0: to. So I'm really looking forward to that. I cannot wait. I'm just getting so excited thinking about that. So I'm going to say Ireland because I haven't been. So that's where I want to go. But how about you, Bella? Can you introduce yourself?
1: My name is Isabella. I'm a junior and I'm studying biology in a pre-med track. And I would love to go to Greece. I've always wanted to go to Greece, just like the scenery, like the white buildings, the like beaches and stuff. So.
0: And good food.
1: Yes.
0: Yeah. Oh my gosh, that's awesome. I'm so glad you said that because people don't usually say Greece. They're like Italy or they're like, I don't know, somewhere else, right? So I'm so glad you said that because Greece is forgotten, you know, especially this year, like especially in West Civ. I don't know if you remember this, but we're learning about Greece and Rome right now. And everything about Rome started in Greece. So it's like, everything that Rome can brag about goes back to Greece. So it's like, we can't forget about Greece, right? You know what I mean? Yeah. Especially for West Civ, and we live on the west side, right? So it's literally going back to the roots of our heritage a little bit in some sense, right? So like you gotta appreciate that. So I love it, Bella. That's great.
2: Yeah.
3: Michael? Yes, I'm Michael, and I'm also freshman at AMU, and I'd also love to visit somewhere in mountains, maybe like the Alps. Somewhere
0: France?
3: Like France, yes.
0: Nice.
3: Somewhere just to go hiking would be amazing.
0: That's awesome. Oh yeah. Well, we've been to France. We've been to Lourdes.
3: Yes.
0: Yeah. Yeah. Yeah. So actually, full backstory. So, Bella and Michael, you guys are siblings. Spoiler alert. Bella and Michael are my good friends from high school. And while we were in high school, they had an experience for us to go to Lourdes, and so our parish went, and so you went. And I went, and some of our classmates and people, some homeschoolers went, and it was really fun. And we didn't get to go climbing the Alps, but
3: I know that would be amazing. I've been a long time to do that, but
0: unless you like escaped during like one of the events, it just like went. Like Michael's climbing the Alps. They had like a train though in the mountains. Did you go on that?
3: I don't think so.
0: I didn't do that, but I know they did that.
3: The one that went up? The one that went up in the mountain?
0: Yeah.
3: Okay, I think I did that.
0: You think you did? Okay, because I know that was an option for the itinerary, but I didn't do it because we had it. Because this, for context, this was a service trip. It was a missionary trip. It wasn't like, let's go enjoy France. This is like, let's serve the poor. Not the poor. So let's serve those in need. Like those that, we serve those that, like how do you describe it? Like
3: yeah, those that are in need of service, those yes. that are sick and dying were there
0: handicapped
3: to be with them.
0: Yeah.
3: At their to be with them, to have the best experience
0: yes.
3: with them, you know.
0: That needed assistance. And so while it was wonderful, it was I think God's gonna give us so many graces and has continued to give us graces because of this, but it wasn't like something like when you go to Rome and you're relaxing and you're taking everything in and then you have a lot of leisure time. It was definitely a lot of work time and of service, but it was so beautiful.
3: It was amazing.
0: Yeah, my favorite and I wanted to talk about, let's talk about Lourdes for a little bit. I don't know why, but what was your favorite part about Lourdes?
3: So
0: sorry,
3: Bella,
0: you didn't go. Bella, you can still say.
3: Honestly, I loved the joy seeing on their faces after they helped them out with the, like, getting somewhere, just seeing how happy they were to do it with
0: yes.
3: you as well, you know?
0: Amazing.
3: To pray with you and just get to know you as a person. Yeah. Listed out to me most.
0: Yes, it was awesome.
3: It was amazing.
0: And I liked, you know what was really hard? Was when we had to push them, like, in the wheelchairs into the city of Lourdes, and we had to go to the footsteps of Bernadette, and we had to go where we went to what St. Bernadette's house was, where she grew up, and it was a really sad story. Like, her dad, they got, like, poor, and so they were, like, in jail. They were living they lived in either an old jail cell or a jail. I don't know. It was kind of crazy stuff, so we just got to walk on her footsteps, and my favorite part about that was when they had the door, the same exact door that St. Bernadette knocked on the door and said that when she saw Our Lady, she said, "I'm the Immaculate Conception." Remember? It was like, I think the rectory store or the priest's house store, right? I think that's what it was. And so she knocked on the door and she's like, "I'm the Immaculate Conception." That's what she said. Like, that's what she was like, I think running out of breath and said, like, that's what Mary said. And it was crazy because while this was believed to be true, it wasn't like very popular. Maybe like it wasn't like well known then that Mary was the Immaculate conceived. It wasn't like very super duper official. Like they believed it, but it wasn't like super like well known.
3: Right.
0: And so St. Bernadette was very like poor and very not well educated. So for the fact to her to say that kind of was wild because she wouldn't have really learned about this in the catechism. I don't think it was like in the catechism yet. So like it was kind of like unheard of, like, wow, how would she know this? So which is, I think, kind of crazy that they didn't really establish that, because that wasn't that long ago.
3: No, it wasn't.
0: It was like late 1800s, but it was funny. They had us do a skit. Was it Deacon that had us do it?
3: I think so.
0: So Michael was the priest. I was Bernadette. So I knocked on the door, and you were like, you came out. You were like, what was your line? I don't remember.
3: I think I was like greeting you. I was like opening the door. I don't know.
0: Were you like mad or something?
3: I think so.
0: Yeah. That was so funny. Did you see the video?
1: I think so, but yeah. Can you refresh on what happened?
0: Yeah. It was a little confusing. So there's this door that St. Bernadette touched and knocked on that is still in existence today, and you can find it in Lourdes. It's like, it's kind of in this back alley place. It's really hard to find. I don't think people really know where this is, because when we were there, nobody was over there. But anyways, it's a really important part of the storyline with the Lourdes story, because Our Lady said to Saint Bernadette, I am the Immaculate Conception. And so, although this was believed, you know, like, this is the truth, it wasn't really well known at the time, and Saint Bernadette was poor and illiterate, at least not well educated, so she wouldn't have like learned this through the catechism, because either it wasn't really there, or she didn't get good teaching or whatever. But basically what happened was there would be kind of no way that she would know that unless like Our Lady really it had to have been like supernatural, because there was no way she could really get that information. Right, am I getting that correctly?
3: Right, yes, yeah. Yes, there was, yes.
0: Yeah, so it was very surprising, so the priest was like, oh. And so she was excited, running out of breath, and she knocks on the door and says that Our Lady said, I'm the Immaculate Conception. And so it was really cool, so when we were in Lourdes, we got to reenact the scene, and I got to touch the door that Bernadette knocked on, and actually, like, knock on it and pretend to be Bernadette, and then you were the priest.
3: Yes.
0: So cool, guys, it was so cool.
3: It was amazing.
0: There's a video somewhere. Yeah. You rewatch it. I had like a veil on. It was like so funny.
1: Oh, really?
0: Yeah. Yeah, I think you had a hat on. You had like a French hat.
3: Yes,
0: yeah, exactly. Yeah, you had a French hat. Yeah, oh my gosh, that's so funny.
1: Did you guys sing there, like, for choir? I think I heard that you guys...
0: Yes, we did. Oh my gosh, it was so cool. So, it was like... Who was there that was in choir? Like, me, Lucy, you, some other people were like...
3: There was a guy there also. He was like...
0: Honor.
3: Age.
0: Yeah, there's like some people from our school that were... Yeah. So there was... Most of the people were from our high school / parish. And then the rest... Some people were from other places in the country, which is really crazy. Like, I don't know where they were exactly. Oh, I think... Yeah, just somewhere. Like, different
3: Illinois,
0: places.
3: Illinois,
0: that's right, yeah. Because the priest was from Illinois. He was the best priest ever.
3: Yes, he was.
0: He's like one of my favorite people ever. His name is Father Sean Grismer, and he is the most wonderful priest you'll ever meet. He's young. He's very awesome with youth. I want him to come to Ave. Like, he needs to come here. He's amazing. He's at a parish. What parish is it at?
3: I forget, but I want to track him down.
0: I think he's still in Illinois, and is it called St. Mary something? But it was so funny. I was on my mom found him on like Facebook, like on a Facebook reel, because he does like videos, like daily videos on the Gospels for the day. And I'm like, oh my gosh, Father Sean's back. Like, we found him. But it was so cool. He got to come to Ave actually for one of our high school retreats, which was so great. So it was so cool to see him again. Remember?
3: Yes, definitely.
0: Oh, that was like so cool. Ah!
3: He's the best priest.
0: Oh my gosh. So he has to come back. But for, intention for the day, let's just ask our Lord that Father Sean can come back, because he's like the best. But anyway, so it was him and then some people from Illinois and from other places, and so it was a very small group, but it was the youth. It was like a youth one, and some parents went, like my mom went, your mom went. It was really great. So it was with it was led by Deacon Kinnick, who is our wonderful deacon in town. He was he's great. He was our freshman year teacher. He's so funny. He was your teacher too. We have so many stories. Like, we still talk about it to this day, the funny things he said. He's a great deacon because he combines holiness with also fun.
1: Yeah.
0: Like faith and fun. And there's just so many funny stories. And he tells stories really well. So that was really fun. Yeah, but Lourdes, yeah, Lourdes is so great. So if you ever have the opportunity to go to Lourdes, take that opportunity right now, because you'll never regret it. I just get filled with joy thinking about that. It's so cool. I want to go back. Take me back, because we should start a fund. We gotta go. So Yeah, it's awesome. And I like the thing about Lourdes is that there's still ongoing miracles. Yes, like, yes. All the pilgrimage sites, they're definitely places of healing and miracles can still happen. It's still a holy place, but there's something about it when there's like, you're still going to Lourdes and there's like, you're drinking the water and like miracles happen. It's just like, it's awesome. Amazing.
3: And the water's holy, you know, it's like,
0: water's holy. Yeah. It just,
3: it's amazing experience. It's amazing.
0: Yeah, it's so beautiful. Oh my gosh. It was amazing. And they had this so funny. So John Paul II, I think, really liked the Lourdes. Like, he liked it. He went there probably a couple times, I'm sure. And they have this elevator. Okay, this is really funny. So Lourdes is surrounded. So the Lourdes is like, they have a church, the Basilica, but then there's like another chapel on top where like Saint Bernadette would go. So they kind of like, I think, built a church on the bottom. And then there was like, I wonder if they moved the bottom part and put it onto the top and then built the church. I don't know.
3: I think the first church was the smaller one.
0: Yes.
3: In the bottom, and then they built a new church above it.
0: Was it? Okay.
3: I think so.
0: Because I remember, though, the bottom one, sorry, the top one, it's really, really small, and Saint Bernadette was there, so maybe she was there. I don't know, too. I don't really know. And they still have the grotto, which is kind of like a little, like, cave thing where Our Lady appeared, and they have a statue in place of where she was, and then there's water. There's, like, kind of water on the wall, like, on the stone wall, and then they have, like, little outlets that you press and like water comes out. It's like the best tasting water you will ever taste. It's like the best.
3: Yes, it definitely is.
0: And like, yeah, and it's like so awesome. It's like, it's like cleansing for your mind, body, and soul. It's like you're drinking like miraculous water. It's so cool. And like, and be sure to bring some home too. It's kind of funny, like when when you have like big jugs and you take them in your suitcase. Yeah. I wish like we had a lot of holy sites here in the U.S. but there definitely is. There definitely is. And Our Lady has appeared in Wisconsin. That's Our Lady of Champion. So, but there's something cool about Europe with all their holy sites. It's just like, wow, it's amazing. I want to go back. Take me back. Oh my gosh. But
1: you went to Medjugorje too, right?
0: I have. Yes.
1: That's awesome.
0: Medjugorje is awesome. Yeah. For people that are not familiar, the Medjugorje apparition happened and is still going on daily, actually, since the 80s. In near Croatia, it's in a country called, it's Herzegovina, and what is it called? Bosnia and Herzegovina. It's like two names for one country. So it's called Bosnia and Herzegovina. It's like right beside Croatia. I went to Croatia too during that trip because it was so close. And they have, yeah, so it was in the 80s. I think it was just around 81 or 83, like early 80s. Our Lady appeared to, I think it was six kids. Most of them were like teenagers, and then one was like an actual kid, and she was appearing to them. And then like, I think two or three of them now still have daily apparitions. And then one of them sees Mary like on her birthday. And then but regardless, Our Lady has still been appearing since the 80s, and it's kind of crazy. And so it's such a holy place, but at the same time, it's such a spiritual ground. So you'll feel like it's like very like holy, but then there's like, you can feel that there's like a battle going on that's like good versus evil. You can just kind of like sense it. So it's like definitely, it's such a powerful place though. And the reasons why it's true, like the church hasn't like said like don't go there. So like you can still go, even though it's not like officially approved, like Fatima or something like that. You can still go. And I think John Paul, I'm sure there's been like definitely like holy people, maybe even John Paul II, that have like encouraged this. I want to make sure I'm getting this right, because I don't want to say the wrong thing. But regardless, it's a very, very holy place. And so many, I know like personally, like families that have been converted because of Medjugorje. Like their families converted because their family members went there. Some people think it's not real, or it's fake, or it's like not true. But it's like, my response to that is like, how could it not be true? If it was a devil, why would he want so many conversions? Like, that doesn't make sense to me. Or like, why is there so many miracles, you know? So sorry, I just want to make sure I'm getting this right. I feel like I've seen this.
3: There's even, I saw, it's very different, but like Amy's offering World Youth Day at South Korea, I think. They're doing like World Youth Day, like a trip for students to go to. I think it's a new thing this year.
0: I'm so sorry, I like lost. What is it? Because I saw this thing. It says that John Paul II held a deep private devotion and strong supportive view toward Medjugorje. reportedly calling it the spiritual heart of the world. See, this is John Paul II was for it. He's a saint. He was the Pope. Like, it's definitely a legit thing. Sorry. I'm so sorry, I'm Michael. Sorry. I was, like, locked in on the wrong thing.
3: No. No, it's something different. Like, I think they have, like, I think World Youth Day.
0: Yes.
3: Korea at the...
0: Yes. I want to go.
3: I know.
0: I want to go. But I don't... It's. Are you going? Did you want to go? Do you think you'll go?
3: I don't know.
0: You know? Are you going?
1: I don't even know that. Yeah, I don't know.
3: It looks really cool.
0: It looks really cool. I've never been to Asia, so that would be, like, really fun.
3: Yes.
0: I know World Youth Day, it's so cool because you're seeing the Catholic youth from all over the world. That's so cool. I wish they had it here. That would be fun.
3: Amazing.
0: That would be cool. It would be cool if they had it in, like, Europe, like...

0: Christina was a Polish nun that our Lord appeared to in the 1930s, and he revealed to her his truth and beauty of his divine mercy. And the divine mercy message is that our Lord is mercy himself, and that no matter how many sins you've committed and how big they are, our Lord still wants you and loves you, and he died on the cross for you, and he still wants you to turn to him. And it's such a beautiful thing, because we're not worthy of his... If, like, our Lord is making us worthy of this, of his love, but, like, naturally on our own, we're not worthy of this, but he's giving us his mercy and saying, you are worthy of this. I love you. Turn back, because I love you so much. And so that's essentially what divine mercy is about. And so it became a huge thing. So many conversions, and still conversions are going on to this day because of our Lord's mercy. And the Lord's mercy has always been a thing. It's always been a true thing. But I think it was really beautiful and important that our Lord, he didn't make up this new idea. Like, this idea was already in place, but he's just kind of like refreshing the human, refreshing mankind that this truth is still reality. So he came, and I think he came at a great time, because the 20th century was definitely, had its challenges, and it's really good to know that God's heart is still merciful, even amidst the wars and the trials and tribulations. And so it's a great thing. Getting back, talking again about John Paul II, he made Divine Mercy Sunday a thing, in which our Lord said, whoever goes to confession and receives communion is forgiven of all sins, but not just the sins, because we can be forgiven from our sins from going to confession and receiving the Eucharist, which remits venial sins, right, when we're in a state of grace. But it's really awesome that our punishment is removed too. So that means if you went to confession on Divine Mercy Sunday and received communion and you died that day, you would have no purgatory time, because even though, so for context, when we sin and we go to confession, our sins are forgiven, but we still have to pay the damage for it. Like, think of the analogy, like you broke a window. Your neighbor forgives you, but you still have to fix that broken window. And so you have to work hard to like get the money to fix that window, right? That's kind of like what purgatory is. So it's like a mercy that's like, yes, I forgive you, I still love you, but you kind of have to like kind of work at that. Payback is not the right word, but you guys know what I'm trying to say, like kind of like atone for that, kind of,
1: right, yeah.
2: making reparation.
0: Yes, thank you. Because Jesus paid the cost for our sins, but we're making, as you said, reparation for that, because it was still our choice that we made to turn against God. So the great mercy of Divine Mercy Sunday is that not only are we forgiven and God still loves us, but he's taken on that punishment too, that we don't have to do that purgatory time. So it's really good to do that every year. And I like doing it every year. So it's like every year you have a new slate. So it's like those past years that you've had, it'll be next time for me. It'll be like, the next time it's Sunday, like the, all those from that year before that, everything's taken away. So like up to that point of 19 years, it'll be like, yeah, everything is clear. You're clear to go. And it's really great. It's like, not only is it, it's like a deep, deep clean, you know, it's great for your soul. Anyways, that's getting off a little tangent, but so St. Faustina, though, she's, what a trooper she was, though. So I want to ask you guys about what you admire about St. Faustina. And I'm going to actually just start first real quick, because I just said she's a trooper. What do I mean that she's a trooper? Well, she had the nuns, some of the nuns didn't like her. I think they were like jealous of her. They were like, we're kind of confused probably too. But she still kept the faith. She still did her best in her little way, kind of like St. Charles, like little way, right? Of like so humble, but still trying to get the Lord's mercy known, right? And even like she, like when our Lord appeared to her and like she tried to draw an image of him, she got discouraged because she knew that she couldn't draw him as beautiful as he was. And even then, I think she still like probably felt that even once they got a real artist to draw him, it still didn't measure up to like the real image.
1: Right.
0: So she's still kind of like, she still tried so hard, and she was definitely very spiritually attacked because the devil didn't like what she was doing, but she was just so humble, and she was like a tough cookie, if you will. It just very like kept the faith, you know what I mean? So that's something that I admire about St. Faustina. But do you guys have anything to add about St. Faustina, what you admire from her?
1: Right. Does she have visions of like heaven and purgatory, or no, is that?
0: Yes, she did have visions of heaven, hell, and purgatory. Yes.
1: Purgatory.
0: And I think her guardian angel, like, I think woke her up and took her there. Hold on. I want to just double check to make sure that I'm getting this right about what I was saying about if the other sisters were kind of giving her a hard time. Continue what you're gonna say. I'm just gonna look it up. So
1: continue
0: sharing your thoughts.
1: And
0: yeah.
1: So I was reading about it, and it was so interesting to know how she knew heaven and she knew Purgatory, and she

0: saw the souls there, and she knew, she really knew what suffering was and how to achieve heaven and the glory and just the immense love and beauty in that, in heaven, that it has. She was just so overcome by it. That was just a beautiful experience to know that she had a glimpse of heaven and that she is sharing it with us too, you know?
1: Yes, 100%. And I think it was good that she actually, that she did see heaven and hell and purgatory, because it does sound scary, but it was good because it, now she knows what she's talking about. You know what I mean?
0: Of course.
1: Yeah. So yeah, similar to what you're saying. And yeah, sorry, I just looked it up. So actually, yeah, it did say one of the sisters gave her a hard time because she was jealous and said that she made her work harder or something like that. It was kind of crazy stuff, but
0: right.
1: It's wild. But everyone, it makes you think even like nuns can be imperfect too. I just want to put this on, not on silent, because people, I forgot to mention this, but anyone that's watching, feel free to call the number below at your screen, and you can call in with a prayer intention, but you can also just call in to join the conversation if you have any thoughts on this topic. So feel free to do that. Yeah, Bella, do you have any thoughts on Saint Faustina?
2: Yeah, so I learned that she also, like, kept a diary she wrote, like, all of her experiences. And I think it was, like, it wasn't just because it's, like, everyone has, you know, positive and negative experiences. So it's, like, you would think, like, for conversions that you would just write the positive experiences. But I thought it was interesting that she also wrote negative experiences, because I think, like, having both is what makes us human. And, like, what allows us to turn to the faith is, like, having both of those, like, positive and negative experiences, because it's like we can only reach God through suffering too. So it's like if we don't experience that, then it's kind of hard to like understand what Christ went through. So I think it's like beautiful to see like her as a whole person, I guess, with like all those experiences.
1: Yes, and her weakness too. She wasn't trying to be like, I'm perfect, but she's like showing her weakness too. Mm-hmm. I think that's even better that she actually highlighted her weaknesses so that we can follow her better. I mean, follow holiness better, knowing that we're not perfect as well. We can, if our Lord is appearing to someone who is also imperfect, and am I just as imperfect or even more imperfect, I still have hope. So that's a great thing. Yeah, and my next question, so we can think of Saint Faustina as like a missionary of mercy. So how can we, just like Saint Faustina, be missionaries of mercy towards others? Do you guys have some thoughts on that?
0: Well, I think we can do it in everyday actions, like doing a good to others, and almost like inspires others to do good as well. Like they reciprocate what we do to them, you know, like we show them mercy, kindness, they'll show it back and they show it to others as well. And so it's a continuation of caring and kindness that we show to others, and that leads to them to show it to others, you know?
1: Yes. Yeah, just by by example, right?
0: Right. Yeah. It's like a little simple thing we could do, you know, each every day.
1: Yes.
0: I think it's powerful.
1: Yeah. Yeah, what do you think, Bella?
2: I was going to say something similar, like small acts of kindness. Like it doesn't have to be like a huge grand act, but like just showing people that we care about them and showing them that we love them through like these small actions. And just like, I think that that's probably the best way to see, like for people to see that we, you know, that we love them.
1: Yes, I totally agree. Just like, just by leading by example, like actions speak louder than words, right? Yeah, I was thinking like, we know we have the corporal and spiritual works of mercy. I want to look them up real quick so we can talk about them real quick, because I don't remember all of them.
0: Right. I mean, I can also, I mean, even having just a code of ethics, a code of morals and the natural law, just to be able to treat others with kindness.
1: Yes.
0: Such a fundamental aspect and part of human life, you know. I think it's very, very needed.
1: For sure. 100%. And just by, yeah, like treating people just like simply as humans, because we can forget to do that.
0: Yes.
1: That's like really detrimental to society.
0: Yes.
1: Okay, so the seven corporal works of mercy, or sorry, this is spiritual works of mercy. Seven spiritual works of mercy are as follows. Number one, admonish the sinner, which is if you see someone sinning, there's a Bible verse about this, like kind of like directing your brother if he's sinning, to like direct him, to try to like correct him. But it's not like in an annoying way. It's just kind of like you're doing it out of love for your friend, for your neighbor, for your brother, right? but in a positive way, not like a judgmental, I'm better than you way, stop doing that. It's like, how can I help you? How can I serve?

0: Of you, because I love you. I love you, and when I love you, that means I love, I desire your good and your safety, your spiritual safety, right? Okay, the second one, instruct the ignorant. So yeah, that's like telling others about the faith that might not know, or might have like some missing gaps, right? And then number three, console the doubtful. So maybe like listening to their doubts, because you don't want to dismiss people's doubts, because people have doubts for a reason, and you have to like kind of work through that. Maybe there's like some trauma there. Maybe they don't trust God in a certain way, and they're struggling with doubt, or they haven't had a good experience in their life, so they're doubting God in this way or that way. So it's important to just be listening and try to answer their questions with patience. And number four, comfort the sorrowful. That's very obvious, but that's a really good one, especially when people are suffering the loss of a loved one, sickness, right? Mm-hmm. Comfort them. Oh, this is a really good one. It's super hard for me, at least. Bear wrongs patiently. Being patient when... It's very annoying when you get either judged or... what's it called? Corrected when it didn't have to be there, you know, if that makes sense. Or people think you did something wrong when you didn't. That can be very hard. And that can really hurt our pride. But that's something that we really just have to humble ourselves and know that... Remember, like, our Lord... That's the whole point of the cross. Like, he was wronged. Like, he was made fun of. He was crucified for no reason. And he bore that cross patiently. So we should also bear it patiently, if especially if it's something like that hurts our ego. Like, then we really have to look at ourselves and be like, why does this hurt so much? If Jesus died on the cross for me, I have to let this go too, right?
1: Right, of course.
0: Yeah. And then the six, forgive all injuries, which is kind of similar to the one right before that. And then seven, pray for the living and the dead, which is great because All Souls Day is coming up soon, and that's a great reminder to pray for the Holy Souls in purgatory. And it's a great grace that God's gifted us with purgatory, because most of us when we die are not ready to meet God face to face. That's why we have purgatory. Like, unless you're like a living saint, you had like made a great confession, you've lived a wonderful life, really love God like perfectly, then you get to heaven. But it's like all of us are gonna fall short in some way. So like, it's so great that we have purgatory, because I think we would, even if we really, really want to be with God in heaven, of course we all do, I think we could all agree deep down inside we'd be grateful that if we had to go to purgatory in some extent, because we know that like we need we really want to make ourselves clean for God. You know what I mean? Like, it's like, think of it as like you're meeting someone really famous or professional, right? You want to look nice. Like, if you're not ready, if you're rushed, if your hair is messy or have a stain on you, like you would be embarrassed, right? So it's kind of like you want to clean yourself, purgatory, and that's a great grace. It's a great gift. So that's coming up. So yeah, praying for the living and the dead, really important one. So yeah, those are ways we can spiritually live out mercy. Any thoughts on that? Anything you want to add?
1: Right, I like that a lot. I think Saint Faustina also visited a purgatory as well.
0: Yes.
1: She mentioned something interesting, how she saw Mother Mary continually visit the souls in purgatory to be with them in their suffering. And, well, I mean, it's not eternal, but it'll pass eventually, you know? So, and yes. Our prayers are so needed as well. I mean, a power of one prayer to a soul could really lift them up, you know.
0: Absolutely.
1: Time purgatory, so.
0: Yes. And I'm so glad you brought this up, Michael, about Mary coming to purgatory, because they call her the star of the sea. Like, she's kind of like their light in this darkness of purgatory in some sense, right? And so that's our, because I wanted to talk about this. This whole topic is called Mary and Mercy, right? Our Lady is showing mercy in purgatory. She's being merciful by I think they describe it kind of like kind of watering down the flames, right? Trying to diminish the flames of purgatory, right? And so she's being merciful, and she's still, it's just crazy to think about, but she still loves us even though we've hurt her son, right? That's the reason we caused her and her son so much suffering, but she's still willing to make us more less uncomfortable in purgatory. That's like, that's wild. We don't even deserve purgatory, but yet she's coming and she's making, helping us get there faster, right? By like quieting down those flames, but also being our comfort. It's like, wow, like,
1: right, of course.
0: That shows the goodness of God, that God is just love without limit. Truly. I don't think anything else really. Not only did he die for our sins, but he's also letting us have this place to get all cleaned up, freshened up before our Lord.

0: so we can be really ready. And still, at the same time, he's letting his mother, whom we've caused so much suffering, still want to come and comfort us. You know, it's kind of like if someone hurt you. It's kind of like if somebody, like, you're married, right, and you have a kid, and you know that your kid's friend or someone hurt your kid, right? But you're still reaching out to the person that hurt your kid, like, you know, in some way that could be physically, mentally, spiritually, and you're still helping them. It's like, wow, that's such an act of mercy right there. So it's kind of wild.
1: I like that. I think that's a really good example of how, like, you can see more towards, like, this kind of experience, you know. I like that a lot. It's really good.
0: Yeah, I like it too. And then, see, this, my next question was, so this is the month of the Holy Rosary, and, well, also, yes, guys, before we forget, we still have time for anyone to give us a call. We still have 15 minutes left, so you can give us a call if you want to bring any ideas to the table here. We're talking about Mary and Mercy, or if you have any prayer intentions, feel free to call. What is a mystery of the Rosary, decade/mystery of the Rosary that really highlights Mary's role as a mother of mercy? Just think about that.
2: I would say probably, like, the joyful mystery, like the Annunciation, like,
0: yeah,
2: her, like, yes to God and just, like, pure faith, like, even when she, maybe she had a little bit of uncertainty, but she just completely, like, trusted God. And I think that's, like, it's important for us to, like, sometimes it's hard, but because, like, we never know what's gonna happen, but it's, like, good to still, like, put our full trust in God, because it's, like, at the end of the day, like, we might think we know what we want to do with our lives, or that we have, like, we're in control of things, but then we have to realize that God is in control, and, like, he's the one that steers our ship. So
0: yes, he's steering the ship.
2: Yeah.
0: And she was being merciful because she wasn't thinking about herself. She was thinking about the salvation of the world. She probably wasn't thinking about that whole thing. Maybe she was, but she still was being merciful by, like, allowing us to be saved, right, through her yes to God. What about you, Michael? Have any thoughts?
1: I like that. As I say, the same thing. You know, the Annunciation and the joyful mysteries. So I like that as well. That it was through her yes that allowed us to have our yes towards God. You know, that allowed our yes to be easier. You know,
0: yes,
1: almost like took on the weight. You know, not the weight, but like helped us a lot. You know, to say yes to God.
0: Yes, totally. And I think what I would say is I would choose the second joyful mystery, which is the Visitation. And that's what Our Lady, she's visiting her cousin Elizabeth, who's pregnant with John the Baptist. And so it's so cool. John the Baptist is Jesus's cousin. He's such a great saint too. And he's all about preparing the way of the Lord, right? And so it's beautiful. It's very symbolic too, that she's kind of preparing Elizabeth, right, for her birth, and in some way by just being with her. And then she's kind of preparing Elizabeth for John, and then John's preparing the way for Jesus. It's kind of beautiful to think about it like that. And I was gonna say, she was just being merciful. She was going out of her way while she was also pregnant with our Lord, and she wasn't thinking about herself, but she went to, in haste, it said, she went to the hill country in haste. She went fast. She went quick, without hesitation, to visit her cousin Elizabeth. That means she was doing it quick. She wasn't even thinking about herself. She was there in a split second, right? She was ready to go. And so she was thinking about her. And I'm sure they were both, like poor. And so she was still wanting her, wanting the good of her neighbor. And that's showing mercy. So that was great. So I think that's cool. I'm glad you guys chose that one, because it fits in so closely, because when we're praying the joyful mysteries, you think about Mary's yes to Jesus, to our Lord's will, and that yes was merciful to mankind, right? That was saved mankind, right? And so then following after that, the second joyful mystery, which is an example of Our Lady in an obvious way that's similar to what we can do, like reaching out to a family member in mercy. So I think that's great. Yeah, I
1: like that a lot. It's really good.
0: I like that too, guys. We're like flying through these questions. This is good. I'm trying to think. Do I? We have another question. Like thinking. I would say you could say that about every mystery of the Rosary, even ones that don't specifically have Our Lady in it. Like we could like look at the cross, right? And when our Lord is on the cross, Our Lady is still being merciful while still letting this happen, even though it's causing her so much pain, seeing her son die on the cross for us. She's still showing mercy. Or another one too. This is like, I think the luminous mystery is when the wedding at Cana, and she, Our Lady notices that, they're running out of wine. And so she goes to our Lord. So as

0: not to embarrass the wedding couple, and she knows that with the mother's heart, and she wants to show mercy by not having this couple be embarrassed at their wedding. So it's just really good. I don't know, just really good. Just Our Lady just appears everywhere. It's great. She's like our mother helping us. Yeah. But any other closing thoughts about anything we talked about? We can go back to any of the other questions we've talked about. If you have any thoughts.
1: Well, I love the part of mercy and what you said. What did you say? The point of Mary in purgatory, visiting purgatory.
0: Yes.
1: What do they call her?
0: Star of the Sea.
1: Star of the Sea. I like that a lot. I read about that as well. I just forgot what it was called, but just like her show of mercy is really powerful.
0: Yes. Awesome. I like that. The Star of the Sea. It's like I have another thing to say about that. Oop. Somebody called, but. Either they hang up or I accidentally didn't answer it all the way. But yeah, I wanna remind me of that again because I wanna talk about that.
1: Yes.
0: Yeah. Hello?
2: Please leave your message for
0: Hold on. Let me try that again. That was kind of strange. What was it?
1: I don't know.
2: Record your name and
0: I don't know what's going on. It's like, hi, this is the Not Alone Show. You're currently live on Marie Vision.
3: Hi, I just have a prayer request.
0: Yeah, go ahead.
3: Pray for my roommate. He's not making some good decisions right now, and he said he's trying to come to church, but every time that I bring it up, he has some kind of excuse for it. So I guess just pray for him.
0: Oh yeah, we'll definitely pray for your roommate.
1: Right, of course.
0: And can I ask for your first name and from where you're calling from?
3: Yeah. His name's Joseph, and I'm calling from Florida.
0: Well, thank you so much, Joseph. Know of our prayers for you, and we'll be praying for you. Thank you so much. Have a good day, and for your roommate. Thank you. God bless. So we'll pray for Joseph. He's calling from Florida for his roommate. So let's pray a glory be that our Lord can take his intention and bring, so that we can bring, through the intercession of Our Lady Star of the Sea, that she can intercede for those who are lost, right? Like, she's the star. She's the light of the sea. We're going to talk about Star of the Sea in a second after this, okay? Gotta go back to that. Okay, in the name of the Father, Son, Holy Spirit, amen. Glory be to the Father, and to the Son, and to the Holy Spirit, as it was in the beginning, is now, and ever shall be, world without end, amen. In the name of the Father, and of the Son, and of the Holy Spirit, amen.
1: That's the biggest part. I mean, we need more people to go to Mass, more young people to go to step up, make the call to go to Mass, you know, and to lead the church forward. Yeah. It's so important. I mean, to have more young people at the church, so to continue the generation.
0: Yes.
1: Church.
0: Yes, like the youth. And there's actually a big movement going on. I don't know if you've guys seen this, but like in New York City and stuff, they've had a lot of young adults, like in college age and even past college age. They're coming to the faith. They're coming back. And like there would be like huge lines to like Mass, and especially I think during Lent, and they would have like Mass and then pizza parties or something. It was kind of like, have you seen this?
4: I haven't.
0: It was like all over social media.
1: Wow, that's amazing.
0: So it's like the faith is coming back. It's like really great. So I have faith in this generation. It's definitely one of the holiest young adult generations in a long time. So I'm really excited. But yeah, Star of the Sea. So I don't know the history of Our Lady Star of the Sea. I don't know if she appeared to these sailors, because I know, because I've seen a stained glass window image of this. Hold on, I want to look this up. Hold on. Star.
1: I think I've been to a church before, and it had a stained glass window. Oh.
0: Hold on a second. Hi, this is the Not Alone Show. Oh. Hello? Hold on, I don't know what's going on. It was like automatic close.
1: This is someone from like.
0: Sorry. Sorry, I was like, that was silly. Sorry, go ahead.
1: Oh, no. Was that a caller?
0: It was like an automatic call. I don't know, I was confused.
4: Yeah, because I don't know.
1: Said incarcerated, I think it was.
0: Oh, I don't know. It was like an automatic message, so I have no idea.
1: Okay, that's.
0: We'll pray for whoever called, because I don't know what happened. It was like.
4: It's weird that it, like, they called, but then it goes like straight to.
0: I know, that was weird. That was strange, but I hope. Maybe there was a reason they called in. This one of the intentions of the show can be for them.
1: Yes.
0: Okay, so I want to see this. Hold on a second. Okay, is Mary called Star of the Sea? Okay. That's okay. Hold on, I'm not finding. Okay, I can't find a really good thing about. Okay, hold on a second. Let me see if this might be good. Hold on, I want to make sure I'm getting this from a good one. Interesting. Hold on. Hello, you've called the Not Alone Show. I don't know why it keeps doing that. It keeps doing the automatic one. That's why I had it like this, because I'm like, I want to make sure this is like a legit call, but I don't know why it keeps calling. It must be maybe it's a wrong number. I don't know, but
4: yeah, but like you've gotten multiple of those. That's like so weird.
0: I know, that's weird. Hold on. I'm reading an article here. Sorry about. Hold on. This is a little bit confusing. I don't. Okay. Let's just read this prayer. This is cool. Oh, I think this was written by St. Bernard. It says, if the winds of temptation arise, if you are driven upon the rocks of tribulation, look to the star, call on Mary. If you are tossed upon the waves of pride, of ambition, of envy, of rivalry, look to the star, call on Mary. Should anger or avarice or fleshly desire violently assail the frail vessel of your soul, look at the star, call upon Mary. I like that. Okay, I like how it talked about if the winds of temptation arise, and then it talks about these different waves, right? Waves of pride, ambition, envy, rivalry, XYZ, right? That's like, ooh, it's kind of like these waves are going to crash on us and like destroy us, but it's like we turn to Our Lady, we look up, it's like, Our Lady, help us. The storm in the sea is twisting around us. We need help. We can't do this on our own.
4: Can I say something too?
0: Yes, of course.
4: Like when you're like, it kind of reminds me like when people are sailing, I know that they always look to the stars to
0: see
4: like, their location, their guidance.
0: Yes, their guidance.
4: And I feel like that's a really cool analogy because that's like kind of like what she is to us. Like her faith is so strong that like nothing can sway her away from God. So it's so cool because she's just like that star that we can like look to for guidance to see like go back to the right path, kind of like sailors do, like to see where they are, like
0: mm-hmm.
4: get back to where they're going to. So
0: yes, yeah, it's like, yeah, that's like what that's uses their guidance. Like you think of Moana, right, when she's like looking at the stars and she's like looking at, that's her guidance, right? It's like, yeah, Mary is that too. Yeah,
4: so I thought that was really cool.
0: Yeah,
1: really good. I like that a lot.
0: I like that too. It's great. And I like how Our Lady, because like there's nothing wrong with looking at the stars, but I definitely think it went back to like this ancient idea. I don't know why this number keeps calling. Hold on a second, because I don't know what's going on. Hello? Sorry, guys. It's like, I think it's a scam call.
1: They need our call. What, maybe?
0: It keeps going to automatic message. I don't know what's going on.
4: Mm-hmm.
0: I don't know. It's really confusing. But like, it's fine to study the stars, like, but it was definitely an ancient idea, and I think maybe they believed in like, they looked at that as symbolizations of gods, which I think they might have done that, but it's like, it's kind of cool how it's like taking away that pagan roots and putting Our Lady there, knowing like it's as a symbol of like Our Lady. It's like a visual of like that star in the sky that is not actually Our Lady, but it's like we can like visualize that as like internally of like Our Lady is our guide, just like the stars in the sky are. So
4: also, like, when we think of faith, we think of light. So it's like
0: mm-hmm.
4: in the darkness, like she's the light. So
0: yes.
4: It's like she like, I don't know. I think she allows us to keep our faith and like to.
0: Yes.
4: I think it's like a really cool, because it's like, I don't know, in the midst of like chaos and like she's always there and like she's always like guiding us and like, I don't know, like encouraging us to stay strong in the faith. And I think that that's really important.
0: For sure. Hi, this is the Not Alone Show, Maria Vision. You're currently live. How can we pray for you today?
5: Hola,
0: buenas tardes. Buenos tardes. Un momento, 1 second. Do you know? But you're on the spot. ¿Tú hablas inglés?
5: Sí, poquito.
0: Ah, muy bien.
5: What's your name?
0: My name is Mara.
5: Okay. My name is Jose.
0: Hi, Jose. How are you?
5: I'm doing okay.
0: Good. Do you have a prayer? Do you have a prayer intention?
5: Yes.
0: Yeah. What would you like to pray for?
6: I have a lot of trouble with my thinking and mind.
0: Yeah, we'll definitely pray for... Yes, we'll pray for you, Jose. We'll pray for this intention. Thank you so much for calling in.
6: Okay.
0: Thank you. Thank you so much. God bless you. Bye now.
6: Bye.
0: So thank you, Jose, for calling in. Thank you for calling. It was cool doing a little bit of Spanish. I was like, when we started talking, I'm like, oh, wait, hold on. I was like frustrated because I was like, I want to it's so cool. I love languages and I need to get back at learning Spanish. But I'm like, oh man. I don't know how to like do this right now because I don't know my Spanish. But I was like, oh, but I'm so glad Jose was able to speak English too to us. So
1: that's so nice.
0: He did great. But yeah, thank you for speaking in Spanish though, because it's a good reminder that I have to learn more Spanish too. So, yeah. So excellent. So yeah, we'll pray for you. It was Jose, right?
4: Yeah.
0: Should we say glory be? So in the name of the Father, Son, Holy Spirit, amen. Glory be to the Father, and to the Son, and to the Holy Spirit, as it was in the beginning, is now, never shall be, world without end, amen. In the name of the Father, Son, Holy Spirit, amen. And so yeah, we've just hit 8:50. So thank you all so much for joining. Thank you to our callers.
1: Yes.
0: Thank you to, there's actually two Josephs on the show, Joseph and then Jose. That's actually so cool. What the heck? Joseph in English and then Jose in Spanish. That's so cool.
4: Yeah.
0: So thank you so much to our viewers. Thank you for watching. All of our prayers for you and for... Oh, that's the same call that's called 3 or 4 times. I think it's a scam call. So if... I don't know what's going on, but I hope... I'm sorry if someone's watching and I'm saying it's a scam call, but every time I pick up the phone for this number, it just keeps going to an automatic message. So my apologies, but if you're trying to get a hold of us, my apologies. Just, I don't know, it wasn't really working. So know of our prayers for you as well. Anything that they need, hopefully they can communicate it to us. But again, thank you all so much for watching. Thank you, Bella, Michael, Bella. Thank you so much for, thank you, Bella. Thank you, Michael. Thank you, Bella. Thank you for coming on the show. It's such a joy to be with you guys here. And thank you again,
1: right, of course,
0: to our viewers. And I hope to have you guys on soon. It will be awesome. Yeah. And thank you again to all of our viewers. And till next time, next week, we have a great show in store for you. It's going to be on St. Carlo Acutis. It's going to be on his feast day. We have a great show for you in store. So tune back again next time and we'll see you then. Take care. God bless. Bye now.
4: Bye.

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1: The judges were Simon, Randy, Kara, and Avril Lavigne. I walked through the doors and was side stage, about to stand on that floor where you sing your song. Sorry, I didn't do my hair today. I kept singing and got to the big part, and they stopped me, and I said, okay. And

discovered my love of music when it had the biggest impact on me. And I think that was in sixth grade. I went to a camp with my church and the music. It was just a guy on a guitar, but he played really well and beautifully. And it was a worship song. And I had my first like music plus God really powerful moment. I was like, wow, like this is powerful. And so that was when music really impacted me. And then God kind of took me on a bit of a journey where I was able to use music to impact other people. And it started with just leading worship at my church. And then it got more serious when I sung at church for an Easter service. And after the service was over, this man came up to me and he was like, oh, he looked like he just got out of a gang. He was walking towards me, I got a little nervous. And he started crying and he just said, that song that you sang, like the Spirit moved my heart when you sang that song. And I was like, okay, God, this is something special. This is something powerful. And I want to be a part of it. One day, I came downstairs, the application and the map and everything out on the kitchen table. The American Idol auditions are at this time, at this place, this day, we're going. I was like, all right, let's do it. I get excited. There's a few months between the first audition, when you see like the huge arena full of people, and that moment on the screen when you see the contestants in front of the celebrity panel. That whole process was covered in prayer by my family, by family friends, and I really believe that it was that prayer that gave me the strength to be as bold as I was during that whole process. I was very open about my faith, very just excited to share that. I'm saving my first kiss until the day I get married, just things like that. And in the end, when I made it through those few months of auditions and I got to the celebrity panel, those were the things that they criticized. They complimented my voice, complimented my look, and then started saying things like, so we see on your bio here that you've never kissed anybody. They said, we see here that you teach a girls' Bible study, and tell us about that. I'm like, yeah, I teach a girls' Bible study on my public school campus, and it's amazing, I love it. And then the comments came, you're trying to be too perfect. I think you need to go out into the world and make some mistakes and get some life experience and come back. You need to go out and kiss somebody and that'll make you feel sexier and then come back. After hearing that, I was just like, all right, God, your will be done. And I walked out of the room. That's when Ryan Seacrest had the camera on me. How did they say no and all this stuff? And part of me wanted to say, well, what the heck? Was fighting the tears. And then this small part of me ultimately said, God has opened up the doors up until this point, but now he's closed them. And I'm not gonna question any of this because I know that he has a greater plan. And by God's strength, I was able to say that in my mind and in my heart. I was just like, God, why did you take me through these months of auditioning when I could have been studying for finals and enjoying prom? But there was a reason, there was a purpose, and I found out exactly what that purpose was the moment I exited the building and a man came chasing after me and said, hey, I heard what you said on camera about God, and I'm a believer, and I heard you singing through the doors, and I really want you to meet somebody. Really, from the time that I had stepped out of the auditioning room to going down an elevator to exiting a building was the amount of time that it took for God
to open the next door and do a complete miracle. Since then, I have signed with a label. I signed with the manager, and I'm engaged to Joel. It's 100 years old, from the 1920s. I don't know what a carrot means, but apparently it's a big carrot too. Sounds good to me. I am saving the first kiss until the wedding day. Ugh, it's so much more difficult than I thought it was gonna be. But I think that I should carry through and follow through what God showed me. I'm just glad that I found a man who would not only accept the standards that I've had, but want to create new ones with me. My fiance has been so supportive and so wonderful in knowing this is what God has called us to do.

0: So I just say, my name's Mariah Peters and I'm second?
1: That's it.
0: That's it?
1: That's it.
0: Okay. My name is Mariah Peters and I'm second.

0: I was made for love. I love Jesus.
1: Love is the reason to live. I love Jesus.
2: This is Riley Martin. This is day one in India. We're going to the market for the first time.

Hi, ciao. I'm Anita, I'm Italian, and it's my first time trying to make a video in English, so I hope my English is good enough. And just in case, I have Google Translate here, so I can have some help. And so, I would love to share my testimony on how I converted to Catholicism. I was raised Catholic. I had all the sacraments. I had baptism, communion, confirmation. But the truth is that I didn't believe in Catholicism. I didn't know Jesus and the truth about Catholicism. As soon as I had the confirmation when I was 15 years old, I left the church. I was living my life as I wanted, and I didn't have a relationship with God, and I really didn't know him. What happened? I was 22. I was with this guy, which is now my husband. He is Joseph. We were both on the same page. We were both far away from Catholicism, and we were both creatives, and he is intellectual. He reads a lot, he writes a lot, he is a writer, and we had in common the passion of music. We were making songs together, and we were living our couple, our relationship, how is it standard to live it, living day by day on our feelings, not thinking about the future. We had a lot of anxiety about the future. We didn't want to get married or have children, and so we were quite in love, but at the same time we experienced that something was not going well, that we were both really sad, unhappy, and we felt a big void inside ourselves. And me especially, I was looking for love. I was looking for the most beautiful, full, complete, true, total love. And when I was with Giuseppe, I was really loving him, and I was really thinking that he was the right guy for me. But at the same time, I felt this limit of love by him, but also my limit to love him. And this was something that happened also in my life, in other situation, in family, with my friends, and then with some boyfriends that I have. Every time, love was not enough. My thirst of love was never fulfilled. And that was something that really made me sad, suffering, and I was not in peace, because something inside of me was telling me that there was a bigger love. What happened that in 2012, I was 22, he was 30 years old, because we have 8 years apart. We are 8 years apart. He had a spiritual crisis that led

0: led him to Jesus. He started experiences the reality of Jesus, that he's present in the sacrament and he is alive, and he was starting praying, going to mass, going to confession, reading the Bible, praying the rosary. And but for me it was something not something that I was into, so I rebelled a lot, and we were fighting against for this reason. And at the same time I knew that he is quite smart, and if he is really considering Catholicism, this means that the question is real, is serious. We were fighting, and he said, okay Anita, the point is this: you have to try to give to God a chance that if he is alive, if he is, exists, he will show up. But you have to give him a chance. You have to open your eyes, your mind, your soul and your heart to the possibility of him existing. So I said, okay, is this a challenge? Okay, I'll try. I was not realizing, but me talking to Jesus and asking him to show up was my first prayer. After that, Giuseppe proposed me to go to a pilgrimage to Medjugorje, which is a town in Bosnia and Herzegovina. Maybe you have heard about Medjugorje. I have no expectation. And so I went there, I saw a lot of young people from all over the world praying in a way that was really authentic. They were not doing it because they have to or just a pose. You can see by their face, their eyes, that they had a light. They were experiencing something so good, so fulfilling. And so I saw them and I said, okay, I want what they have. In Medjugorje there's a lot happening, a lot of moments of prayer, and so I participated there to all that moment. I had a specific moment during that pilgrimage that changed my life, from that moment I started believing. And this is what happened. I went to a statue of Jesus, which is called the Rising Christ. A very tall statue where the cross is on the ground and Jesus is with open arms. I went there and I hugged that statue. And because the statue is so tall, I was hugging the calf of Jesus, okay? And I felt inside the embrace of Jesus. I felt something that was inside my body. It was inside my hand, going through my arm, going through my heart, and going through the other arm. I felt inside of me that he was loving me. I felt his love. I felt that the love that I was looking for in all my family, friends, boys, only he could give to me. That he is the source of love. I only can go to him to be fulfilled, to fulfill my thirst of love. In that moment, I fell in love with Jesus. I really was, wow. Are you loving me like that? You, that you know me as like no one in the world can know me, you that you see my heart, you love me as I am. That was a moment that changed me, changed my life, changed my mind, heart, body and soul. And in that moment he answered my question about love. He said to me that he is the source of love. I felt it so true in my heart, and I felt like also it was relief, because I understood that Giuseppe is like me, needs the love of God, so we can both go to God, to Jesus, and ask him for love, to feel over our limit of love. And he can give us the love, and we can marry only in Him, with Him, with Him giving us the love that we cannot give to each other. Because when I talked with my friends, I was like, there's no way that two people can love each other in a way which is true and that lasts for a lifetime, which is also authentic, good, and alive. Because I saw all people breaking up, all marriages breaking up, and those that was persisting, was not breaking up, they gave me a sense of love which was really, really mediocre. But I didn't want a mediocre love. And so in that moment, I understood that the true love He can give. And there's the only way to try to marry someone is only with the help of Jesus. You have to have the sacrament, because it's too difficult. Life is too difficult. When I felt this love, okay, I said, okay, yes, I follow you. Here is my yes. I'm here with you. I came back from Medjugorje, and people were not recognizing me. People were laughing about, but at the same time they were like, when they saw that I was not joking, I was going to Mass, I was praying the rosary, I was persistent in my in believing, at a certain point they were like, whoa, are you serious? And so a lot happened. Then we have me and Giuseppe, we started to live chastity, and our relationship changed a lot. We started praying together, and we saw the love of God coming to us and leading us to marriage, really making clear His will, making clear our life, what we were called to be, our vocation. And so after 1 year and a half from that moment of conversion, we got married. So I got married at 23 years old. Me, that I was the one saying, no, friends, don't get married, because it's impossible. I got married, and that shocked a lot of my friends and family and so on. But I can say that was the best thing that could ever happen to me. I feel suffer, I experience pain, but I don't feel that distress anymore. Since I'm converted, since I confess myself, I pray, I go to Mass and live a life of prayer, that distress never came back. And so this is my testimony. I hope that this video is something that gave you the desire to know Jesus, to enter in a relationship with Him, to know Him. And let me tell you, if you really, truly, honestly make this question to Him to show up, He will show up. But you have to do it. You have to be open to this. And so don't be afraid, but really, really try. If you never tried before, if you don't know Jesus, please try, listen to Him. So I thank you so much. We see you in the next video, and bye.
1: Bye.
0: Ciao.

0: As Christians, it is urgent and essential that we pray unceasingly, that we pray every day, at every moment of our lives.
1: It's important to take a step back and to really assess why it is that we're praying and what we're doing when we pray.
0: St. Charbel said, "Pray to soften hardened hearts, to open darkened minds. By your prayers, you can bring down the rain of mercy."
1: You know, as Christians, it's so important that we have a prayer routine, but what's even more important is to make sure that prayer doesn't become just a routine.
2: A prayer to our Blessed Mother is one of the most beautiful prayers that we can make because she leads us directly to her Son. Her Son, Jesus Christ, gave us to her as our mother. So she takes care of us under her mantle and she loves us like her children.
3: Now is a very hard and chaotic time, and we really need more prayers for peace in our hearts.
2: Make sure to pray the rosary every day. Ask for her intercession and just know that she's always with us.
1: Everything in this world is given to us as a gift by God, and that it's so important for us to constantly be giving glory to Him, constantly be praying, and so that any small evil or any large evil, any suffering that we endure, we use it to give glory to God. We use it to help the souls in purgatory, and we offer up our suffering to the Lord in union with His suffering on the cross.
3: Let the Lord grant peace in your hearts as we continue to pursue in prayer.
0: Remember that there is no problem or no sin too big for God, and for that reason we have to pray.
1: Help us to always give glory to you, God, and thank you for all the gifts that we receive today and every day. In the name of the Father, and of the Son, and of the Holy Spirit, amen.

0: 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May God multiply your blessings.
1: All you need is love. I love Jesus.
2: 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I love Jesus.
3: 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I love Jesus.
4: 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I love Jesus.
5: 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I love Jesus.
6: Our love is pure. We love Jesus.

Hello, so I would like to tell you a little bit about our pilgrimage to Medjugorje, which we had at the beginning of May. So we traveled to Medjugorje with a group from our community, with some young people, with two of our priests, and some a little bit older people, like mid-30, who are joining to our community. So we went there with two buses, started on Friday night, and drove over the whole night. On the way, we make a stop in Croatia. We were there like in the morning, so we went to eat some breakfast at the beach, to pray our morning prayers, to enjoy like the beautiful beach we were able to see there. And then after eating and praying, we traveled further to Medjugorje. We arrived there around like 1 p.m. around midday at our camping place where we wanted to sleep. And the camping place for it own was really cool because it was nice to sleep there. It was really warm during the day, so it was not freezing. And the whole camping place allowed us to really feel the community, because we had to help each other to cook together outside, bring up some good ideas where to have our conferences and meetings. Everyone helped each other with the tents and everything. So it was a really cool experience to feel our friends, our community. And then some important points that I had on this pilgrimage. One was, I was really amazed by the faith and the faith you can see from other people. For example, during adoration, I looked around a little bit and I saw other people really, how they were really praying, how they were really worshiping God, like for their own, and everyone was bringing on their own effort, and they were really close, heart to heart with Jesus. So that was a beautiful experience. And on the next day, we had a Holy Mass outside with the whole city. And I was searching an opportunity to go to confession yet. And I wasn't able to find any confession in German or in Polish, my languages. But then I saw one door open with a confession in English. But I never confessed in English by then. But I was like, yeah, come on, just try it. I mean, you can't speak English, why not? I went in and I told the father, I would like to confess, but I never did it in English. And he don't even saw a problem in it. He was like, come on, child, God loves you, sit down. And I was already like amazed by the welcoming of him and the sentence he told me, that it's important to think about the love of God and not that you're like confessing in a language you maybe do not know that good. And it was a very good, like a very strong confession. Because I didn't even had to confess that much. I had one thing that just was laying on my soul, and I confessed it. And the father treated it like a really big thing. So he talked with me about it, about my family, about my life situation, what I'm doing. Then he was a very old father, and he was a little bit ill, and he didn't have much energy. So I was very, really impressed that he stood up with last of his power and just got over me, over my head, and prayed for me. Really not really long, but really intense, really deeply. He prayed for me, and I felt like the big grace that the priest is really praying with his whole heart for me. And then he gave me the confession, the resolution. And yeah, that was a really big experience for me, this confession. Another big experience was when we the next day went to the mountain where the miracle happened, where Mary showed herself to the children. And before even going up, Maya, my girlfriend, told us, read us a little bit from the book from one of the people who saw Mary, just to know what happened like a few years ago. And she read us the text. So while we were going up, we had this in mind and really could think about this place, what is happening there. And one awesome experience was already when we were up there, we just sat down
on these rocks, and there were aerial lights. It was a very warm night, and we started to meditate the a passage from the Evangelium, the miracle that happened in Cana Galileiska, where Jesus turned water into wine, and Mary was a very big role in this miracle. So I was like really grateful to be at this place where Mary showed herself, others, to be able to meditate there about her and contemplate and just think. And it was like a perfect place, a warm night with the stars and light and good friends. And to be able to do there a meditation was a big grace, I think. One last thing, during our trip, during our pilgrimage, I and Maya gave a conference about the relationship to Mary and about the whole history of Medjugorje. So Maya spoke about the history and I about like relationship to Mary. And one big point I gave was that relationship isn't just knowing someone or isn't just like being able to pray some prayers from your mind or knowing facts about someone. Like a relationship to someone is really feeling them in your life, like feeling the help of a saint in your life, the feeling of their grace in your life. And that's also something what I think about God, that it's important to not just know things about God, not just to know that He's love, not just to know that He's there and He loves me and He cares about me, because just knowing gives you nothing. I think it's really important to feel it and experience it in your own life. And that is something that I was able to do there on this pilgrimage. So I am really, really grateful for that. And yeah, that's it. I think it was an amazing experience. I hope to go there someday again. And maybe we see each other there, or yourself go there with a group and experience the same thing we did. So God bless and see ya.

0: everyone, my name is Katarina and you're watching Maria Vision. Here's the sky of Medjugorje. Each month, Pope Francis gives to the world a specific prayer intention, one of them being for a life of prayer. He asks that we pray that our personal relationship with Jesus Christ be nourished by the Word of God and a life of prayer, which we will be talking about today with our special guest, Milona von Hatzburg. Thank you, Milona, for being here with us. Can you please introduce yourself for those who don't know you yet, and please tell us about your arrival in Medjugorje?
1: Yes. Hello, Katarina. It's lovely to be with you. It's a first for us too. And yes, of course, I would love to introduce myself. And my name is Milona Habsburg, like Katarina said. And I am from Germany. I was born in Germany from a Hungarian father and a sort of Italian-German mother. So a mix of nations in our home. And I was born in Munich in many years ago, 1958. And I came for the first time to Medjugorje in 1984 for the third anniversary of the apparitions. And in 1983, we started hearing about it. In the beginning, I thought we didn't need it, and then came the big surprise, because we do need it, and we

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And so my family used to be a family of emperors, and all those who did history will have suffered because it's a few centuries of ruling Habsburgs all over the place. Today we are exiled, but we are a family, we're Catholic as a family, and we practice our

0: in 1984 for the first time.
1: And tell me, what struck you when you arrived in Medjugorje?
0: The first thing, when we arrived with two buses from Germany and Austria, at the time we could drive, you know, with the buses to the church. You didn't have all the esplanade and all that. It was all just rough beat, you know, earth and grass around the church. And when the doors opened and I came out into the heat, I saw silence. And I saw like an ocean of people kneeling in total silence. And they were all praying. And I didn't think anything. I just went straight into the church. And there was an intensity of prayer and a density of a presence that drew us right down on our knees. An uncle of mine and myself, whop, down on the knees, and we didn't get up. And it was just, here we are, here we are, we have arrived, here we are. And then we saw children come out of a little room next to the altar. They knelt down behind the altar where the priest was praying, prayed something, which I'd never heard the language before, got up and went out on the other side. So I know we arrived at the moment of the apparition. And the intensity of the presence of that made us pray was so astonishing. I had never seen this before. And I grew up with Fatima, and Fatima is always a moment of paradise for us. But there was a presence that I had never felt before, ever, very strong. And it put us right down on our knees, and it made us pray immediately, because there was somebody that we could talk to. Mm-hmm. It wasn't thin air, but that was actually there. I had never felt that before, like that. My uncle was the same. And all of us, in our funny different ways, we had that, like, oh, God, you know, like sort of put you right down on your knees. That was the beginning, was the prayer.
1: And Medjugorje had a very simple and very embodied spirituality. People in this time didn't really think much. I mean, they trust their priest. Tell me, how do you experience it?
0: I experienced it very like that, exactly in the same way. Why? Because, first of all, I grew up with priests. Yeah, my grandfather had two brothers, Jesuit priests, and two nuns as sisters, and my own younger uncles were also priests, and then my first cousin became a priest. So priests are always in our family anyway. So I know the feeling of having priests as your relatives. It's a normal thing. They're not abstract creatures, you know, they're sort of aliens that you don't, we have them with us, with ourselves. And so when I came here, the Franciscans were there. And Franciscans are very friendly, you know, that's sort of easy. And so there was always Father Slavko welcoming us. And they were just there, they were friends. They weren't abstract, they were really close. And then I learned through the history of the country here, when the families started taking us in, I learned that in every family there was a priest, at least one in every generation, no, more or less. And so therefore, there were like brothers, sisters, uncles, not sisters, uncles and brothers. And for the children, they were always uncles, no? Mm-hmm, and mm-hmm. It was just so normal. And they came into the houses, hello, how are you? Everybody respects them deeply. Yes, velichas, tako, no? They have this wonderful way of respecting them, loving them, praying for them, and being very honest with them. So I think here, the lay people were the ones who reacted to the apparitions immediately. They were the ones persecuted, and they also went to their priests to tell them. And the priests then accepted what the people of God were saying. And so I lived it exactly, I learned it a lot from here. I knew some of it at home, and then from here, the priests are really important for us, because they left the comfortable, normal life, as so to speak, to bring us what's essential to our lives. And I learned that from home and rediscovered it here in a new way.
1: And tell me, how would you define progress in your own prayer life?
0: Progress is something, you know, is a word that in the beginning I didn't know what prayer was at all, in the sense I always prayed. But then when Our Lady started speaking, she spoke about decision. And I said to Father Slavko, I said, decide, what do you mean by decide? And slowly but surely I learn. So I think progress is learning. Is learning what prayer is. Is learning when she says pray with the heart. Mm-hmm. And Jesus speaks about his heart, no, meek and humble and all that. And I had to learn what the heart was. I didn't know where it was, what it means to pray with the heart. I had no idea. Mm-hmm. Because the words, I didn't know whether my reality was those words. Who knows these things, no?
1: Exactly.
0: And so I just started to do what he says. And I think slowly but surely I started to feel them around. Slowly but surely they became more real. And I needed to read a lot in the gospel and the Bible and get to know God, just simply, because he's all there. Mm-hmm. And then slowly but surely I recognized, you know? And then Mary, I accepted the apparitions very deeply. I started just to do what he says, to go and pray the rosary. It could be like

0: a desert experience, yeah, in an empty church in Germany. So it's like really desert there. You sit by yourself, 26 years old, saying, what am I doing here? Like nobody comes. And then three great-grandmothers come, and that's it. And in Medjugorje, you have loads of young people in all ages, and there, nobody. It's really difficult. It so is. It was I learned to decide. I learned about free will. I learned to put time aside for God, things like that. So that for me, and then slowly but surely, trusting. I had a huge issue with trust. I didn't know, but I found out. And I needed to learn that the invisible God is physically carrying me all the time. I didn't know, because I thought prayer was when I'm telling somebody something, but where is it? Like, hello, yeah. You know, big space. And suddenly he was alive inside. And suddenly there was a relationship that was outside and inside. Mm-hmm. You know, so for me, progress is for when you have a baby, for example, and the baby grows, yeah? Mm-hmm. And the progress is you grow together. And you get to know each other more, and the relationship becomes fuller and real. That's what I understand under progress in prayer, in that way.
1: That's so beautiful what you're saying. Tell me, what were the key people and moments in the deep construction of how you feel today to be your prayer life?
0: So the key people, before coming to Medjugorje, they were already my parents, mm-hmm. with the prayer in the house, in the family, Sunday Mass. And they spoke about things. I had an Italian grandmother who was very prayerful, very tall lady. She was lovely. And then, and I saw her with the rosary and her little medals on her bracelet, you know, going ling, ling, ling, like that. And she used to pray with us and bring us to church. And we had this beautiful church where they were living. And then came my uncles, my Jesuit uncles, who were always there on all the Christmases, and we used to have retreats with them and things like that. And then came Medjugorje. And then I started to understand the Pope, you know, I started Pope to... The older you get, the more popes you live. So in my lifetime, I had like four already, or five, something like that. You know,
1: which one? Which one?
0: I had Paul VI, mm-hmm. John Paul I, John Paul II, Benedict XVI, and now Pope Francis. So I had five in my own lifetime. And when I was born, there was still, I think, Papa Giovanni, 23, who started the Second Vatican Council. Yeah. So I was a few by now, hopefully a few more. Let's hope that this one stays for a good while.
1: Yes.
0: So, yeah, because he's a wonderful man. And so those people became key because I could trust them. And again, the trust for me was very important because I had also experienced certain things that I learned here where you couldn't trust because you saw some things are good but others keep away type of thing.
1: Much, yeah? Yeah. Mm-hmm. Mm-hmm.
0: Careful, because I learned about the human weakness and yet the teaching was right, but the human weakness could be dangerous, mm-hmm. slippery slopes. And so I learned. But again, they could be very important in the teaching. Mm-hmm. So I listened to Father Slavko, and Father Slavko was one of those people that what he was saying, he was doing. You see, I loved that because he was very whole in himself. So his thoughts, his words, his acts, and his writings were one thing. He didn't think one, say the second, do the third, and you know, he was one. And I loved that. I thought that was really somebody I could trust in his honesty that I found really important. And of course my uncles, but that was natural because they were uncles. And so I would say that those were the sort of the key people. And then I learned about Mary herself, the woman whom I just love. Yeah, she's so great, I think. And I love her, why? Because she showed me how she loved us. Mm-hmm. And that melts me completely, yeah? Because the respect she has for us makes me trust her. She has no back thoughts, you know? She honestly respects us. And this sincere, humble love that she has for us is so mind-boggling. So that makes me see her as my key person in life, to know God. And then obviously the big one is Jesus, and much more to be discovered, the Father and, yes. and them all, no, it's like a big, big thing. But I find those are I was sort of led, you know, throughout mm-hmm. my life. And today with Father Slavko having died and all the uncles and everybody having died, and those who are alive, there's still always some people who come and some wonderful teachings on internet also mm-hmm. that bring us forward. But I definitely listen a lot to the Holy Fathers, I really do, and to Pope Francis a lot mm-hmm. in this moment, because I feel him as being really vital nowadays.
1: He is.
0: Yes.
1: He is different, I feel.
0: Yes. He's the man for now.
1: Yes, for nowadays.
0: It's him now, yeah.
1: It's true.
0: Yeah.
1: And tell me, what challenges do you face when you have to reconcile your various obligations with your regular prayer life?
0: So, for example, different things. When I'm in Medjugorje, I have an external timetable that makes it easy. Like the evening program, it's my daily thing. Mm-hmm. But when I travel and when I live abroad, what I know is what depends on me is what. is the love and the desire I have to meet my God every day. Yeah. So I make sure I find that. And when I go somewhere, when I used to go to the office in Scotland for Mary's Meals, for example, there was a little chapel there. So I made sure I went to the chapel before the office. Mm-hmm. And then if there was a possibility during lunch break, I went again on where there was a mass. So I make sure that I make it a priority.
1: Yes.
0: That the desire stays. Mm-hmm. Because the trick and the trap I find is that the pressure of efficiency, of business, of timelines and all that, that can pretend to be more important than the silent time with God. Mm-hmm. Because the noise of the world is a challenge in itself. It says, now, immediately, pressure, immediately.
1: Blah, blah, blah, blah.
0: It pushes you to a stress that is the opposite of what the Lord does. The Lord makes you work hard, but in the time of the Holy Spirit, that is very different. And yes, we have 5:15, we have to be on time. We're living in this world. But it is the fruit of an inner attitude. And that is where I learned to do that, not to be swallowed by the efficiency and the stress of the world. That is, I think, one of the challenges that I found, is to stop believing the pressure of the world to be what commands my life.
1: Mm-hmm. It's true. Also with the social medias,
0: yes,
1: where you have
0: everything.
1: All the information right now, this is how your life also has to be.
0: Yes.
1: It's everything now.
0: Yes.
1: Now.
0: Quicker, more, consume more, and it's the opposite with the Lord.
1: Yes.
0: It's peace, space, eternity. And in that, everything's on time.
1: It's true.
0: Yes, and the Holy Spirit is amazing. He puts things together, people that we can't even plan. We can kill ourselves planning, and suddenly something happens and nothing works.
1: And then,
0: and then, when sometimes you plan nothing and whoa, things fall into place. And
1: it's
0: you think,
1: true.
0: When you pray, you recognize it.
1: Yes.
0: Yes.
1: When you pray, it's like a road, and there's a light in this
0: yes.
1: road. And when you don't pray, then you don't know exactly where you're
0: really
1: going.
0: It's difficult, isn't it?
1: Yes.
0: It's scary also.
1: It's true. It's true.
0: Because you get thrown about by the wind and everything.
1: Mm-hmm.
0: And yet when you pray, you're solid and know something else.
1: Now tell me, what is, let's say, your routine for your prayer life? For instance, when I wake up, after I drink my glass of water, I have to pray because I know that afterwards, there's no way I'm going to pray because, you know, as you say, I'm still trying to figure this out, but, you know, I have to go there. I need to see that person. And then if I want to pray before sleeping, I'm going to fall asleep. So what is your routine, let's say?
0: I'm in the morning. There are some things that depend only on me. That is how I wake up and at what time I wake up. So when my things go right, when I'm not slipping up, yeah, tripping mm-hmm. up, which can happen anytime, because I oversleep and then I'm just mud, yeah, and then out of it. But when I'm in order, let's say like this, I wake up early, mm-hmm. and the first thing is, I turn to Our Lady, to the Lord, to them, yeah, and then I will look for the first commentaries of the Gospel of today. I listen to Spanish priests commenting, and then an Italian one whom I love, and I listen to them because they feed me in the morning and they give me the boost that they have for the day when I'm tired or I'm scared of something. And sometimes things worry me, and I some things that I feel I'm unable to do, for example. And then I really feel that when I do pray, when I receive the strength of the forgiveness of the Lord, of the goodness, the mercy, I'm not afraid anymore. Mm-hmm. Because what I would be worried about is the judgment, you know, and the failure, and not being good enough, because humans know how to do that, know how to make you feel really good at that, really good at being a nothing and a nobody,
1: yes.
0: and you've tripped up, you know, these things. This is human.
1: Mm-hmm.
0: But when we go with the Lord, we know how He looks at us, and therefore it doesn't matter anymore. Because yes, we make mistakes, but like Our Lady told, the vision is here, I don't always choose the best. Wonderful. We can be not the best.
1: Yes.
0: Great. We just do our best mm-hmm. today, you know, and we want to grow and become better, obviously.
1: That's true.
0: So that's what begins for me in the very moment I open my eyes. That's what I deal with in the morning. And then depending on the day, like I said before, in Medjugorje here, it's the evening program, my choice, absolutely. But the whole day is sort of, I always grab moments all the time.
1: Mm-hmm.
0: And now after so many years, I feel them present all the time.
1: That's right.
0: And I recognize them more and more. And I see things differently around me. My eyes have changed. I would say my heart. And therefore the eyes of my heart have changed. I see everything with different eyes, Katarina.
1: Mm-hmm.
0: I didn't. Before, very often, I used to feel dark in my head, you know. That's gone. It's strange, but it goes away. It can't want to come back, but it doesn't. It doesn't have the strength anymore. And there is no more despair. You know, I used to feel this sort of, oh God, you know, what is this world? What is this life? It's not. It's not. It's a challenge every day. It's an opportunity every day.

0: To again find the living God in every situation. That's exciting. It's an adventure.
1: I think that, I'm sorry if I'm introduce you, stop you, but I think there's a reason why Our Lady asked us when we were in Medjugorje to go to the evening program. Yes. Not only Mass, but the first part where you pray the rosary, then the Mass, and yes. then you have to pray the seven Our Father, yes. Hail Mary. Yes. And, there's a reason if she asks us this.
0: Very
1: she
0: much
1: is not
0: so.
1: Go there.
0: No, it's her school.
1: Yes.
0: Why? Because she says that she taught them. I mean, it's her program, really. Mm-hmm. And the priests who accepted the apparitions accepted her guidance in that as well. And Father Slavko used to say, well, we were busy, we had things to do, but we chose to do that, and then our time changed. Mm-hmm. And that the time management changes with prayer. It just changes, I don't know, it's interesting. And what she comes during the rosary, not to prepare.
1: Yes.
0: She prepares us for Jesus.
1: 6:30?
0: Yeah, 6:40-ish,
1: something
0: type of thing.
1: Like this, yeah.
0: During the rosaries. And so therefore, she goes away and we stay with Jesus.
1: Yes.
0: She guides us to him, no? Mm-hmm. And the seven Our Fathers, which I didn't know from before coming here, that was a traditional prayer in the village. So she took the tradition and she asked in the beginning to pray the creed and seven Our Fathers every day, these seven Our Father, Hail Mary, Glory Be. And the people used to come and say, nobody had an excuse not to have time for that. Mm-hmm. And they did it. And suddenly they had time for more.
1: Yes.
0: Because, like you say in French, l'appétit vient en mangeant.
1: Yes.
0: Appetite comes when you start eating. Yes. The taste. No, it's the same with
1: it
0: prayer,
1: is.
0: Really, isn't it? And it becomes a desire, and it becomes a joy, even, which isn't always. It can also be really boring and really dead, no? But it grows because it becomes a living. And I think that's what she's trying to teach us, is the encounter with Jesus. Because everything we do has an aim. Nothing is an end in itself. It's all about meeting Jesus and the joy. And we have to feed that, you know, feed it, yeah. And that's why she says, and when we receive Jesus, and she says, it's the holiest moment of today's Holy Mass, my son comes to you living. When Mother says that, you feel the love with how she loves us, and we meet her son whom she loves. And it's just amazing, really, you know. And then we stay with him so he can do his work with us, you know. Because if we run out, like as if there was fire in the church, and go to have coffee, we'll forget him because he's silent. Mm-hmm. He doesn't impose. True yes. love never imposes. And it's a difficult one because I wish he did sometimes. But we wouldn't be free. And it has to be free. Freely chosen, because that's where real love is the freedom.
1: And maybe that's why praying is important,
0: yes.
1: because we keep forgetting, if we, like as you said, let's have a coffee, and then you don't think about it anymore.
0: No, but you think of a million other things.
1: Exactly. Everything but not him.
0: Yes. Yeah, because he's silent.
1: And if you pray, it's like cleaning.
0: Yes.
1: Everything is cleaned,
0: yes.
1: and then there's a place for him now.
0: Yes, yes. And he becomes part of your life
1: yes.
0: more concretely. And I have a lovely little example there. There's a sister called Sister Bridge McKenna. She's a very wonderful, she's a Pau Clair nun, and she has gone around the world giving retreats to priests, so she has a lot of charismatic life in the sense of she sees things and she's very close to the Lord. And one day she was in a German family, and they were praying the prayer, and it's a prayer where you say in German, come Lord Jesus, be our guest, and bless what you have given us or granted us. And she didn't understand German. And then she told, this is the family who told me, that she said, I don't know what you prayed, but I saw Jesus coming through the door, sitting down here and blessing everything, you know?
1: Mm.
0: And I thought, this is how he is, so obedient.
1: Mm-hmm.
0: That makes me go, whoa. Because when we say, Lord Jesus, he's already there, waiting.
1: Mm-hmm.
0: He doesn't say, sorry, baby, I'm busy. I have
1: yes.
0: no time. Like, Jesus, Jesus. No, it's like, you say the name Mary, she's already with you
1: yes.
0: in prayer. You say Jesus, he's already sitting in you anyway.
1: Mm-hmm.
0: Through baptism, he's already in you. But he becomes alive and he's allowed, you know what I mean? Mm-hmm. They're so patient with us and so quiet. Oh, sometimes,
1: yes.
0: yeah.
1: When I was younger, I would think, oh, I'm not going to pray now Jesus because I think he's busy, so
0: yeah,
1: I'm going to
0: exactly.
1: ask maybe Virgin Mary. This is how I used
0: to more time to listen.
1: Maybe, you know, because she's like a mother, so maybe she's going to find time for me. But Jesus, he's busy. I mean, look at what's going on in the world.
0: In the world, no? How can he think of me when everything is happening there?
1: Yes, you know, like, I'm, please, Jesus, can I have an A+ for my grade, please? He's got other things.
0: Yes. Can, if you learn.
1: If you learn. Help me with that.
0: I will.
1: And since you're a person who travels a lot, do you manage to stick to this routine?
0: Depends on where I am. When I used to travel with Father Slavko, him being a priest, we had Holy Mass every day.

0: and the moment of the apparition in prayer every day, and then the prayer programs that he was guiding. So I was immersed in it nonstop. And Shlako was so loyal, so incredibly loyal to everything that was happening here. He would think of the visionaries all the time, of the parish. It was his whole life, yeah? Mm-hmm. And therefore, yes, with him always. When I was alone, thank God my boss at Mary's Meals is a prayerful man. And so therefore he would also, we would together know, you know, give everybody would pray by himself, but then would try to find mass and so. And depending on the countries, for example, and with Mary's Meals we had missionaries. So there was mass every day and we would go. And when I'm alone, I always try to see there is a church. I look it up beforehand, and I look whether there's a church, and when there is masses, when there is adoration, if they pray the rosary together. So I go, because when I'm very alone, I would tend to go to the television and be lazy spiritually. Mm-hmm. So in order to fight against that, I go and join the others who do it. And thanks be to God, Katharina, wherever I went, I found it. I have never ever been in a place where I didn't find it. Because when you really look, there will be somebody somewhere hidden who prays, and you find out. And then I ask people, and then I start to dig, and there it will be.
1: When you want it, you get it. So.
0: Yes, I think so. I think so. Sometimes you have to go out of your way. You take a taxi, you go somewhere, or I call beforehand in the church. You know, thanks be to God, we have telephones and stuff. Mm-hmm. So, and the routine, the timetable won't be the same, but the content, I will do everything I can, fight against my laziness and against anything else, and do it. Yeah.
1: And since you're an essential person in the history of Medjugorje, I mean, you travel a lot with the visionaries, with Fra Slavko, your words count. And I wanted to know, after all you have been through, what does conversing with God means to you?
0: You know, the fact, you know why I'm essential? Because I'm old, I'm many years here, and I've been visible, that's the thing. But I think the real essential people of here in the parish are the ones you don't see, but to pray every day in their homes, you know. Mm-hmm. Those are the ones for me, because that's when I see them. When I go and visit my friends, those are the ones that you see quietly. The grandmothers, the family prayer that happens in the homes. I'm just a visible part, because that's just what God gave me to be. Yeah? So it's my shame, and it's my challenge, and it's my responsibility, and I agree with you. It's a responsibility, because when you are close to people who live these things, first of all, you better live it yourself. Mm-hmm. Otherwise, it's a huge hypocrisy. And secondly, it's a constant battle of conversion, because it has to be all the time and daily. Mm-hmm. And then, and so I would say, to answer your question, I would say to converse with God is to learn how to recognize him, is to learn how to find him, is to learn what he's like and how he shows himself all the time. Mm-hmm. That for me, I would say, is what it means. And that for me, Mary's the one, because in her heart, she never didn't. She didn't have our problem of the separation through this original sin, but she always had that incredible trust. So she's giving it to us as a grace. She speaks to us about the God whom she knows best, who is delightful and wonderful and amazing. And therefore, this is for me what it means. And it's every day. Huh? Mm-hmm. I have never achieved it ever. And I can be today in a bad, tired, or just blind, deaf and dumb.
1: Not in the mood, yeah.
0: Not in the mood, or nothing. And yet it'll be there. In some ways, it'll always be there. And that for me is, and it's never a done. I cannot say what was yesterday is valid today. It's not. And yet, I am different. And yet things have changed permanently. But I do think, and that is something I'm not sure about priests who know better, it can become a memory and not a reality anymore. Mm-hmm. And I can pretend, because of the memory I have, that it's still there, even if I don't practice it. And that's a big trap, I think. Mm-hmm. Because when you live many beautiful things, you can feed off a memory. Mm-hmm. But I have to renew it all the time. And therefore, every day I need to go to the source. And that's where I see progress. It's easier. It's like learning to swim. No, in the beginning, you nearly drown because you don't know the movements. You have to, and then you plunge, and then you just go, and you can go deep. And it's like that for me.
1: And Pope Francis constantly invites the faithful to develop this personal relationship with God, to listen to him, to talk to him about his joys, about their sorrows. Yeah. When you read his comments or read or listen his teachings, we feel that it's we feel that we hear the messages of our ladies of Medjugorje.
0: Very much, it's wonderful.
1: Are there one or more messages from Our Lady that speaks to you more

0: Specifically in connection with the life of prayer?
1: Well, as the messages are my school, when I started living them, suddenly every message becomes, ooh, okay, something new that changes my mind, my understanding, makes the liturgy alive. So I would say one of the ones that astonished me the most was in October, many years ago, where she just said, dear children, pray, pray, pray. Always speaks about prayer, and that was it. There was no thank you, no nothing. Mm-hmm. And it was in a difficult time. And with Father Slavko, we said, well, that is her message, really. Mm-hmm. It's mm-hmm. pray, pray, pray.
0: Simple, yet...
1: Yes, says everything. Mm-hmm. Yes. Mm-hmm. And I'm sure she would like to tell us more things, but we need to practice what she says beforehand and go into the school of prayer that is every day. And Visionary Ivan always says, this is a school where there's never a holiday. So she always says, put time aside for God every day. Pray, pray, pray. That, for me, is her presence. That is a prayerful presence. Mm-hmm. The visionary see her intercede for us. Maria once told me, when she stands before God, she has her eyes like that, and she prays for us, and then she turns to us and blesses us. She's the queen. Mm-hmm. Before him, she's the servant.
0: Yes.
1: Humble, and she turns around, and in his authority, she's our mother, our servant, our queen. And so, therefore, I think her presence that's prayerful, in living relationship with God, for me, pray, pray, pray, is maybe the most important.
0: It looks so easy, yet why is it so difficult?
1: Because automatically we think, yeah. We have to sit somewhere on a hard bench which hurts, mm-hmm. which
0: half
1: is unpleasant, and
0: it.
1: Sit half an hour which can't go by past quick enough, and say something to somebody we can't see. Mm-hmm. That's what it feels like in the beginning. Mm-hmm. And yet then it becomes, let's meet the wonderful one.
0: Yes. No? And then it's something is missing. What? They're praying.
1: Exactly.
0: And what are the aspects that move you the most about Pope Francis?
1: The first thing that when he came out on the balcony.
0: Oh, yeah.
1: And I thought, he just stood there with his little, no? And then he became silent. And then, and I was in Scotland at the time, and I was kneeling in front of the computer with all my friends who were like, oh, and out came this man. I had never heard of him, not seen him. I didn't know. Bergoglio. And then he was there with his little hand, the smile, and he was silent. And then he asked for the prayer of his people. I thought, whoa, that's real. Mm-hmm. He's real. And he is so close to the people. And then I started to, for some reason, I fell on one of his homilies, the early morning mass homilies in Santa Marta. Mm-hmm. The steps he took, for example, that he lives in Santa Marta. And Pope Benedict had already spoken about many things of the church, that it has to come out of the palaces into the streets. He had said many things. And Pope John Paul II also, they already prepared all that now. And Pope Francis now puts things in practice in the next step and close to the people. Not afraid of people. He goes for them and he takes them in his arms. To me, sometimes he's like a father with a mother's heart, you mm-hmm, know? Mm-hmm. And for me, he is so wonderful because it oozes out of him. And he can be severe because he does not like selfishness. He does not like self-righteousness. He wants everybody to have a chance. And he brings across that you can only have a chance if you recognize yourself as a sinner. If you think you're oh so holy because I practice something and I'm like legally fantastic, we've lost it. And he, to me, he brings alive two things. First of all, Jesus on the donkey. Jesus is king. He's the king of peace. Mm-hmm. And he comes into Jerusalem on a donkey. What more humble? He doesn't come with papan, papan, you know, fanfare and stuff. You know? He comes barefooted, maybe with sandals, with a... on a donkey. Mm-hmm. This Holy Father is something like that. And yet the people run, flock to him. Mm-hmm. Others want to crucify him. That's Jesus. Mm-hmm. And the little people will always run because they recognize God's voice.
0: It's true.
1: Yes. And we are facing a lot of that. Very difficult, very painful sometimes, but it's a truth. But we who love him and who love Our Lady, we can also fall in the trap of not loving the ones who criticize him because it's very painful, very arrogant sometimes, very accusing spirit. This is for us to become very humble and only pray and not judge back, you know? Mm-hmm, this is mm-hmm. a real, start fighting in the name of peace, I hit you. In the name of the Queen of Peace, I shall beat you
0: yeah.
1: so that you submit to my thinking, you know? It's the same, we can do the same. And that's wrong. So therefore, it's a huge challenge for humility, I think. Mm-hmm, mm-hmm. And he has that, because he does speak about back talk. He's very strong on that. It's like putting poison.

0: in the back of somebody, poison that person. He says these things, so he hurts. You can see he suffers, but yet he is merciful and he will go for the truth, though. Mm-hmm. He will not be bought. He will go for the truth. It's very difficult, very difficult. But he will. Jesus also says, you know, the Republican, not the Republican, how do you call him in English? The Pharisee and the sinner in the back, no? Mm-hmm. The Pharisee in the front goes, yes. I fast, I do this, I'm so fantastic.
1: Yeah, I'm and the one who give money. And
0: exactly, everything, no? I'm perfect. Mm. And the one in the back goes, have mercy on me, O Lord. He puts out, he reveals a lot of that, I find. And I find myself in every part, and I need to be purified of everything. Because mm-hmm. when you practice your faith all your life, you can think you're holier than those who don't. It's such a trap. The whole gospel is full of it, mm-hmm. of the older brother of the prodigal son, no?
1: Yes, yes, yes.
0: You can think, no, unfair, you know, they
1: exactly.
0: get so much in the pits, and suddenly me who work hard and I'm still ramé, and I'm still plowing away.
1: The brother who goes have a party and eat and this and that yes. goes back home, and the father is like, come eat. And yes.
0: But what we forget is that he suffered and changed.
1: Yes.
0: It comes repentant, and the father doesn't justify, but the father forgives him, takes him home.
1: Yes.
0: That's the selfless love. And Pope Francis, whom he has a lot of that.
1: And could you share with us, because now we are at the end of our interview, could you please share with us a spontaneous prayer?
0: Yes. What should we pray? Because we have a text here of the Holy Father that he gave a few days ago.
1: Yes.
0: Do you think I should maybe read this?
1: Please
0: I think
1: do,
0: it summarizes mm-hmm. what I thought. It's not very long. So it was the Angelus.
1: Okay.
0: On the 8th of December, he prayed. And he says it's the feast of the Immaculate Conception of the Virgin Mary. And the Pope reflected on how Mary offers us a foretaste of the blessedness of eternal life. And he says she too was saved by Christ, but in an extraordinary way, because God wanted that the mother of his son not be touched by the misery of sin from the moment of her conception. So the Blessed Virgin Mary was free from any stain of sin throughout her life, due to a singular action of the Holy Spirit, so as to always remain in perfect relationship with her son Jesus. You see, she's teaching. Mm-hmm. Pope Francis said, every human being is created for God, by God, for the fullness of holiness, as St. Paul says in the second reading of the Daily Liturgy, Ephesians. And then I find something that summarizes a lot, which is also like a prayer. It said, what Mary had from the beginning will be ours in the end. After we have passed through the purifying bath of God's grace, the Lord is with thee. The Pope said, even the most innocent people were marked by original sin and fought with all their strength against its consequences. That's the constant conversion, no? And he noted that the first person we are sure entered paradise was a ruffian, one of the two who was crucified with Jesus. And this, he said, is a sign that God's grace is offered to everyone. Blessed art thou. And then he went on to warn Christians to be careful. And then he says something which I find very important. It does not pay to be clever, to continually postpone a serious evaluation of one's own life, taking advantage of the Lord's patience. He said there is no time like the present to seize the day. Pray for us sinners. We should do so. Not in the worldly sense of enjoying every passing moment, but in a Christian sense, to say no to evil and yes to God, to once and for all stop thinking of ourselves, dragging ourselves into hypocrisy, and face our own reality as we are. This is who we are, to recognize that we have not loved God and neighbor as we should have. Once we have seized the opportunity of recognizing our failings, we should confess it, he said, in the sacrament of reconciliation, and then seek to repair the harm we have done to others. Now, at the hour of our death, the difficult journey of conversion is our path for becoming holy and immaculate. And the uncontaminated beauty of our mother is incomparable, but at the same time it attracts us. Let us entrust ourselves to her and say no to sin and yes to grace once and for all. And let's just do that as a spontaneous prayer.
1: Mm.
0: Let's
1: That's
0: try
1: beautiful.
0: That. Yes.
1: So I suggest now that we pray for this intention,
0: yes.
1: And to the as well to our dear Pope.
0: Yes.
1: Because being in his shoes is not very easy.
0: Not at all. Pope, being Pope is a tough job, I think. Really.
1: So let's do one.

0: And for you who is watching us, let's pray together, one Our Father, one Hail Mary, and one Glory to the Lord. Père, Fils, Saint-Esprit, Amen. Amen. Our Father, who art in heaven, hallowed be the name, the kingdom come, thy will be done on earth as it is in heaven.
1: Give us this day our daily bread, and forgive us our trespasses, as we forgive those who trespass against us. And lead us not into temptation, but deliver us from evil. Amen.
0: Hail Mary, full of grace, the Lord is with thee. Blessed art thou among women, and blessed is the fruit of thy womb, Jesus.
1: Holy Mary, Mother of God, pray for us sinners, now and at the hour of our death. Amen.
0: Glory be to the Father, and to the Son, and to the Holy Spirit.
1: As it was in the beginning, is now, and ever shall be, world without end. Amen.
0: Amen.
1: Queen of Peace, pray for us.
0: Au nom du Père, du Fils et du Saint-Esprit. Amen. This is the end of our program. Thank you very much for watching us and see you soon on Maria Vision Medjugorje.

this is my first time to Medjugorje. I've heard a lot about it. And it feels like coming home because everybody is so friendly. St. James is a wonderful church, and the services and the beautiful mountains and countryside and the messages that we get through the priests of Our Lady's message of peace and the rosary and hope.

This is my seventh visit to Medjugorje, because Our Lady does say that she helps us to return to Medjugorje, so she calls us back. She promotes prayer, rosary, fasting, give to the poor, and believe in what she says, and for us to take it home.

I have been baptized a Catholic, and I find so much of comfort in being a Catholic. And I'm 86 now, but I find great relief when I go to church and attend not only Mass, but I delight in singing. After my wife passed away nearly 6 years ago, I went back to my old school in 1976. My wife and I were teachers in the school, and we left and came to UK. And after she died in 2017, I asked the school whether I could come and do voluntary service. I came back after 3 months, and they said, we will pay for you to come again. So they paid for me three times. I couldn't believe it, you know, and in Indian rupees, it's a lot of money. And UK sterling or euros is about 1,000 euros. Anyway, I went back three more times. So I have to pray for them. I have to pray for them. I have to tell God, look, I will take their sins on me. Please help them to realize, you know, to believe in the Creator. Because all these wonderful things we see about us, you see the sun, God's creation, natural light, the atmosphere we are breathing, the oxygen. How did a normal person make up this for human life? It is not, people say, oh, nature. There's no God, there is nature. It is natural. Natural? There must be a God. There must be a God. And He is the one who created these things, and we should be happy at it. Every little thing we see around us, you know? And then we hear sometimes about the sad things that happen in countries like Ukraine, Russia, and poor countries. And people are suffering and children are dying. Life is so cheap. But we don't realize that. We think, oh, I'm happy, that's enough. I got money, I don't bother about the rest. That is not the point. You know, the point is to share and make the world a better place.

0: my name is Katarina, and today I'm in company of Father Christopher. Father, thank you very much for being here with us. Can you please introduce yourself for those who don't know you yet?
1: I'm Croatian conventual Franciscan, born in this parish, baptized in this parish, confirmed in this parish, visited this parish so many times after my 8 years of schooling here in this parish, in this school, in this village, and another village next, not far away from here. I decided to be a Franciscan. So being close to a priest here, Franciscans, and I decided to be one of them. And I went to Zagreb. It's another community of Franciscans. So I became a seminarian, and I spent 4 years over there. I've been finished in the seminary, high school, so college, then military. After the military, I continued with philosophy 2 years, and after that, I went to America, to New York, to study to my theology. So I spent 4 years in New York, not far away from the capital of New York, state of New York. It's Albany, just across the Hudson River. It was my seminary. So I spent over there 4 years. After that, I was ordained in the Immaculate Conception Cathedral on the 22nd of May, 71. Came here and had my first mass at my village, which is next to this village. So this year I am celebrating 50th anniversary of my ordination. So it is going to be this coming Sunday, 4:00 p.m.
0: So we are now in Gradnici. It's not Međugorje, it's 12 minutes from Međugorje.
1: So. So
0: you've heard about Our Lady's appearance and the messages that she leaves.
1: I've been following that since the apparition started. So I have been here coming, and almost, I would say, every summer.
0: Every summer?
1: Every single Sunday, but every single year, but every summer, more or less, I came here to visit Međugorje and my family.
0: So you know that Our Lady leaves each month's messages, and one of them is, I'm going to say, read to our viewers, "Dear children, in this time of renunciation, prayer, and penance, I call you anew. Go and confess your sins so that grace may open your hearts and permit it to change you. Convert, little children, open yourself to God and to His plan for each of you. Thank you for having responded to my call." So it was given to the visionary Maria Pavlovich Lunetti on the 25th of February 2009. And it was during Lent. So this is one of the few messages that she gives about confession. Can you please tell us, why is confession that important, and why people don't take it yet that seriously?
1: Okay, the sacrament of confession is one of the seven holy sacraments. And each one of them is very, very important. But because we are humans and we are sinners, we are not perfect, we need help. And while we overburden ourselves with any kind of sins, and so where to go? Go to the priest. And Jesus said, "Whose sins you forgive, they are forgiven." You can go nowhere, no to no one, but to a priest to have your sins forgiven. So it's a very, very important to acknowledge the importance of the sacrament of confession and do it in our daily life. We go to confession monthly. We could go to confession 2 times a month. We could go Christmas and Easter or so. So it's really good. And whenever we have something, whenever we overburden ourselves with any kind of sins, we could go and come to Jesus, who is merciful, Lord, who forgives us when we are honest, sincere, and humbly admit everything. That is a condition for the sins to be forgiven. People do not go because to confession because they have probably their own reasons, but really we should know that we have such a medicine that could solve our problem. Humble ourselves before another human being, a priest, and admit to God. We are confessing our sins to God, not to a priest. Priest is there, he has to be there. And in the name of Jesus, he forgives the sins of every penitent who comes to him. So five people don't go, but you know, many reasons. Some people are simply living in wild marriages, you know, and they cannot give up their sins. But there is always a way to have it done. Because when somebody is very serious, dying, for example, person is dying, and anything could be done. Okay, so never forget that God is always possible to have sins forgiven. Okay, but some people are not as humble or so, or not educated as far as the sacrament of confession is concerned. That's why probably some do not do it. But it's very, very important to stress that the sacrament is a sacrament of our forgiveness of our sins. It's a medicine in the church. God forgives us when we are honest and sincere and humbly admit everything.
0: Here also in this message, she says, convert little children, open yourself to God and to His plan for each of you. What is for you the definition of conversion? What is a convert person? Because everybody has his own definition, but for you, what is truly conversion, convert person?
1: Confession leads to conversion. And every person who goes to confession, he is obliged to do better from confession to confession. They have confessed their sins and be in better light for next time. Mm-hmm. So it's a must, conversion must take place. So at least I try my best. So I do not repeat the same sins. Mm-hmm. Yeah, it's so important.
0: Is a convert person a person, like, is there a real definition for a convert person? Like, do you really need to go to Mass every Sunday, pray? Like, if a person doesn't do that all the time, mm-hmm. is it not a convert person?
1: A person is to go to confession, to Mass, confession, to Mass. That's a serious obligation. Mm-hmm. We are really born for Sunday. God said, God, the Bible says God created the human race in 6 days, and man was created with animals, but is not to live as an animal. But God, the seventh day, God said, Bible says, God created sun rest. He rested. Rested, and God was not tired. But we need rest, mm-hmm. we humans, and that come together with our families, to church, to listen to God's word, apply that word in our daily life, and receive Holy Communion, mm-hmm. and to live with Jesus. Right? This is for the purpose of Sunday Mass. Mm-hmm. And occasionally when we have something to confess, it's always an opportunity, and do it.
0: Mm-hmm. Also, she says that God has a special plan for us, that for each of us. What do you think your mission on earth is?
1: The mission is to love people and do what my job is as a priest, and visit them, talk to them about the purpose of life and how to be better from day to day.
0: Now I have a last question. In this message, so it was during Lent of 2009 that Our Lady left the message. She's talking in this time of renunciation, prayer, and penance. From the priest point of view, can you tell us more about renunciation and penance? What are those things? What are the difference between those two things?
1: Reconciliation is a sacrament of
0: renunciation and penance.
1: Renunciation. Uh-huh. Renunciation.
0: Yes.
1: It's not confession.
0: Not
1: renunciation
0: confession.
1: Is not confession.
0: No.
1: Renunciation, give up.
0: Okay.
1: The things that are bad. Okay.
0: And penance.
1: Penance. We are so imperfect persons, so many things we accumulate in lifetime, you know, and bad stuff, you know. So we do something for what we have done in the past.
0: So
1: keep on doing, you know. Penance is always good, and giving up things that are no good, and giving up things that are sweet, you know. And so that's not only bad stuff, but it's also good stuff. It's always give to somebody
0: like
1: else.
0: A sacrifice.
1: Not just accumulate. I leave some stuff for myself. But no, what you give up, try to give to others that you need.
0: I see. So for the priest point of view, when Our Lady talks about renunciation, prayer, and penance, during Lent time, so we passed now this period, but for the one who is coming, what do you think, from your point of view, is the best way to do Lent? What is the best way to do penance and renunciation?
1: Usually in Lent we decide to have some things giving up. But giving up the things, they are no good. But also a decision to do something positive. Positive could be coming to church in the morning, early for masses, and helping your neighbors, for example, or somebody visiting the sick, and other things that you usually see in our daily life, especially if we live in the area where we see different people. If we are outgoing people, then we know that who needs our help. And so give up the things and be generous. Be generous. That's good.
0: Perfect. Well, thank you very much.
1: God bless you.
0: That's it. Thank you so much, dear viewers, for following us. I was with Father Christopher in this little village of Gradnici. It's not far from Medjugorje. If you come to Medjugorje, come visit this beautiful parish. Father Christopher might be here if it's summertime, isn't it?
1: Is it?
0: And thank you so much for following us. It was quick, but I hope quality time for you. My name is Katarina, and I'll see you soon. Goodbye.
1: Goodbye. Thank you.
0: Thank you so much.

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Our Lady thanks you for responding to her call. May God multiply your blessings.

proclaims the greatness of the Lord. My spirit rejoices in God my Savior, for he has looked with favor on his lowly servant. From this day all generations will call me blessed. The Almighty has done great things for me, and holy is his name. He has mercy on those who fear him in every generation. He has shown the strength of his arm. He has scattered the proud in their conceit. He has cast down the mighty from their thrones and has lifted up the lowly. He has filled the hungry with good things, and the rich he has sent away empty. He has come to the help of his servant Israel, for he remembered his promise of mercy, the promise he made to our fathers, to Abraham and his children forever.

0: Love is a new life. I love Jesus.
1: Hello, everybody. My name is Father Gustavo Santos. I'm from the Archdiocese of Miami, and I'm the parochial vicar at St. John Newman Catholic Church. They asked me to give you a message of peace through our Blessed Mother, the Queen of Peace. And the best message that I can tell you is that she trusts the words in the Bible, and she kept them in her heart. And she always believed in what the Lord was telling her throughout her whole life, so much that even when her son was crucified and dead on a cross, she still

still believe that God could even get something good out of that situation. And because she trusts and because she waits in God the Father, her son was risen from the dead. And she then is the mother of our faith. She's the mother of peace. Why? Because if she witnessed the resurrection against all odds, then our lives must be in peace, because even in our most difficult trials, we know that we can have the resurrection, even from the dead, that for the world, that is something impossible. Thank you, and God bless you all.

The Lord be with you. A reading from the Holy Gospel according to Matthew. When Jesus went into the region of Caesarea Philippi, he asked his disciples, "Who do people say that the Son of Man is?" They replied, "Some say John the Baptist, others Elijah, still others Jeremiah, or one of the prophets." He said to them, "But who do you say that I am?" Simon Peter said in reply, "You are the Christ, the Son of the living God." Jesus said to him in reply, "Blessed are you, Simon, son of Jonah, for flesh and blood has not revealed this to you, but my heavenly Father. And so I say to you, you are Peter, and upon this rock I will build my church, and the gates of the netherworld shall not prevail against it. I will give you the keys of the kingdom of heaven. Whatever you bind on earth shall be bound in heaven, and whatever you loose on earth shall be loosed in heaven." The Gospel of the Lord. Today we celebrate the dedication of St. Patrick's Cathedral. See, in the cathedral was inaugurated, the doors were opened in May of 1879. The construction began in the 1850s. There was a pause for about a decade, given that the Civil War happened. And then in 1879, it was consecrated and opened and became the active church, the active cathedral that it is. But canon law at the time,

the doors of the cathedral were opened and the sacramental life of the cathedral began. So on this day, it's a day that we commemorate that anniversary. It's of course a day in which we thank God for this beautiful cathedral, for its magnificence, for its majestic architecture, for all of its beauty that is impacting almost 150 years later and will always be. I've been the rector of the cathedral, which is one of the greatest blessings of my life, for almost 5 years. And to this day, I still discover pieces of arts that I had not noticed before because there is so much here. There is so much to it. And so we celebrate, of course, the cathedral itself. It's a day that we thank God for all of the people that have passed through these doors through the many decades, from all of the immigrants that helped build it, not only in giving their sacrificial donations to the for it to be built in the first place, but their hard work and talent and genius of artistry and everything that in architecture, everything that it took to make this building, for everyone that has given made this the life of the building, the living stones throughout the decades, and for everything that has happened and does happen during this whole time. We receive around 6 million visitors a year, and people come from all over the planet, from all walks of life, from all with all types of intentions and circumstances, and that makes the cathedral the cathedral. But of course, above all, we give glory to God on this day, and we thank God for everything that he does each and every day in St. Patrick's Cathedral. In every Holy Mass, how he becomes present to nourish us and gives us life, how he is present throughout the day as we come for adoration in the Lady Chapel with the Blessed Sacrament, how he's always present here throughout the year, in every moment, from all the sacraments, from the confessional, as confessions are heard daily, to the funerals, the weddings, the beautiful weddings, the baptisms, all of the different sacraments that make the life of the church, how God has this house in the heart of New York City, in this city which is a place of newness, of life, of hope, but it can also be a place where there are difficulties and all types of struggles, that God shines in the center of this beautiful city, where it is a beacon to all that he is here with us and for us always. And that no matter what is going on in our lives, as we pass through these doors, that God is welcoming us always home, to his home. And in these modern days also, we hope that God, through St. Patrick's Cathedral, through all the virtual masses, that it also touches the lives of so many people, not only through the nation, but also through the world. So many people come to visit St. Patrick's Cathedral from all over the world, and it's such a blessing for us to realize how many people are part of our daily life here through the masses, through the virtual masses, which is one more way in which God is using St. Patrick's Cathedral to come to the hearts of so many people. So on this day, we thank God for that. And as every generation has done thus far, let us not only thank God for St. Patrick's Cathedral, but always make a commitment to continue making it the home of God here in New York City for generations to come. God bless you.

compassion of your Son, we offer you all our sorrows. We also offer you, O Heavenly Father, this crown of thorns of your beloved Son. For these sorrows, I pray to you for priests, that their vocation may be greater, that they may be pure, that they may be good children of God, worthy to consecrate the holy mysteries of the Holy Mass. I also offer you what your Son suffered nailed to the cross, his burning thirst, and all the other torments of his agony for sinners, so that they may repent of their sins, and so that for that perseverance with which your Son prayed to you for the very ones who were crucifying him, and with that humility he asked you, forgive them because they do not know what they are doing. I beg you to grant to all souls that they have a great love for their neighbor and that they be faithful to your Son. Yes, my God, I beg you because Jesus asks me to. O Jesus, now I wish to pray the Lord's Prayer 7 times in unity with the love with which you sanctified this prayer in your heart. Take it from my lips into your divine heart. Improve and complete it so much that it brings as much honor and joy to the Trinity as you granted it on earth with this prayer. May these pour upon your humanity in glorification to your painful wounds and the precious blood that you spilled for them.

first prayer, the circumcision. Our Father, who art in heaven, hallowed be thy name. Thy kingdom come, thy will be done on earth as it is in heaven. Give us this day our daily bread, and forgive us our trespasses as we forgive those who trespass against us. And lead us not into temptation, but deliver us from evil. Amen. Hail Mary, full of grace, the Lord is with thee. Blessed art thou among women, and blessed is the fruit of thy womb, Jesus. Holy Mary, Mother of God, pray for us sinners, now and at the hour of our death. Amen. Eternal Father, through Mary's unblemished hands and the divine heart of Jesus, we offer you the first wounds, the first pains, and the first bloodshed as atonement for my and all of humanity's sins of youth, as protection against the first mortal sin, especially among my relatives. Amen. Second prayer is the suffering on the Mount of Olives. Our Father, who art in heaven, hallowed be thy name. Thy kingdom come, thy will be done on earth as it is in heaven. Give us this day our daily bread, and forgive us our trespasses as we

We forgive those who trespass against us. And lead us not into temptation, but deliver us from evil. Amen. Hail Mary, full of grace, the Lord is with thee. Blessed art thou among women, and blessed is the fruit of thy womb, Jesus. Holy Mary, Mother of God, pray for us sinners, now and at the hour of our death. Eternal Father, through Mary's unblemished hands and the divine heart of Jesus, we offer you the terrifying suffering of Jesus' heart on the Mount of Olives and every drop of his bloody sweat as atonement for my and all of humanity's sins of the heart, as protection against such sins and for the spreading of divine and brotherly love. Amen. Third prayer, the flogging. Our Father, who art in heaven, hallowed be thy name. Thy kingdom come, thy will be done on earth as it is in heaven. Give us this day our daily bread, and forgive us our trespasses as we forgive those who trespass against us. And lead us not into temptation, but deliver us from evil. Amen. Hail Mary, full of grace, the Lord is with thee. Blessed art thou among women, and blessed is the fruit of thy womb, Jesus. Holy Mary, Mother of God, pray for us sinners, now and at the hour of our death. Amen. Eternal Father, through Mary's unblemished hands and the divine heart of Jesus, we offer you the many thousands of wounds, the gruesome pains, and the precious blood of the flogging as atonement for my and all of humanity's sins of the flesh, as protection against such sins and the preservation of innocence, especially among my relatives. Amen. The fourth prayer is the crowning of thorns. Our Father, who art in heaven, hallowed be thy name. Thy kingdom come, thy will be done on earth as it is in heaven. Give us this day our daily bread, and forgive us our trespasses as we forgive those who trespass against us. And lead us not into temptation, but deliver us from evil. Amen. Hail Mary, full of grace, the Lord is with thee. Blessed art thou among women, and blessed is the fruit of thy womb, Jesus. Holy Mary, Mother of God, pray for us sinners, now and at the hour of our death. Amen. The fourth prayer is the crowning of thorns. Our Father, who art in heaven, hallowed be thy name. Thy kingdom come, thy will be done on earth as it is in heaven. Give us this day our daily bread, and forgive us our trespasses as we forgive those who trespass against us. And lead us not into temptation, but deliver us from evil. Amen. Hail Mary, full of grace, the Lord is with thee. Blessed art thou among women, and blessed is the fruit of thy womb, Jesus. Holy Mary, Mother of God, pray for us sinners, now and at the hour of our death. Amen. Eternal Father, through Mary's unblemished hands and the divine heart of Jesus, we offer you the wounds, the pains, and the precious blood of Jesus' holy head from the crowning with thorns as atonement for my and all of humanity's sins of the Spirit, as protection against such sins and the spreading of Christ's kingdom here on earth. Amen. Fifth prayer, the carrying of the cross. Our Father, who art in heaven, hallowed be thy name. Thy kingdom come, thy will be done on earth as it is in heaven.

Give us this day our daily bread, and forgive us our trespasses as we forgive those who trespass against us. And lead us not into temptation, but deliver us from evil. Amen. Hail Mary, full of grace, the Lord is with thee. Blessed art thou among women, and blessed is the fruit of thy womb, Jesus. Holy Mary, Mother of God, pray for us sinners, now and at the hour of our death. Amen. Eternal Father, through Mary's unblemished hands and the divine heart of Jesus, we offer you the sufferings on the way of the cross, especially his holy wound on his shoulder and its precious blood as atonement for my and all of humanity's rebellion against the cross. Every grumbling against your holy arrangements and all other sins and true love of the cross. Amen. The sixth prayer, the crucifixion. Our Father, who art in heaven, hallowed be thy name. Thy kingdom come, thy will be done on earth as it is in heaven. Give us this day our daily bread, and forgive us our trespasses, as we forgive those who trespass against us. And lead us not into temptation, but deliver us from evil. Amen. Hail Mary, full of grace, the Lord is with thee. Blessed art thou among women, and blessed is the fruit of thy womb, Jesus. Holy Mary, Mother of God, pray for us sinners, now and at the hour of our death. Amen. Eternal Father, through Mary's unblemished hands and the divine heart of Jesus, we offer you your Son on the cross. His nailing and raising, his wounds on the hands and feet, and the three streams of his precious blood that poured forth from these for us. His extreme tortures of the body and soul, his precious death and its non-bleeding renewal in all holy masses on earth as atonement for all wounds against the vows and regulations within the orders, as reparation for my and all of the world's sins, for the sick and the dying, for all holy priests and laymen, for the Holy Father's intentions toward the restoration of Christian families, for the strengthening of faith, for our country and unity among all nations in Christ and his church, as well as for the diaspora. Amen. The seventh prayer, the piercing of Jesus' side. Our Father, who art in heaven, hallowed be thy name. Thy kingdom come, thy will be done on earth as it is in heaven. Give us this day our daily bread, and forgive us our trespasses as we forgive those who trespass against us. And lead us not into temptation, but deliver us from evil. Amen. Hail Mary, full of grace, the Lord is with thee. Blessed art thou among women, and blessed is the fruit of thy womb, Jesus. Holy Mary, Mother of God, pray for us sinners, now and at the hour of our death. Amen. Eternal Father, accept as worthy for the needs of the Holy Church and as atonement for the sins of all mankind, the precious blood and water which poured forth from the wound of Jesus' divine heart. Be merciful and gracious towards us. Blood of Christ, the last precious content of his holy heart, wash me of all my and others' guilt of sin. Water from the side of Christ, wash me clean of all punishments for sin, and extinguish the flames of purgatory for me and for all the poor souls.

0: final prayer? Jesus, you are the good shepherd who leads us to your Eucharistic heart. Here you refresh our souls to continue the race with life-giving waters of encouragement and grace. When I can't go any further, I get discouraged and disappointed. Here you renew me with the transfusion of love that allows me to continue and not give up. Placing my trust in your Sacred Heart, all the past that is left behind. Both the good and the bad, we give to you. Sacred Heart of Jesus, we trust in you completely. Here you consume everything in your Eucharistic love, repairing what is broken, restoring what is lost, healing what is wounded, correcting what is wrong, transforming all evil into good. In your redeeming grace, hold me and never let go of me so that all my attention may be on the final goal, calling me to life on high in you, Jesus Christ. You are my gift. My God, I believe, I adore, I hope, and I love you. I ask your forgiveness for those who do not believe, do not adore, do not hope, and do not love you. O Most Holy Trinity, Father, Son, and Holy Spirit, I adore you profoundly. I offer you the most precious body, blood, soul, and divinity of Jesus Christ. Present in all the tabernacles of the world, in reparation for the outrages, sacrileges, and indifferences by which he is offended. By the infinite merits of the Sacred Heart of Jesus and the Immaculate Heart of Mary, we beg the conversion of poor sinners. Amen. In the name of the Father, and of the Son, and of the Holy Spirit. Amen.
1: We offer to the Heavenly Father the infinite merits of your Sacred Heart, together with the merits of the Immaculate Heart of Mary, for the salvation of souls. Free all people, Jesus, from the bondage of sin and division, for each soul is so precious to you. Bring us home, rejoicing in the victory of your mercy. Through the infinite merits of your holy wounds, because you are more powerful than all the forces of hell, we trust completely in your promise of the gospel. Behold, I come to make all things new. Praise be to you, Jesus, truly present in the Blessed Sacrament.

Lamb of God, King of Kings, our Savior, Light of the World. By the light of your Eucharistic love, expel all darkness from our minds and hearts so that we can clearly see the height and depth of your personal love for us. With this light, Jesus, our faith increases. Perfect our hope so that we never give in to any form of sadness or discouragement. Give us wisdom to see everything from God's point of view so that we can walk in the light of truth and virtue, living according to the will of the Father. May the heart of Jesus in the Blessed Sacrament always be praised, always adored and loved with grateful love in all the tabernacles of the world until the end of time. Amen.

Heavenly Father, we come before you today with a heart full and overflowing with gratitude. Thank you, Lord, for the magnificent world you have created. We thank you, Jesus, that we are not alone. You are always here in all the tabernacles of the earth. And because we always find in you comfort in our afflictions, healing in our sickness, and strength in our weaknesses. Thank you for your precious body and blood that saves us and gives us eternal life. Thank you for your merciful love that forgives us all. All praise to you, Lord Jesus, in the Blessed Sacrament. We thank

you for the immensity of heaven that reflects your greatness and for each new day you give us. We praise and bless you for the delicate petals and vibrant colors of the flowers. Lord, we are fascinated by the starry nights you have created, the moon and the sun that illuminates the darkness and reminds us of your infinite reach. Most of all, we thank you for the people we love, for the families who take care of us, and the friends who walk by our side. Thank you for the joy of your love. May we never be blind to the beauty that surrounds us, but may we always walk in spirit of praise and thanksgiving for your wonderful works. We thank you that you cleanse our sins, which are very heavy burdens on our hearts. All praise to you, Lord, in the Blessed Sacrament. Thank you, Lord, for all the blessings you pour out in your tabernacle and in the church. Thank you for the strength of the Blessed Sacrament. All praise to you, Jesus, in the Blessed Sacrament. The ends of the earth marvel at your wonders. The whole earth, from sunrise to sunset, filled with your joy. Give thanks to the Lord. Open the doors of holiness to us. We will enter and give thanks. This is the door of the Lord, through which the righteous may enter. We will thank you that you have responded to our call and that you have saved us. The stone which the builders discarded, it has become the cornerstone. This is the work of the Lord. Lord, what a wonder for our eyes to behold. This very day was made by you, the Lord. We rejoice and rejoice. We offer our heartfelt thanks to you, Lord, in the Blessed Sacrament of the altar. O Lord, grant us your salvation. May you be forever blessed and praised. The Lord God is indeed our light. We give thanks to you, Lord, because you are good, because your mercy is eternal and your love lasts forever. Glory be to the Father, and to the Son, and to the Holy Spirit, as it was in the beginning, is now, and will be forever. Amen.

My Jesus, I love you with all of my heart. I feel sorry to have offended your infinite goodness so many times. I promise, with your grace, not to offend you again in the future. I give you all my will, my affections, my desires, and everything I possess. From now on, dispose of me and everything I have as you please. All I ask and desire is your holy love, the final perseverance and the perfect fulfillment of your will. I entrust to you the souls in purgatory, but especially to those who had the greatest devotion to the Blessed Sacrament and to the Blessed Virgin Mary. Sacred Heart of Jesus, in you we place our trust and offer this prayer of reparation as a tribute of love to the Immaculate Heart of the Blessed Virgin Mary. She who is the vessel of purity and holiness, she who is a model of all virtue. Her virginal womb was the first living sanctuary, the first walking tabernacle. Your mother will beautify our hearts. She will show roses of exquisite perfumes and fragrances within us. And through her hands, we unite our sacrifices and love.

We want to give you back all the lack of love that you have received from your creatures. We want to console your hearts and unite ourselves to the mysteries of your sacred passion. We also want to make reparation for the wounds of your divine heart, outraged and profaned in the Holy Host, for all the offenses he receives from many souls. Jesus, when on the eve of your passion, you were praying in the garden, the vision of all the sins of the world and the ingratitude of men who turned away from you tortured your heart. So great were your sufferings that they made you sweat blood. You're trashed by so many spears of heartbreak and ingratitude from your creatures. You are scourged and crucified again. The sins of men have brought you to extreme agony. Behold now, Jesus, we come to you and abide with you. We will accompany you in your agony, and we will tell you about our love. Grant us the grace to be able to be with you and to keep us persevering in prayer. Jesus, our Savior, we remember when you took your apostles to the Garden of Olives in the middle of the night so that they could be in the prayer with you and from whose heart sprang the complaint foretold in the Book of Psalms. I looked for someone to grieve me, and there was none, and someone to comfort me, and I did not find him. Grant that we may do this through a more sincere love for you, greater generosity in your service, and greater faithfulness toward others in the fulfillment of your great commandment, the commandment to love God with all our heart, with all our mind, with all our soul, and with all our strength, and the commandment to love our neighbor as you love him. Heavenly Father, we offer you the sadness and loneliness of the heart of Jesus, so that you may deign and be the companion and support of those who face the passage of time to eternity. Sacred Heart, we offer you our vigils of reparation to attract your mercy to the whole world. We want to be the balm of peace that heals your wounds and heals the wounds of your most holy body. We offer you our sacrifices of love and the most difficult moments of our lives and reparation for our sins and those of the whole world. My Lord, our God, our Savior, we come before you longing to repair our relationship with you. May our souls be like the blessed oil that heals your sacred wounds and like refreshing water to quench your burning thirst for souls. Your thirst to be loved and adored by all men in the blessed sacrament of the altar. We long to atone for the insults of sinners inflicted on you all over the world and at every moment of the day and night. O Father, we offer you all the acts of worship done by the souls who love you. Above all, we offer you your divine Son, immolated on the altar in every corner of the world. O Father, infinitely good and compassionate, accept his most pure blood in atonement for all the outrages and sacrileges committed by humanity. Erase their sins and have mercy on them. O eternal Father, accept the precious blood that Jesus Christ shed in his passion. By his wounds, by his head crowned with thorns, by his heart, by all his divine merits, forgive souls and save them. O precious blood of our Redeemer, we adore you with great respect and with great love, and we want to repair the outrages that you receive from souls. O most holy God, in whose presence we are not worthy to stand, forgive all sins committed by thoughts and desires. Receive an expiation for these sins, the thorn-crowned head of your beloved Son,
except the blood that flows so copiously from his wounds. Purify minds that are tainted. Illuminate the darkness of their understanding, and that his blood be their strength, their light, and their life. Lord, by the inexhaustible mercy of your heart, and by the desire to forgive repentant sinners, we ask that sinners and the insensitive be converted by the fire of thy love and the love of the Immaculate Heart of Mary, and that we will not forget that if we want to seek happiness in you, we will find it. That if we would seek riches, you are the infinite wealth. And if we seek peace, only in you will we find it. Eternal Father, for the passion of your Son, for what he suffered, for those immense pains, we unite to that cross. O Heavenly Father, look at the wounds of your Son and deign to receive them so that souls may open themselves to the touches of grace. May his blood soften the sin-hardened hearts and move them to do penance. May the weight of the cross on the shoulders of your divine Son move souls to unload the weight of their crimes on the tribunal of penance, and that the nails that pierced his sacred hands and feet grant us the grace to fear him and to love him. We ask you, Eternal Father, for all of these souls. Through the passion of your Son, we offer you all our sorrows. We also offer you, O Heavenly Father, this crown of thorns of your beloved Son. For these sorrows, I pray to you for priests, that their vocation may be greater, that they may be pure, that they may be good children of God, worthy to consecrate the holy mysteries of the Holy Mass. I also offer you what your Son suffered nailed to the cross. His burning thirst and all the other torments of his agony for sinners, so that they may repent of their sins, and that for the preservation with which your Son prayed to you, ye for the very ones who were crucifying him. And with that humility, he asked you, Father, forgive them, because they do not know what they are doing. I beg you to grant all souls that they have a great love for their neighbor, and that they be faithful to your Son. Yes, my God, I beg you because Jesus asks me to. Amen.

We now offer up intentions for this holy hour. We pray for Carlos, for healing of nose, mouth, throat, and mental health. We pray for Doris, for the healing of her heart, and that she may be able to sleep better. We pray for Cecilia, for her son who needs financial help. We pray for Edward, for his children, and for financial aid. We pray for Teresa, for finding a husband, for her mental health, for her son, and for her niece who is in prison. We pray for Jerry, for their health, for their blind dog, and for world peace. We pray for John, for his protection from evil spirits. We pray for Patrick, for troubles in his life, and that things may turn out better.

better. We pray with AJ for those who are struggling with their faith. Maria asks us to pray for Christine and Michael that they will come back to the faith and for her health and vision. We pray for Elaine and for her daughter, Julia, who was in the hospital. Melanie requests prayers for healing for Claudia. We pray for Rosario, who was admitted to the hospital, and for her quick recovery. Patrick requests prayers for both of his parents who have passed away. Maria requests prayers for herself and her children and for the healing of George's pancreas. Renee requests prayers for Alan's healing from cellulitis and for help with apartment struggles. Diane requests healing of her face. Esperanza requests prayers for healing from illness. Nancy is requesting prayers for her healing from back and knee pain and for healing for her brother. Mariah requests prayers for healing. Cynthia requests prayers to heal from a cold. Mateo asks for Edward Michael's successful recovery and for Michael's procedure. Maria requests prayers for Liam. Mina requests prayers for spiritual protection for her son, Clayton. Daniel requests prayers for healing from the flu. Candace requests prayers for her surgery to go well and for her family and her friends. Shirley asks us to pray for Kathleen's brother who had a stroke. Carlos requests prayers for his health, and Stephanie requests prayers for herself and her family.

Jesus, now I wish to pray the Lord's Prayer 7 times in unity with the love with which you sanctified this prayer in your heart. Take it from my lips into your divine heart. Improve and complete it so much that it brings as much honor and joy to the Trinity as you granted it on earth with this prayer. May these pour upon your humanity in glorification to your painful wounds and the precious blood that you spilled for them. The first prayer is the circumcision. Our Father, who art in heaven, hallowed be thy name. Thy kingdom come, thy will be done on earth as it is in heaven. Give us this day our daily bread, and forgive us our trespasses, as we forgive those who trespass against us. And lead us not into temptation, but deliver us from evil. Amen. Hail Mary, full of grace, the Lord is with thee. Blessed art thou amongst women, and blessed is the fruit of thy womb, Jesus. Holy Mary, Mother of God, pray for us sinners, now and at the hour of our death. Amen. Eternal Father, through Mary's unblemished hands and the divine heart of Jesus, we offer you the first wound.

wounds, the first pains, and the first bloodshed as atonement for my and all of humanity's sins of the youth, as protection against the first mortal sin, especially among my relatives. The second prayer is the suffering on the Mount of Olives. Our Father, who art in heaven, hallowed be thy name. Thy kingdom come, thy will be done on earth as it is in heaven. Give us this day our daily bread, and forgive us our trespasses, as we forgive those who trespass against us. And lead us not into temptation, but deliver us from evil. Amen. Hail Mary, full of grace, the Lord is with thee. Blessed art thou amongst women, and blessed is the fruit of thy womb, Jesus. Holy Mary, Mother of God, pray for us sinners, now and at the hour of our death. Amen. Eternal Father, through Mary's unblemished hands and the divine heart of Jesus, we offer you the terrifying suffering of Jesus' heart on the Mount of Olives and every drop of his bloody sweat as atonement for my and all of humanity's sins of the heart, as protection against such sins, and for the spreading of divine and brotherly love. Amen. The third prayer is the flogging. Our Father, who art in heaven, hallowed be thy name. Thy kingdom come, thy will be done, on earth as it is in heaven. Give us this day our daily bread, and forgive us our trespasses, as we forgive those who trespass against us. And lead us not into temptation, but deliver us from evil. Amen. Hail Mary, full of grace, the Lord is with thee. Blessed art thou amongst women, and blessed is the fruit of thy womb, Jesus. Holy Mary, Mother of God, pray for us sinners, now and at the hour of our death. Amen. Eternal Father, through Mary's unblemished hands and the divine heart of Jesus, we offer you the many thousands of wounds, the gruesome pains, and the precious blood of the flogging as atonement for my and all of humanity's sins of the flesh, as protection against such sins and the preservation of innocence, especially among my relatives. The fourth prayer is the crowning of thorns. Our Father, who art in heaven, hallowed be thy name. Thy kingdom come, thy will be done, on earth as it is in heaven. Give us this day our daily bread, and forgive us our trespasses, as we forgive those who trespass against us. And lead us not into temptation, but deliver us from evil. Amen. Hail Mary, full of grace, the Lord is with thee. Blessed art thou amongst women, and blessed is the fruit of thy womb, Jesus. Holy Mary, Mother of God, pray for us sinners, now and at the hour of our death. Amen. Eternal Father, through Mary's unblemished hands and the divine heart of Jesus, we offer you the wounds, the pains, and the precious blood of Jesus' holy heart from the crowning of thorns as atonement for me and all of my sins against the Spirit, as protection against such sins and the spreading of Christ's kingdom here on earth. The fifth prayer is the carrying of the cross. Our Father, who art in heaven, hallowed be thy name. Thy kingdom come, thy will be done, on earth as it is in heaven. Give us this day our daily bread, and forgive us our trespasses, as we forgive those who trespass against us. And lead us not into temptation, but deliver us from evil. Amen. Hail Mary, full of grace, the Lord is with thee. Blessed art thou amongst women, and blessed is the fruit of thy womb, Jesus. Holy Mary, Mother of God, pray for us sinners, now and at the hour of our death. Amen. Eternal Father, through Mary's unblemished hands and the divine heart of Jesus, we offer you the sufferings on the way of the cross, especially his holy wound on his shoulders and his precious blood as atonement for me and all of humanity's rebellion against the cross, every grumbling against your holy arrangements, and all other sins in true love of the cross. The sixth prayer is the crucifixion. Our Father, who art in heaven, hallowed be thy name. Thy kingdom come, thy will be done, on earth

as it is in heaven. Give us this day our daily bread, and forgive us our trespasses, as we forgive those who trespass against us. And lead us not into temptation, but deliver us from evil. Amen. Hail Mary, full of grace, the Lord is with thee. Blessed art thou amongst women, and blessed is the fruit of thy womb, Jesus. Holy Mary, Mother of God, pray for us sinners, now and at the hour of our death. Amen. Eternal Father, through Mary's unblemished hands and the divine heart of Jesus, we offer you your Son on the cross, his nailing and raising, his wounds on the hands and feet, and the three streams of his precious blood that poured forth from these for us. His extreme tortures of the body and soul, his precious death and its non-bleeding renewal, and all holy masses on earth as atonement for all wounds against vows and regulations within the orders, as reparation for my and all of the world's sins, for the sick and the dying, for all holy priests and laymen, for the Holy Father's intentions towards the restoration of Christian families, for the strengthening of faith, for our country and unity among all nations in Christ and his church, as well as for the diaspora. The seventh prayer, the piercing of Jesus' side. Our Father, who art in heaven, hallowed be thy name. Thy kingdom come, thy will be done on earth as it is in heaven. Give us this day our daily bread, and forgive us our trespasses, as we forgive those who trespass against us. And lead us not into temptation, but deliver us from evil. Amen. Hail Mary, full of grace, the Lord is with thee. Blessed art thou amongst women, and blessed is the fruit of thy womb, Jesus. Holy Mary, Mother of God, pray for us sinners, now and at the hour of our death. Amen. Eternal Father, accept as worthy for the needs of the Holy Church, and as atonement for the sins of all mankind, the precious blood and water which poured forth from the wound of Jesus' divine heart. Be merciful and gracious towards us. Blood of Christ, the last precious content of his holy heart, wash me of all my and others' guilt of sin. Water from the side of Christ, wash me clean of all punishments for sin, and extinguish the flame of purgatory for me and for all of the poor souls. Amen. Jesus, we give you our hearts, molded according to your will. You are the way, the truth, and the life. O sacrament most holy, O sacrament divine, all praise and all thanksgiving be every moment thine. Jesus, you are the good shepherd who leads us to your Eucharistic heart. Here you refresh our souls to continue the race with life-giving waters of encouragement and grace. When I can't go any further, I get discouraged and disappointed. Here, you renew me with a transfusion of love that allows me to continue and not give up, placing my trust in your Sacred Heart. All the past is left behind. Both the good and the bad we give to you. Sacred Heart of Jesus, we trust in you completely. Here you consume everything in your Eucharistic love, repairing what is broken, restoring what is lost, healing what is wounded, correcting what is wrong, transforming all evil into good. In your redeeming grace, hold me and never let go of me, so that all my attention may be on the final goal, calling me to life on high in you, Christ Jesus. You are my gift. My God, I believe, I adore, I hope, and I love you. I beg pardon for those who do not believe, do not adore, do not hope, and do not love you. O most holy Trinity, Father, Son, and Holy Spirit, I adore you profoundly. I offer you the most precious body, blood, soul, and divinity of Jesus Christ, present in all the tabernacles of the world,
and reparation for the outrages, sacrileges, and indifferences by which he is offended. By the infinite merits of the Sacred Heart of Jesus and the Immaculate Heart of Mary, we beg of thee the conversion of poor sinners.

Father, and of His Son, and of the Holy Spirit. Amen. We unite ourselves with the Immaculate Heart of Mary, all the angels and saints in heaven, and the souls in purgatory, and all the just on earth, joined with the holy sacrifice celebrated in all masses across the earth. We offer our prayers, our tears, joys, our sufferings to Jesus for the conversion of sinners and the salvation of the dying. O Lord, how truly great you are! My soul calls out to adore you. All glory, all praise to you, Father, and the Son, and the Holy Spirit, as it was in the beginning, is now, and will be forever. Amen. Alleluia. Almighty and eternal God, we kneel, we prostrate our very selves before your holy altar. Our deepest desire is purity to adore. You are living and present, Son, in the most blessed sacrament. Through the endless merits of the Sacred Heart of Jesus, may all souls find salvation and reparation for their sins by the Church and the Pope, all the clergy and all the apostles of prayer. O King of kings, King of the highest lineage that has ever been, made small and has remained in the host. Jesus, we believe that you're truly present in the sacrament of love. With infinite love, you love us. Here you receive us with open arms and fill us with peace, interceding for us to the Father to obtain all that truly makes us happy and holy. We come to worship you in spirit and truth. Here you are yourself, and we know that your heart burns for each one of us and that you long to be loved by each one of us in return. You come with infinite love and humility in the sacred host so that we may not be afraid to draw near you. We ask that through the Immaculate Heart of Mary, we learn to love you with perfect love so that we can forgive others as you forgive. We bless you, Lord, for the gift of yourself in the Holy Eucharist. We adore you as the treasure of our hearts. We praise you for your infinite mercy. We want to console you for those who do not love you and to ask you with trust that you will open the gates of your love upon the whole world, that all may be one in your divine will, in your love, and in your heart. Our Lord and our God, you're the living water that renews, loves, rejoices, and flows from your heart in the Eucharist for all who come to you. We praise you and we bless you. All glory be to you, Jesus, for the sacrament of unity that brings us today to you in a lasting friendship, in a divine intimacy where you prove without doubt that God is love. Give me, Jesus, that perfect love that casts out every fear and that our souls may find rest and living in your tenderness. Free our minds from all anxiety and discomfort so that with the confidence of a child, we can surrender to you along with our freedom and understanding through the Immaculate Heart of Mary. Eucharistic Heart of Jesus, burning with love for us, inflame our hearts with love for you until with you we have one will so that we can love the things that you love and do what you would do. Because you have said, everyone who does the will of my Father is my brother, my sister, and my mother. Center our lives in the depth of your love, Jesus, so that we may be free from the seductions of the flesh and of the passing of this world. We find our joy in your friendship, our treasure in your love, our riches in your merits, our weakness in your grace, our happiness in union with you, and peace in the Father's will. All praise to you, Jesus, for your power and love in the Blessed Sacrament. Here you constantly intercede for the salvation of all. Here you continue to atone for every sin committed, offering the merits of Calvary to make amends for every wrong. Here you call us to join you in prayer so that we can hear you, receive many blessings,
blessings and comfort you. In you, with you, and through you. We pray with trust for the conversion of the whole world without having any merit of our own, but trusting in yours. We offer to this Heavenly Father the infinite merits of your Sacred Heart, together with the merits of the Immaculate Heart of Mary for the salvation of souls. Free all people, Jesus, from the bondage of sin and division, for each soul is so precious to you. Bring us home rejoicing in the victory of your mercy through the infinite merits of your holy wounds, because you're more powerful than all the forces of hell. We trust completely in your promise of the gospel. Behold, I have come to make all things new. Praise to you, Jesus, truly present in the Blessed Sacrament. Lamb of God, King of Kings, our Savior, Light of the world. By the light of your Eucharistic love, expel all darkness from our minds and hearts so that we can clearly see the heights and depth of your personal love for us. With this light, Jesus, our faith increases. Perfect our hope so that we may never give in to any form of sadness or discouragement. Give us wisdom to see everything from God's point of view, so that we can walk in the light of truth and virtue, living according to the will of the Father. May the heart of Jesus in the Blessed Sacrament always be praised, adored, and loved with grateful affection in all the tabernacles of the world until the end of time. Amen. Father, we come before you today with a heart full of overflowing gratitude. We thank you, Lord, for the magnificent world you have created. We thank you, Jesus, that we are not alone. You are here always in all the tabernacles of the earth, and because we find in you comfort and afflictions, hear in our sicknesses and strengthen our weaknesses. Thank you for your precious body and blood that saves us and gives us eternal life. Thank you for your merciful love that forgives us all. All praise to you, Lord Jesus, in the Blessed Sacrament. We thank you for the immensity of heaven that reflects your greatness and for each new day you give us. We praise and bless you for the delicate petals and vibrant colors of the flowers. Lord, we are fascinated by the starry nights you have created, the moon and the sun that illuminate the darkness and remind us of your infinite reach. Most of all, we thank you for the people we love, for the families who take care of us, and the friends who walk by our side. Thank you for the joy of your love. May we never be blind to the beauty that surrounds us, but may we always walk in the spirit of praise and thanksgiving for your wonderful works. We thank you that you cleanse us our sins, which are very heavy burdens on our heart. All praise to you, Lord, in the Blessed Sacrament. Thank you, Lord, for all the blessings you pour out in your tabernacle and in the church. Thank you for the strength of your Blessed Sacraments. All praise to you, Jesus, in the Blessed Sacrament. The ends of the earth marvel at your wonders. The whole earth, from sunrise to sunset, filled with your joy. Give thanks to the Lord. Open the doors of holiness in us. We will enter and give thanks. This is the door of the Lord, through which righteous may enter. We will thank you that you have responded to our call and that you have saved us. The stone which the builders discarded has become the cornerstone. This is the work of the Lord. Lord, what a wonder for our eyes to behold. This very day was made by you, the Lord. We rejoice and rejoice. We offer
offer our heartfelt thanks to you, Lord, in the blessed sacrament of the altar. O Lord, grant us your salvation. May you forever be blessed and praised. The Lord God is indeed our light. We give thanks to you, Lord, because you are good, because your mercy is eternal and your love lasts forever. Glory be to the Father, to the Son, and to the Holy Spirit, as it was in the beginning, is now, and will be forever. Amen. Dear Jesus, we love you with all our hearts. We feel sorry to have offended your infinite goodness so many times. We promise with your grace not to offend you again in the future. We give you all our wills, our affections, our desires, and everything we possess. From now on, dispose of us and everything we have as you please. All we ask and desire is your holy love, the final perseverance, the perfect fulfillment of your will. We entrust to you the souls of purgatory, but especially to those with the greatest devotion to the Blessed Sacrament and to the Blessed Virgin Mary. Sacred Heart of Jesus, in you we place our trust and offer this prayer of reparation as a tribute of love to the Immaculate Heart of the Blessed Virgin Mary. She who is the vessel of purity and holiness, she who is the model of all virtue. Her virginal womb was the first living sanctuary, the first walking tabernacle. Your mother will beautify our hearts. She will so show roses of exquisite perfumes, fragrances within us. Through her hands, we unite our sacrifices and love.

want to give you back all the lack of love that you have received from your creatures. We want to console your heart and unite ourselves to the mysteries of your sacred passion. We also want to make reparation for the wounds of your divine heart, outraged and profaned in the Holy Host for all the offenses he receives from many souls. Jesus, when on the eve of your passion, you were praying in the garden, the vision of all the sins of the world, the ingratitude of men who turn away from you, this tortured your heart. So great were your sufferings that they made you sweat blood. You're trashed by so many spears of heartbreak and ingratitude from your creatures. You are scourged and crucified again. The sins of men have brought you to extreme agony. Behold now, Jesus, we come to you and abide with you. We will accompany you in your agony, and we will tell you about our love. Grant us the grace to be able to be with you and to keep us persevering in prayer. Jesus, our Savior, we remember when you took your apostles to the Garden of Olives in the middle of the night so that they could be in prayer with you, and from whose heart sprang the complaint foretold in the Book of Psalms. I looked for someone to grieve me, and there was none. Someone to comfort me, and I did not find him. Grant that we may do this through more sincere love for you, greater generosity in your service, and greater faithfulness towards others in fulfillment of your great commandment, the commandment of love, to love God with all our heart, with all our mind, with all our souls, with all our strength, in the commandment of love, to love our neighbor as you love him. Heavenly Father, we offer you the sadness and loneliness of the heart of Jesus, so that you may reign and be the companion and support of those who face the passage of time to eternity. Sacred Heart, we offer you the vigils of reparation to attract your mercy to the whole world. We want to be the balm of peace that heals your wounds and heals the wounds of your most holy body. We offer you our sacrifices of love in the most difficult moments of our lives in reparation for our sins and those of the whole world. My Lord, our God, our Savior, we come before you, longing to repair our relationship with you. May our souls be like the blessed oil that heals your sacred wound, and like refreshing water to quench your burning thirst for souls. Your thirst to be loved and adored by all men in the blessed sacrament of the altar. We long to atone for the insults of sinners inflicted on you all over the world, and at every moment, day and night. O Father, we offer you all the acts of worship done by the souls who love you. Above all, we offer you your divine Son, immolated on the altar in every corner of the world. O Father, infinite good and compassionate, accept his most pure blood in atonement for all the outrages and sacrileges committed by humanity. Erase their sins and have mercy on them. O Eternal Father, accept the precious blood that Jesus Christ shed in his passion. By his wounds, by his head crowned with thorns, by his heart and by all his divine merits, forgive souls and save them. O precious blood of our Redeemer, we adore you with great respect and with great love. We want to repair the outrages that you receive from souls. O Holy God, in whose presence we are not worthy to stand, forgive all sins committed by thoughts and desires. Receive in expiation for your sins the thorn

Son. Accept the blood that flows so copiously from his wounds. Purify minds that are tainted. Illuminate the darkness of their understanding. Let his blood be their strength, their light, and their life. Lord, by the inexhaustible mercy of your heart, by the desire to forgive repentant sinners, we ask that sinners and the insensitive be converted by the fire of love for the Immaculate Heart of Mary, and that we will not forget that if we want to seek happiness, in you we will find it. That if we would seek riches, we are the infinite wealth, and if we seek peace, only in you will we find it. Eternal Father, for the passion of your Son, for what he suffered, for those immense pains, we unite to that cross. O Heavenly Father, look at the wounds of your Son and deign to receive them so that the souls may open themselves to the touches of grace. May his blood soften the sin-hardened hearts and move them to do penance. May the weight of the cross on the shoulders of your divine Son move souls to unload the weight of their crimes on the tribunal of penance, and that the nails that pierce his sacred hands and feet grant us the grace to fear him and to love him. We ask you, Eternal Father, for all the souls. Through the passion of your Son, we offer you all our sorrows. We also offer you, O Heavenly Father, this crown of thorns of your beloved Son. For these sorrows, we pray to you for priests, that their vocations may be greater, that they may be pure, that they may be good children of God, worthy to consecrate the holy mysteries of the Holy Mass. We also offer you what your Son suffered, nailed to the cross, his burning thirst and all other torments of his agony, for sinners so that they may repent of their sins, and so that for the perseverance with which your Son prayed to you for the very ones who were crucifying him, and with that humility he asked you, forgive them because they do not know what they are doing. We beg you to grant to all souls that they have a great love for their neighbor and that they be faithful to your Son. My God, we beg you because Jesus asks us to. Amen. Dear Jesus, dear viewers, today too is the optional memorial of the feast day of Our Lady of Lourdes. We will now pray later on the compassion of the sick, and let me read the excerpt in the Magnificat about Our Lady of Lourdes. On this day in 1858, a beautiful woman first appeared to 14-year-old Bernadette Soubirous, a poor French girl, clothed in a dazzling white dress girded in blue. The woman appeared in a dirty, dank hole, a stone grotto known to the locals as the Pig Shelter. On March 25, she revealed her name. I am the Immaculate Conception. Only 4 years earlier, Pius IX had declared the dogma that Mary had been immaculately conceived in the womb of her mother, receiving the saving graces of her Son in anticipation of her divine motherhood. Today, the Grotto of Lourdes receives 6 million visitors each year. In the entrance antiphon for today's Mass for Our Lady of Lourdes, Hail, Holy Mother, who gave birth to the King, who rules heaven and earth forever. And this is the collect prayer before Mass. Grant, O merciful God, protection in our weakness, that we who keep the memorial of the Immaculate Mother of God may, with the help of her intercession, rise up from our iniquities through our Lord Jesus Christ, your Son, who lives and reigns with you in the unity of the Holy Spirit, God forever.
compassion for the sick. We pray with special love and concern for all those who are ill or infirm, asking the Lord for His consoling grace to strengthen the sick in times of trial. Our response will be, Lord, be close and give your comfort. When pain or distress is overwhelming, we pray, Lord, be close and give your comfort. When the healing process goes slower than hope, Lord, be close to give your comfort. When terrified by treatments or therapy, Lord, be close to give your comfort. When it's hard to let go of long-held plans, Lord, be close to give your comfort. When the feelings of alienation arises, Lord, be close to hear, give your comfort. When worn out and weary, we pray, Lord, be close and give your comfort. When troubled by impatience and negativity, we pray, Lord, be close and give your comfort. When loneliness adds to anxiety, we pray, Lord, be close to hear your comfort. When sickness makes it difficult to communicate, we pray, Lord, be close to give your comfort. When discouragement or despondency sets in, we pray, Lord, be close to give your comfort. When fear makes it impossible to face the future, we pray, Lord, be close and give your comfort. When the ravages of disease attack self-esteem, we pray, Lord, be close and give your comfort. When anger and resentment assail, we pray, Lord, be close and give your comfort. When beset by worry or fretfulness, we pray, Lord, be close and give your comfort. When it is hard to rely on others for care, we pray, Lord, be close to give your comfort. When envy arises towards those who are healthy, we pray, Lord, be close to give your comfort. When pessimism or cynicism holds sway, we pray, Lord, be close to give your comfort. When anguish is intensified by the need for reconciliation, we pray, Lord, be close to give your comfort. When sickness is mistaken for punishment, we pray, Lord, be close to give your comfort. When loved ones are far away, we pray, Lord, be close to give your comfort. When sickness causes financial hardship that leads to worry or despair, we pray, Lord, be close to give your comfort. When afflicted by the feeling that there is nothing to hope for, we pray, Lord, be close to give your comfort. When weakness makes it impossible even to think, we pray, Lord, be close to give your comfort. When friends draw back fearful of disease, we pray, Lord, be close to give your comfort. When illness makes those who are suffering moody or irritable, we pray, Lord, be close to give your comfort. When haunted by regret and the shame of past sins, we pray, Lord, be close to give your comfort. When it's difficult to sleep, we pray, Lord, be close to give your comfort. When there's loss of appetite, we pray, Lord, be close to give your comfort. When there's resistance to necessary change, we pray, Lord, be close to give your comfort. When tempted by denial, we pray, Lord, be close to give your comfort.

comfort. When nobody seems to understand, we pray, Lord, be close to give your comfort. When bound to house and restricted in movement, we pray, Lord, be close to give your comfort. When listlessness and apathy threatens, we pray, Lord, be close to give your comfort. When medication seems to make things worse, we pray, Lord, be close to give your comfort. When all that's needed is a caring touch, we pray, Lord, be close to give your comfort. When it's impossible to maintain familiar routines, we pray, Lord, be close to give your comfort. When it's hard to find the strength to go on, we pray, Lord, be close to give your comfort. When it becomes difficult to pray, we pray, Lord, be close to give your comfort. When suffering of any sort becomes hard to bear, Lord, we pray, Lord, be close to give your comfort. When death draws near, we pray, Lord, be close to give your comfort. Most merciful Father, your beloved Son showed special compassion to lepers, tenderness to those long sick, and healing to the infirm laid before him. We place before you all those who are ill, in need of healing grace. May the love and mercy of the divine physician raise up all who are suffering from sickness and restore them to health and peace. We ask this in the name of Jesus. Amen. Our Lady of Lourdes, pray for us, and especially for the sick in our communities, in our parishes, in our families, and among our friends. We thank you, dear Blessed Mother, Our Lady of Lourdes, for interceding for us. And now to commemorate this memorial, we also pray for your intentions, dear viewers, that you sent to us, especially those who are sick and in need of help. We have a call from Elaine from New York. Dear Jesus, she has prayers for Julia, who is in the hospital. We also pray for everybody in the hospital right now. Dwayne also, whose appendix burst, so he has surgery in the hospital in Naples. All those who are suffering and ill, we pray for their comfort and care. And there's a call from Melanie. Dear Lord, she asks healing for Claudia. And from Rosario in Texas, who was admitted to the hospital, we pray for a quick recovery. And Patricia Smith prays also for parents. Both parents have passed away. So we also pray for those who are dearly departed, dear Jesus. Bless their souls, have mercy on them, especially those who are suffering in purgatory right now. We pray for their purification and quick ascension into your divine paradise. And there's a call from John in Pennsylvania, who asks for protection from evil spirits. We pray, dear Jesus, for protection for all of us from the evil one. And there's a call from Maria in California. She prays for the healing of Georgia's pancreas. And we pray with her, dear Jesus, especially those with pancreatic cancer and acute pancreatic failures. Bless those, dear Jesus. This is a very serious illness. And we pray for your comfort, resource, and personal and medical help. And
is a call from

Renee, dear Jesus from Buffalo. He asked for prayers for Alan's healing from cellulitis. We pray for all those too with the same disease, dear Jesus. Bless Alan and all those suffering. And there's Diane from Texas. She prays for the healing of her face. Grant all those, Jesus Christ, all these petitions for healing of body, mind, and soul. And also from Esperanza, she prays for healing from her illness. Bless her, dear Lord, and all who are sick. Our Lady of Lourdes, please pray for these intentions. And there's a call from AJ from Delaware. Dear Jesus is struggling with faith. Bless all those who are likewise struggling with faith, especially the lost souls and troubled souls. Bring them the resources, dear Jesus, and the disposition to seek help and for people to come and help them in their faith matters. And there's a call from Patrick. As prayers for the for troubles in his life and that things turn out better. Dear Jesus, bless and guide people, especially like Patrick, who are in confusion, who are in anxiety and fear. Help them deal with it, Lord Jesus, and grant them the blessings and graces they need. And again, a call from John from Pennsylvania for protection also from evil spirits. Dear Jesus, I've been receiving many calls for this, from protection from the evil one. Grant us all protection from sin, anxiety, and fear. And may our guardian angels help us in our battle with the evil one. Now there's a call from Jerry in Michigan for health, for her blind dog, and for world peace. Jesus, she has peace. Pray for peace in the world right now. Grant us all peace in our hearts so we can reflect that in the world. And there's a call from Teresa in Georgia. She asks for prayers for mental health and a niece in prison. Help them all, dear Jesus. And she also would like to find a good husband. Dear Blessed Mother Saint Joseph, please help Teresa find good spouse, just like many of the young ones right now. Grant them the guidance to choose holy and good spouses for their future, and grant them a wonderful family and children too. And there's a call from Edward. He asks for prayers for his children and also for financial aid. Bless those in want right now, dear Jesus, especially for their finances. And many of them have been laid off from their jobs and are looking for one. Just grant them the guidance and the material help at these difficult times. And also another call from Cecilia in Texas for her son who needs financial help. Dear Jesus, in your mercy, help all those who are jobless and seeking financial material help. And Angelita from Spain calls for blessings and graces for Fermin. We pray for all those who are praying for their friends and family, dear Jesus. The natural intercessors who love them. Grant them too the graces. And there's a call from Doris of Michigan. She prays for the healing of her heart, that she will be able to sleep better. So we pray for those too, Jesus. We need healings of heart, broken up, anxious, and sad, and depressed.
grant them, Jesus, the graces and blessings for healing of the heart. And this is a call from Maria from Texas for Kristen and Michael to come back to the faith. So we pray also for conversion, dear Jesus, of our family and friends. Help them find the true faith in you and come back, dear Jesus. We pray for the lost sheep who were part of your fold and wandered away. Please call them back, Jesus. Come back to the sacraments and the church and the joy of peace in your company. And now we pray an ending for this holy hour. We thank you, Jesus, for this time of reparation, of blessings and petitions. We love you, we praise you, we adore you. Jesus, you're the true shepherd who leads us to your Eucharistic heart. Here you refresh our souls to continue the race with life-giving waters of encouragement and grace. When we can't go on any further, we get discouraged and disappointed. Here you renew us with a transfusion of love that allows us to continue and not give up, placing our trust in your Sacred Heart, all the past that is left behind. Both the good and the bad, we give to you, Sacred Heart of Jesus. We trust in you completely. Here you consume everything in your Eucharistic love, repairing what is broken, restoring what is lost, healing what is wounded, correcting what is wrong, transforming all evil into good. In your redeeming grace, hold us and never let go of us, so that all our attention may be on the final goal of calling us to life on high in you, Jesus Christ. You are our gift. My God, we believe, we adore, we hope, and we love you. We ask your forgiveness for those who do not believe, do not adore, do not love, and do not hope in you. O most holy Trinity, Father, Son, and Holy Spirit, we adore you profoundly. We offer you the most precious body, blood, soul, and divinity of Jesus Christ, present in all the tabernacles of the world, in reparation for the outrages, sacrileges, and indifferences by which he is offended. By the infinite merits of the Sacred Heart of Jesus and the Immaculate Heart of Mary, we beg the conversion of poor sinners. Our Lady of Lourdes, pray for us. In the name of the Father, and of the Son, and of the Holy Spirit,

In the name of the Father, and of the Son, and of the Holy Spirit. Amen. We unite ourselves with the Immaculate Heart of Mary, all the angels and saints in heaven, the souls in purgatory, and all the just on earth, joined with the holy sacrifice celebrated in all masses across the earth. We offer our prayers, our tears, joys, and our sufferings to Jesus for the conversion of sinners and the salvation of the dying. O Lord, how truly great you are! My soul calls out to adore you. All glory, all praise to you, Father and Son, and to the Holy Spirit, as it was in the beginning, is now, and will be forever. Amen. Alleluia. Almighty and eternal God, we kneel, we prostrate our very selves before your holy altar. Our deepest desire is purely to adore your living and present Son in the most blessed sacrament. Through the endless merits of the Sacred Heart of Jesus, many souls find salvation and reparation for their sins. For the Church and the Pope, all the clergy, and all the apostles of prayer. O Heavenly King of the highest lineage that has ever been, made small and has remained in the host. Jesus, we believe that you are truly present in this sacrament of love. With infinite love, you love us. Here, you receive us with open arms and fill us with peace, interceding for us to the Father to obtain all that truly makes us happy and holy. We have come to worship you in spirit and truth. Here, you are yourself, and we know that your heart burns for each one of us, and that you long to be loved by each of us in return. You come with infinite love and humility in the Sacred Host so that we may not be afraid to draw near you. We ask that through the Immaculate Heart of Mary, we learn to love you with perfect love so that we can forgive others as you forgive. We bless you, Lord, for the gift of yourself in the Holy Eucharist. We adore you as the treasure of our hearts. We praise you for your infinite mercy. We want to console you for those who do not love you and to ask you with trust that you will open the gates of your love upon the whole world, that all may be one in your divine will, in your love, and in your heart. Our Lord and our God, you are the living water that renews, loves, rejoices, and flows from your heart in the Eucharist for all those who come to you. We praise you and we bless you. All glory be to you, Jesus, for this sacrament of unity that brings us today to you in a lasting friendship, in a divine intimacy where you prove without a doubt that God is love. Give me, Jesus, that perfect love that casts out everything, fear, and that our souls may find the rest living in your tenderness. Free our minds from all anxiety and discomfort, so that with the confidence of a child, we can surrender to you, along with our freedom and understanding through the Immaculate Heart of Mary. Eucharistic Heart of Jesus, burning with love for us, inflame our hearts with love for you until with you we have one will, so that we can love the things that you love and do what you would do, because you have said, "Everyone who does the will of my Father is my brother, my sister, and my mother." Center our lives in the depth of your love, Jesus, so that we may be free from the seduction of the flesh and of the passing things of this world. May we find our joy in your friendship, our treasure in your love, our riches in your merits, our weakness in your grace, our happiness in union with you, and peace in the Father's will. All praise to you, Jesus, for your power and love in the Blessed Sacrament.
Here you constantly intercede for the salvation of all. Here you continue to atone for every sin committed, offering the merits of Calvary to make amends for every wrong. Here you call us to join you in prayer so that we can hear you, receive many blessings, and comfort you. In you, with you, and through you. We pray with trust for the conversion of the whole world without having any merit of our own but trusting in yours. We offer to the Heavenly Father the infinite merits of your Sacred Heart together with the merits of the Immaculate Heart of Mary for the salvation of souls. Free all people, Jesus, from the bondage of sin and division, for each soul is so precious to you. Bring us home rejoicing in the victory of your mercy through the infinite merits of your holy wounds, because you are more powerful than all the forces of hell. We trust completely in your promise of the gospel. Behold, I come to make all things new. Praise be to you, Jesus, truly present in the Blessed Sacrament. Lamb of God, King of Kings, our Savior, Light of the World, by the light of your Eucharistic love, expel all darkness from our minds and hearts so that we can clearly see the height and depth of your personal love for us. With this light, Jesus, our faith increases. Perfect our hope so that we never give in to any form of sadness or discouragement. Give us wisdom to see everything from God's point of view, so that we can walk in the light of truth and virtue, living according to the will of the Father. May the heart of Jesus in the Blessed Sacrament always be praised, always adored and loved with grateful love in all the tabernacles of the world until the end of time. Amen.

Heavenly Father, we come before you today with a heart full and overflowing with gratitude. Thank you, Lord, for the magnificent world you have created. We thank you, Jesus, that we are not alone. You are here always in all the tabernacles of the earth, and because we always find in you comfort in our afflictions, healing in our sicknesses, and strength in our weaknesses. Thank you for your precious body and blood that saves us and gives us eternal life. Thank you for your merciful love that forgives us all. All praise to you, Lord Jesus, in the Blessed Sacrament. We thank you for the immensity of heaven that reflects your greatness and for each new day you give us. We praise and bless you for the delicate petals and vibrant colors of the flowers. Lord, we are fascinated by the starry nights you have created, the moon and the sun that illuminates the darkness and reminds us of your infinite reach. Most of all, we thank you for the people we love, for the families who take care of us, and the friends who walk by our side. Thank you for the joy of your love. May we never be blind to the beauty that surrounds us, but may we always walk in spirit of praise and thanksgiving for your wonderful works. We thank you that you cleanse our sins, which are very heavy burdens on our hearts. All praise to you, Lord, in the Blessed Sacrament. Thank you, Lord, for all the blessings you pour out in your tabernacle and in the church. Thank you for the strength of your Blessed Sacraments. All praise to you, Jesus, in the Blessed Sacrament. The ends of the earth marvel at your wonders. The whole earth from sunrise to sunset filled with your joy. Give thanks to the Lord. Open the doors of holiness to us. We will enter and give thanks. This is the door of the Lord through which the righteous may enter. We will thank you that you have responded to our call and that you have saved us. The stone which the builders discarded, it has become the cornerstone. This is the work of the Lord. Lord, what a wonder for our eyes to behold. This very day was made by you, the Lord. We rejoice and rejoice. We offer our heartfelt thanks to you, Lord, in the Blessed Sacrament of the altar. O Lord, grant us your salvation. May you be forever blessed and praised. The Lord God is indeed our light. We give thanks to you, Lord, because you are good, because your mercy is eternal and your love lasts forever. Glory be to the Father.

Father, and to the Son, and to the Holy Spirit, as it was in the beginning, is now, and will be forever. Amen. My Jesus, I love you with all my heart. I feel sorry to have offended your infinite goodness so many times. I promise with your grace not to offend you again in the future. I give you all my will, my affections, my desires, and everything I possess. From now on, dispose of me and everything I have as you please. All I ask and desire is your holy love, the final perseverance, and the perfect fulfillment of your will. I entrust to you the souls in purgatory, but especially to those who had the greatest devotion to the Blessed Sacrament and the Blessed Virgin Mary. Sacred Heart of Jesus, in you we place our trust and offer this prayer of reparation as a tribute of love to the Immaculate Heart of the Blessed Virgin Mary. She who is the vessel of purity and holiness, she who is a model of all virtue. Her virginal womb was the first living sanctuary, the first walking tabernacle. Your mother will beautify our hearts. She will show roses of exquisite perfumes and fragrances within us. Through her hands, we unite our sacrifices and love. We want to give you back all the lack of love that you have received from your creatures. We want to console your heart and unite ourselves to the mysteries of your sacred passion. We also want to make reparation for the wounds of your divine heart, outraged and profaned in the Holy Host for all the offenses he receives from many souls. Jesus, when on the eve of your passion, you were praying in the garden, the vision of all the sins of the world and the ingratitude of men who turned away from you tortured your heart. So great were your sufferings that they made you sweat blood. You're trashed by so many spears of heartbreak and ingratitude from your creatures. You are scourged and crucified again. The sins of men have brought you to extreme agony. Behold now, Jesus, we come to you and abide with you. We will accompany you in your agony, and we will tell you about our love. Grant us the grace to be able to be with you and to keep us persevering in prayer. Jesus, our Savior, we remember when you took your apostles to the Garden of Olives in the middle of the night so that they could be in prayer with you, and from whose heart sprang the complaint foretold in the Book of Psalms. I looked for someone to grieve me, and there was none, and someone to comfort me, and I did not find him. Grant that we may do this through a more sincere love for you, greater generosity in your service, and greater faithfulness toward others in the fulfillment of your great commandment. The commandment of love God with all our heart, with all our mind, with all our soul, and with all our strength, and the commandment to love our neighbor as you love him. Heavenly Father, we offer you the sadness and loneliness of the heart of Jesus, so that you may deign to be the companion and support of those who face the passage of time to eternity. Sacred Heart, we offer you our vigils of reparation to attract your mercy to the whole world. We want to be the balm of peace that heals your wounds and heals the wounds of your most holy body. We offer you our sacrifices of love and the most difficult moments of our lives in reparation for our sins and those of the whole world. My Lord, our God, our Savior, we come before you, longing to repair our relationship with you. May our souls be like the blessed oil that heals your sacred wounds, and like refreshing water to quench your burning thirst for souls. Your thirst to be loved and adored by all men in the Blessed Sacrament of the altar.
We long to atone for the

insults of sinners inflicted on you all over the world and at every moment, day and night. O Father, we offer you all the acts of worship done by the souls who love you. Above all, we offer you your divine Son, immolated on the altar in every corner of the world. O Father, infinitely good and compassionate, accept his most pure blood in atonement for all the outrages and sacrileges committed by humanity. Erase their sins and have mercy on them. O Eternal Father, accept the precious blood that Jesus Christ shed in his passion, by his wounds, by his head crowned with thorns, by his heart, by all his divine merits, forgive souls and save them. O precious blood of our Redeemer, we adore you with great respect and with great love, and we want to repair the outrages that you receive from souls. O most holy God, in whose presence we are not worthy to stand, forgive all sins committed by thoughts and desires. Receive in expiation for these sins the thorn-crowned head of your beloved Son. Accept the blood that flows so copiously from his wounds. Purify minds that are tainted, illuminate the darkness of their understanding, and that his blood be their strength, their light, and their life. Lord, by the inexhaustible mercy of your heart and by the desire to forgive repentant sinners, we ask that sinners and the insensitive be converted by the fire of love of the Immaculate Heart of Mary, and that we will not forget that if we want to seek happiness in you, we will find it. That if we would seek riches, you are the infinite wealth, and if we seek peace, only in you we will find it. Eternal Father, for the passion of your Son, for what he suffered, for those immense pains, we unite to that cross. O Heavenly Father, look at the wounds of your Son and deign to receive them so that the souls may open themselves to the touches of grace. May his blood soften the sin-hardened hearts and move them to do penance. May the weight of the cross on the shoulders of your divine Son move souls to unload the weight of their crimes on the tribunal of penance. And that the nails that pierced his sacred hands and feet grant us the grace to fear him and to love him. We ask you, Eternal Father, for all these souls. Through the passion of your Son, we offer you all our sorrows. We also offer you, O Heavenly Father, this crown of thorns of your beloved Son. For these sorrows, I pray to you for priests, that their vocation may be greater, that they may be pure, that they may be good children of God, worthy to consecrate the holy mysteries of the Holy Mass. I also offer you what your Son suffered nailed to the cross, his burning thirst and all the other torments of his agony for sinners, so that they may repent of their sins, and so that for that perseverance with which your Son prayed to you for the very ones who were crucifying him, and with that humility he asked you, forgive them because they do not know what they are doing. I beg you to grant to all souls that they have a great love for their neighbor and that they be faithful to your Son. Yes, my God, I beg you because Jesus asked me to. Amen. O Jesus, now I wish to pray the Lord's Prayer 7 times in unity with the love with which you sanctified this prayer in your heart. Take it from my lips into your divine heart. Improve and complete it so much that it brings as much honor and joy to the Trinity as you granted it on earth with this prayer.
May these pour upon your humanity in glorification to your painful wounds and the precious blood that you spilled from them. Our Father, who art in heaven, hallowed be thy name. Thy kingdom come, thy will be done, on earth as it is in heaven. Give us this day our daily bread, and forgive us our trespasses, as we forgive those who trespass against us. And lead us not into temptation, but deliver us from evil. Amen. Hail Mary, full of grace, the Lord is with thee. Blessed art thou among women, and blessed is the fruit of thy womb, Jesus. Holy Mary, Mother of God, pray for us sinners, now and at the hour of our death. Amen. Eternal Father, through Mary's unblemished hands and the divine heart of Jesus, we offer you the first wounds, the first pains, and the first bloodshed as atonement for my and all of humanity's sins of youth, as protection against the first mortal sin, especially among my relatives. Amen. Our Father, who art in heaven, hallowed be thy name. Thy kingdom come, thy will be done on earth as it is in heaven. Give us this day our daily bread, and forgive us our trespasses, as we forgive those who trespass against us. And lead us not into temptation, but deliver us from evil. Amen. Hail Mary, full of grace, the Lord is with thee. Blessed art thou among women, and blessed is the fruit of thy womb, Jesus. Holy Mary, Mother of God, pray for us sinners, now and at the hour of our death. Amen. Eternal Father, through Mary's unblemished hands and the divine heart of Jesus, we offer you the terrifying suffering of Jesus' heart on the Mount of Olives and every drop of his bloody sweat as atonement for my and all of humanity's sins of the heart, as protection against such sins and for the spreading of divine and brotherly love. Amen. Our Father, who art in heaven, hallowed be thy name. Thy kingdom come, thy will be done, on earth as it is in heaven. Give us this day our daily bread, and forgive us our trespasses, as we forgive those who trespass against us. And lead us not into temptation, but deliver us from evil. Amen. Hail Mary, full of grace, the Lord is with thee. Blessed art thou among women, and blessed is the fruit of thy womb, Jesus. Holy Mary, Mother of God, pray for us sinners, now and at the hour of our death. Amen. Eternal Father, through Mary's unblemished hands and the divine heart of Jesus, we offer you the many thousands of wounds, the gruesome pains, and the precious blood of the flogging as atonement for my and all of humanity's sins of the flesh, as protection against such sins and the preservation of innocence, especially among my relatives. Amen. Our Father, who art in heaven, hallowed be thy name. Thy kingdom come, thy will be done on earth as it is in heaven. Give us this day our daily bread, and forgive us our trespasses, as we forgive those who trespass against us. And lead us not into temptation, but deliver us from evil. Amen. Hail Mary, full of grace, the Lord is with thee. Blessed art thou among women, and blessed is the fruit of thy womb, Jesus. Holy Mary, Mother of God, pray for us sinners, now and at the hour of our death. Amen. Eternal Father, through Mary's unblemished hands and the divine heart of Jesus, we offer you the wounds, the pains, and the precious blood of Jesus' holy head, from the crowning with thorns, as atonement for all my and all of humanity's sins of the Spirit, as protection against such sins and the spreading of Christ's kingdom here on earth. Amen.
Our Father, who art in heaven, hallowed be thy name. Thy kingdom come, thy will be done, on earth as it is in heaven. Give us this day our daily bread, and forgive us our trespasses, as we forgive those who trespass against us. And lead us not into temptation, but deliver us from evil. Amen.

Hail Mary, full of grace, the Lord is with thee. Blessed art thou among women, and blessed is the fruit of thy womb, Jesus. Holy Mary, Mother of God, pray for us sinners, now and at the hour of our death. Amen. Eternal Father, through Mary's unblemished hands and the divine heart of Jesus, we offer you the sufferings on the way of the cross, especially his holy wound on his shoulder and its precious blood as atonement for my and all of humanity's rebellion against the cross, every grumbling against your holy arrangements and all other sins and true love of the cross. Amen. Our Father, who art in heaven, hallowed be thy name. Thy kingdom come, thy will be done on earth as it is in heaven. Give us this day our daily bread, and forgive us our trespasses, as we forgive those who trespass against us. And lead us not into temptation, but deliver us from evil. Amen. Hail Mary, full of grace, the Lord is with thee. Blessed art thou among women, and blessed is the fruit of thy womb, Jesus. Holy Mary, Mother of God, pray for us sinners, now and at the hour of our death. Amen. Eternal Father, through Mary's unblemished hands and the divine heart of Jesus, we offer you your Son on the cross, his nailing and raising, his wounds on the hands and feet, and the three streams of his precious blood that poured forth from these for us. His extremes, tortures of the body and soul, his precious death and its non-bleeding renewal in all holy masses on earth as atonement for all wounds against vows and regulations within the orders, as reparation for my and all of the world's sins, for the sick and the dying, for all holy priests and laymen, for the Holy Father's intentions toward the restoration of Christian families, for the strengthening of faith, for our country and unity among all nations in Christ and his church, as well as for the diaspora. Amen. Our Father, who art in heaven, hallowed be thy name. Thy kingdom come, thy will be done on earth as it is in heaven. Give us this day our daily bread, and forgive us our trespasses, as we forgive those who trespass against us. And lead us not into temptation, but deliver us from evil. Amen. Hail Mary, full of grace, the Lord is with thee. Blessed art thou among women, and blessed is the fruit of thy womb, Jesus. Holy Mary, Mother of God, pray for us sinners, now and at the hour of our death. Amen. Eternal Father, accept as worthy for the needs of the Holy Church and as atonement for the sins of all mankind, the precious blood and water which poured forth from the wound of Jesus' divine heart. Be merciful and gracious toward us. Blood of Christ, the last precious content of his holy heart, wash me of all my and others' guilt of sin. Water from the side of Christ, wash me clean of all punishments for sin and extinguish the flames of purgatory for me and for all the poor souls. Amen. Jesus, we give you our hearts, molded according to your will. You are the way, the truth, and the life.

0: As we pray together today, we pray for the intentions dear to the hearts of all our Maria Vision viewers, and especially those who have called into our prayer line. We are praying for John in Pennsylvania for protection against evil spirits. We are praying for Daniel for healing from the flu. We are praying for Stephanie in Texas, for herself and her family. We pray for Carlos in Texas and his health. We pray for Shirley in Kentucky, for Kathleen's brother who had a stroke. We are praying alongside Candace in Michigan for her surgery, for her family and her friends. We pray with Angelita for Fermin, Emilio, Jose, Manuel, and Mariano. We pray with John for spiritual protection and emotional support. Our prayers are with Mina for spiritual protection and for her son, Clayton. We are praying with Maria Eliza for Liam Conejo. We are praying with Marco for Edward Michael's successful recovery, for Michael's procedure. We're praying alongside Cynthia for healing in Texas. We are praying for Maria for her intentions and healing. We pray alongside Nancy in Florida for healing back, for her back and knees, for healing for her brother. Our prayers are with John in Pennsylvania for praying against evil spirits. We pray with Patrick in New York for his parents who have passed away. We are praying for a viewer in Texas. We are praying for Rosario Gonzalez, who was admitted to the hospital, and for her recovery. We pray alongside Jerry in Michigan for health and for blind dog and world peace. Our prayers are with Maria for Christine and Michael coming back to the faith, for health and vision. We pray in unison with Patrick in Florida for troubles in his life and for things to be better. We're praying with John in Pennsylvania for protection from evil spirits. We are also praying for Melanie in New York and for healing for Claudia. And we are praying for Elaine in New York for her daughter, Julia, who was in the hospital. For these intentions and all of those of our viewers, we pray to the Lord. Lord, hear our prayer. Jesus, you are the good shepherd who leads us to your Eucharistic heart. Here, you refresh our souls to continue the race with life-giving waters of encouragement and grace. When I can't go any further, I get discouraged and disappointed. Here you renew me with a transfusion of love that allows me to continue and not give up, placing my trust in your Sacred Heart, all the past that is left behind. Both the good and the bad we give to you. Sacred Heart of Jesus, we trust in you completely. Here, you consume everything in your Eucharistic love, repairing what is broken, restoring what is lost, healing what is wounded, correcting what is wrong, transforming all evil into good. In your redeeming grace, hold me and never let go of me, so that all my attention may be on the final goal, calling me to life on high, in you, Christ Jesus. You are my gift. My God, I believe, I adore, I hope, and I love you. I ask your forgiveness for those who do not believe, do not adore, do not hope, and do not love you. O most holy Trinity, Father, Son, and Holy Spirit, I adore you profoundly. I offer you the most precious body, blood, soul, and divinity of Jesus Christ. present in all the tabernacles of the world, in reparation for the outrages, sacrileges, and indifferences by which he is offended. By the infinite merits of the Sacred Heart of Jesus and the Immaculate Heart of Mary, we beg the conversion of poor sinners. In the name of the Father, and of the Son, and of the Holy Spirit, amen.
1: Mary, Mother of the Eucharistic Lord, pray for me and obtain for me a greater love for Jesus. Amen. We unite ourselves with the Immaculate Heart of Mary, all the angels and saints in heaven, the souls in purgatory, and all the just on earth, joined with the holy sacrifice celebrated in all masses across the earth. We offer our prayers, our tears, joys, and our sufferings to Jesus for the conversion of sinners and the salvation of the dying. O Lord, how truly great you are. My soul calls out to adore you. All glory, all praise to you, Father, and the Son, and to the Holy Spirit, as it is, was in the beginning, is now, and will be forever. Amen. Alleluia. Almighty and eternal God, we kneel, we prostrate our very selves before your altar. Our deepest desire is purely to adore your living and present Son in the most blessed sacrament. Through the endless merits of the Sacred Heart of Jesus, may souls find salvation and reparation for their sins by the Church and the Pope, all the clergy, and all the apostles of prayer. O King of Kings, King of the highest lineage that has ever been, made small and has remained in the host. Jesus, we believe that you are truly present in this sacrament of love. With infinite love, you love us. Here you receive us with open arms and fill us with peace, interceding for us to the Father to obtain all that truly makes us happy and holy. We have come to worship you in spirit and truth. Here you are yourself, and we know that your heart burns for each one of us and that you long to be loved by each of us in return. You come with infinite love and humility in the Sacred Host, so that we may not be afraid to draw near you. We ask that through the Immaculate Heart of Mary, we learn to love you with perfect love, so that we can forgive others as you forgive. We bless you, Lord, for the gift of yourself in the Holy Eucharist. We adore you as the treasure of our hearts. We praise you for your infinite mercy. We want to console you for those who do not love you, and to ask you with trust that you will open the gates of your love upon the whole world, that all may be one in your divine will, in your love, and in your heart. Our Lord and our God, you are the living water that renews, loves, rejoices, and flows from your heart in the Eucharist for all those who come to you. We praise you and we bless you. All glory be to you, Jesus, for this sacrament of unity that brings us today to you in a lasting friendship, in a divine intimacy, where you prove without a doubt that God is love. Give me, Jesus, that perfect love that casts out everything fair, and that our souls may find the rest living in your tenderness. Free our minds from all anxiety and discomfort, so that with the confidence of a child, We can surrender to you along with our freedom and understanding through the Immaculate Heart of Mary. Eucharistic Heart of Jesus, burning with love for us, inflame our hearts with love for you until with you we have one will, so that we can love the things that you love and do what you would do, because you have said, "Everyone who does the will of my Father is my brother, my sister, and my mother." Center our lives in the depth of your love, Jesus, so that we may be free from the seductions of the flesh and of the passing things of this world. May we find our joy in your friendship, our treasure in your love, our riches in your merits, our weakness in your grace, our happiness in union with you, and peace in the Father's will. All praise to you, Jesus, for your power and love in the Blessed Sacrament. Here you constantly intercede for the salvation of all. Here you continue to atone for every sin committed, offering the merits of Calvary to make amends for every wrong. Here you call us to join you in prayer, so that we can hear you, receive many blessings, and comfort you. In you, with you, and through you, we pray with trust for the conversion of the whole world without having any merit of our own, but trusting in yours. We offer to the Heavenly Father the infinite merits of your Sacred Heart, together with the merits of the Immaculate Heart of Mary for the salvation of souls. Free all people, Jesus, from the bondage of sin and division, for each soul is so precious to you. Bring us home rejoicing in the victory of your mercy. Through the infinite merits of your holy wounds, because you are more powerful than all the forces of hell. We trust completely in your promise of the gospel. Behold, I come to make all things new. Praise be to you, Jesus, truly present in the Blessed Sacrament. Lamb of God, King of Kings, our Savior, Light of the World, by the light of your Eucharistic love, expel all darkness from our minds and hearts so that we can clearly see the height and depth of your personal love for us. With this light, Jesus, our faith increases. Perfect our hope so that we never give in to any form of sadness or discouragement. Give us wisdom to see everything from God's point of view, so that we can walk in the light of truth and virtue, living according to the will of the Father. May the heart of Jesus in the Blessed Sacrament always be praised, always adored and loved with grateful love in all the tabernacles of the world until the end of time. Amen.

Heavenly Father, we come before you today with a heart full and overflowing with gratitude. Thank you, Lord, for the magnificent world you have created. Thank you, Jesus, that we are not alone. You are here always, in all the tabernacles of the earth, and because we always find in you the comfort in our afflictions, healing in our sicknesses, and strength in our weaknesses. Thank you for your precious body and blood that saves us and gives us eternal life. Thank you for your merciful love that forgives us all. All praise to you, Lord Jesus, in the Blessed Sacrament. We thank you for the immensity of heaven that reflects your greatness and for each new day you give us. Praise and bless you for the delicate petals and vibrant colors of the flowers. Lord, we are fascinated by the starry nights you have created, the moon and the sun that illuminate the darkness and remind us of your infinite reach. Most of all, we thank you for the people we love, for the families who take care of us, and the friends who walk by our side. Thank you for the joy of your love. May we never be blind to the beauty that surrounds us, but may we always walk in spirit of praise and thanksgiving for your wonderful works. Thank you that you cleanse our sins, which are very heavy burdens on our hearts. All praise to you, Lord, in the Blessed Sacrament. Thank you, Lord, for all the blessings you pour out in your tabernacle and in the church. Thank you for the strength of your blessed sacraments. All praise to you, Jesus, in the Blessed Sacrament. The ends of the earth marvel at your wonders. The whole earth, from sunrise to sunset, filled with your joy. Give thanks to the Lord. Open the doors of holiness to us. We will enter and give thanks. This is the door of the Lord through which the righteous may enter. We will thank you that you have responded to our call and that you have saved us. The stone which the builders discarded, it has become the cornerstone. This is the work of the Lord. Lord, what a wonder for our eyes to behold. This very day was made by you, the Lord. We rejoice and rejoice. We offer our heartfelt thanks to you, Lord, in the Blessed Sacrament of the altar. O Lord, grant us your salvation. May you be forever blessed and praised. The Lord God is indeed our light. We give thanks to you, Lord, because you are good, because your mercy is eternal and your love lasts forever. Glory be to the Father, and to the Son, and to the Holy Spirit, as it was in the beginning, is now, and will be forever. Amen.

preparation to the Blessed Sacrament. My Jesus, I love you with all my heart. I feel sorry to have offended your infinite goodness so many times. I promise with your grace not to offend you again in the future. I give you all my will, my affections, my desires, and everything I possess. From now on, dispose of me and everything I have as you please. All I ask and desire is your holy love, the final perseverance, and the perfect fulfillment of your will. I entrust you the souls in purgatory, but especially to those who had the greatest devotion to the Blessed Sacrament and to the Blessed Virgin Mary. Sacred Heart of Jesus, in you we place our trust and offer this prayer of reparation as a tribute of love to the Immaculate Heart of the Blessed Virgin Mary. She who is the vessel of purity and holiness. She who is a model of all virtue. Her virginal womb was the first living sanctuary, the first walking tabernacle. Your mother will beautify our hearts. She will show roses of exquisite perfumes and fragrances within us. Through her hands, we unite our sacrifices and love. We want to give you back all the lack of love that you have received from your creatures. We want to console your heart and unite ourselves to the mysteries of your sacred passion. We also want to make reparation for the wounds of your divine heart, outraged and profaned in the Holy Host, for all the offenses he receives from many souls. Jesus, when on the eve of your passion, you were praying in the garden, the vision of all the sins of the world and the ingratitude of men who turned away from you tortured your heart. So great were your sufferings that they made you sweat blood. You're trashed by so many spears of heartbreak and ingratitude from your creatures. You were scourged and crucified again. The sins of men have brought you to extreme agony. Behold now, Jesus, we come to you and abide with you. We will accompany you in your agony and we will tell you about our love. Grant us the grace to be able to be with you and to keep us persevering in prayer. Jesus, our Savior, we remember when you took your apostles to the Garden of Olives in the middle of the night so that they could be in prayer with you, and from whose heart sprang the complaint foretold in the Book of Psalms. I look for someone to grieve me, and there was none, and someone to comfort me, and I did not find him. That we may do this through a more sincere love for you, greater generosity in your service, and greater faithfulness towards others in the fulfillment of your great commandment. Commandment of love God with all our heart, with all our mind, with all our soul, and with all our strength, and the commandment to love our neighbor as you love him. Heavenly Father, we offer you the sadness and loneliness of the heart of Jesus, so that you may deign and be the companion and support of those who face the passage of time in eternity. Sacred Heart, we offer you our vigils of reparation to attract your mercy to the whole world. We want to be the balm of peace that heals your wounds and heals the wounds of your most holy body.
We offer you our sacrifices of love in the most difficult moments of our lives in reparation for our sins and those of the whole world. My Lord, our God, our Savior, we come before you longing to repair our relationship with you. May our souls be like the blessed oil that heals your sacred wounds and like refreshing water to quench your burning thirst for souls. Your thirst to be loved and adored by all men in the blessed sacrament of the altar. We long to atone for the insults of sinners inflicted on you all over the world, and at every moment, day and night. O Father, we offer you all the acts of worship done by the souls who love you. Above all, we offer you your divine Son, immolated on the altar in every corner of the world. O Father, infinitely good and compassionate, accept his most pure blood in atonement for all the outrages and sacrileges committed by humanity. Erase their sins and have mercy on them. O eternal Father, accept the precious blood that Jesus shed in his passion. By his wounds, by his head crowned with thorns, by his heart, by all his divine merits, forgive souls and save them. O precious blood of our Redeemer, we adore you with great respect and with great love, and we want to repair the outrages that you receive from souls. O most holy God, in whose presence we are not worthy to stand, forgive all sins committed by thoughts and desires. Receive in expiation for these sins the thorn-crowned head of your beloved Son. Accept the blood that flows so copiously from his wounds. Purify minds that are tainted. Illuminate the darkness of their understanding, and that his blood be their strength, their light, and their life. Lord, by the inexhaustible mercy of your heart and by the desire to forgive repentant sinners, we ask that sinners and the insensitive be converted by the fire of love of the Immaculate Heart of Mary, and that we will not forget that if we want to seek happiness in you, we will find it, that if we would seek riches, you are the infinite wealth, and if we seek peace, only in you we will find it. Eternal Father, for the passion of your Son, for what he suffered, for those immense pains, we unite to that cross. O Heavenly Father, look at the wounds of your Son and deign to receive them so that souls may open themselves to the touches of grace. May his blood soften the sin-hardened hearts and move them to do penance. May the weight of the cross on the shoulders of your divine Son move souls to unload the weight of their crimes on the tribunal of penance, and that the nails that pierced his sacred hands and feet grant us the grace to fear him and to love him. We ask you, Eternal Father, for all these souls. Through the passion of your Son, we offer you all our sorrows. We also offer you, O Heavenly Father, this crown of thorns of your beloved Son. For these sorrows I pray to you for priests, that their vocation may be greater, that they may be pure, that they may be good children of God, worthy to consecrate the holy mysteries of the Holy Mass. I also offer you what your Son suffered nailed to the cross, his burning thirst, and all the other torments of his agony for sinners, so that they may repent of their sins.

sins, and so that for that perseverance with which your Son prayed to you for the very ones who were crucifying him, and with that humility he asked you, forgive them because they do not know what they are doing. I beg you to grant to all souls that they have a great love for their neighbor and that they be faithful to your Son. Yes, my God, I beg you because Jesus asks me to. Oh, Jesus, now I wish to pray the Lord's Prayer 7 times in unity with the love with which you sanctified this prayer in your heart. Take it from my lips into your divine heart. Improve and complete it so much that it brings as much honor and joy to the Trinity as you granted it on earth with this prayer. May these pour upon your humanity in glorification to your painful wounds and the precious blood that you spilled for them.

first prayer, the circumcision. Our Father, who art in heaven, hallowed be thy name. Thy kingdom come, thy will be done on earth as it is in heaven. Give us this day our daily bread, and forgive us our trespasses as we forgive those who trespass against us. And lead us not into temptation, but deliver us from evil. Amen. Hail Mary, full of grace, the Lord is with thee. Blessed art thou among women, and blessed is the fruit of thy womb, Jesus. Holy Mary, Mother of God, pray for us sinners, now and at the hour of our death. Amen. Eternal Father, through Mary's unblemished hands and the divine heart of Jesus, we offer you the first wounds, the first pains, and the first bloodshed as atonement for my and all of humanity's sins of youth, as protection against the first mortal sin, especially among my relatives. Amen. Second prayer is the suffering on the Mount of Olives. Our Father, who art in heaven, hallowed be thy name. Thy kingdom come, thy will be done on earth as it is in heaven. Give us this day our daily bread, and forgive us our trespasses as we forgive those who trespass against us. And lead us not into temptation, but deliver us from evil. Amen. Hail Mary, full of grace, the Lord is with thee. Blessed art thou among women, and blessed is the fruit of thy womb, Jesus. Holy Mary, Mother of God, pray for us sinners, now and at the hour of our death. Eternal Father, through Mary's unblemished hands and the divine heart of Jesus, we offer you the terrifying suffering of Jesus' heart on the Mount of Olives, and every drop of his bloody sweat as atonement for my and all of humanity's sins of the heart, as protection against such sins, and for the spreading of divine and brotherly love. Amen. Third prayer, the flogging. Our Father, who art in heaven, hallowed be thy name. Thy kingdom come, thy will be done on earth as it is in heaven. Give us this day our daily bread, and forgive us our trespasses, as we forgive those who trespass against us. And lead us not into temptation, but deliver us from evil. Amen. Hail Mary, full of grace, the Lord is with thee. Blessed art thou among women, and blessed is the fruit of thy womb, Jesus. Holy Mary, Mother of God, pray for us sinners, now and at the hour of our death. Amen. Eternal Father,

Mary's unblemished hands and the divine heart of Jesus, we offer you the many thousands of wounds, the gruesome pains, and the precious blood of the flogging as atonement for my and all of humanity's sins of the flesh.

Thy kingdom come, thy will be done on earth as it is in heaven. Give us this day our daily bread, and forgive us our trespasses as we forgive those who trespass against us. And lead us not into temptation, but deliver us from evil. Amen. Hail Mary, full of grace, the Lord is with thee. Blessed art thou among women, and blessed is the fruit of thy womb, Jesus. Holy Mary, Mother of God, pray for us sinners, now and at the hour of our death. Amen. The fourth prayer is the crowning of thorns. Our Father, who art in heaven, hallowed be thy name. Thy kingdom come, thy will be done on earth as it is in heaven. Give us this day our daily bread, and forgive us our trespasses as we forgive those who trespass against us. And lead us not into temptation, but deliver us from evil. Amen. Hail Mary, full of grace, the Lord is with thee. Blessed art thou among women, and blessed is the fruit of thy womb, Jesus. Holy Mary, Mother of God, pray for us sinners, now and at the hour of our death. Amen. Eternal Father, through Mary's unblemished hands and the divine heart of Jesus, we offer you the wounds, the pains, and the precious blood of Jesus' holy head from the crowning with thorns as atonement for my and all of humanity's sins of the Spirit, as protection against such sins, and the spreading of Christ's kingdom here on earth. Amen. Fifth prayer, the carrying of the cross. Our Father, who art in heaven, hallowed be thy name. Thy kingdom come, thy will be done on earth as it is in heaven. Give us this day our daily bread, and forgive us our trespasses as we forgive those who trespass against us. And lead us not into temptation, but deliver us from evil. Amen. Full of grace, the Lord is with thee. Blessed art thou among women, and blessed is the fruit of thy womb, Jesus. Holy Mary, Mother of God, pray for us sinners, now and at the hour of our death. Amen. Eternal Father, through Mary's unblemished hands and the divine heart of Jesus, we offer you the sufferings on the way of the cross, especially his holy wound on his shoulder and its precious blood as atonement for my and all of humanity's rebellion against the cross. Every grumbling against your holy arrangements and all other sins and true love of the cross. Amen. The sixth prayer, the crucifixion. Our Father, who art in heaven, hallowed be thy name. Thy kingdom come, thy will be done on earth as it is in heaven. Give us this day our daily bread, and forgive us our trespasses as we forgive those who trespass against us. And lead us not into temptation, but deliver us from evil. Amen. Full of grace, the Lord is with thee. Blessed art thou among women, and blessed is the fruit of thy womb, Jesus. Holy Mary, Mother of God, pray for us sinners, now and at the hour of our death. Amen. Eternal Father, through Mary's unblemished hands and the divine heart of Jesus, we offer you your Son on the cross. His nailing and raising, his wounds on the hands and feet, and the three streams of his precious blood that poured forth from these for us. His extreme tortures of the body and soul,

its non-bleeding renewal in all holy masses on earth as atonement for all wounds against the vows and regulations within the orders, as reparation for my and all of the world's sins, for the sick and the dying, for all holy priests and laymen, for the Holy Father's intentions toward the restoration of Christian families, for the strengthening of faith, for our country and unity among all nations in Christ and His Church, as well as for the diaspora. Amen. The seventh prayer, the piercing of Jesus' side. Our Father, who art in heaven, hallowed be thy name. Thy kingdom come, thy will be done on earth as it is in heaven. Give us this day our daily bread, and forgive us our trespasses as we forgive those who trespass against us. And lead us not into temptation, but deliver us from evil. Amen. Hail Mary, full of grace, the Lord is with thee. Blessed art thou among women, and blessed is the fruit of thy womb, Jesus. Holy Mary, Mother of God, pray for us sinners, now and at the hour of our death. Amen. Eternal Father, accept as worthy for the needs of the Holy Church and as atonement for the sins of all mankind, the precious blood and water which poured forth from the wound of Jesus' divine heart. Be merciful and gracious towards us. Blood of Christ, the last precious content of His holy heart, wash me of all my and others' guilt of sin. Water from the side of Christ, wash me clean of all punishments for sin, and extinguish the flames of purgatory for me and for all the poor souls. Amen. Jesus, we give you our hearts, molded according to your will. You are the way, the truth, and the life.

final prayer? Jesus, you are the good shepherd who leads us to your Eucharistic heart. Here you refresh our souls to continue the race with life-giving waters of encouragement and grace. When I can't go any further, I get discouraged and disappointed. Here you renew me with the transfusion of love that allows me to continue and not give up. Placing my trust in your Sacred Heart, all the past that is left behind. Both the good and the bad, we give to you. Sacred Heart of Jesus, we trust in you completely. Here you consume everything in your Eucharistic love, repairing what is broken, restoring what is lost, healing what is wounded, correcting what is wrong, transforming all evil into good. In your redeeming grace, hold me and never let go of me so that all my attention may be on the final goal, calling me to life on high in you, Jesus Christ. You are my gift. My God, I believe, I adore, I hope, and I love you. I ask your forgiveness for those who do not believe, do not adore, do not hope, and do not love you. O most holy Trinity, Father, Son, and Holy

0: Spirit, I adore you profoundly. I offer you the most precious body, blood, soul, and divinity of Jesus Christ, present in all the tabernacles of the world, in reparation for the outrages, sacrileges, and indifferences by which he is offended. By the infinite merits of the Sacred Heart of Jesus and the Immaculate Heart of Mary, we beg the conversion of poor sinners. Amen. In the name of the Father, and of the Son, and of the Holy Spirit. Amen.
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Lamb of God, King of Kings, our Savior, Light of the World. By the light of your Eucharistic love, expel all darkness from our minds and hearts so that we can clearly see the height and depth of your personal love for us. With this light, Jesus, our faith increases. Perfect our hope so that we never give in to any form of sadness or discouragement. Give us wisdom to see everything from God's point of view so that we can walk in the light of truth and virtue, living according to the will of the Father. May the heart of Jesus in the Blessed Sacrament always be praised, always adored and loved with grateful love in all the tabernacles of the world until the end of time. Amen.

Heavenly Father, we come before you today with a heart full and overflowing with gratitude. Thank you, Lord, for the magnificent world you have created. We thank you, Jesus, that we are not alone. You are always here in all the tabernacles of the earth. And because we always find in you comfort in our afflictions, healing in our sickness, and strength in our weaknesses. Thank you for your precious body and blood that saves us and gives us eternal life. Thank you for your merciful love that forgives us all. All praise to you, Lord Jesus, in the Blessed Sacrament. We thank you for the immensity of heaven that reflects your greatness and for each new day you give us. We praise and bless you for the delicate petals and vibrant colors of the flowers. Lord, we are fascinated by the starry nights you have created, the moon and the sun that illuminates the darkness and reminds us of your infinite reach. Most of all, we thank you for the people we love, for the families who take care of us, and the friends who walk by our side. Thank you for the joy of your love. May we never be blind to the beauty that surrounds us, but may we always walk in spirit of praise and thanksgiving for your wonderful works. We thank you that you cleanse our sins, which are very heavy burdens on our hearts. All praise to you, Lord, in the Blessed Sacrament. Thank you, Lord, for all the blessings you pour out in your tabernacle and in the church. Thank you for the strength of the Blessed Sacrament. All praise to you, Jesus, in the Blessed Sacrament. The ends of the earth marvel at your wonders. The whole earth, from sunrise to sunset, filled with your joy. Give thanks to the Lord. Open the doors of holiness to us. We will enter and give thanks. This is the door of the Lord, through which the righteous may enter. We will thank you that you have responded to our call and that you have saved us. The stone which the builders discarded, it has become the cornerstone. This is the work of the Lord. Lord, what a wonder for our eyes to behold. This very day was made by you, the Lord. We rejoice and rejoice. We offer our heartfelt thanks to you, Lord, in the Blessed Sacrament of the altar. O Lord, grant us your salvation. May you be forever blessed and praised. The Lord God is indeed our light. We give thanks to you, Lord, because you are good, because your mercy is eternal and your love lasts forever. Glory be to the Father, and to the Son, and to the Holy Spirit, as it was in the beginning, is now, and will be forever. Amen.

My Jesus, I love you with all of my heart. I feel sorry to have offended your infinite goodness so many times. I promise, with your grace, not to offend you again in the future. I give you all my will, my affections, my desires, and everything I possess. From now on, dispose of me and everything I have as you please. All I ask and desire is your holy love, the final perseverance, and the perfect fulfillment of your will. I entrust to you the souls in purgatory, but especially to those who had the greatest devotion to the Blessed Sacrament and to the Blessed Virgin Mary. Sacred Heart of Jesus, in you we place our trust and offer this prayer of reparation as a tribute of love to the Immaculate Heart of the Blessed Virgin Mary. She who is the vessel of purity and holiness, she who is a model of all virtue. Her virginal womb was the first living sanctuary, the first walking tabernacle. Your mother will beautify our hearts. She will show roses of exquisite perfumes and fragrances within us. And through her hands, we unite our sacrifices and love. We want to give you back all the lack of love that you have received from your creatures. We want to console your heart and unite ourselves to the mysteries of your sacred passion. We also want to make reparation for the wounds of your divine heart, outraged and profaned in the Holy Host, for all the offenses he receives from many souls. Jesus, when on the eve of your passion you were praying in the garden, the vision of all the sins of the world and the ingratitude of men who turned away from you tortured your heart. So great were your sufferings that they made you sweat blood. You're trashed by so many spears of heartbreak and ingratitude from your creatures. You are scourged and crucified again. The sins of men have brought you to extreme agony. Behold now, Jesus, we come to you and abide with you. We will accompany you in your agony, and we will tell you about our love. Grant us the grace to be able to be with you and to keep us persevering in prayer. Jesus, our Savior, we remember when you took your apostles to the Garden of Olives in the middle of the night, so that they could be in the prayer with you, and from whose heart sprang the complaint foretold in the Book of Psalms. I looked for someone to grieve me, and there was none, and someone to comfort me, and I did not find him. Grant that we may do this through a more sincere love for you, greater generosity in your service, and greater faithfulness toward others in the fulfillment of your great commandment, the commandment of love God with all our heart, with all our mind, with all our soul, and with all our strength, and the commandment to love our neighbor as you love him. Heavenly Father, we offer you the sadness and loneliness of the heart of Jesus, so that you may deign and be the companion and support of those who face the passage of time to eternity. Sacred Heart, we offer you our vigils of reparation to attract your mercy to the whole world. We want to be the balm of peace that heals your wounds and heals the wounds of your most holy body. We offer you our sacrifices of love and the most difficult moments of our lives and reparation for our sins and those of the whole world. My Lord, our God, our Savior, we come before you longing to repair our relationship with you. May our souls be like the blessed oil that heals your sacred wounds and
and like refreshing water to quench your burning thirst for souls. Your thirst to be loved and adored by all men in the blessed sacrament of the altar. We long to atone for the insults of sinners inflicted on you all over the world and at every moment of the day and night. O Father, we offer you all the acts of worship done by the souls who love you. Above all, we offer you your divine Son, immolated on the altar in every corner of the world. O Father, infinitely good and compassionate, accept his most pure blood in atonement for all the outrages and sacrileges committed by humanity. Erase their sins and have mercy on them. O eternal Father, accept the precious blood that Jesus Christ shed in his passion. By his wounds, by his head crowned with thorns, by his heart, by all his divine merits, forgive souls and save them. O precious blood of our Redeemer, we adore you with great respect and with great love, and we want to repair the outrages that you receive from souls. O most holy God, in whose presence we are not worthy to stand, forgive all sins committed by thoughts and desires. Receive in expiation for these sins the thorn-crowned head of your beloved Son. Accept the blood that flows so copiously from his wounds. Purify minds that are tainted. Illuminate the darkness of their understanding, and that his blood be their strength, their light, and their life. Lord, by the inexhaustible mercy of your heart, and by the desire to forgive repentant sinners, we ask that sinners and the insensitive be converted by the fire of thy love and the love of the Immaculate Heart of Mary, and that we will not forget that if we want to seek happiness in you, we will find it. That if we would seek riches, you are the infinite wealth. And if we seek peace, only in you will we find it. Eternal Father, for the passion of your Son, for what he suffered, for those immense pains, we unite to that cross. O Heavenly Father, look at the wounds of your Son and deign to receive them so that souls may open themselves to the touches of grace. May his blood soften the sin-hardened hearts and move them to do penance. May the weight of the cross on the shoulders of your divine Son move souls to unload the weight of their crimes on the tribunal of penance, and that the nails that pierced his sacred hands and feet grant us the grace to fear him and to love him. We ask you, eternal Father, for all of these souls. Through the passion of your Son, we offer you all our sorrows. We also offer you, O Heavenly Father, this crown of thorns of your beloved Son. For these sorrows, I pray to you for priests, that their vocation may be greater, that they may be pure, that they may be good children of God, worthy to consecrate the holy mysteries of the Holy Mass. I also offer you what your Son suffered nailed to the cross, his burning thirst, and all the other

torments of his agony for sinners, so that they may repent of their sins, and that for the preservation with which your Son prayed to you, you for the very ones who were crucifying him. And with that humility, he asked you, Father, forgive them, because they do not know what they are doing. I beg you to grant all souls that they have a great love for their neighbor, and that they be faithful to your Son. Yes, my God, I beg you, because Jesus asks me to. Amen.

We now offer up intentions for this holy hour. We pray for Carlos for healing of nose, mouth, throat, and mental health. We pray for Doris for the healing of her heart and that she may be able to sleep better. We pray for Cecilia, for her son who needs financial help. We pray for Edward, for his children, and for financial aid. We pray for Teresa, for finding a husband, for her mental health, for her son, and for her niece who is in prison. We pray for Jerry, for their health, for their blind dog, and for world peace. We pray for John, for his protection from evil spirits. We pray for Patrick, for troubles in his life, and that things may turn out better. We pray with AJ for those who are struggling with their faith. Maria asks us to pray for Christine and Michael that they will come back to the faith and for her health and vision. We pray for Elaine and for her daughter Julia, who is in the hospital. Melanie requests prayers for healing for Claudia. We pray for Rosario, who was admitted to the hospital, and for her quick recovery. Patrick requests prayers for both of his parents who have passed away. Maria requests prayers for herself and her children and for the healing of George's pancreas. Renee requests prayers for Alan's healing from cellulitis and for help with apartment struggles. Diane requests healing of her face. Esperanza requests prayers for healing from illness. Nancy is requesting prayers for her healing from back and knee pain and for healing for her brother. Mariah requests prayers for healing. Cynthia requests prayers to heal from a cold. Mateo asks for Edward Michael's successful recovery and for Michael's procedure. Maria requests prayers for Liam.

Mina requests prayers for spiritual protection for her son, Clayton. Daniel requests prayers for healing from the flu. Candace requests prayers for her surgery to go well and for her family and her friends. Shirley asks us to pray for Kathleen's brother who had a stroke. Carlos requests prayers for his health. And Stephanie requests prayers for herself and her family.

Jesus, now I wish to pray the Lord's Prayer 7 times in unity with the love with which you sanctify this prayer in your heart. Take it from my lips into your divine heart. Improve and complete it so much that it brings as much honor and joy to the Trinity as you granted it on earth with this prayer. May these pour upon your humanity in glorification to your painful wounds and the precious blood that you spilled for them. The first prayer is the circumcision. Our Father, who art in heaven, hallowed be thy name. Thy kingdom come, thy will be done on earth as it is in heaven. Give us this day our daily bread, and forgive us our trespasses, as we forgive those who trespass against us. And lead us not into temptation, but deliver us from evil. Amen. Hail Mary, full of grace, the Lord is with thee. Blessed art thou amongst women, and blessed is the fruit of thy womb, Jesus. Holy Mary, Mother of God, pray for us sinners, now and at the hour of our death. Amen. Eternal Father, through Mary's unblemished hands and the divine heart of Jesus, we offer you the first wounds, the first pains, and the first bloodshed as atonement for my and all of humanity's sins of the youth, as protection against the first mortal sin, especially among my relatives. The second prayer is the suffering on the Mount of Olives. Our Father, who art in heaven, hallowed be thy name. Thy kingdom come, thy will be done, on earth as it is in heaven. Give us this day our daily bread, and forgive us our trespasses, as we forgive those who trespass against us. And lead us not into temptation, but deliver us from evil. Amen. Hail Mary, full of grace, the Lord is with thee. Blessed art thou amongst women, and blessed is the fruit of thy womb, Jesus. Holy Mary, Mother of God, pray for us sinners, now and at the hour of our death. Amen. Eternal Father, through Mary's unblemished hands and the divine heart of Jesus, we offer you the terrifying suffering of Jesus' heart on the Mount of Olives and every drop of his bloody sweat as atonement for my and all of humanity's sins of the heart, as protection against such sins, and for the spreading of divine and brotherly love. Amen. The third prayer is the flogging. Our Father, who art in heaven, hallowed be thy name. Thy kingdom come, thy will be done, on earth as it is in heaven. Give us this day our daily bread, and forgive us our trespasses, as we forgive those who trespass against us. And lead us not into temptation, but deliver us from evil. Amen. Hail Mary, full of grace, the Lord is with thee. Blessed art thou amongst women, and blessed is the fruit of thy womb, Jesus. Holy Mary, Mother of God, pray for us sinners, now and at the hour of our death. Amen. Eternal Father, through Mary's unblemished hands and the divine heart of Jesus, we offer you the many thousands of wounds, the gruesome pains, and the precious blood of the flogging as atonement for my and all of humanity's sins of the flesh, as protection against such sins and the preservation of innocence, especially among my relatives. The fourth

is a crowning of thorns. Our Father, who art in heaven, hallowed be thy name. Thy kingdom come, thy will be done, on earth as it is in heaven. Give us this day our daily bread, and forgive us our trespasses, as we forgive those who trespass against us. And lead us not into temptation, but deliver us from evil. Amen. Hail Mary, full of grace, the Lord is with thee. Blessed art thou amongst women, and blessed is the fruit of thy womb, Jesus. Holy Mary, Mother of God, pray for us sinners, now and at the hour of our death. Amen. Eternal Father, through Mary's unblemished hands and the divine heart of Jesus, we offer you the wounds, the pains, and the precious blood of Jesus' holy heart, from the crowning of thorns, as atonement for me and all of my sins against the Spirit, as protection against such sins and the spreading of Christ's kingdom here on earth. The fifth prayer is the carrying of the cross. Our Father, who art in heaven, hallowed be thy name. Thy kingdom come, thy will be done, on earth as it is in heaven. Give us this day our daily bread, and forgive us our trespasses, as we forgive those who trespass against us. And lead us not into temptation, but deliver us from evil. Amen. Hail Mary, full of grace, the Lord is with thee. Blessed art thou amongst women, and blessed is the fruit of thy womb, Jesus. Holy Mary, Mother of God, pray for us sinners, now and at the hour of our death. Amen. Eternal Father, through Mary's unblemished hands and the divine heart of Jesus, we offer you the sufferings on the way of the cross, especially his holy wound on his shoulders and his precious blood as atonement for me and all of humanity's rebellion against the cross, every grumbling against your holy arrangements, and all other sins and true love of the cross. The sixth prayer is the crucifixion. Our Father, who art in heaven, hallowed be thy name. Thy kingdom come, thy will be done, on earth as it is in heaven. Give us this day our daily bread, and forgive us our trespasses, as we forgive those who trespass against us. And lead us not into temptation, but deliver us from evil. Amen. Hail Mary, full of grace, the Lord is with thee. Blessed art thou amongst women, and blessed is the fruit of thy womb, Jesus. Holy Mary, Mother of God, pray for us sinners, now and at the hour of our death. Amen. Eternal Father, through Mary's unblemished hands and the divine heart of Jesus, we offer you your Son on the cross, his nailing and raising, his wounds on the hands and feet, and the three streams of his precious blood that poured forth from these for us. His extreme tortures of the body and soul, his precious death and its non-bleeding renewal, and all holy masses on earth as atonement for all wounds against vows and regulations within the orders, as reparation for my and all of the world's sins, for the sick and the dying, for all holy priests and laymen, for the Holy Father's intentions towards the restoration of Christian families, for the strengthening of faith, for our country and unity among all nations in Christ and his church, as well as for the diaspora. The seventh prayer, the piercing of Jesus' side. Our Father, who art in heaven, hallowed be thy name. Thy kingdom come, thy will be done on earth as it is in heaven. Give us this day our daily bread, and forgive us our trespasses, as we forgive those who trespass against us. And lead us not into temptation, but deliver us from evil. Amen. Hail Mary, full of grace, the Lord is with thee. Blessed art thou amongst women, and blessed is the fruit of thy womb, Jesus. Holy Mary, Mother of God, pray for us sinners, now and at the hour of our death. Amen. Eternal Father, accept as worthy for the needs of the Holy Church, and as atonement for the sins of all mankind, the precious blood and water which poured forth from the wound of Jesus' divine heart. Be merciful and gracious towards us. Blood of Christ, the last precious content of his holy heart,
washed me of all my and others' guilt of sin. Water from the side of Christ, wash me clean of all punishments for sin, and extinguish the flame of purgatory for me and for all of the poor souls. Amen. Jesus, we give you our hearts, molded according to your will. You are the way, the truth, and the life. O sacrament most holy, O sacrament divine, all praise and all thanksgiving be every moment thine. Jesus, you are the good shepherd who leads us to your Eucharistic heart. Here you refresh our souls to continue the race with life-giving waters of encouragement and grace. When I can't go any further, I get discouraged and disappointed. Here, you renew me with a transfusion of love that allows me to continue and not give up, placing my trust in your Sacred Heart. All the past is left behind. Both the good and the bad we give to you. Sacred Heart of Jesus, we trust in you completely. Here you consume everything in your Eucharistic love, repairing what is broken, restoring what is lost, healing what is wounded, correcting what is wrong, transforming all evil into good. In your redeeming grace, hold me and never let go of me, so that all my attention may be on the final goal, calling me to life on high in you, Christ Jesus. You are my gift. My God, I believe, I adore, I hope, and I love you. I beg pardon for those who do not believe, do not adore, do not hope, and do not love you. O most holy Trinity, Father, Son, and Holy Spirit, I adore you profoundly. I offer you the most precious body, blood, soul, and divinity of Jesus Christ, present in all the tabernacles of the world, in reparation for the outrages, sacrileges, and indifferences by which he is offended. By the infinite merits of the Sacred Heart of Jesus and the Immaculate Heart of Mary, we beg of thee the conversion of poor sinners.

Father, and of the Son, and of the Holy Spirit. Amen. We unite ourselves with the Immaculate Heart of Mary, all the angels and saints in heaven, and the souls in purgatory, and all the just on earth, joined with the holy sacrifice celebrated in all masses across the earth. We offer our prayers, our tears, joys, our sufferings to Jesus for the conversion of sinners and the salvation of the dying. O Lord, how truly great you are. My soul calls out to adore you. All glory, all praise to you, Father, and the Son, and the Holy Spirit, as it was in the beginning, is now, and will be forever. Amen. Alleluia. Almighty and eternal God, we kneel, we prostrate our very selves before your holy altar. Our deepest desire is purity to adore. You are living and present, Son, in the most blessed sacrament. Through the endless merits of the Sacred Heart of Jesus, may all souls find salvation and reparation for their sins by the Church and the Pope, all the clergy and all the apostles of prayer. O King of Kings, King of the highest lineage that has ever been, made small and has remained in the host. Jesus, we believe that you're truly present in the sacrament of love. With infinite love, you love us. Here you receive us with open arms and fill us with peace, interceding for us to the Father to obtain all that truly makes us happy and holy. We come to worship you in spirit and truth. Here you are yourself, and we know that your heart burns for each one of us and that you long to be loved by each one of us in return. You come with infinite love and humility in the sacred host so that we may not be afraid to draw near you. We ask that through the Immaculate Heart of Mary, we learn to love you with perfect love so that we can forgive others as you forgive. We bless you, Lord, for the gift of yourself in the Holy Eucharist. We adore you as the treasure of our hearts. We praise you for your infinite mercy. We want to console you for those who do not love you and to ask you with trust that you will open the gates of your love upon the whole world, that all may be one in your divine will, in your love, and in your heart. Our Lord and our God, you are the living water that renews, loves, rejoices, and flows from your heart in the Eucharist for all who come to you. We praise you and we bless you. All glory be to you, Jesus, for the sacrament of unity that brings us today to you in a lasting friendship, in a divine intimacy where you prove without doubt that God is love. Give me, Jesus, that perfect love that casts out every fear and that our souls may find rest and living in your tenderness. Free our minds from all anxiety and discomfort so that with the confidence of a child, we can surrender to you along with our freedom and understanding through the Immaculate Heart of Mary. Eucharistic Heart of Jesus, burning with love for us, inflame our hearts with love for you until with you we have one will so that we can love the things that you love and do what you would do. Because you have said, everyone who does the will of my Father is my brother, my sister, and my mother. Center our lives in the depth of your love, Jesus, so that we may be free from this adoption.

praise to you, Jesus, for your power and love in the Blessed Sacrament. Here you constantly intercede for the salvation of all. Here you continue to atone for every sin committed, offering the merits of Calvary to make amends for every wrong. Here you call us to join you in prayer so that we can hear you, receive many blessings, and comfort you. In you, with you, and through you, we pray with trust for the conversion of the whole world without having any merit of our own, but trusting in yours. We offer to this Heavenly Father the infinite merits of your Sacred Heart, together with the merits of the Immaculate Heart of Mary for the salvation of souls. Free all people, Jesus, from the bondage of sin and division, for each soul is so precious to you. Bring us home rejoicing in the victory of your mercy through the infinite merits of your holy wounds, because you're more powerful than all the forces of hell. We trust completely in your promise of the gospel. Behold, I have come to make all things new. Praise to you, Jesus, truly present in the Blessed Sacrament. Lamb of God, King of Kings, our Savior, Light of the world. By the light of your Eucharistic love, expel all darkness from our minds and hearts so that we can clearly see the heights and depth of your personal love for us. With this light, Jesus, our faith increases. Perfect our hope so that we may never give in to any form of sadness or discouragement. Give us wisdom to see everything from God's point of view so that we can walk in the light of truth and virtue, living according to the will of the Father. May the heart of Jesus in the Blessed Sacrament always be praised, adored, and loved with grateful affection in all the tabernacles of the world until the end of time. Amen. Father, we come before you today with a heart full of overflowing gratitude. We thank you, Lord, for the magnificent world you have created. We thank you, Jesus, that we are not alone. You are here always in all the tabernacles of the earth, and because we find in you comfort and afflictions, hear in our sicknesses and strengthen our weaknesses. Thank you for your precious body and blood that saves us and gives us eternal life. Thank you for your merciful love that forgives us all. All praise to you, Lord Jesus, in the Blessed Sacrament. We thank you for the immensity of heaven that reflects your greatness and for each new day you give us. We praise and bless you for the delicate petals and vibrant colors of the flowers. Lord, we are fascinated by the starry nights you have created, the moon and the sun that illuminate the darkness and remind us of your infinite reach. Most of all, we thank you for the people we love, for the families who take care of us, and the friends who walk by our side. Thank you for the joy of your love. May we never be blind to the beauty that surrounds us, but may we always walk in the spirit of praise and thanksgiving for your wonderful works. We thank you that you cleanse us our sins, which are very heavy burdens on our heart. All praise to you, Lord, in the Blessed Sacrament. Thank you, Lord, for all the blessings you pour out in your tabernacle and in the church. Thank you for the strength of your Blessed Sacraments. All praise to you, Jesus, in the Blessed Sacrament. The ends of the earth marvel at your wonders. The whole earth, from sunrise to sunset, filled with your joy. Give thanks to the Lord. Open the doors of holiness in us. We will enter and give thanks. This is the door of the Lord, through which righteous may enter. We will thank you that you have responded to our call and that you have saved us.

stone which the builders discarded, it has become the cornerstone. This is the work of the Lord. Lord, what a wonder for our eyes to behold. This very day was made by you, the Lord. We rejoice and rejoice. We offer our heartfelt thanks to you, Lord, in the blessed sacrament of the altar. O Lord, grant us your salvation. May you forever be blessed and praised. The Lord God is indeed our light. We give thanks to you, Lord, because you are good, because your mercy is eternal and your love lasts forever. Glory be to the Father, to the Son, and to the Holy Spirit, as it was in the beginning, is now, and will be forever. Amen. Dear Jesus, we love you with all our hearts. We feel sorry to have offended your infinite goodness so many times. We promise with your grace not to offend you again in the future. We give you all our wills, our affections, our desires, and everything we possess. From now on, dispose of us and everything we have as you please. All we ask and desire is your holy love, the final perseverance, the perfect fulfillment of your will. We entrust to you the souls of purgatory, but especially to those with the greatest devotion to the Blessed Sacrament and to the Blessed Virgin Mary. Sacred Heart of Jesus, in you we place our trust and offer this prayer of reparation as a tribute of love to the Immaculate Heart of the Blessed Virgin Mary. She who is the vessel of purity and holiness, she who is the first walking tabernacle. Your mother will beautify our hearts. She will so show roses of exquisite perfumes, fragrances within us. Through her hands, unite our senses, point out the lack of love that you have from your creatures. Want to soul your heart and unite ourselves to the mysteries of your sacred passion. We also want to make reparation for the wounds of your divine heart, outraged and profaned in the Holy Host, for all the offenses he receives from many souls. Jesus, when on the eve of your passion, you were praying in the garden, the vision of all the sins of the world, the ingratitude of men who turn away from you, this tortured your heart. So great were your sufferings that they made you sweat blood. You were trashed by so many spears of heartbreak and ingratitude from your creatures. You were scourged and crucified again. The sins of men have brought you to extreme agony. Behold now, Jesus, we come to you and abide with you. We will accompany you in your agony, and we will tell you about our love. Grant us the grace to be able to be with you and to keep us persevering in prayer. Jesus, our Savior, we remember when you took your apostles to the Garden of Olives in the middle of the night so that they could be in prayer with you, and from whose heart sprang the complaint foretold in the Book of Psalms. I look for someone to grieve me, and there was none. Someone to comfort me, and I did not find him. Grant that we may do this through more sincere love for you, greater generosity in your service, and greater faithfulness towards others in fulfillment of your great commandment, the commandment of love, to love God with all our heart, with all our mind, with all our souls, with all our strength, in the commandment of love, to love our neighbor as you love him. Heavenly Father, we offer you the sad

And loneliness of the heart of Jesus, so that you may reign and be the companion and support of those who face the passage of time to eternity. Sacred Heart, we offer you the vigils of reparation to attract your mercy to the whole world. We want to be the balm of peace that heals your wounds and heals the wounds of your most holy body. We offer you our sacrifices of love in the most difficult moments of our lives, in reparation for our sins and those of the whole world. My Lord, our God, our Savior, we come before you longing to repair our relationship with you. May our souls be like the blessed oil that heals your sacred wound, and like refreshing water to quench your burning thirst for souls. Your thirst to be loved and adored by all men in the blessed sacrament of the altar. We long to atone for the insults of sinners inflicted on you all over the world, and at every moment, day and night. O Father, we offer you all the acts of worship done by the souls who love you. Above all, we offer you your divine Son, immolated on the altar in every corner of the world. O Father, infinite good and compassionate, accept his most pure blood in atonement for all the outrages and sacrileges committed by humanity. Erase their sins and have mercy on them. O Eternal Father, accept the precious blood that Jesus Christ shed in his passion. By his wounds, by his head crowned with thorns, by his heart and by all his divine merits, forgive souls and save them. O precious blood of our Redeemer, we adore you with great respect and with great love. We want to repair the outrages that you receive from souls. O Holy God, in whose presence we are not worthy to stand, forgive all sins committed by thoughts and desires. Receive in expiation for his sins the thorn-crowned head of your beloved Son. Accept the blood that flows so copiously from his wounds. Purify minds that are tainted. Illuminate the darkness of their understanding. Let his blood be their strength, their light, and their life. Lord, by the inexhaustible mercy of your heart, by the desire to forgive repentant sinners, we ask that sinners and the insensitive be converted by the fire of love for the Immaculate Heart of Mary, and that we will not forget that if we want to seek happiness in you, we will find it. That if we would seek riches, we are the infinite wealth, and if we seek peace, only in you will we find it. Eternal Father, for the passion of your Son, for what he suffered, for those immense pains, we unite to that cross. O Heavenly Father, look at the wounds of your Son and deign to receive them so that the souls may open themselves to the touches of grace. May his blood soften the sin-hardened hearts and move them to do penance. May the weight of the cross on the shoulders of your divine Son move souls to unload the weight of their crimes on the tribunal of penance, and that the nails that pierce his sacred hands and feet grant us the grace to fear him and to love him. We ask you, Eternal Father, for all the souls. Through the passion of your Son, we offer you all our sorrows. We also offer you, O Heavenly Father, this crown of thorns of your beloved Son. For these sorrows, we pray to you for priests, that their vocations may be greater, that they may be pure, that they may be good children of God, worthy to consecrate the holy mysteries of the Holy Mass. We also offer you what your Son suffered, nailed to the cross, his burning thirst and all other torments of his agony, for sinners so that they may repent of their sins
And so that for the perseverance with which your son prayed to you, for the very ones who were crucifying him,

that humility, he asks you, forgive them because they do not know what they are doing. We beg you to grant all souls that they have a great love for their neighbor and that they be faithful to your Son. My God, we beg you because Jesus asks us to. Amen. Dear Jesus, dear viewers, today too is the optional memorial of the feast day of Our Lady of Lourdes. We will now pray later on the compassion of the sick, and let me read the excerpt in the Magnificat about Our Lady of Lourdes. On this day in 1858, a beautiful woman first appeared to 14-year-old Bernadette Soubirous, a poor French girl, clothed in a dazzling white dress girded in blue. The woman appeared in a dirty, dank hole, a stone grotto known to the locals as the pig shelter. On March 25, she revealed her name. I am the Immaculate Conception. Only 4 years earlier, Pius IX had declared the dogma that Mary had been immaculately conceived in the womb of her mother, receiving the saving graces of her Son in anticipation of her divine motherhood. Today, the Grotto of Lourdes receives 6 million visitors each year. In the entrance antiphon for today's Mass for Our Lady of Lourdes, Hail, Holy Mother, who gave birth to the King, who rules heaven and earth forever. And this is the collect prayer before Mass. Grant, O merciful God, protection in our weakness, that we who keep the memorial of the Immaculate Mother of God may, with the help of her intercession, rise up from our iniquities through our Lord Jesus Christ, your Son, who lives and reigns with you in the unity of the Holy Spirit, God, forever and ever. Amen. And now, in honor of Our Lady of Lourdes and in remembrance of all the sick, in our families, communities, among our friends, we will now pray the Litany of Compassion for the sick. We pray with special love and concern for all those who are ill or infirm, asking the Lord for his consoling grace to strengthen the sick in times of trial. Our response will be, Lord, be close and give your comfort. When pain or distress is overwhelming, we pray, Lord, be close and give your comfort. When the healing process goes slower than hope, Lord, be close to give your comfort. When terrified by treatments or therapy, Lord, be close to give your comfort. When it's hard to let go of long-held plans, Lord, be close to give your comfort. When the feelings of alienation arises, Lord, be close to hear, give your comfort. When worn out and weary, we pray, Lord, be close and give your comfort. When troubled by impatience and negativity, we pray, Lord, be close and give your comfort. When loneliness adds to anxiety, we pray, Lord, be close to hear your comfort. When sickness makes it difficult to communicate, we pray, Lord, be close to give your comfort. When discouragement or despondency sets in, we pray, Lord, be close to give your comfort. When fear makes it impossible to face the future, we pray, Lord, be close and give your comfort. When the ravages of disease attack self-esteem, we pray, Lord, be close and give your comfort. When anger and resentment assail, we pray,

by worry or fretfulness, we pray. Lord, be close and give your comfort. When it is hard to rely on others for care, we pray. Lord, be close to give your comfort. When envy arises towards those who are healthy, we pray. Lord, be close to give your comfort. When pessimism or cynicism holds sway, we pray. Lord, be close to give your comfort. When anguish is intensified by the need for reconciliation, we pray. Lord, be close to give your comfort. When sickness is mistaken for punishment, we pray. Lord, be close to give your comfort. When loved ones are far away, we pray. Lord, be close to give your comfort. When sickness causes financial hardship that leads to worry or despair, we pray. Lord, be close to give your comfort. When afflicted by the feeling that there's nothing to hope for, we pray. Lord, be close to give your comfort. When weakness makes it impossible even to think, we pray. Lord, be close to give your comfort. When friends draw back, fearful of disease, we pray. Lord, be close to give your comfort. When illness makes those who are suffering moody or irritable, we pray. Lord, be close to give your comfort. When haunted by regret and the shame of past sins, we pray. Lord, be close to give your comfort. When it's difficult to sleep, we pray. Lord, be close to give your comfort. When there's loss of appetite, we pray. Lord, be close to give your comfort. When there's resistance to necessary change, we pray. Lord, be close to give your comfort. When tempted by denial, we pray. Lord, be close to give your comfort. When nobody seems to understand, we pray. Lord, be close to give your comfort. When bound to house and restricted in movement, we pray. Lord, be close to give your comfort. When listlessness and apathy threatens, we pray. Lord, be close to give your comfort. When medication seems to make things worse, we pray. Lord, be close to give your comfort. When all that's needed is a caring touch, we pray. Lord, be close to give your comfort. When it's impossible to maintain familiar routines, we pray. Lord, be close to give your comfort. When it's hard to find the strength to go on, we pray. Lord, be close to give your comfort. When it becomes difficult to pray, we pray, Lord, be close to give your comfort. When suffering of any sort becomes hard to bear, Lord, we pray, Lord, be close to give your comfort. When death draws near, we pray, Lord, be close to give your comfort. Most merciful Father, your beloved Son showed special compassion to lepers, tenderness to those long sick, and healing to the infirm laid before him. We place before you all those who are ill, in need of healing grace. May the love and mercy of the divine physician raise up all who are suffering from sickness and restore them to health and peace. We ask this in the name of Jesus. Amen. Our Lady of Lourdes, pray for us, and especially for the sick in our communities, in our parishes, in our families, and among our friends. We thank you, dear Blessed Mother, Our Lady of Lourdes, for interceding for us.

also pray for your intentions, dear viewers, that you sent to us, especially those who are sick and in need of help. We have a call from Elaine from New York. Dear Jesus, she has prayers for Julia, who is in the hospital. Also pray for everybody in the hospital right now. Dwayne also, whose appendix burst, so he has surgery in the hospital in Naples. All those who are suffering and ill, we pray for their comfort and care. And there's a call from Melanie. Dear Lord, she asks healing for Claudia. And from Rosario in Texas, who was admitted to the hospital, we pray for a quick recovery. And Patricia Smith prays also for parents, both parents who have passed away. So we also pray for those who are dearly departed, dear Jesus. Bless their souls, have mercy on them, especially those who are suffering in purgatory right now. We pray for their purification and quick ascension into your divine paradise. And there's a call from John in Pennsylvania, who asks for protection from evil spirits. We pray, dear Jesus, for protection for all of us from the evil one. And there's a call from Maria in California. She prays for the healing of Georgia's pancreas. And we pray with her, dear Jesus, especially those with pancreatic cancer and acute pancreatic failures. Bless those, dear Jesus. This is a very serious illness. And we pray for your comfort, resource, and personal and medical help. And there's a call from Renee, dear Jesus, from Buffalo. He asked for prayers for Alan's healing from cellulitis. We pray for all those, too, with the same disease, dear Jesus. Bless Alan and all those suffering. And there's Diane from Texas. She prays for the healing of her face. Grant all those, Jesus Christ, all these petitions for healing of body, mind, and soul. And also from Esperanza, she prays for healing from her illness. Bless her, dear Lord, and all who are sick. Our Lady of Lourdes, please pray for these intentions. And there's a call from AJ from Delaware. Dear Jesus is struggling with faith. Bless all those who are likewise struggling with faith, especially the lost souls and troubled souls. Bring them the resources, dear Jesus, and the disposition to seek help, and for people to come and help them in their faith matters. And there's a call from Patrick. As prayers for the for troubles in his life and that things turn out better. Dear Jesus, bless and guide people, especially like Patrick, who are in confusion, who are in anxiety and fear. Help them deal with it, Lord Jesus, and grant them the blessings and graces they need. And again, a call from John from Pennsylvania for protection also from evil spirits. Dear Jesus, we've been receiving many calls for this, from protection from the evil one. Grant us all protection from sin, anxiety, and fear. And may our guardian angels help us in our battle with the evil one. Now there's a call from Jerry in Michigan for health, for her blind dog, and for world peace. Jesus, she has peace. Pray for peace in the world right now. Grant us all
peace in our hearts so we can reflect that in the world. And there's a call from Teresa in Georgia. She asks for prayers for mental health and a niece in prison. Help them all, dear Jesus. And she also would like to find a good husband. Dear Blessed Mother Saint Joseph, please help Teresa find good spouse, just like many of the young ones right now. Grant them the guidance to choose holy and good spouses for their future, and grant them a wonderful family and children too. And there's a call from Edward. He asks for prayers for his children and also for financial aid. Bless those in want right now, dear Jesus, especially for their finances. And many of them have been laid off from their jobs and are looking for one. Just grant them the guidance and the material help at these difficult times. And also another call from Cecilia in Texas for her son who needs financial help. Dear Jesus, in your mercy, help all those who are jobless and seeking financial material help. And Angelita from Spain calls for blessings and graces for Fermin. We pray for all those who are praying for their friends and family, dear Jesus, the natural intercessors who love them. Grant them too the graces. And there's a call from Doris of Michigan. She prays for the healing of her heart, that she will be able to sleep better. So we pray for those too, Jesus. We need healings of heart, broken up, anxious, and sad and depressed. Grant them, Jesus, the graces and blessings for healing of the heart. And this is a call from Maria from Texas for Kristen and Michael to come back to the faith. So we pray also for conversion, dear Jesus, of our family and friends. Help them find the true faith in you and come back, dear Jesus. We pray for the lost sheep who were part of your fold and wandered away. Please call them back, Jesus. Come back to the sacraments and the church and the joy of peace in your company. And now we pray in ending for this holy hour. We thank you, Jesus, for this time of reparation, of blessings and petitions. We love you, we praise you, we adore you. Jesus, you're the true shepherd who leads us to your Eucharistic heart. Here you refresh our souls to continue the race with life-giving waters of encouragement and grace. When we can't go on any further, we get discouraged and disappointed. Here you renew us with a transfusion of love that allows us to continue and not give up, placing our trust in your Sacred Heart, all the past that is left behind. Both the good and the bad, we give to you, Sacred Heart of Jesus. We trust in you completely. Here you consume everything in your Eucharistic love, repairing what is broken, restoring what is lost, healing what is wounded, correcting what is wrong, transforming all evil into good. In your redeeming grace, hold us and never let go of us, so that all our attention may be on the final goal of calling us to life on high in you, Jesus Christ. You are our gift. My God, we believe, we adore, we hope, and we love you. We ask your forgiveness for

those who do not believe, do not adore, do not love, and do not hope in you. O most holy Trinity, Father, Son, and Holy Spirit, we adore you profoundly. We offer you the most precious body, blood, soul, and divinity of Jesus Christ, present in all the tabernacles of the world, in reparation for the outrages, sacrileges, and indifferences by which he is offended. By the infinite merits of the Sacred Heart of Jesus and the Immaculate Heart of Mary, we beg the conversion of poor sinners. Our Lady of Lourdes, pray for us.

In the name of the Father, and of the Son, and of the Holy Spirit. Amen. We unite ourselves with the Immaculate Heart of Mary, all the angels and saints in heaven, the souls in purgatory, and all the just on earth, joined with the holy sacrifice celebrated in all masses across the earth. We offer our prayers, our tears, joys, and our sufferings to Jesus for the conversion of sinners and the salvation of the dying. O Lord, how truly great you are. My soul calls out to adore you. All glory, all praise to you, Father and Son, and to the Holy Spirit, as it was in the beginning, is now, and will be forever. Amen. Alleluia. Almighty and eternal God, we kneel, we prostrate our very selves before your holy altar. Our deepest desire is purely to adore your living and present Son in the most blessed sacrament. Through the endless merits of the Sacred Heart of Jesus, many souls find salvation and reparation for their sins. For the Church and the Pope, all the clergy, and all the apostles of prayer. O Heavenly King of the highest lineage that has ever been, made small and has remained in the host. Jesus, we believe that you are truly present in this sacrament of love. With infinite love, you love us. Here, you receive us with open arms and fill us with peace, interceding for us to the Father to obtain all that truly makes us happy and holy. We have come to worship you in spirit and truth. Here, you are yourself, and we know that your heart burns for each one of us, and that you long to be loved by each of us in return. You come with infinite love and humility in the Sacred Host, so that we may not be afraid to draw near you. We ask that through the Immaculate Heart of Mary, we learn to love you with perfect love, so that we can forgive others as you forgive. We bless you, Lord, for the gift of yourself in the Holy Eucharist. We adore you as the treasure of our hearts. We praise you for your infinite mercy. We want to console you for those who do not love you, and to ask you with trust that you will open the gates of your love upon the whole world, that all may be one in your divine will, in your love, and in your heart. Our Lord and our God, you are the living water that renews, loves, rejoices, and flows from your heart in the Eucharist for all those who come to you. We praise you and we bless you. All glory be to you, Jesus, for this sacrament of unity that brings us today to you in a lasting friendship, in a divine intimacy where you prove without a doubt that God is love. Give me, Jesus, that perfect love that casts out everything, fear, and that our souls may find the rest living in your tenderness. Free our minds from all anxiety and discomfort, so that with the confidence of a child, we can surrender to you, along with our freedom and understanding through the Immaculate Heart of Mary. Eucharistic Heart of Jesus, burning with love for us, inflame our hearts with love for you until with you we have one will, so that we can love the things that you love and do what you would do, because you have said, "Everyone who does the will of my Father is my brother, my sister, and my mother." Center our lives in the depth of your love, Jesus, so that we may be free from the seduction of the flesh and of the passing things of this world. May we find our joy in your friendship, our treasure in your love, our riches in your merits, our weakness in your grace, our happiness in union with you, and peace in the Father's will. All praise to you, Jesus, for your power and love in the Blessed Sacrament.
Here you constantly intercede for the salvation of all. Here you continue to atone for every sin committed, offering the merits of Calvary to make amends for every wrong. Here you call us to join you in prayer so that we can hear you, receive many blessings, and comfort you. In you, with you, and through you. We pray with trust for the conversion of the whole world without having any merit of our own, but trusting in yours. We offer to the Heavenly Father the infinite merits of your Sacred Heart, together with the merits of the Immaculate Heart of Mary for the salvation of souls. Free all people, Jesus, from the bondage of sin and division, for each soul is so precious to you. Bring us home rejoicing in the victory of your mercy through the infinite merits of your holy wounds, because you are more powerful than all the forces of hell. We trust completely in your promise of the gospel. Behold, I come to make all things new. Praise be to you, Jesus, truly present in the Blessed Sacrament. Lamb of God, King of Kings, our Savior, Light of the World, by the light of your Eucharistic love, expel all darkness from our minds and hearts so that we can clearly see the height and depth of your personal love for us. With this light, Jesus, our faith increases. Perfect our hope so that we never give in to any form of sadness or discouragement. Give us wisdom to see everything from God's point of view, so that we can walk in the light of truth and virtue, living according to the will of the Father. May the heart of Jesus in the Blessed Sacrament always be praised, always adored and loved with grateful love in all the tabernacles of the world until the end of time. Amen.

before you today with a heart full and overflowing with gratitude. Thank you, Lord, for the magnificent world you have created. We thank you, Jesus, that we are not alone. You are here always in all the tabernacles of the earth, and because we always find in you comfort in our afflictions, healing in our sicknesses, and strength in our weaknesses. Thank you for your precious body and blood that saves us and gives us eternal life. Thank you for your merciful love that forgives us all. All praise to you, Lord Jesus, in the Blessed Sacrament. We thank you for the immensity of heaven that reflects your greatness and for each new day you give us. We praise and bless you for the delicate petals and vibrant colors of the flowers. Lord, we are fascinated by the starry nights you have created, the moon and the sun that illuminates the darkness and reminds us of your infinite reach. Most of all, we thank you for the people we love, for the families who take care of us, and the friends who walk by our side. Thank you for the joy of your love. May we never be blind to the beauty that surrounds us, but may we always walk in spirit of praise and thanksgiving for your wonderful works. We thank you that you cleanse our sins, which are very heavy burdens on our hearts. All praise to you, Lord, in the Blessed Sacrament. Thank you, Lord, for all the blessings you pour out in your tabernacle and in the church. Thank you for the strength of your Blessed Sacraments. All praise to you, Jesus, in the Blessed Sacrament. The ends of the earth marvel at your wonders. The whole earth from sunrise to sunset filled with your joy. Give thanks to the Lord. Open the doors of holiness to us. We will enter and give thanks. This is the door of the Lord through which the righteous may enter. We will thank you that you have responded to our call and that you have saved us. The stone which the builders discarded, it has become the cornerstone. This is the work of the Lord. Lord, what a wonder for our eyes to behold. This very day was made by you, the Lord. We rejoice and rejoice. We offer our heartfelt thanks to you, Lord, in the Blessed Sacrament of the altar. O Lord, grant us your salvation. May you be forever blessed and praised. The Lord God is indeed our light. We give thanks to you, Lord, because you are good, because your mercy is eternal and your love lasts forever. Glory be to the Father, and to the Son, and to the Holy Spirit, as it was in the beginning, is now, and will be forever. Amen. My Jesus, I love you with all my heart. I feel sorry to have offended your infinite goodness so many times. I promise with your grace not to offend you again in the future. I give you all my will, my affections, my desires, and everything I possess. From now on, dispose of me and everything I have as you please. All I ask and desire is your holy love, the final perseverance, and the perfect fulfillment of your will. I entrust to you the souls in purgatory, but especially to those who had the greatest devotion to the Blessed Sacrament and the Blessed Virgin Mary. Sacred Heart of Jesus, in you we place our trust and offer this prayer of reparation as a tribute of love to the Immaculate Heart of the Blessed Virgin Mary. She who is the vessel of purity and holiness, she who is a model of all virtue. Her virginal womb was the first living sanctuary, the first walking tabernacle. Your mother will beautify our hearts. She will show roses of exquisite perfumes and fragrances within us. Through her hands, we unite our sacrifices and love. We want to give you back all the lack of love that you have received from your creatures. We want to console your heart and unite ourselves to the mysteries of your sacred passion. We also

want to make reparation for the wounds of your divine heart, outraged and profaned in the Holy Host for all the offenses he receives from many souls. Jesus, when on the eve of your passion, you were praying in the garden, the vision of all the sins of the world and the ingratitude of men who turned away from you tortured your heart. So great were your sufferings that they made you sweat blood. You're trashed by so many spears of heartbreak and ingratitude from your creatures. You are scourged and crucified again. The sins of men have brought you to extreme agony. Behold now, Jesus, we come to you and abide with you. We will accompany you in your agony, and we will tell you about our love. Grant us the grace to be able to be with you and to keep us persevering in prayer. Jesus, our Savior, we remember when you took your apostles to the Garden of Olives in the middle of the night so that they could be in prayer with you, and from whose heart sprang the complaint foretold in the Book of Psalms. I looked for someone to grieve me, and there was none, and someone to comfort me, and I did not find him. Grant that we may do this through a more sincere love for you, greater generosity in your service, and greater faithfulness toward others in the fulfillment of your great commandment. The commandment of love God with all our heart, with all our mind, with all our soul, and with all our strength, and the commandment to love our neighbor as you love him. Heavenly Father, we offer you the sadness and loneliness of the heart of Jesus, so that you may deign to be the companion and support of those who face the passage of time to eternity. Sacred Heart, we offer you our vigils of reparation to attract your mercy to the whole world. We want to be the balm of peace that heals your wounds and heals the wounds of your most holy body. We offer you our sacrifices of love and the most difficult moments of our lives in reparation for our sins and those of the whole world. My Lord, our God, our Savior, we come before you, longing to repair our relationship with you. May our souls be like the blessed oil that heals your sacred wounds, and like refreshing water to quench your burning thirst for souls. Your thirst to be loved and adored by all men in the blessed sacrament of the altar. We long to atone for the insults of sinners inflicted on you all over the world and at every moment, day and night. O Father, we offer you all the acts of worship done by the souls who love you. Above all, we offer you your divine Son, immolated on the altar in every corner of the world. O Father, infinitely good and compassionate, accept his most pure blood in atonement for all the outrages and sacrileges committed by humanity. Erase their sins and have mercy on them. O Eternal Father, accept the precious blood that Jesus Christ shed in his passion, by his wounds, by his head crowned with thorns, by his heart, by all his divine merits, forgive souls and save them. O precious blood of our Redeemer, we adore you with great respect and with great love, and we want to repair the outrages that you receive from souls. O most holy God, in whose presence we are not worthy to stand, forgive all sins committed by thoughts and desires. Receive in expiation for these sins the thorn-crowned head of your beloved Son. Accept the blood that flows so copiously from his wounds. Purify minds that are tainted, illuminate the darkness of their understanding, and that his blood be their strength, their light, and their life.
Lord, by the inexhaustible mercy of your heart and by the desire to forgive repentant sinners, we ask that sinners and the insensitive be converted by the fire of love of

the Immaculate Heart of Mary, and that we will not forget that if we want to seek happiness in you, we will find it. That if we would seek riches, you are the infinite wealth, and if

them so that the souls may open themselves to the touches of grace. May his blood soften the sin-hardened hearts and move them to do penance. May the weight of the cross on the shoulders of your divine Son move souls to unload the weight of their crimes on the tribunal of penance. And that the nails that pierced his sacred hands and feet grant us the grace to fear him and to love him. We ask you, eternal Father, for all these souls. Through the passion of your Son, we offer you all our sorrows. We also offer you, O Heavenly Father, this crown of thorns of your beloved Son. For these sorrows, I pray to you for priests, that their vocation may be greater, that they may be pure, that they may be good children of God, worthy to consecrate the holy mysteries of the Holy Mass. I also offer you what your Son suffered nailed to the cross, his burning thirst and all the other torments of his agony for sinners, so that they may repent of their sins, and so that for that perseverance with which your Son prayed to you for the very ones who were crucifying him, and with that humility he asked you, forgive them because they do not know what they are doing. I beg you to grant to all souls that they have a great love for their neighbor and that they be faithful to your Son. Yes, my God, I beg you because Jesus asked me to. Amen. O Jesus, now I wish to pray the Lord's Prayer 7 times in unity with the love with which you sanctified this prayer in your heart. Take it from my lips into your divine heart. Improve and complete it so much that it brings as much honor and joy to the Trinity as you granted it on earth with this prayer. May these pour upon your humanity in glorification to your painful wounds and the precious blood that you spilled from them. Our Father, who art in heaven, hallowed be thy name. Thy kingdom come, thy will be done, on earth as it is in heaven. Give us this day our daily bread, and forgive us our trespasses, as we forgive those who trespass against us. And lead us not into temptation, but deliver us from evil. Amen. Hail Mary, full of grace, the Lord is with thee. Blessed art thou among women, and blessed is the fruit of thy womb, Jesus. Holy Mary, Mother of God, pray for us sinners, now and at the hour of our death. Amen. Eternal Father, through Mary's unblemished hands and the divine heart of Jesus, we offer you the first wounds, the first pains, and the first bloodshed as atonement for my and all of humanity's sins of youth, as protection against the first mortal sin, especially among my relatives. Amen. Our Father, who art in heaven, hallowed be thy name. Thy kingdom come, thy will be done on earth as it is in heaven. Give us this day our daily bread, and forgive us our trespasses, as we forgive those who trespass against us. And lead us not into temptation, but deliver us from evil. Amen. Hail Mary, full of grace, the Lord is with thee. Blessed art thou among women, and blessed is the fruit of thy womb, Jesus. Holy Mary, Mother of God, pray for us sinners, now and at the hour of our death. Amen. Eternal Father, through Mary's unblemished hands and the divine heart of Jesus, we offer you the terrifying suffering of Jesus' heart on the Mount of Olives and every drop of his bloody sweat as atonement for my and all of humanity's sins of the heart, as protection against such sins and for the spreading of divine and brotherly love. Amen.

Our Father, who art in heaven, hallowed be thy name. Thy kingdom come, thy will be done, on earth as it is in heaven. Give us this day our daily bread, and forgive us our trespasses, as we forgive those who trespass against us. And lead us not into temptation, but deliver us from evil. Amen. Hail Mary, full of grace, the Lord is with thee. Blessed art thou among women, and blessed is the fruit of thy womb, Jesus. Holy Mary, Mother of God, pray for us sinners, now and at the hour of our death. Amen. Eternal Father, through Mary's unblemished hands and the divine heart of Jesus, we offer you the many thousands of wounds, the gruesome pains, and the precious blood of the flogging as atonement for my and all of humanity's sins of the flesh, as protection against such sins, and the preservation of innocence, especially among my relatives. Amen. Our Father, who art in heaven, hallowed be thy name. Thy kingdom come, thy will be done, on earth as it is in heaven. Give us this day our daily bread, and forgive us our trespasses, as we forgive those who trespass against us. And lead us not into temptation, but deliver us from evil. Amen. Hail Mary, full of grace, the Lord is with thee. Blessed art thou among women, and blessed is the fruit of thy womb, Jesus. Holy Mary, Mother of God, pray for us sinners, now and at the hour of our death. Amen. Eternal Father, through Mary's unblemished hands and the divine heart of Jesus, we offer you the wounds, the pains, and the precious blood of Jesus' holy head, from the crowning with thorns, as atonement for all my and all of humanity's sins of the Spirit, as protection against such sins, and the spreading of Christ's kingdom here on earth. Amen. Our Father, who art in heaven, hallowed be thy name. Thy kingdom come, thy will be done, on earth as it is in heaven. Give us this day our daily bread, and forgive us our trespasses, as we forgive those who trespass against us. And lead us not into temptation, but deliver us from evil. Amen. Hail Mary, full of grace, the Lord is with thee. Blessed art thou among women, and blessed is the fruit of thy womb, Jesus. Holy Mary, Mother of God, pray for us sinners, now and at the hour of our death. Amen. Eternal Father, through Mary's unblemished hands and the divine heart of Jesus, we offer you the sufferings on the way of the cross, especially his holy wound on his shoulder and its precious blood, as atonement for my and all of humanity's rebellion against the cross, every grumbling against your holy arrangements, and all other sins and true love of the cross. Amen. Our Father, who art in heaven, hallowed be thy name. Thy kingdom come, thy will be done, on earth as it is in heaven. Give us this day our daily bread, and forgive us our trespasses, as we forgive those who trespass against us. And lead us not into temptation, but deliver us from evil. Amen. Hail Mary, full of grace, the Lord is with thee. Blessed art thou among women, and blessed is the fruit of thy womb, Jesus. Holy Mary, Mother of God, pray for us sinners, now and at the hour of our death. Amen. Eternal Father, through Mary's unblemished hands and the divine heart of Jesus, we offer you your Son on the cross, his nailing and raising, his wounds on the hands and feet, and the three streams of his precious blood that poured forth from these for us. His extreme tortures of the body and soul, his precious death and its non-bleeding renewal in all holy masses on earth, as atonement for all wounds against vows and regulations within the orders, as reparation for my and all of the world's sins, for the sick and the dying, for all holy priests and laymen, for the Holy Father's intentions toward the restoration of Christian families, for the strengthening of faith, for our country, and unity among all nations in Christ and his church, as well as for the diaspora. Amen. Our Father, who art in heaven, hallowed be thy name. Thy kingdom come, thy will be done, on earth as it is in heaven. Give us the

day our daily bread, and forgive us our trespasses, as we forgive those who trespass against us. And lead us not into temptation, but deliver us from evil. Amen. Hail Mary, full of grace, the Lord is with thee. Blessed art thou among women, and blessed is the fruit of thy womb, Jesus. Holy Mary, Mother of God, pray for us sinners, now and at the hour of our death. Amen. Eternal Father, accept as worthy for the needs of the Holy Church and as atonement for the sins of all mankind, the precious blood and water which poured forth from the wound of Jesus' divine heart. Be merciful and gracious toward us. Blood of Christ, the last precious content of his holy heart, wash me of all my and others' guilt of sin. Water from the side of Christ, wash me clean of all punishments for sin and extinguish the flames of purgatory for me and for all the poor souls. Amen. Jesus, we give you our hearts, molded according to your will. You are the way, the truth, and the life.

As we pray together today, we pray for the intentions dear to the hearts of all our Maria Vision viewers, and especially those who have called into our prayer line. We are praying for John in Pennsylvania for protection against evil spirits. We are praying for Daniel for healing from the flu. We are praying for Stephanie in Texas, for herself and her family. We pray for Carlos in Texas and his health. We pray for Shirley in Kentucky, for Kathleen's brother who had a stroke. We are praying alongside Candace in Michigan for her surgery, for her family and her friends. We pray with Angelita for Fermin, Emilio, Jose, Manuel, and Mariano. We pray with John for spiritual protection and emotional support. Our prayers are with Mina for spiritual protection and for her son, Clayton. We are praying with Maria Eliza for Liam Conejo. We are praying with Marco for Edward Michael's successful recovery, for Michael's procedure. We're praying alongside Cynthia for healing in Texas. We are praying for Maria for her intentions and healing. We pray alongside Nancy in Florida for healing back, for her back and knees, for healing for her brother. Our prayers are with John in Pennsylvania for praying against evil spirits. We pray with Patrick in New York for his parents who have passed away. We are praying for a viewer in Texas. We are praying for Rosario Gonzalez, who was admitted to the hospital, and for her recovery. We pray alongside Jerry in Michigan for health and for blind dog and world peace. Our prayers are with Maria for Christine and Michael coming back to the faith, for health and vision. We pray in unison with Patrick in Florida for troubles in his life and for things to be better. We're praying with John in Pennsylvania for protection from evil spirits. We are also praying for Melanie in New York and for healing for Claudia. And we are praying for Elaine in New York for her daughter, Julia, who was in the hospital. For these intentions and all of those of our viewers, we pray to the Lord. Lord, hear our prayer. Jesus, you are the good shepherd who leads us to your Eucharistic heart. Here, you refresh our souls to continue the race with life-giving waters of encouragement and grace. When I can't go any further, I get discouraged and disappointed. Here you renew me with a transfusion of love that allows me to continue

0: and not give up, placing my trust in your sacred heart, all the past that is left behind. Both the good and the bad we give to you. Sacred Heart of Jesus, we trust in you completely. Here, you consume everything in your Eucharistic love, repairing what is broken, restoring what is lost, healing what is wounded, correcting what is wrong, transforming all evil into good. In your redeeming grace, hold me and never let go of me, so that all my attention may be on the final goal, calling me to life on high, in you, Christ Jesus. You are my gift. My God, I believe, I adore, I hope, and I love you. I ask your forgiveness for those who do not believe, do not adore, do not hope, and do not love you. O most holy Trinity, Father, Son, and Holy Spirit, I adore you profoundly. I offer you the most precious body, blood, soul, and divinity of Jesus Christ, present in all the tabernacles of the world, in reparation for the outrages, sacrileges, and indifferences by which he is offended. By the infinite merits of the Sacred Heart of Jesus and the Immaculate Heart of Mary, we beg the conversion of poor sinners. In the name of the Father, and of the Son, and of the Holy Spirit, amen.
1: Mary, Mother of the Eucharistic Lord, pray for me and obtain for me a greater love for Jesus. Amen. We unite ourselves with the Immaculate Heart of Mary, all the angels and saints in heaven, the souls in purgatory, and all the just on earth, joined with the holy sacrifice celebrated in all masses across the earth. We offer our prayers, our tears, joys, and our sufferings to Jesus for the conversion of sinners and the salvation of the dying. O Lord, how truly great you are. My soul calls out to adore you. All glory, all praise to you, Father, and the Son, and to the Holy Spirit, as it is, was in the beginning, is now, and will be forever. Amen. Alleluia. Almighty and eternal God, we kneel, we prostrate our very selves before your altar. Our deepest desire is purely to adore your living and present Son in the most blessed sacrament. Through the endless merits of the Sacred Heart of Jesus, may souls find salvation and reparation for their sins by the Church and the Pope, all the clergy, and all the apostles of prayer. O King of Kings, King of the highest lineage that has ever been, made small and has remained in the host. Jesus, we believe that you are truly present in this sacrament of love. With infinite love, you love us. Here you receive us with open arms and fill us with peace, interceding for us to the Father to obtain all that truly makes us happy and holy. We have come to worship you in spirit and truth. Here you are yourself, and we know that your heart burns for each one of us and that you long to be loved by each of us in return. You come with infinite love and humility in the Sacred Host, so that we may not be afraid to draw near you. We ask that through the Immaculate Heart of Mary, we learn to love you with perfect love, so that we can forgive others as you forgive. We bless you, Lord, for the gift of yourself in the Holy Eucharist. We adore you as the treasure of our hearts. We praise you for your infinite mercy. We want to console you for those who do not love you and to ask you with trust that you will open the gates of your love upon the whole world, that all may be one in your divine will, in your love, and in your heart. Our Lord and our God, you are the living water that renews, loves, rejoices, and flows from your heart in the Eucharist for all those who come to you. We praise you and we bless you. All glory be to you, Jesus, for this sacrament of unity that brings us today to you in a lasting friendship, in a divine intimacy, where you prove without a doubt that God is love. Give me, Jesus, that perfect love that casts out everything fair and that our souls may find the rest living in your tenderness. Free our minds from all anxiety and discomfort so that with the confidence of a child, we can surrender to you along with our freedom and understanding through the Immaculate Heart of Mary. Eucharistic Heart of Jesus, burning with love for us, inflame our hearts with love for you until with you we have one will, so that we can love the things that you love, and do what you would do, because you have said, everyone who does the will of my Father is my brother, my sister, and my mother. Center our lives in the depth of your love, Jesus, so that we may be free from the seductions of the flesh and of the passing things of this world. May we find our joy in your friendship, our treasure in your love, our riches in your merits, our weakness in your grace, our happiness in union with you, and peace in the Father's will. All praise to you, Jesus, for your power and love in the Blessed Sacrament. Here you constantly intercede for the salvation of all. Here you continue to atone for every sin committed, offering the merits of Calvary to make amends for every wrong. Here you call us to join you in prayer so that we can hear you, receive many blessings, and comfort you. In you, with you, and through you, we pray with trust for the conversion of the whole world without having any merit of our own, but trusting in yours. We offer to the Heavenly Father the infinite merits of your Sacred Heart, together with the merits of the Immaculate Heart of Mary for the salvation of souls. Free all people, Jesus, from the bondage of sin and division. For each soul is so precious to you. Bring us home rejoicing in the victory of your mercy. Through the infinite merits of your holy wounds, because you are more powerful than all the forces of hell. We trust completely in your promise of the gospel. Behold, I come to make all things new. Praise be to you, Jesus, truly present in the Blessed Sacrament. Lamb of God, King of Kings, our Savior, Light of the World, by the light of your Eucharistic love, expel all darkness from our minds and hearts so that we can clearly see the height and depth of your personal love for us. With this light, Jesus, our faith increases. Perfect our hope so that we never give in to any form of sadness or discouragement. Give us wisdom to see everything from God's point of view, so that we can walk in the light of truth and virtue, living according to the will of the Father.

May the heart of Jesus in the Blessed Sacrament always be praised, always adored and loved with grateful love in all the tabernacles of the world until the end of time. Amen.

Heavenly Father, we come before you today with a heart full and overflowing with gratitude. Thank you, Lord, for the magnificent world you have created. Thank you, Jesus, that we are not alone. You are here always, in all the tabernacles of the earth, and because we always find in you the comfort in our afflictions, healing in our sicknesses, and strength in our weaknesses. Thank you for your precious body and blood that saves us and gives us eternal life. Thank you for your merciful love that forgives us all. All praise to you, Lord Jesus, in the Blessed Sacrament. We thank you for the immensity of heaven that reflects your greatness and for each new day you give us. Praise and bless you for the delicate petals and vibrant colors of the flowers. Lord, we are fascinated by the starry nights you have created, the moon and the sun that illuminate the darkness and remind us of your infinite reach. Most of all, we thank you for the people we love, for the families who take care of us, and the friends who walk by our side. Thank you for the joy of your love. May we never be blind to the beauty that surrounds us, but may we always walk in spirit of praise and thanksgiving for your wonderful works. Thank you that you cleanse our sins, which are very heavy burdens on our hearts. All praise to you, Lord, in the Blessed Sacrament. Thank you, Lord, for all the blessings you pour out in your tabernacle and in the church. Thank you for the strength of your blessed sacraments. All praise to you, Jesus, in the Blessed Sacrament. The ends of the earth marvel at your wonders. The whole earth, from sunrise to sunset, filled with your joy. Give thanks to the Lord. Open the doors of holiness to us. We will enter and give thanks. This is the door of the Lord through which the righteous may enter. We will thank you that you have responded to our call and that you have saved us. The stone which the builders discarded, it has become the cornerstone. This is the work of the Lord. Lord, what a wonder for our eyes to behold. This very day was made by you, the Lord. We rejoice and rejoice. We offer our heartfelt thanks to you, Lord, in the Blessed Sacrament of the altar. O Lord, grant us your salvation. May you be forever blessed and praised. The Lord God is indeed our light. We give thanks to you, Lord, because you are good, because your mercy is eternal and your love lasts forever. Glory be to the Father, and to the Son, and to the Holy Spirit, as it was in the beginning, is now, and will be forever. Amen.

preparation to the Blessed Sacrament. My Jesus, I love you with all my heart. I feel sorry to have offended your infinite goodness so many times. I promise with your grace not to offend you again in the future. I give you all my will, my affections, my desires, and everything I possess. From now on, dispose of me and everything I have as you please. All I ask and desire is your holy love, the final perseverance, and the perfect fulfillment of your will. I entrust you the souls in purgatory, but especially to those who had the greatest devotion to the Blessed Sacrament and to the Blessed Virgin Mary. Sacred Heart of Jesus, in you we place our trust and offer this prayer of reparation as a tribute of love to the Immaculate Heart of the Blessed Virgin Mary, she who is the vessel of purity and holiness, she who is a model of all virtue. Her virginal womb was the first living sanctuary, the first walking tabernacle. Your mother will beautify our hearts. She will show roses of exquisite perfumes and fragrances within us. Through her hands, we unite our sacrifices and love. We want to give you back all the lack of love that you have received from your creatures. We want to console your heart and unite ourselves to the mysteries of your sacred passion. We also want to make reparation for the wounds of your divine heart, outraged and profaned in the Holy Host, for all the offenses he receives from many souls. Jesus, when on the eve of your passion, you were praying in the garden, the vision of all the sins of the world and the ingratitude of men who turned away from you tortured your heart. So great were your sufferings that they made you sweat blood. You're trashed by so many spears of heartbreak and ingratitude from your creatures. You were scourged and crucified again. The sins of men have brought you to extreme agony. Behold now, Jesus, we come to you and abide with you. We will accompany you in your agony and we will tell you about our love. Grant us the grace to be able to be with you and to keep us persevering in prayer. Jesus, our Savior, we remember when you took your apostles to the Garden of Olives in the middle of the night so that they could be in prayer with you, and from whose heart sprang the complaint foretold in the Book of Psalms. I look for someone to grieve me, and there was none, and someone to comfort me, and I did not find him. Grant that we may do this through a more sincere love for you, greater generosity in your service, and greater faithfulness towards others in the fulfillment of your great commandment. Commandment of love God with all our heart, with all our mind, with all our soul, and with all our strength, and the commandment to love our neighbor as you love him. Heavenly Father, we offer you the sadness and loneliness of the heart of Jesus, so that you may deign and be the companion and support of those who face the passage of time in eternity. Sacred Heart, we offer you our vigils of reparation to attract your mercy to the whole world. We want to be the balm of peace that heals your wounds and heals the wounds of your most holy body.
We offer you our sacrifices of love in the most difficult moments of our lives in reparation for our sins and those of the whole world. My Lord, our God, our Savior, we come before you longing to repair our relationship with you. May our souls be like the blessed oil that heals your sacred wounds and like refreshing water to quench your burning thirst for souls. Your thirst to be loved and adored by all men in the blessed sacrament of the altar. We long to atone for the insults of sinners inflicted on you all over the world, and at every moment, day and night. O Father, we offer you all the acts of worship done by the souls who love you. Above all, we offer you your divine Son, immolated on the altar in every corner of the world. O Father, infinitely good and compassionate, accept his most pure blood in atonement for all the outrages and sacrileges committed by humanity. Erase their sins and have mercy on them. O eternal Father, accept the precious blood that Jesus shed in his passion. By his wounds, by his head crowned with thorns, by his heart, by all his divine merits, forgive souls and save them. O precious blood of our Redeemer, we adore you with great respect and with great love, and we want to repair the outrages that you receive from souls. O most holy God, in whose presence we are not worthy to stand, forgive all sins committed by thoughts and desires. Receive in expiation for these sins the thorn-crowned head of your beloved Son. Accept the blood that flows so copiously from his wounds. Purify minds that are tainted. Illuminate the darkness of their understanding, and that his blood be their strength, their light, and their life. Lord, by the inexhaustible mercy of your heart and by the desire to forgive repentant sinners, we ask that sinners and the insensitive be converted by the fire of love of the Immaculate Heart of Mary, and that we will not forget that if we want to seek happiness in you, we will find it, that if we would seek riches, you are the infinite wealth, and if we seek peace, only in you we will find it. Eternal Father, for the passion of your Son, for what he suffered, for those immense pains, we unite to that cross. O Heavenly Father, look at the wounds of your Son and deign to receive them so that souls may open themselves to the touches of grace. May his blood soften the sin-hardened hearts and move them to do penance. May the weight of the cross on the shoulders of your divine Son move souls to unload the weight of their crimes on the tribunal of penance, and that the nails that pierced his sacred hands and feet grant us the grace to fear him and to love him. We ask you, Eternal Father, for all these souls. Through the passion of your Son, we offer you all our sorrows. We also offer you, O Heavenly Father, this crown of thorns of your beloved Son. For these sorrows, I pray to you for priests, that their vocation may be greater, that they may be pure, that they may be good children of God, worthy to consecrate the holy mysteries of the Holy Mass. I also offer you what your Son suffered nailed to the cross, his burning thirst
and all the other torments of his agony for sinners, so that they may repent of their sins, and so that for that perseverance with which your Son prayed to you for the very ones who were crucifying him, and with that humility he asked you, forgive them because they do not know what they are doing. I beg you to grant to all souls that they have a great love for their neighbor and that they be faithful to your Son. Yes, my God, I beg you because Jesus asks me to. O Jesus, now I wish to pray the Lord's Prayer 7 times in unity with the love with which you sanctified this prayer in your heart. Take it from my lips into your divine heart. Improve and complete it so much that it brings as much honor and joy to the Trinity as you granted it on earth with this prayer. May these pour upon your humanity in glorification to your painful wounds and the precious blood that you spilled for them.

First prayer, the circumcision. Our Father, who art in heaven, hallowed be thy name. Thy kingdom come, thy will be done on earth as it is in heaven. Give us this day our daily bread, and forgive us our trespasses as we forgive those who trespass against us. And lead us not into temptation, but deliver us from evil. Amen. Hail Mary, full of grace, the Lord is with thee. Blessed art thou among women, and blessed is the fruit of thy womb, Jesus. Holy Mary, Mother of God, pray for us sinners, now and at the hour of our death. Amen. Eternal Father, through Mary's unblemished hands and the divine heart of Jesus, we offer you the first wounds, the first pains, and the first bloodshed as atonement for my and all of

brutish sins of youth as protection against the first mortal sin, especially among my relatives. Amen. Second prayer is the suffering on the Mount of Olives. Our Father, who art in heaven, hallowed be thy name. Thy kingdom come, thy will be done on earth as it is in heaven. Give us this day our daily bread, and forgive us our trespasses as we forgive those who trespass against us. And lead us not into temptation, but deliver us from evil. Amen. Hail Mary, full of grace, the Lord is with thee. Blessed art thou among women, and blessed is the fruit of thy womb, Jesus. Holy Mary, Mother of God, pray for us sinners, now and at the hour of our death. Eternal Father, through Mary's unblemished hands and the divine heart of Jesus, we offer you the terrifying suffering of Jesus' heart on the Mount of Olives, and every drop of his bloody sweat as atonement for my and all of humanity's sins of the heart, as protection against such sins, and for the spreading of divine and brotherly love. Amen. Third prayer, the flogging. Our Father, who art in heaven, hallowed be thy name. Thy kingdom come, thy will be done on earth as it is in heaven. Give us this day our daily bread, and forgive us our trespasses, as we forgive those who trespass against us. And lead us not into temptation, but deliver us from evil. Amen. Hail Mary, full of grace, the Lord is with thee. Blessed art thou among women, and blessed is the fruit of thy womb, Jesus. Holy Mary, Mother of God, pray for us sinners, now and at the hour of our death. Amen. Eternal Father, through Mary's unblemished hands and the divine heart of Jesus, we offer you the many thousands of wounds, the gruesome pains, and the precious blood of the flogging as atonement for my and all of humanity's sins of the flesh, as protection against such sins and the preservation of innocence, especially among my relatives. Amen. The fourth prayer is the crowning of thorns. Our Father, who art in heaven, hallowed be thy name. Thy kingdom come, thy will be done on earth as it is in heaven. Give us this day our daily bread, and forgive us our trespasses as we forgive those who trespass against us. And lead us not into temptation, but deliver us from evil. Amen. Hail Mary, full of grace, the Lord is with thee. Blessed art thou among women, and blessed is the fruit of thy womb, Jesus. Holy Mary, Mother of God, pray for us sinners, now and at the hour of our death. Amen. The fourth prayer is the crowning of thorns. Our Father, who art in heaven, hallowed be thy name. Thy kingdom come, thy will be done on earth as it is in heaven. Give us this day our daily bread, and forgive us our trespasses as we forgive those who trespass against us. And lead us not into temptation, but deliver us from evil. Amen. Hail Mary, full of grace, the Lord is with thee. Blessed art thou among women, and blessed is the fruit of thy womb, Jesus. Holy Mary, Mother of God, pray for us sinners, now and at the hour of our death. Amen. Eternal Father, through Mary's unblemished hands and the divine heart of Jesus, we offer you the wounds, the pains, and the precious blood of Jesus' holy head from the crowning with thorns as atonement for my and all of humanity's sins of the Spirit, as protection.

and against such sins and the spreading of Christ's kingdom here on earth. Amen. The fifth prayer, the carrying of the cross. Our Father, who art in heaven, hallowed be thy name. Thy kingdom come, thy will be done on earth as it is in heaven. Give us this day our daily bread, and forgive us our trespasses as we forgive those who trespass against us. And lead us not into temptation, but deliver us from evil. Amen. Hail Mary, full of grace, the Lord is with thee. Blessed art thou among women, and blessed is the fruit of thy womb, Jesus. Holy Mary, Mother of God, pray for us sinners, now and at the hour of our death. Amen. Eternal Father, through Mary's unblemished hands and the divine heart of Jesus, we offer you the sufferings on the way of the cross, especially his holy wound on his shoulder and its precious blood as atonement for my and all of humanity's rebellion against the cross. Every grumbling against your holy arrangements and all other sins and true love of the cross. Amen. The sixth prayer, the crucifixion. Our Father, who art in heaven, hallowed be thy name. Thy kingdom come, thy will be done on earth as it is in heaven. Give us this day our daily bread, and forgive us our trespasses, as we forgive those who trespass against us. And lead us not into temptation, but deliver us from evil. Amen. Hail Mary, full of grace, the Lord is with thee. Blessed art thou among women, and blessed is the fruit of thy womb, Jesus. Holy Mary, Mother of God, pray for us sinners, now and at the hour of our death. Amen. Eternal Father, through Mary's unblemished hands and the divine heart of Jesus, we offer you your Son on the cross, his nailing and raising, his wounds on the hands and feet, and the three streams of his precious blood that poured forth from these for us. His extreme tortures of the body and soul, his precious death and its non-bleeding renewal in all holy masses on earth as atonement for all wounds against the vows and regulations within the orders, as reparation for my and all of the world's sins, for the sick and the dying, for all holy priests and laymen, for the Holy Father's intentions toward the restoration of Christian families, for the strengthening of faith, for our country and unity among all nations in Christ and his church, as well as for the diaspora. Amen. The seventh prayer, the piercing of Jesus' side. Our Father, who art in heaven, hallowed be thy name. Thy kingdom come, thy will be done on earth as it is in heaven. Give us this day our daily bread, and forgive us our trespasses, as we forgive those who trespass against us. And lead us not into temptation, but deliver us from evil. Amen. Hail Mary, full of grace, the Lord is with thee. Blessed art thou among women, and blessed is the fruit of thy womb, Jesus. Holy Mary, Mother of God, pray for us sinners, now and at the hour of our death. Amen. Eternal Father, accept as worthy for the needs of the Holy Church and as atonement for the sins of all mankind, the precious blood and water which poured forth from the wound of Jesus' divine heart.

merciful and gracious towards us. Blood of Christ, the last precious content of his holy heart, wash me of all my and others' guilt of sin. Water from the side of Christ, wash me clean of all punishments for sin, and extinguish the flames of purgatory for me and for all the poor souls. Amen. Jesus, we give you our hearts, molded according to your will. You are the way, the truth, and the life.

0: Jesus, you are the good shepherd who leads us to your Eucharistic heart. Here you refresh our souls to continue the race with life-giving waters of encouragement and grace. When I can't go any further, I get discouraged and disappointed. Here you renew me with the transfusion of love that allows me to continue and not give up. Placing my trust in your Sacred Heart, all the past that is left behind. Both the good and the bad, we give to you. Sacred Heart of Jesus, we trust in you completely. Here you consume everything in your Eucharistic love, repairing what is broken, restoring what is lost, healing what is wounded, correcting what is wrong, transforming all evil into good. In your redeeming grace, hold me and never let go of me so that all my attention may be on the final goal, calling me to life on high in you, Jesus Christ. You are my gift. My God, I believe, I adore, I hope, and I love you. I ask your forgiveness for those who do not believe, do not adore, do not hope, and do not love you. O Most Holy Trinity, Father, Son, and Holy Spirit, I adore you profoundly. I offer you the most precious body, blood, soul, and divinity of Jesus Christ, present in all the tabernacles of the world, in reparation for the outrages, sacrileges, and indifferences by which he is offended. By the infinite merits of the Sacred Heart of Jesus and the Immaculate Heart of Mary, we beg the conversion of poor sinners. Amen. In the name of the Father, and of the Son, and of the Holy Spirit. Amen.
1: We offer to the Heavenly Father the infinite merits of your Sacred Heart, together with the merits of the Immaculate Heart of Mary, for the salvation of souls. Free all people, Jesus, from the bondage of sin and division, for each soul is so precious to you. Bring us home, rejoicing in the victory of your mercy. 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Behold, I come to make all things new. Praise be to you, Jesus, truly present in the Blessed Sacrament.

With this light, Jesus, our faith increases. Perfect our hope so that we never give in to any form of sadness or discouragement. Give us wisdom to see everything from God's point of view so that we can walk in the light of truth and virtue, living according to the will of the Father. May the heart of Jesus in the Blessed Sacrament always be praised, always adored and loved with grateful love in all the tabernacles of the world until the end of time. Amen.

Father, we come before you today with a heart full and overflowing with gratitude. Thank you, Lord, for the magnificent world you have created. We thank you, Jesus, that we are not alone. You are always here in all the tabernacles of the earth. And because we always find in you comfort in our afflictions, healing in our sickness, and strength in our weaknesses. Thank you for your precious body and blood that saves us and gives us eternal life. Thank you for your merciful love that forgives us all. All praise to you, Lord Jesus, in the Blessed Sacrament. We thank you for the immensity of heaven that reflects your greatness and for each new day you give us.

We praise and bless you for the delicate petals and vibrant colors of the flowers. Lord, we are fascinated by the starry nights you have created, the moon and the sun that illuminates the darkness and reminds us of your infinite reach. Most of all, we thank you for the people we love, for the families who take care of us, and the friends who walk by our side. Thank you for the joy of your love. May we never be blind to the beauty that surrounds us, but may we always walk in spirit of praise and thanksgiving for your wonderful works. We thank you that you cleanse our sins, which are very heavy burdens on our hearts. All praise to you, Lord, in the Blessed Sacrament. Thank you, Lord, for all the blessings you pour out in your tabernacle and in the church. Thank you for the strength of the Blessed Sacrament. All praise to you, Jesus, in the Blessed Sacrament. The ends of the earth marvel at your wonders. The whole earth, from sunrise to sunset, filled with your joy. Give thanks to the Lord. Open the doors of holiness to us. We will enter and give thanks. This is the door of the Lord, through which the righteous may enter. We will thank you that you have responded to our call and that you have saved us. The stone which the builders discarded, it has become the cornerstone. This is the work of the Lord. Lord, what a wonder for our eyes to behold. This very day was made by you, the Lord. We rejoice and rejoice. We offer our heartfelt thanks to you, Lord, in the Blessed Sacrament of the altar. O Lord, grant us your salvation. May you be forever blessed and praised. The Lord God is indeed our light. We give thanks to you, Lord, because you are good, because your mercy is eternal and your love lasts forever. Glory be to the Father, and to the Son, and to the Holy Spirit, as it was in the beginning, is now, and will be forever. Amen.

My Jesus, I love you with all of my heart. I feel sorry to have offended your infinite goodness so many times. I promise, with your grace, not to offend you again in the future. I give you all my will, my affections, my desires, and everything I possess. From now on, dispose of me and everything I have as you please. All I ask and desire is your holy love, the final perseverance, and the perfect fulfillment of your will. I entrust to you the souls in purgatory, but especially to those who had the greatest devotion to the Blessed Sacrament and to the Blessed Virgin Mary. Sacred Heart of Jesus, in you we place our trust and offer this prayer of reparation as a tribute of love to the Immaculate Heart of the Blessed Virgin Mary. She who is the vessel of purity and holiness, she who is a model of all virtue. Her virginal womb was the first living sanctuary, the first walking tabernacle. Your mother will beautify our hearts. She will show roses of exquisite perfumes and fragrances within us. And through her hands, we unite our sacrifices and love. We want to give you back all the lack of love that you have received from your creatures. We want to console your hearts

should unite ourselves to the mysteries of your sacred passion. We also want to make reparation for the wounds of your divine heart, outraged and profaned in the Holy Host, for all the offenses he receives from many souls. Jesus, when on the eve of your passion, you were praying in the garden, the vision of all the sins of the world and the ingratitude of men who turned away from you tortured your heart. So great were your sufferings that they made you sweat blood. You're trashed by so many spears of heartbreak and ingratitude from your creatures. You are scourged and crucified again. The sins of men have brought you to extreme agony. Behold now, Jesus, we come to you and abide with you. We will accompany you in your agony, and we will tell you about our love. Grant us the grace to be able to be with you and to keep us persevering in prayer. Jesus, our Savior, we remember when you took your apostles to the Garden of Olives in the middle of the night, so that they could be in the prayer with you, and from whose heart sprang the complaint foretold in the book of Psalms. I looked for someone to grieve me, and there was none, and someone to comfort me, and I did not find him. Grant that we may do this through a more sincere love for you, greater generosity in your service, and greater faithfulness toward others in the fulfillment of your great commandment, the commandment of love God with all our heart, with all our mind, with all our soul, and with all our strength, and the commandment to love our neighbor as you love him. Heavenly Father, we offer you the sadness and loneliness of the heart of Jesus, so that you may deign and be the companion and support of those who face the passage of time to eternity. Sacred Heart, we offer you our vigils of reparation to attract your mercy to the whole world. We want to be the balm of peace that heals your wounds and heals the wounds of your most holy body. We offer you our sacrifices of love and the most difficult moments of our lives and reparation for our sins and those of the whole world. My Lord, our God, our Savior, we come before you longing to repair our relationship with you. May our souls be like the blessed oil that heals your sacred wounds and like refreshing water to quench your burning thirst for souls. Your thirst to be loved and adored by all men in the blessed sacrament of the altar. We long to atone for the insults of sinners inflicted on you all over the world and at every moment of the day and night. Oh, Father, we offer you all the acts of worship done by the souls who love you. Above all, we offer you your divine Son, immolated on the altar and every corner of the world. Oh, Father, infinitely good and compassionate, accept his most pure blood in atonement for all the outrages and sacrileges committed by humanity. Erase their sins and have mercy on them. O eternal Father, accept the precious blood that Jesus Christ shed in his passion. By his wounds, by his head crowned with thorns, by his heart, by all his divine merits, forgive souls and save them. O precious blood of our Redeemer, we adore you with great respect and with great love, and we want to repair the outrages that you receive from souls. O most holy God, in whose presence we are not worthy to stand, forgive all sins committed by thoughts and desires. Receive an expiation for these sins, the thorn-crowned head of your beloved Son. Accept the blood that flows so copiously from his wounds. Purify minds that are tainted.
illuminate

alleviate the darkness of their understanding, and that his blood be their strength, their light, and their life. Lord, by the inexhaustible mercy of your heart, and by the desire to forgive repentant sinners, we ask that sinners and the insensitive be converted by the fire of thy love and the love of the Immaculate Heart of Mary, and that we will not forget that if we want to seek happiness in you, we will find it. That if we would seek riches, you are the infinite wealth. And if we seek peace, only in you will we find it. Eternal Father, for the passion of your Son, for what he suffered, for those immense pains, we unite to that cross. O Heavenly Father, look at the wounds of your Son and deign to receive them so that souls may open themselves to the touches of grace. May his blood soften the sin-hardened hearts and move them to do penance. May the weight of the cross on the shoulders of your divine Son move souls to unload the weight of their crimes on the tribunal of penance, and that the nails that pierced his sacred hands and feet grant us the grace to fear him and to love him. We ask you, Eternal Father, for all of these souls. Through the passion of your Son, we offer you all our sorrows. We also offer you, O Heavenly Father, this crown of thorns of your beloved Son. For these sorrows, I pray to you for priests, that their vocation may be greater, that they may be pure, that they may be good children of God, worthy to consecrate the holy mysteries of the Holy Mass. I also offer you what your Son suffered nailed to the cross. His burning thirst and all the other torments of his agony for sinners, so that they may repent of their sins, and that for the preservation with which your Son prayed to you, you for the very ones who were crucifying him, and with that humility he asked you, Father, forgive them, because they do not know what they are doing. I beg you to grant all souls that they have a great love for their neighbor, and that they be faithful to your Son. Yes, my God, I beg you, because Jesus asks me to. Amen.

We now offer up intentions for this holy hour. We pray for Carlos, for healing of nose, mouth, throat, and mental health. We pray for Doris, for the healing of her heart, and that she may be able to sleep better. We pray for Cecilia, for her son who needs financial help. We pray for Edward, for his children, and for financial aid. We pray for Teresa, for finding a husband, for her mental health, for her son, and for her niece who is in prison. We pray for Jerry, for their health, for their blind dog, and for world peace. We pray for John, for his protection from evil spirits. We pray for Patrick, for troubles in his life, and that things may turn out better. We pray with AJ for those who

who are struggling with their faith. Maria asks us to pray for Christine and Michael that they will come back to the faith and for her health and vision. We pray for Elaine and for her daughter, Julia, who was in the hospital. Melanie requests prayers for healing for Claudia. We pray for Rosario, who was admitted to the hospital, and for her quick recovery. Patrick requests prayers for both of his parents who have passed away. Maria requests prayers for herself and her children and for the healing of George's pancreas. Renee requests prayers for Alan's healing from cellulitis and for help with apartment struggles. Diane requests healing of her face. Esperanza requests prayers for healing from illness. Nancy is requesting prayers for her healing from back and knee pain and for healing for her brother. Mariah requests prayers for healing. Cynthia requests prayers to heal from a cold. Mateo asks for Edward Michael's successful recovery and for Michael's procedure. Maria requests prayers for Liam. Mina requests prayers for spiritual protection for her son, Clayton. Daniel requests prayers for healing from the flu. Candace requests prayers for her surgery to go well and for her family and her friends. Shirley asks us to pray for Kathleen's brother who had a stroke. Carlos requests prayers for his health, and Stephanie requests prayers for herself and her family.

Jesus, now I wish to pray the Lord's Prayer 7 times in unity with the love with which you sanctified this prayer in your heart. Take it from my lips into your divine heart. Improve and complete it so much that it brings as much honor and joy to the Trinity as you granted it on earth with this prayer. May these pour upon your humanity in glorification to your painful wounds and the precious blood that you spilled for them. The first prayer is the circumcision. Our Father, who art in heaven, hallowed be thy name. Thy kingdom come, thy will be done on earth as it is in heaven. Give us this day our daily bread, and forgive us our trespasses, as we forgive those who trespass against us. And lead us not into temptation, but deliver us from evil. Amen. Hail Mary, full of grace, the Lord is with thee. Blessed art thou amongst women, and blessed is the fruit of thy womb, Jesus. Holy Mary, Mother of God, pray for us sinners, now and at the hour of our death. Amen. Eternal Father, through Mary's unblemished hands and the divine heart of Jesus, we offer you the first wounds, the first pains, and the first bloodshed as atonement for my and all of humanity's sins of the youth, as protection against the first mortal sin, especially among my relatives. The second prayer is the suffering on the Mount of Olives. Our Father, who art in heaven, hallowed be thy name. Thy kingdom come, thy will be done, on earth as it is in heaven. Give us this day our daily bread, and forgive us our trespasses, as we forgive those who trespass against us. And lead us not into temptation, but deliver us from evil. Amen. Hail Mary, full of grace, the Lord is with thee. Blessed art thou amongst women, and blessed is the fruit of thy womb, Jesus. Holy Mary, Mother of God, pray for us sinners, now and at the hour of our death. Amen. Eternal Father, through Mary's unblemished hands and the divine heart of Jesus, we offer you the terrifying suffering of Jesus' heart on the Mount of Olives and every drop of his bloody sweat as atonement for my and all of humanity's sins of the heart, as protection against such sins, and for the spreading of divine and brotherly love. Amen. The third prayer is the flogging. Our Father, who art in heaven, hallowed be thy name. Thy kingdom come, thy will be done, on earth as it is in heaven. Give us this day our daily bread, and forgive us our trespasses, as we forgive those who trespass against us. And lead us not into temptation, but deliver us from evil. Amen. Hail Mary, full of grace, the Lord is with thee. Blessed art thou amongst women, and blessed is the fruit of thy womb, Jesus. Holy Mary, Mother of God, pray for us sinners, now and at the hour of our death. Amen. Eternal Father, through Mary's unblemished hands and the divine heart of Jesus, we offer you the many thousands of wounds, the gruesome pains, and the precious blood of the flogging as atonement for my and all of humanity's sins of the flesh, as protection against such sins and the preservation of innocence, especially among my relatives. The fourth prayer is the crowning of thorns. Our Father, who art in heaven, hallowed be thy name. Thy kingdom come, thy will be done, on earth as it is in heaven. Give us this day our daily bread, and forgive us our trespasses, as we forgive those who trespass against us. And lead us not into temptation, but deliver us from evil. Amen. Hail Mary, full of grace, the Lord is with thee. Blessed art thou amongst women, and blessed is the fruit of thy womb, Jesus. Holy Mary, Mother of God, pray for us sinners, now and at the hour of our death. Amen. Eternal Father, through Mary's unblemished hands and the divine heart of Jesus, we offer you the wounds, the pains, and the precious blood of Jesus' holy heart from the crowning of thorns as atonement for me and all of my sins against the Spirit, as protection against such sins and the spreading of Christ's kingdom here on earth.
fifth prayer is the carrying of the cross. Our Father who art in heaven, hallowed be thy name. Thy kingdom come, thy will be done on earth as it is in heaven. Give us this day our daily bread, and forgive us our trespasses, as we forgive those who trespass against us. And lead us not into temptation, but deliver us from evil. Amen. Hail Mary, full of grace, the Lord is with thee. Blessed art thou amongst women, and blessed is the fruit of thy womb, Jesus. Holy Mary, Mother of God, pray for us sinners, now and at the hour of our death. Amen. Eternal Father, through Mary's unblemished hands and the divine heart of Jesus, we offer

The Institute of Medicine's Future of Nursing report has called for the proportion of registered nurses with a BSN degree to increase to 80% by 2020. So this would be a wonderful time to consider nursing at Ave Maria University.

Dear children, also today I am among you to point you to the way that will help you to come to know God's love, the love of God who permitted you to call Him Father and to perceive Him as Father. I ask of you to sincerely look into your hearts and to see how much you love Him. Is He the last to be loved? Surrounded by material goods, how many times have you betrayed, denied, and forgotten Him? My children, do not deceive yourselves with worldly goods. Think of your soul because it is more important than the body. Cleanse it. Invoke the Father. He is waiting for you. Come back to Him. I am with you because He, in His mercy, sends me. Thank you.

0: You are about to join in prayer with the rest of the world. The prayer of the Rosary has an incredible power, and when prayed in community, God and the Virgin Mary pour an abundance of blessings all over humanity. Welcome to the Maria Vision family. Prayer should not be done in a rush, so that by the time we finish, it was not possible to have a personal encounter with Jesus and Mary. Praying is like talking to a friend. If we never have time for him, if we only see him for a short time, if we barely speak to him, our relationship will not have a deeper encounter.
1: Dear children, also today, I call you to prayer. Little children, prayer works miracles. When you are tired and sick, and you do not know the meaning of your life, take the rosary and pray. Pray until prayer becomes, for you, a joyful meeting with your Savior. I am with you, little children, and I intercede and pray for you. God gives me this time as a gift to you, so that I may instruct and lead you on the path of salvation. Dear children, now you do not comprehend this grace, but soon a time will come when you will lament for this message. That is why, little children, live all of the words which I give in you through this time of grace and renew in prayer. Especially, I call all those who have consecrated themselves to my Immaculate Heart to become an example to others.
2: Come, Holy Spirit. Fill the hearts of thy faithful, and enkindle in them the fire of thy love. Send forth thy Spirit, and they shall be created, and you shall renew the face of the earth. Let us pray. O God, who did teach the hearts of thy faithful people by sending them the light of thy Holy Spirit, grant us by the same Spirit to have a right judgment in all things, and evermore to rejoice in his holy comfort. Through Christ our Lord. Amen.
3: In the name of the Father, and of the Son, and of the Holy Spirit, amen.
4: O my God, I am heartily sorry for having offended thee, and I detest all my sins, because I dread the loss of heaven and the pains of hell, but most of all because they have offended thee, my God, who art all good and deserving of all my love. I firmly resolve, with the help of thy grace, to confess my sins, to do penance, and to amend my life. Amen. And so we ask our Blessed Mother Mary, mingle your voice with ours. We want to make this holy rosary, made in you and through you, asking for your intentions. Father, Son, and Holy Spirit, in your divine will, we desire what you desire. We join with all the rosaries said throughout the whole world. Most Holy Trinity, Father, Son, and Holy Spirit, I adore thee profoundly. I offer thee the most precious body, blood, soul, and divinity of Jesus Christ, present in all the tabernacles of the world, in reparation for the outrages, sacrileges, and indifferences whereby he is offended, and through the infinite merits of his most sacred heart and the Immaculate Heart of Mary, I beg of thee the conversion of poor sinners. O my God, I believe, I adore, I hope, and I love thee. I ask pardon for those who do not believe, do not adore, do not hope, and do not love thee.
3: I believe in God, the Father Almighty, creator of heaven and earth, and in Jesus Christ, his only Son, our Lord, who was conceived by the Holy Spirit, born of the Virgin Mary, suffered under Pontius Pilate, was crucified, died, and was buried. He descended into hell. On the third day, he rose again from the dead. He ascended into heaven and is seated at the right hand of God, the Father Almighty. From there, he will come to judge the living and the dead. I believe in the Holy Spirit, the Holy Catholic Church, the communion of saints, the forgiveness of sins, the resurrection of the body, and life everlasting. Amen. Our Father, who art in heaven, hallowed be thy name. Thy kingdom come, thy will be done, on earth as it is in heaven.
5: Give us this day our daily bread, and forgive us our trespasses, as we forgive those who trespass against us. And lead us not into temptation, but deliver us from evil. Amen. We pray these next three Hail Marys for an increase in faith, hope, and charity.
3: Hail Mary, full of grace, the Lord is with thee. Blessed art thou among women, and blessed is the fruit of thy womb, Jesus.
5: Holy Mary, Mother of God, pray for us sinners now and at the hour of our death. Amen.
3: Hail Mary, full of grace, the Lord is with thee. Blessed art thou among women, and blessed is the fruit of thy womb, Jesus.
5: Holy Mary, Mother of God, pray for us sinners now and at the hour of our death. Amen.
3: Hail Mary, full of grace, the Lord is with thee. Blessed art thou among women, and blessed is the fruit of thy womb, Jesus.
5: Holy Mary, Mother of God, pray for us sinners now and at the hour of our death. Amen.
3: Glory be to the Father, and to the Son, and to the Holy Spirit.
5: As it was in the beginning, is now, and ever shall be, world without end. Amen. The first sorrowful mystery, the agony in the garden. He was in such agony and he prayed so fervently that his sweat became like drops of blood falling on the ground. Fruit of the mystery, sorrow for sin.
3: Our Father, who art in heaven, hallowed be thy name. Thy kingdom come, thy will be done on earth as it is in heaven.
5: Give us this day our daily bread, and forgive us our trespasses, as we forgive those who trespass against us. And lead us not into temptation, but deliver us from evil. Amen.
3: Hail Mary, full of grace, the Lord is with thee. Blessed art thou among women, and blessed is the fruit of thy womb, Jesus.
5: Holy Mary, Mother of God, pray for us sinners, now and at the hour of our death. Amen.
3: Hail Mary, full of grace, the Lord is with thee. Blessed art thou among women, and blessed is the fruit of thy womb, Jesus.
5: Holy Mary, Mother of God, pray for us sinners, now and at the hour of our death. Amen.
3: Hail Mary, full of grace, the Lord is with thee. Blessed art thou among women, and blessed is the fruit of thy womb, Jesus.
5: Holy Mary, Mother of God, pray for us sinners, now and at the hour of our death. Amen.
3: Hail Mary, full of grace, the Lord is with thee. Blessed art thou among women, and blessed is the fruit of thy womb, Jesus.
5: Holy Mary, Mother of God, pray for us sinners, now and at the hour of our death. Amen.
3: Hail Mary, full of grace, the Lord is with thee. Blessed art thou among women, and blessed is the fruit of thy womb, Jesus.
5: Holy Mary, Mother of God, pray for us sinners, now and at the hour of our death. Amen.
3: Hail Mary, full of grace, the Lord is with thee. Blessed art thou among women, and blessed is the fruit of thy womb, Jesus.
5: Holy Mary, Mother of God, pray for us sinners, now and at the hour of our death. Amen.
3: Hail Mary, full of grace, the Lord is with thee. Blessed art thou among women, and blessed is the fruit of thy womb, Jesus.
5: Holy Mary, Mother of God, pray for us sinners, now and at the hour of our death. Amen.
3: Hail Mary, full of grace, the Lord is with thee. Blessed art thou among women, and blessed is the fruit of thy womb, Jesus.
5: Holy Mary, Mother of God, pray for us sinners now and at the hour of our death. Amen.
3: Hail Mary, full of grace, the Lord is with thee. Blessed art thou among women, and blessed is the fruit of thy womb, Jesus.
5: Holy Mary, Mother of God, pray for us sinners now and at the hour of our death. Amen.
3: Hail Mary, full of grace, the Lord is with thee. Blessed art thou among women, and blessed is the fruit of thy womb, Jesus.
5: Holy Mary, Mother of God, pray for us sinners now.

0: and at the hour of our death. Amen.
1: Glory be to the Father, and to the Son, and to the Holy Spirit.
0: As it was in the beginning, is now, and ever shall be, world without end. Amen.
2: Mary, Mother of Grace, Mother of Mercy, shield me from the enemy, and receive me at the hour of my death. Amen.
0: O my Jesus, forgive us our sins, save us from the fires of hell, and lead all souls to heaven, especially those most in need of thy mercy.
2: Our Lady, please spread the effect of grace of thy flame of love over all of humanity. Amen.
3: St. Michael the Archangel, with thy light enlighten us. St. Michael the Archangel, with thy wings protect us. St. Michael the Archangel, with thy sword defend us.
2: Queen of Peace, pray for us.

0: The second sorrowful mystery, the scourging at the pillar. Then Pilate took Jesus and had him scourged. Fruit of the mystery, purity. Our Father, who art in heaven, hallowed be thy name. Thy kingdom come, thy will be done, on earth as it is in heaven.
1: Give us this day our daily bread, and forgive us our trespasses, as we forgive those who trespass against us. And lead us not into temptation, but deliver us from evil. Amen.
0: Hail Mary, full of grace, the Lord is with thee. Blessed art thou among women, and blessed is the fruit of thy womb, Jesus.
1: Holy Mary, Mother of God, pray for us sinners, now and at the hour of our death. Amen.
0: Hail Mary, full of grace, the Lord is with thee. Blessed art thou among women, and blessed is the fruit of thy womb, Jesus.
1: Holy Mary, Mother of God, pray for us sinners, now and at the hour of our death. Amen.
0: Hail Mary, full of grace, the Lord is with thee. Blessed art thou among women, and blessed is the fruit of thy womb, Jesus.
1: Holy Mary, Mother of God, pray for us sinners, now and at the hour of our death. Amen.
0: Hail Mary, full of grace, the Lord is with thee. Blessed art thou among women, and blessed is the fruit of thy womb, Jesus.
1: Holy Mary, Mother of God, pray for us sinners, now and at the hour of our death. Amen.
0: Hail Mary, full of grace, the Lord is with thee. Blessed art thou among women, and blessed is the fruit of thy womb, Jesus.
1: Holy Mary, Mother of God, pray for us sinners, now and at the hour of our death. Amen.
0: Hail Mary, full of grace, the Lord is with thee. Blessed art thou among women, and blessed is the fruit of thy womb, Jesus.
1: Holy Mary, Mother of God, pray for us sinners, now and at the hour of our death. Amen.
0: Hail Mary, full of grace, the Lord is with thee. Blessed art thou among women, and blessed is the fruit of thy womb, Jesus.
1: Holy Mary, Mother of God, pray for us sinners, now and at the hour of our death. Amen.
0: Hail Mary, full of grace, the Lord is with thee. Blessed art thou among women, and blessed is the fruit of thy womb, Jesus.
1: Holy Mary, Mother of God, pray for us sinners, now and at the hour of our death. Amen.
0: Hail Mary, full of grace, the Lord is with thee. Blessed art thou among women, and blessed is the fruit of thy womb, Jesus.
1: Holy Mary, Mother of God, pray for us sinners, now and at the hour of our death. Amen.
0: Hail Mary, full of grace, the Lord is with thee. Blessed art thou among women, and blessed is the fruit of thy womb, Jesus.
1: Holy Mary, Mother of God, pray for us sinners, now and at the hour of our death. Amen. Glory be to the Father, and to the Son, and to the Holy Spirit.
0: As it was in the beginning, is now, and ever shall be, world without end. Amen.
2: Mary, Mother of Grace, Mother of Mercy, shield me from the enemy, and receive me at the hour of my death. Amen.
0: O my Jesus, forgive us our sins, save us from the fires of hell, and lead all souls to heaven, especially those most in need of thy mercy.
2: Our Lady, please spread the effect of grace of thy flame of love over all of humanity. Amen.
3: St. Michael the Archangel, with thy light enlighten us. St. Michael the Archangel, with thy wings protect us. St. Michael the Archangel, with thy sword defend us.
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0: The third sorrowful mystery, the crowning of thorns. They stripped off his clothes and threw a scarlet military cloak about him. Weaving a crown out of thorns, they placed it on his head and a reed in his right hand. Fruit of the mystery, courage.
1: Our Father, who art in heaven, hallowed be thy name. Thy kingdom come, thy will be done on earth as it is in heaven.
0: Give us this day our daily bread, and forgive us our trespasses, as we forgive those who trespass against us. And lead us not into temptation, but deliver us from evil. Amen.
1: Hail Mary, full of grace, the Lord is with thee. Blessed art thou among women, and blessed is the fruit of thy womb, Jesus.
0: Holy Mary, Mother of God, pray for us sinners, now and at the hour of our death. Amen.
1: Hail Mary, full of grace, the Lord is with thee. Blessed art thou among women, and blessed is the fruit of thy womb, Jesus.
0: Holy Mary, Mother of God, pray for us sinners, now and at the hour of our death. Amen.
1: Hail Mary, full of grace, the Lord is with thee. Blessed art thou among women, and blessed is the fruit of thy womb, Jesus.
0: Holy Mary, Mother of God, pray for us sinners, now and at the hour of our death. Amen.
1: Hail Mary, full of grace, the Lord is with thee. Blessed art thou among women, and blessed is the fruit of thy womb, Jesus.
0: Holy Mary, Mother of God, pray for us sinners, now and at the hour of our death. Amen.
1: Hail Mary, full of grace, the Lord is with thee. Blessed art thou among women, and blessed is the fruit of thy womb, Jesus.
0: Holy Mary, Mother of God, pray for us sinners, now and at the hour of our death. Amen.
1: Hail Mary, full of grace, the Lord is with thee. Blessed art thou among women, and blessed is the fruit of thy womb, Jesus.
0: Holy Mary, Mother of God, pray for us sinners, now and at the hour of our death. Amen.
1: Hail Mary, full of grace, the Lord is with thee. Blessed art thou among women, and blessed is the fruit of thy womb, Jesus.
0: Holy Mary, Mother of God, pray for us sinners, now and at the hour of our death. Amen.
1: Hail Mary, full of grace, the Lord is with thee. Blessed art thou among women, and blessed is the fruit of thy womb, Jesus.
0: Holy Mary, Mother of God, pray for us sinners now and at the hour of our death. Amen.
1: Hail Mary, full of grace, the Lord is with thee. Blessed art thou among women, and blessed is the fruit of thy womb, Jesus.
0: Holy Mary, Mother of God, pray for us sinners now and at the hour of our death. Amen.
1: Hail Mary, full of grace, the Lord is with thee. Blessed art thou among women, and blessed is the fruit of thy womb, Jesus.
0: Holy Mary, Mother of God, pray for us sinners, now and at the hour of our death. Amen.
1: Glory be to the Father, and to the Son, and to the Holy Spirit.
0: As it was in the beginning, is now, and ever shall be, world without end. Amen.
2: Mary, Mother of Grace, Mother of Mercy, shield me from the enemy and receive me at the hour of my death. Amen.
0: O my Jesus, forgive us our sins, save us from the fires of hell, and lead all souls to heaven, especially those most in need of thy mercy.
2: Our Lady, please spread the effect of grace of thy flame of love over all of humanity. Amen.
3: St. Michael the Archangel, with thy light enlighten us. St. Michael the Archangel, with thy wings protect us. St. Michael the Archangel, with thy sword defend us.
2: Queen of Peace, pray for us.

0: The fourth sorrowful mystery, the carrying of the cross. And carrying the cross himself, he went out to what is called the place of the skull. In Hebrew, Golgotha. Fruit of the mystery, patience. Our Father, who art in heaven, hallowed be thy name. Thy kingdom come, thy will be done, on earth as it is in heaven.
1: Give us this day our daily bread, and forgive us our trespasses, as we forgive those who trespass against us. And lead us not into temptation, but deliver us from evil. Amen.
0: Hail Mary, full of grace, the Lord is with thee. Blessed art thou among women, and blessed is the fruit of thy womb, Jesus.
1: Holy Mary, Mother of God, pray for us sinners, now and at the hour of our death. Amen.
0: Hail Mary, full of grace, the Lord is with thee. Blessed art thou among women, and blessed is the fruit of thy womb, Jesus.
1: Holy Mary, Mother of God, pray for us sinners, now and at the hour of our death. Amen.
0: Hail Mary, full of grace, the Lord is with thee. Blessed art thou among women, and blessed is the fruit of thy womb, Jesus.
1: Holy Mary, Mother of God, pray for us sinners, now and at the hour of our death. Amen.
0: Hail Mary, full of grace, the Lord is with thee. Blessed art thou among women, and blessed is the fruit of thy womb, Jesus.
1: Holy Mary, Mother of God, pray for us sinners, now and at the hour of our death. Amen.
0: Hail Mary, full of grace, the Lord is with thee. Blessed art thou among women, and blessed is the fruit of thy womb, Jesus.
1: Holy Mary, Mother of God, pray for us sinners, now and at the hour of our death. Amen.
0: Hail Mary, full of grace, the Lord is with thee. Blessed art thou among women, and blessed is the fruit of thy womb, Jesus.
1: Holy Mary, Mother of God, pray for us sinners, now and at the hour of our death. Amen.
0: Hail Mary, full of grace, the Lord is with thee. Blessed art thou among women, and blessed is the fruit of thy womb, Jesus.
1: Holy Mary, Mother of God, pray for us sinners, now and at the hour of our death. Amen.
0: Hail Mary, full of grace, the Lord is with thee. Blessed art thou among women, and blessed is the fruit of thy womb, Jesus.
1: Holy Mary, Mother of God, pray for us sinners, now and at the hour of our death. Amen.
0: Hail Mary, full of grace, the Lord is with thee. Blessed art thou among women, and blessed is the fruit of thy womb, Jesus.
1: Holy Mary, Mother of God, pray for us sinners, now and at the hour of our death.

0: Amen.
1: Hail Mary, full of grace, the Lord is with thee. Blessed art thou among women, and blessed is the fruit of thy womb, Jesus.
0: Holy Mary,

0: Light Jesus, forgive us our sins, save us from the fires of hell, and lead all souls to heaven, especially those most in need of thy mercy.
1: Our Lady, please spread the effect of grace of thy flame of love over all of humanity. Amen.
2: St. Michael the Archangel, with thy light enlighten us. St. Michael the Archangel, with thy wings protect us. St. Michael the Archangel, with thy sword defend us.
1: Queen of Peace, pray for us.

0: the fifth sorrowful mystery, the crucifixion, Jesus cried out in a loud voice, "Father, into your hands I commend my spirit." And when he had said this, he breathed his last. Fruit of the Spirit, perseverance.
1: Our Father, who art in heaven, hallowed be thy name. Thy kingdom come, thy will be done, on earth as it is in heaven.
0: Give us this day our daily bread, and forgive us our trespasses, as we forgive those who trespass against us. And lead us not into temptation, but deliver us from evil. Amen.
1: Hail Mary, full of grace, the Lord is with thee. Blessed art thou among women, and blessed is the fruit of thy womb, Jesus.
0: Holy Mary, Mother of God, pray for us sinners, now and at the hour of our death. Amen.
1: Hail Mary, full of grace, the Lord is with thee. Blessed art thou among women, and blessed is the fruit of thy womb, Jesus.
0: Holy Mary, Mother of God, pray for us sinners, now and at the hour of our death. Amen.
1: Hail Mary, full of grace, the Lord is with thee. Blessed art thou among women, and blessed is the fruit of thy womb, Jesus.
0: Holy Mary, Mother of God, pray for us sinners, now and at the hour of our death. Amen.
1: Hail Mary, full of grace, the Lord is with thee. Blessed art thou among women, and blessed is the fruit of thy womb, Jesus.
0: Holy Mary, Mother of God, pray for us sinners, now and at the hour of our death. Amen.
1: Hail Mary, full of grace, the Lord is with thee. Blessed art thou among women, and blessed is the fruit of thy womb, Jesus.
0: Holy Mary, Mother of God, pray for us sinners, now and at the hour of our death. Amen.
1: Hail Mary, full of grace, the Lord is with thee. Blessed art thou among women, and blessed is the fruit of thy womb, Jesus.
0: Holy Mary, Mother of God, pray for us sinners, now and at the hour of our death. Amen.
1: Hail Mary, full of grace, the Lord is with thee. Blessed art thou among women, and blessed is the fruit of thy womb, Jesus.
0: Holy Mary, Mother of God, pray for us sinners, now and at the hour of our death. Amen.
1: Hail Mary, full of grace, the Lord is with thee. Blessed art thou among women, and blessed is the fruit of thy womb, Jesus.
0: Holy Mary, Mother of God, pray for us sinners now and at the hour of our death. Amen.
1: Hail Mary, full of grace, the Lord is with thee. Blessed art thou among women, and blessed is the fruit of thy womb, Jesus.
0: Holy Mary, Mother of God, pray for us sinners now and at the hour of our death. Amen.
1: Hail Mary, full of grace, the Lord is with thee. Blessed art thou among women, and blessed is the fruit of thy womb, Jesus.
0: Holy Mary, Mother of God, pray for us sinners, now and at the hour of our death. Amen.
1: Glory be to the Father, and to the Son, and to the Holy Spirit.
0: As it was in the beginning, is now, and ever shall be, world without end. Amen.
2: Mary, Mother of Grace, Mother of Mercy, shield me from the enemy and receive me at the hour of my death. Amen.
0: O my Jesus, forgive us our sins. Save us from the fires of hell.

0: and lead all souls to heaven, especially those most in need of thy mercy.
1: Our Lady, please spread the effect of grace of thy flame of love over all of humanity. Amen.
2: St. Michael the Archangel, with thy light enlighten us. St. Michael the Archangel, with thy wings protect us. St. Michael the Archangel, with thy sword defend us.
1: Queen of Peace, pray for us.

0: Hail, Holy Queen, Mother of Mercy, our life, our sweetness, and our hope. To thee do we cry, poor banished children of Eve. To thee do we send up our sighs, mourning and weeping in this valley of tears. Turn then, most gracious advocate, thine eyes of mercy towards us, and after this our exile, show unto us the blessed fruit of thy womb, Jesus. O clement, O loving, O sweet Virgin Mary, pray for us, O Holy Mother of God, that we may be made worthy of the promises of Christ. Amen.
1: Lord, have mercy.
2: Christ, have mercy.
1: Lord, have mercy.
2: Christ, hear us.
1: Christ, graciously hear us. God the Father of heaven,
2: have mercy on us.
1: God the Son, Redeemer of the world,
2: have mercy on us.
1: God the Holy Spirit,
2: have mercy on us.
1: Holy Trinity, one God,
2: have mercy on us. Holy Mary,
1: pray for us.
2: Holy Mother of God,
1: pray for us.
2: Holy Virgin of Virgins,
1: pray for us.
2: Mother of Christ,
1: pray for us.
2: Mother of the Church,
1: pray for us.
2: Mother of Mercy,
1: pray for us.
2: Mother of Divine Grace,
1: pray for us.
2: Mother of Hope,
1: pray for us.
2: Mother Most Pure,
1: pray for us.
2: Mother Most Chaste,
1: pray for us.
2: Mother Most Inviolate,
1: pray for us.
2: Mother Undefiled,
1: pray for us.
2: Mother Most Amiable,
1: pray for us.
2: Mother Admirable,
1: pray for us.
2: Mother of Good Counsel,
1: pray for us.
2: Mother of our Creator,
1: pray for us.
2: Mother of our Savior,
1: pray for us.
2: Virgin Most Prudent,
1: pray for us.
2: Virgin Most Venerable,
1: pray for us.
2: Virgin Most Renowned,
1: pray for us.
2: Virgin Most Powerful,
1: pray for us.
2: Virgin Most Merciful,
1: pray for us.
2: Virgin Most Faithful,
1: pray for us.
2: Mirror of Justice,
1: pray for us.
2: Seat of Wisdom,
1: pray for us.
2: Cause of our Joy,
1: pray for us.
2: Spiritual Vessel,
1: pray for us.
2: Vessel of Honor,
1: pray for us.
2: Singular Vessel of Devotion,
1: pray for us.
2: Mystical Rose,
1: pray for us.
2: Tower of David,
1: pray for us.
2: Tower of Ivory,
1: pray for us.
2: House of Gold,
1: pray for us.
2: Ark of the Covenant,
1: pray for us.
2: Gate of Heaven,
1: pray for us.
2: Morning Star,
1: pray for us.
2: Health of the Sick,
1: pray for us.
2: Refuge of Sinners,
1: pray for us.
2: Solace of Migrants,
1: pray for us.
2: Comfort of the Afflicted,
1: pray for us.
2: Help of Christians,
1: pray for us.
2: Queen of Angels,
1: pray for us.
2: Queen of Patriarchs,
1: pray for us.
2: Queen of Prophets,
1: pray for us.
2: Queen of Apostles,
1: pray for us.
2: Queen of Martyrs,
1: pray for us.
2: Queen of Confessors,
1: pray for us.
2: Queen of Virgins,
1: pray for us.
2: Queen of All Saints,
1: pray for us.
2: Queen conceived without original sin,
1: pray for us.
2: Queen assumed into heaven,
1: pray for us.
2: Queen of the Most Holy Rosary,

0: Pray for us.
1: Queen of families.
0: Pray for us.
1: Queen of peace.
0: Pray for us. Lamb of God, who takes away the sins of the world, spare us, O Lord. Lamb of God, who takes away the sins of the world, graciously hear us, O Lord. Lamb of God, who takes away the sins of the world, have mercy on us. Pray for us, O Holy Mother of God, that we may be made worthy of the promises of Christ. Let us pray. Grant, we beseech thee, O Lord, that we, your servants, may enjoy perpetual health of mind and body, and by the glorious intercession of the Blessed Mary, ever Virgin, may be delivered from present sorrow and obtain eternal joy. Through Christ our Lord. Amen. Death to sin, long live grace. O Mary, conceived without sin, pray for us who have recourse to thee.
2: The Lord be with you. And with your spirit. May Almighty God bless you, the Father, the Son, and the Holy Spirit.
0: Amen.

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For he has looked with favor on his lowly servant. From this day all generations will call me blessed. The Almighty has done great things for me, and holy is his name. He has mercy on those who fear him.

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He has shown the strength of his arm. He has scattered the proud in their conceit. He has cast down the mighty from their thrones and has lifted up the lowly. He has filled the hungry with good things, and the rich he has sent away empty. He has come to the help of his servant Israel, for he remembered his promise of mercy, the promise he made to our fathers, to Abraham and his children forever.

We just finished a 1 mile Eucharistic pilgrimage from one of our older churches to Camp Villa Marie here, where we used to have many different Tainsa camps. Right now, Jesus is in adoration in our chapel with approximately 70 people. That's along with this pilgrimage. This One Nation Under God pilgrimage is so important to me because it's one, bringing hope to our country that is lacking hope right now.

And the fact that it's the St. Francis Cabrini route is amazing because St. Francis Cabrini was the first citizen from the United States of America to be canonized. And she was an immigrant from Italy. And so I think the importance, and for my prayer over the 1 mile that I carried Jesus through the streets of Savannah, was for us to just be healed as a country, for us to welcome all to our country, a nation that's free and founded on immigrants.

So I ask if at any point in time you're losing hope, just turn to our Lord. Our Lord in the Eucharist, the real body and blood of Christ, and He alone can heal you physically and spiritually.

0: Hi guys, welcome back to another episode here with Maria Vision. My name is Dino Nunez and I am the owner of Bear Witness and the host of this podcast. This is our second episode and today I have an amazing guest, someone very important to myself, to my life, but also to Bear Witness and to the start of it all. But before we start, we are going to do a quick prayer to invoke the Holy Spirit, to have him here with us and for him to be the one who speaks through us so we reach the right audience and say the right things. In the name of the Father, the Son, and the Holy Spirit, amen. Thank you, God, for another opportunity to be a witness of your love and mercy and for giving us our temple to serve you every day. Saint Sebastian, pray for us. In the name of the Father, the Son, and the Holy Spirit. Amen. All right, so today we are here with Mateo Castillo. He is someone who is incredibly important. He is like a brother to me. We actually call each other hermano and hermana because we have that close of a relationship. He is the reason why we signed up for the Ironman. He is part of the team and the reason why Bear Witness even came to be. He's someone who I look up to a lot. Even though I'm a little bit older, he's still like an older brother to me, someone who has a crazy work ethic, an amazing relationship with God, and he has really inspired me. So today he's going to be sharing his story on his faith, his fitness, and just a little bit about the Ironman, that crazy idea of doing that together, or how we met, and yeah, we're just going to be having a nice conversation, getting to know each other. So Mateo, please introduce yourself. Tell us a little bit about you.
1: Well, thank you for having me here today, Dina. Well, my name is Mateo Castillo. I'm from Colombia. I'm 21 years old. I got to the U.S., I believe, 7 years ago, in 2018. And it was a really interesting journey getting here. In Colombia, I grew up having everything. As we've talked about multiple times, I feel like Dina right here could tell my testimony better than I can. We've always been in the ice cream industry with my family, as you know, and we had a frozen yogurt empire in Colombia. Things happened, we had to file for bankruptcy, and then we tried starting back again there. We couldn't, lost everything, went from having everything to barely having money to eat.
0: Wow.
1: And so we decided to move here because my sister came to do a master's and just try to pursue that American dream that I constantly laugh a lot about because, like, you want that American dream, you're going to be wanting to go to sleep all the time because of how tired you are.
0: Yeah.
1: Yeah, I mean, I got here to start high school. I started ninth grade here. My dream was to play football since I got here, and I got scared and just started swimming. Fitness has been something really important in my life, my entire life. And I practiced swimming in Colombia, I did competitive swimming, and just I felt like it was my safe space, you know?
0: Yeah.
1: And that's why I decided to just join the swim team. And then junior year came around, and I decided to try football. Mm-hmm. I was like, let's give it a shot and play half season there in a public high school. And I got recruited to go play football for a private high school. They paid for my tuition and everything. And, well, you know the story.
0: Yeah.
1: wanted to play D1, got some offers, and then little did I know that I was going to blow up my knee and not be able to play football ever again.
0: Well, yeah, injuries are definitely really tough, both mentally and obviously physically. Yeah. So tell me a little bit about your upbringing being Catholic.
1: So my Catholic faith was always that I was there, you know. I grew up with a Catholic family, mass every single Sunday, sometimes daily mass with my grandma. As you know, my grandma is like one of the most important women in my entire life from my dad's side. She basically raised me. because my parents were constantly working, and she was always there for me. She was my safe place. I would say that she's one of the persons in the world that knows me the most, you know?
0: Yeah.
1: So yeah, I will go with her to daily mass sometimes, pray the rosary with her and everything, but it was just something that it was there, you know? And I never had to think about it twice. It was, I never doubted my faith, in a sense, until later on in my life. Mm-hmm. But yeah, it was just something that I had no say, no option, you know? It was like, no, you're going to mass. There's nothing I could do about it.
0: Yeah, that's kind of what I mentioned in the first episode, that I would do all these things more as like an obligation, or you don't really know any different, so you go to mass because it's normal, you know? Yeah. But then you become a little older and you're like, wait, why are we even going to mass, you know? So that's awesome, and you gave us a little bit about your story of how you came to the U.S., you know, a little bit about your life back then. And obviously, I know you very well, but the audience is getting to know you. And something that I know about you is that you've always been very into working. You've been a workaholic since you remember. So I would like for you to tell us a little bit about that, because that we know later on in your story will be an important, you know, topic point. So tell us about that and how you kind of became like obsessed with working.
1: So, I mean, I had that to thank to my parents, to be honest, that they are like my biggest role model when it comes to work. They are the hardest workers I know. My mom is incredible. I think she's the person in my life that wastes the least time. Like, if she wastes 5 minutes of her day, that's a lot.
0: Yeah, she's late.
1: Yeah. And, yeah, I just had that role model in my entire life for working. And, like, when I was little, constantly in vacations, my parents would take me to work with them. Yeah. I was working for them since I was like 6 years old. I remember Monday during vacation, during summer, they would wake me up at 4 a.m. to just go work with them.
0: Wow.
1: It was really interesting. At the time, I didn't see it that way. I was really like pissed off, I would say, because like I'm in summer, let me enjoy, let me go play with my friends. But later on, I understood that it was something that they were like building my character and an understanding of what work is.
0: Yeah.
1: I tried to, you know, devote my life to work and my faith, because I feel like as a man, you're called to provide and protect. And what a better way than being able to provide and protect that. Just like give your all and then let God do the rest, you know?
0: Yeah, absolutely. So as we know, Bear Witness is that perfect middle between faith and fitness. And it is telling others, because a lot of people, when I speak about Bear Witness, they don't know, or they're like, how do you even connect going to church and then working out, right? So I know your, again, I know your story, and just the way that you are very ethical with your work, you've also been very disciplined with your training. And I would like for you to tell us a little bit about that journey that led you to hit rock bottom, not only in a mental state, but also in a physical state. So tell me more or less like where you were at, where was your head with God? You know, were you upset at him? How did you feel? And what led you to the next thing that we're going to be talking about is your 75 hard journey. Okay. So that's like a little Easter egg. So you can, you know, work backwards from

0: Okay, so, well, we can start with just like how you start with like working out. Is mm-hmm. as I mentioned, is something that's always been there, right? And I just found working out like that breakthrough, you know, like that safe place where I could just like drain myself out. Mm-hmm. And I've never been really good with sharing my emotions. Like growing up, it was something that with my family was a tough conversation to have. With me as the only son. Then I have my sister and my mom. They always share their emotions. My dad was really strong, and then he switched, and it's like he learned that it was okay to share your emotions as a man. It's something that I still struggle with.
1: We're still working on it.
0: We're still working on it. But yeah, I mean, in that sense, that's how like growing up was. So I used training as that safe space, and yeah. I tend to have a really extreme personality and obsessive that like once I like something and I start doing well at it, I just go all in and never stop. And that's something that I've came across a lot with working out, because yeah. I love, let's say when I did swimming, mm-hmm. At one point I was working out and like training for like 6 hours a day.
1: Wow.
0: From like going from no swimming to just to competitive swimming. Swimming 6 hours a day yeah. for months until my body breaks down and I almost had to get surgery in my shoulder.
1: Wow.
0: So
1: yeah, so definitely a very extreme personality, which in a way is good, but I know that
0: it's
1: as
0: a balance.
1: You know,
0: it's
1: as your friend, we've been working on it. I've seen your progress even in the last year that we've been friends. So that's gonna bring us to that 75 hard journey. But really quick, just a question: did you do 75 hard before we met, or was it after we met?
0: I did 75 hard, I think it was like 6 months before we met.
1: Okay.
0: 6 months before we met. That was a turning point in my life.
1: Yeah, so for those that don't know, now we're going to be talking about this crazy challenge, because we are full of crazy challenges. And 75 hard, I'll share a little bit about it, but then you can correct me and add on if I'm missing anything. It is a challenge that's 75 days long, and it was created by
0: Andy Frisella.
1: Uh-huh, Andy Frisella.
0: Yeah.
1: And it is for the people who are like in rock bottom, don't really know where to turn, and it is this extreme challenge where for 75 days you need to do a certain amount of tasks, right?
0: Yeah.
1: So it's like no alcohol, 2 workouts a day, you know, 1 being outside, reading 10 pages of a book, cold shower, and stuff like
0: that,
1: right?
0: Yeah, 1 gallon of water a day, uh-huh. daily picture to like keep progress. And yeah, a strict diet.
1: Strict diet, yeah. No processed food.
0: No processed foods. Yeah, you basically pick your own diet. But at the time that, so like a little backstory, what got me to hit that rock bottom. So I was playing football, everything was going great. I blow up my knee, lose the scholarships, and I'm like, well, what's gonna happen? Because my biggest dream was just play football and get football to pay for my school.
1: Yeah.
0: I wanted to study pre-med and become an orthopedic surgeon. Mm. And I had quite the change in my life, as you know. So as soon as that happened, I became really angry with God, with my family. I was blaming everybody for what happened to me, what I cost myself, right? It was something that I worked really hard for. And again, like a repeated cycle in my life, I lost it, right? And I hadn't graduated high school yet, because it was in the middle of the season, the football mm-hmm. season. So I stopped working in the family business, because I couldn't stand seeing my family at the time.
1: Yeah.
0: It's something that now, like when I look back at it, like kind of hurts a little bit. But I know it was something that I had to go through mm-hmm. To become the man that I am today. So during that process of not wanting to work, I still needed to make money to pay rent. I've been paying rent to my parents since I'm 14 years old.
1: Yeah.
0: And I started doing DoorDash. Mm-hmm. Just went from working in the family business to just do DoorDash because I couldn't stand them.
1: Yeah.
0: And then I get the opportunity of going to New York to work for my brother-in-law, who's also in the ice cream

0: business, which is crazy to think about. And I went there and worked for him for like 2 months. Being there, I get a call from my dad. We weren't like in really good speaking terms. We talked like once a month when I was there. I've been really independent my whole life, so that's something I work with constantly, like having communication, constant communication with them. And being there, my dad calls me and is like, your grandma just had a cardiac arrest.
1: Wow.
0: Keeping in mind that my grandma is like the most important woman in my life. I love her more than anything. Like, if she needs a kidney, I will give it to her, even though she's 80 years old. I don't care. I love that woman. And that completely shattered me, shattered my heart. I didn't know what to do. And the first thing that came to mind was, let's go to church.
1: Wow.
0: At that time, I had been like 6 months since the last time I went to church.
1: Wow.
0: And I was there for like 3 hours, just bawling out, crying. I feel like I hadn't cried in like 5 years before that. Yeah. So I remember people looking at me like, what's going on with this kid? And as soon as I got back from the church, I started to doing a lot of like self-evaluation, right? And think a lot of what's been going on, like why am I where I'm at right now? And I understood and came to the conclusion that the problem all along was me.
1: Yeah.
0: I was trying to blame others for something that I caused myself. And I decided to give my parents a call with my sister and my mom.
1: Mm-hmm.
0: And I was like, I want to join the business again, but I want a percentage. I want you to sell it to me because I want my voice to be heard and I want a seat in the table.
1: Yeah.
0: They were like super happy. They were like, no, you can come in. I was like, no, like I want to do this like seriously.
1: Yeah, the right way.
0: The right way.
1: Yeah.
0: And we came to an agreement that I would pay with work, that percentage. We became all equal partners and everything started flowing. I came back to Miami. I started working with them and just kind of like try to learn my way through business, you know? It's something that I basically grew up in business. That's all
1: learning
0: I've known
1: my
0: entire life. But you don't know it until you do it, right?
1: Yeah.
0: And it's something that's like really interesting that, hey, this is something I talk about with my parents constantly. It's like, if we would have known all the things we would have had to go through, we probably would have never started.
1: That's true. Yeah, that's true. So then you move back from Miami, from New York, and at this point, like, again, I know that you've been through a crazy weight loss journey as well. At some point when you hit that rock bottom, what weight did you go all the way up to?
0: So when I was in New York, I got up to 325 pounds.
1: Wow. How old were you at that point?
0: I was 18.
1: 18 at 320 pounds.
0: 300.
1: I mean, you're a big guy. You're tall.
0: Yes.
1: So, you know, but definitely I have seen the pictures and it was like, you're completely different and,
0: different,
1: you know, to a point not healthy. So you then discover this challenge. You start doing this challenge, and what do you see?
0: Yeah, so when I was doing DoorDash, I started listening to this guy's podcast, and he constantly talked about the 75 hard challenge, and I was like, yeah, no, that's too crazy.
1: Yeah.
0: And when I moved back from New York, I kept listening to his podcast all along because it's a really nice business podcast mindset.
1: Yeah.
0: It's called the Live Hard program, the entire like challenge itself. And my sister invited me to do a Tony Robbins event.
1: Mm-hmm.
0: As you know, it's
1: Mateo Robbins.
0: And before going to that event, we basically like did a bet who's gonna lose the most weight till the event.
1: Yeah,
0: and it was like a month away, and I lost 20 pounds.
1: Wow.
0: I looked, I'm really competitive, so I was like, yeah, I'm taking that win.
1: Yeah.
0: Right? And I did the event. It was life-changing. At the time, one thing I know I struggle with, probably a lot of people could resonate, when you're fat, you don't see yourself as being that fat. Like, you know, but you don't know how bad it is. Because you try to sell this story to yourself that
1: it's not that bad.
0: It's not that bad.
1: Yeah.
0: And I came to a realization and during that event, and I was like, I need to make some

0: big changes.
1: Yeah.
0: So I already knew about the challenge, the 7500, and one thing that Tony says is take massive action. And I was like, what more massive action can I take than doing this crazy challenge?
1: Yeah. Wow. That's, I remember you telling me about that story. And a little fast forward, so you said 6 months after you had lost all this weight, you came to Ifita, which again, I mentioned it in the first episode. Ifita is a retreat of young adults that is, it's hosted here in Miami in St. Agnes in Key Biscayne. And that is kind of like the base of a lot of the friendships that have come from Bear Witness or have created Bear Witness, because we all met at some point during our journey in that retreat. And I remember perfectly the day I met you. It was the first day of the retreat, and you know, as the volunteers, the servers, like we call it, we go and we talk to the new people that are coming in, and we're just chatting with them, seeing how they're doing, like what brought them to this Catholic young adult retreat. And I remember seeing Mateo, and Mateo was telling me about him doing CrossFit, and a little bit about my story. Like I mentioned in the first episode, that I grew up doing CrossFit for many years. So hearing somebody else do CrossFit and not think it was crazy, I'm like, wait, we can be friends.
0: Yeah.
1: This is cool.
0: It was really funny because we started talking about it because of my tan line.
1: Yes, from
0: my
1: watch. I remember.
0: You're
1: yes.
0: like, is that from a Whoop?
1: Yeah, which you have it on right yeah. now, the Whoop. Yes, that's so funny. That's true. I was like, wait, you are a Whoop guy, and it's like a tracker that tracks your sleep, etc. So I thought that was really cool. And then, so I remember that retreat, I gave my testimony where I gave my testimony talking about fitness and how my love for fitness saved me in a very hard time, you know, with my family and with personal stuff that I was going through, and then connecting that with my faith and with my love for service, it kind of became, you know, this beautiful connection. So in that retreat, you meet our friend Alvaro.
0: So I met Alvaro. I saw him during the retreat. He was an angelito. He was just coming back to Ifita.
1: Yeah. Right? Oh, that's right. He was a lost sheep coming back.
0: I actually met him in the next retreat.
1: The one
0: that I served at for the first time. Just a heads up, in that retreat, when I walked, I didn't want to go.
1: Yeah.
0: I didn't want to go. My sister is the one that paid for it and invited me. And I'm extremely grateful to her about it, because Ifita has been like a turning point in my life.
1: Yeah, it's
0: especially like with my faith.
1: Our second family.
0: It's our second family. And the friendships that I've acquired in that group of people, it's been like a gift from God.
1: Yeah,
0: you know,
1: absolutely. So you meet Alvaro. Alvaro is another person that is hugely involved in growing Bear Witness, and he's like, he treats you like a brother. Immediately off bat, you guys, you know, start chatting. You introduce him to 75 Hard, and then he's like also in this turning point where he's getting back to his faith, but also wants to, you know, be a little bit fitter. So you tell him about 75 Hard. He starts it. He goes deep into it, and then you guys do your first challenge together, which is
0: the marathon. So it was really crazy, because I remember the only way that we started talking during that retreat, because we had different tasks, right?
1: Yeah.
0: It was Ellie, a really good friend of ours,
1: which we will be bringing her on.
0: Yeah, she basically saw us and she was like, they could be friends. So she was like, hey guys, I need some heavy stuff moved to the logistics room. And then we started talking. We were sharing each other's story. And I mentioned 75 Hard. He was super intrigued. And when I told him about it, I was like, I don't think he's going to do it. And then the retreat ended and he was like, I'm going to do it. I'm starting Monday.
1: Yeah.
0: And
1: I remember this was in October, and he finished, I think it was, he went through all of the holidays doing 75 Hard.
0: Yeah.
1: I remember, because at this point I've known of him for many years, or family, friends, but I never knew him as a person, right?
0: Yeah.
1: So I start getting to know you, we become friends. I start getting to know him, we become friends. And I'm like, wait, you guys are also friends. So yeah, he does 75 Hard, and then part of it was
0: so
1: doing the,
0: like, on day 20th.
1: Yeah.
0: Like, because that's like the hardest day. Like, from there on,
1: yeah,
0: it just becomes harder. So I texted him, like, how you doing, bro?
1: Yeah.
0: Like, how's the challenge going?
1: How's it going?
0: And he was like, good, man. It's still going at it. And he started sending me, like, daily pictures of, like, progress, like, holding each other

0: accountable because I tried to do it with him. And it was crazy because it was like there were so many people that have told about this crazy challenge, and he decided to do it. I was like, we could be friends.
1: Yeah, you're different.
0: Like, we'll get along pretty well.
1: Yeah.
0: And that

0: together, a little bit more emotional on the emotional side, right? Like, we're very vulnerable with each other.
1: We meet each other in a vulnerable space.
0: Exactly. And I think fitness is the same way. You are in a place where you don't recognize your body. You're kind of like uncomfortable with your habits, and it's super vulnerable. So to accept somebody else's help or guidance is really, really cool.
1: Yeah, so he finished up a 75-hour, and I was extremely proud of him.
0: Yeah, he lost a bunch of weight.
1: He got ripped.
0: Yeah, he was ripped.
1: Yeah, it was. No, he's getting back into it, as we all are.
0: We all are. We've been on a hiatus since we did the Ironman in December. We need to get it back.
1: Yeah.
0: Sign up for something hard again.
1: Yeah, so New Year's came around. We kept talking about your friendship. Nothing really strong, but just like, it was a good friendship.
0: Yeah.
1: And then I did my vision board for the year. Mm. And in my vision board and New Year's resolutions, I put, I want to run a marathon. Mm. Didn't mention this to him at all. 2 days later, he calls me and I was like, man, there's this marathon in 7 weeks. You want to do it? And I was like, let's do it. Why not?
0: Yeah.
1: Why not? I'm a really why not mentality guy.
0: Yeah. I've noticed. Like,
1: I don't think it too much. It's like, I mean, we're going to be young for
0: so
1: many long,
0: years,
1: right?
0: Yeah, exactly.
1: So might as well just take advantage. You don't know. Life is not granted. Life is a gift. So might as well just try to live in the present as the gift that it is.
0: Yeah.
1: And I was like, yeah, let's do it. So we started training together. Our first long run, I remember to this day, he drove up all the way to my house, parked there, and then we went to run by the Everglades.
0: Wow.
1: And that day, we actually like connected because we were talking the entire time.
0: Of course. Yeah. Run slow and chat. I remember when you guys told me about you doing the marathon, it's obviously a long time. It's 26.2 miles running. So that is, you know, how long did it take you guys? 5 hours?
1: Yeah.
0: Yeah. So that's 5 hours of nonstop movement. And I remember you guys sharing a little bit about your mindset and where your head went. And if I'm not mistaken, at some point you started to pray the rosary.
1: Yeah. So actually,
0: tell us about that.
1: It was pretty funny because we decided not to bring headphones. Albor was going through a really hard time. We ended up staying in a hotel together that night, and we did our breathing exercises, ate like toast with honey and coffee before, and then ate the marathon, right? And I got the clever idea of praying the rosary out loud. And people were looking at us like we were crazy.
0: Yeah.
1: And we didn't care. Even people joined for a bit.
0: Wow.
1: And it was really nice. And then we finished the rosary after 15 minutes. Okay, we have more
0: like
1: than 4 hours to go now. So I think that's the day I prayed the most Hail Marys in my life.
0: Yeah, that's happened to me too, where I don't even know what misterio I'm in or which, you know, there's 50 Hail Marys and you just keep going. You're like, Hail Mary full of grace, Hail Mary full of grace.
1: Yeah. So basically one mentality that I got myself into is the power of one more. Mm. So that's how I got through 75 hours. It was just focusing on one more day.
0: Yeah.
1: One more day. And every single Sunday, I would just go to church and be like, God, just please help me one more week.
0: Yeah.
1: I just ask you for help for one more week. One more week.
0: So one more Hail Mary.
1: On my daily prayers, I was like, just one more day.
0: Yeah.
1: And that mentality came in the marathon. I was like, just one more mile. And during that suffering, I was like, Hail Mary, full of grace.
0: Yeah.
1: The entire time. And then we got to a point that I tore my IT band during that marathon.
0: Wow.
1: But I have a really high pain tolerance, so I didn't know it was that.
0: Yeah.
1: I just kept running. And to the point that at the beginning of the race, Alvaro was cramping up.
0: Wow.
1: And I waited for him. That's something I hold against him. And will hold against him for the rest of my life.
0: Yeah.
1: He left me on like mile 20 to finish up because I couldn't run.
0: Yeah.
1: I was like walking and then trying to run and walking, then trying to run. And then we started like doing this chant together.
0: Yeah.
1: I am a gladiator.
0: Yeah.
1: Winter is my season. Yeah. It's a chant that I learned in Tony Robbins.
0: Yeah.
1: And it just like brings you like power, you know, like you feel like unstoppable. And we started like screaming it all out. And like these two shirtless dudes just screamed from the top of their lungs. People like looked at us as crazy.
0: Yeah. That's a

0: Beautiful story. I know. I remember when you guys shared that. It was really cool because you also, there was also more Efeta people who joined into the marathon, and where there was maybe like four of you guys, five of you doing the marathon together. So I think that was also one of the first times, besides our run club that we had already established for a few months back, it was really cool to see you guys accomplish something hard together. And you're like, wow, we're so used to just seeing each other in, you know, at church or in the meetings or, you know, in the Blessed Sacrament. So seeing your friends that you go through these hard times with doing something hard physically, you're like, wow, this is really cool. And it was really cool to see from an outsider point of view, which now leads us to the big thing which got us to be really close friends. It was the signing up for the Ironman.
1: Yeah.
0: And I remember perfectly, we were talking about it recently, how Mateo gave me a call and he was like, we were on the phone just catching up. At this point, we were a little bit closer. This was around February. And were like, well, Alberto and I want to do an Ironman. And it did November. I'm like, You're crazy. You're crazy because we're not doing it.
1: I feel like it wasn't. We want to. We're doing.
0: No, it's like we're doing it. We signed up. It's $1,000. You're in or what? And I'm like, well, I'm also a very down person. I love to do stuff that has to do with fitness. So I was like, well, I'm not going to be left behind. Absolutely not. And I remember I was like, I'm also going through a hard time. So let's do this together. And I remember we were super excited. We're like, let's get super close to God. You know, we're going to offer all of our training for him. And we're going to go to, and we were killing it with our faith journey as well.
1: Yeah,
0: you know, we were praying. We were going to all the meetings. We were going to church. We were sending each other, you know,
1: daily,
0: pictures, daily messages. So that is kind of where I mentioned in the first episode the birth of Bear Witness, and Alvaro explained to us what it meant, what Bear Witness meant, which was to be evidence of the truth, and the truth is God, right?
1: Correct.
0: And I know my why of signing up for the Ironman, but I would like for you to tell me your why, and like in that moment, were you craving to be closer to God? Were you craving to have this, like, you know, change in heart? Or what was going through your head?
1: So I feel like I decided to do that Ironman because I know that when you do hard things, you become a better man, in my case, and just, like, grow as a person, right? Mm-hmm. Because there's going to be challenges that come with it, but also lessons that you learn. And I was like, let's do something hard. I mean, I want to grow as a person. What a better way than signing up to do a full Ironman. And I love doing hard things.
0: Yeah.
1: And I was like, okay, that's really hard. Let's do it.
0: Yeah.
1: And this is kind of like wrong from my side. Like, I feel like I can do it. I feel like I didn't think much about it. I was like, I didn't worry about it because I knew I could do it. But there is a lot of learning that came down that path of training for it.
0: And I mentioned this in the last episode, but I don't know if this made such an impact on you like it did on me. When Alvaro said in that message, he was like, well, if God can make the mute speak and the blind see, he can make us Iron Men. That for me, I was like, oh, that's it. Like, if I dedicate this Iron Man to God, I'm completing it. You know, I was the only girl on that team. I was like, no, we can do this. Absolutely. All of us have zero experience doing triathlon or compared to, you know, these bad, you know, these cool athletes. So, did that strike a chord in you? Did that make you feel some type of way?
1: So, yeah, it did. Us humans, we're creatures of habit, right?
0: Yeah.
1: So that's one of the reasons why I wanted to do something hard, something to look up to, because I will build a routine around it.
0: Mm-hmm.
1: And that routine was going to also implement the faith part of it. Mm-hmm. I was doing daily rosary every day when I was on my runs or working out, and the daily meditations, the gospel, the homily of Father Mike Smith.
0: Oh, my gosh. Yes, he's great.
1: He's amazing.
0: He's amazing.
1: And I created those habits, that routine, and I just felt like I was in a flow state, right?
0: Yeah.
1: It was hard. I'm not going to say it was easy, but just having that set routine didn't give much time to think about what could go wrong or if I was doing something wrong, right?
0: Yeah.
1: If I was pushing my body too much. And when I thought about yeah, I'm really tired that I shouldn't be doing this. My family was like, yeah, take a rest day. But at the time, I mean, I didn't know what rest days were.
0: Yeah, we know that. That's true. And we are creatures of habit. And I think what a lot of people don't realize is that us as me being Lino, you being Mateo, we are the same person wherever we go. So from the conversations that I've had with people, you know, getting into their fitness or getting into their faith, they're like, no, fitness is separate, faith is separate, family is separate. And although there are different versions of ourselves, we still need to have God in us everywhere we go. And I think that a lot of people are not used to this new connection of faith and fitness, because they're like, what do you mean you bring God along or the Virgin Mary along in your run? Like, what do you mean?
1: Yeah,
0: you know?
1: I mean, I feel like people, they don't understand the connection between everything, mm-hmm. right? I mean, my mom says it in a different way, las cuatro patas de la mesa, right?
0: Mm-hmm. That's
1: so
0: true.
1: So everything supports the whole.
0: That's true.
1: Right?
0: Wow.
1: So you gotta work on every single thing, every single aspect of your life to have an even and balanced table.
0: Yeah.
1: If not, it's going to be crooked, or, you know, it's going to be moving. It's not going to be stable, and it's not going to be able to support everything that God's going to send your way.
0: That's so true.
1: Right. And well, one of the things that made me start like with my faith and taking care of my body, I don't remember to this day, like where I heard this. It was, how would you treat your best friend's car if he borrows it to you? Right.
0: I said that in my testimony.
1: Yeah.
0: Yes.
1: And it was like, you will treat it with respect. You will even give it cleaner than you received it with a full tank.
0: Yeah.
1: Right? And then how are you going to treat your body? I mean, God's giving you this incredible body for you to cruise around world and life. And you are the one that decides how you're going to give it back to him.
0: Yeah. Well, maybe you heard that from me. I'll take a little credit.
1: I think it was before that. I think I actually mentioned it to you and then you said it in the testimony.
0: No, that's not true. That is exactly... it's very accurate, because it's true. It's like our temple is a gift, and we're going to go to heaven, hopefully, God willing. We make it to heaven. And how are we going to return our body, right? Like, how are we going to greet God again when he sees us? Like, he gave it to us perfectly, and then, well, perfectly imperfect. And then how are we going to go back just with all these, like, these stains and wrinkles in our body and this and that could have been avoided, you know? Like, if we took care of our body now.
1: Yeah.
0: And so at this point, when you're starting to train, this is around March, April of last year, how much weight have you lost now?
1: Totally, right now I'm sitting at 135. I got all the way down to 220.
0: So from 320?
1: From 325 to 235 right now.
0: Wow.
1: And I got all the way down to 220, 219.
0: That was last year.
1: Last year,
0: You're right there.
1: I was right there, right before I ended up in the hospital.
0: Yeah.
1: And it was a crazy journey, right?
0: Yeah, I remember.
1: I want you to talk about a little bit, like, the importance of taking care of your body as a female, and I can talk about it from the male perspective, and to become like men and women of God.
0: Yeah. Oh, absolutely. So, I mean, that is a whole episode on its own, and I think we're gonna have to come back another day to talk about it. But it's so true as a woman to take care of your body at this time. And I said that in the first episode, that we think we have time on our side, but that's the one thing that is just clicking and going away, right? Mm-hmm. So, if you say, oh, but I'm healthy now, oh, but I'm a good weight now, or but I'm strong right now, what happens in the next 5-10 years, you know? And it's like, that this is something that I talk a lot about now with the girls from you know, if it's that, from this Catholic group or every single female that I'm around, maybe even if they're not that close to God, I'm like, you don't understand that you need to take care of your body today, because God has plans for you tomorrow that you need to be strong for, right? So you need to be, if he has plans for you to become pregnant, to become a mom, to become a wife, all those things require so much strength. And I think that as female, well, not I think, as females, we're more emotional, right? Mm-hmm. And we tend to just lead with emotion and think that we can be strong emotionally, and that's fine. It is, but we need to be physically really strong. So for me, that Ironman and that all of last year was super important, because I also wanted to, and I realize this now, that I wanted to make a statement for all the girls, right? And I wanted to be like an advocate for the girls, like, we got this, we can be strong, you know? Because there's such a misconception of, oh, I'm gonna work out and I'm gonna be bulky and I'm not gonna be feminine

0: not going to be girly. And I'm like, guys, it is so hard to be bulky. And, you know, it takes a lot of hours.
1: Especially as a woman.
0: Yeah.
1: Because you don't have that much testosterone
0: exactly.
1: in your body.
0: And I'm like, you would need to eat an incredible amount. And we're not going to get into that. But
1: it's like, come on, do arms. It's
0: yeah,
1: not gonna
0: I'm
1: harm
0: like,
1: you.
0: You can do some arms and you're going to be fine.
1: You'll be fine.
0: But just the confidence that I got because of doing that hard thing was translated into everything in my life. It made me confident enough to say, like, I want to be a wife one day. I want to be a mother, you know? And I want to be able to be strong for whatever comes my way. So that Ironman was also a statement for these girls, you know? And I hope, and I'll tell you guys, I hope that it got something, you got something out of that, because the goal is to, you know, make it to heaven in a very strong piece, you know? So I think overall the point of your story is to show us that discipline translates into every aspect of your life if done right.
1: Yeah, correct. And there's also the extremes, right?
0: Mm-hmm.
1: When I got hospitalized with rhabdo, because I was overworking and overtraining myself, I learned that not everything is black and white. You gotta try to live in that gray area that I kind of focused too much for a period after getting hospitalized, that I felt like I was losing myself.
0: Yeah.
1: And even though we were still training, I was, you know, the worldly things.
0: Yeah, there's seasons.
1: There's seasons, and there's nothing wrong with it. There's certain things that I do regret, but at the same time, why look at them as regret and just not something like a learning?
0: As a learning, as lesson, a learning lesson, of course.
1: Yeah.
0: We're going to have to wrap up this episode. Clearly, we can talk for hours, but I want to thank you for coming on to the second Bear Witness podcast here in Maria Vision, for hosting us, for believing in Bear Witness and the project, and wanting to get people's testimonies out there and get the world just a little bit fitter and a little bit more faithful. Mateo, thank you so much for coming. And this is the first, but it's not the last time that we'll see you here. We have a lot to chat about, lots of things that we didn't get to talk. So just tell the audience what's next for Bear Witness and how they can connect and be a part of this community.
1: So before I do that, I want to thank you for having me here and tell you that I'm extremely proud of
0: thank
1: the woman
0: you.
1: That you're becoming. It's insane the growth that you've had so far. And I just can't wait to see what you're going to do in this world.
0: Thank you.
1: And Bear Witness, incredible community. Follow us on our Instagram.
0: Dino's at Bear Witness.
1: At Bear Witness. Dino's the one that just puts all the hard work there for us to just show up and be part of the community. And you're welcome, every single person out there. It doesn't matter your level of faith, your level of fitness, just come and we'll help each other, because there's many things that we can learn from you and that you can learn from us and our experiences.
0: Yeah, we're not done learning. This is a continuous journey. Thank you, and thank you to God. Thank you to the Virgin Mary for accompanying us and making us be that voice for this new generation, you know, and to just be instruments of their faith. So we're just going to wrap it up with a quick prayer. In the name of the Father, the Son, and the Holy Spirit, amen. God, thank you so much for this opportunity. Thank you so much for having Mateo here with us today. And I pray that we reach the right audience. Saint Sebastian, pray for us. Amen. In the name of the Father, the Son, and the Holy Spirit, amen. Yay!

0: This weekend of 21st of November is a especially joyful time for our Regum Christi community here in Krakow. This weekend is obviously the Feast of Christ the King, which is a special moment for us globally. But we have also three more reasons to celebrate this weekend here in Krakow. First of all, this is the 25th anniversary of the presence of Regum Christi in Poland. Also, we are celebrating 50th anniversary of ECYD globally. But also, we are also celebrating opening of the House of Apostles, which will be a house of our community here in Krakow. We started yesterday from the adoration of the Holy Sacrament, in which we were able to thank God for the gifts, all the graces that we have received over the last years, but also for the fact that we here now in this house, we are able to worship God and form ourselves as apostles of Christ. Today, during the Holy Mass, celebrated by Auxiliary Bishop Robert Chrząszcz, we were also able to celebrate together all the gifts, all the graces that we have received, and ask for the blessing for the future, because the opening of the House of Apostles is a new beginning for us. Now we are in the House of Apostles, and with a large group of people, we can joyfully celebrate the fact that now the House of Apostles is open and we can start our new journey.
1: Hello, welcome here in Krakow, Poland, in this house which we had the grace to inaugurate today. It's called the House of Apostles, and it's a center in the middle of the city for people that can come here and encounter Christ and encounter other people. It's run by the Legionaries of Christ and Regum Christi, and we have here

0: chapel where people come to pray. We have places where people can encounter each other and encounter friendship. We want to prepare here people that will go and live actively their faith, that will be real apostles in the society, be it through social programs, be it through programs of evangelizations and mission. People from different ages, because we have here small children that have the NET program, we have teenagers, young people, and also adults. And they, in their moments, in their turn, and sometimes all together, can meet, can pray, can prepare different projects, and experience this friendship with Christ and friendship with each other, and this real Christian love that just wants to go outside and share this love, this friendship with Christ with many other people, because this world has such a great need for it.
1: Hi there. Well, we are right now in Krakow, we are in Poland, and we have just lived a very interesting day, because today we commemorate the 25th anniversary of the Renium Christi here in Poland. 25 years ago, actually, a group of legionaries of Christ, a group of priests, came to this land in order to begin an apostolic movement so they can join people from all around the world, but especially from Poland. So they begin with this really special movement from the Catholic Church, and right now we are celebrating that, because 25 years is something really important for us, and that's why also today we have a mass with the bishop from the place, where he also insisted on this, on our presence here is like something important also for the church, because it gives another perspective to the world of what the church is. And after that, we came to the new house that has been made in order to get together all the Renium Christi members, young guys, children, women, people married, priests, but also consecrated lay people and women. Each member of Renium Christi now has a house here in Poland. And in this place, the people is planning new things in order to give Jesus to the people. For example, I was talking with a Polish friend, and he told me that last month they made an apostolate called, well, I don't remember the name because it's in Polish, but anyway, they went out to the streets. They used to have a church where they leave them the church. They put the Eucharist over there and the Holy Hour. And then they went out the church. They invited all the people to come in to have an encounter with Christ. And they play with them. They listen to them. They spend time with them. And so, as this activity, Renium Christi has a lot of them, and also with poor people, with people from all around the world. But the main thing, and this is why this house has been created, is to have the weekly every week one encounter with Christ. That's how we call it, and it's something where the friends come together, the friends read the gospel, and then they speak about it. And this is really, really good, because you start to live with a different, from a different perspective your life. You realize that you are not alone, that you have other than friends that are with you. You have Jesus that is also with you. And you put in your everyday life, you are a, let's say, daily apostle. So that's the specific charisma of the Renium Christi, and that's why we are making this whole celebration. This is why

This house was built in order to the people to have this encounter with Christ, with the others, and bring it to the other people outside. So for the Reign Christi, this is really important. Have this apostolic view of the world and go outside to let the other people know that Jesus loves them. With different kind of apostolated and in their works and in the family, inside the family and everything that they do all the day, all the week. So I'm happy also because now that I'm here in Poland, I found a really big family that is doing the same that I'm doing in Spain and in my country from where I was born, in Mexico. So I feel proud of being part of this family, of being today here and celebrating this. That is something also that the church has gave to us, this good and magnificent gift that is the Reign Christi. So thank you, Reign Christi, and thank you to all the members of Reign Christi for being a family. And let's hope that each member of Reign Christi or each Christian could be this apostle that Reign Christi is proposing. Let's give Jesus to the other people in different ways, and let's be at the end Fratelli Tutti, the brothers and sisters between all.

Dear children, today I invite you to comprehend your Christian vocation. Little children, I led and am leading you through this time of grace, that you may become conscious of your Christian vocation. Holy martyrs died witnessing, I am a Christian and love God over everything. Little children, today also I invite you to rejoice and be joyful Christians, responsible and conscious that God called you in a special way to be joyfully extended hands toward those who do not believe, and that through the example of your life, they may receive faith and love for God. Therefore, pray that your heart may open and be sensitive for the Word of God. Thank you for having responded to my call.

Soul proclaims the greatness of the Lord. My spirit rejoices in God my Savior. For he has looked with favor on his lowly servant. From this day all generations will call me blessed. The Almighty has done great things for me, and holy is his name. He has mercy on those who fear him in every generation. He has shown the strength of his arm. He has scattered the proud in their conceit. He has cast down the mighty from their thrones and has lifted up the lowly. He has filled the hungry with good things, and the rich he has sent away empty. He has come to the help of his servant Israel, for he remembered his promise of mercy, the promise he made to our fathers, to Abraham and his children forever.

gifts of love. Do you know that you can support Maria Vision in different ways? Spiritual warrior, with your prayers. Ambassador, make us known where we have not yet reached. 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Again, that's 239-842-3325. Our Lady thanks you for responding to her call. May God multiply your blessings.

me, being able to come to adoration is one of the greatest gifts that our faith has to offer, because it reminds us of the reality of the true presence, and being able to spend time with our Lord in such an intimate setting, I think can be really healing and can help deepen our relationship to God, and it has been for me. So it's something that I really treasure and that I deeply appreciate. Walking down the procession through Savannah was truly wonderful, because these are streets that I walk down every single day, but being able to do it following the Eucharist and in the company of so many wonderful people who are just trying to follow the Lord in such a literal way down the streets really was a tremendous experience, and it really, I think it made me incredibly happy to be able to participate in such an event.

If you don't usually go to adoration, this is something that I recently just started to do as well, but I would say just try to go once a week, go for 10 minutes, 20 minutes, and just allow the moment to really change you and take it as one of the great blessings that we do have in our faith, which are the sacraments and the true presence.

Today we have celebrated the Holy Eucharist, praying for the peace in the world. So Jesus gave us the peace as a gift. So we have also called to be an instrument of peace. We continue praying for the peace in the world, especially in Holy Land. We ask also the intercession of the Blessed Mary, the Queen of Peace. May she can help us, to all of us, to be an instrument of a peace in the world.

with a heart full and overflowing with gratitude. Thank you, Lord, for the magnificent world you have created. We thank you, Jesus, that we are not alone. You are here always in all the tabernacles of the earth. And because we always find in your comfort in our afflictions, healing in our sicknesses, and strength in our weaknesses. Thank you for your precious body and blood that saves us and gives us eternal life. Thank you for your merciful love that forgives us all. All praise to you, Lord Jesus, in the Blessed Sacrament. We thank you for the immensity of heaven that reflects your greatness and for each new day you give us. We praise and bless you for the delicate petals and the vibrant colors of the flowers. Lord, we are fascinated by the starry nights you have created, the moon and the sun that illuminate the darkness and remind us of your infinite reach. Most of all, we thank you for the people we love, for the families who take care of us, and the friends who walk by our side. Thank you for the joy of your love. May we never be blind to the beauty that surrounds us, but may we always walk in spirit of praise, thanksgiving for your wonderful works. My Lord and my God, I firmly believe that you are here, that you see me, that you hear me. I adore you with profound reverence. I beg your pardon for my sins and the grace to make this time of prayer fruitful. My Immaculate Mother, Saint Joseph, my guardian angel, intercede for me. Amen. I adore you, Lord and Creator, hidden in the most blessed sacrament. I adore you for all the works of your hands that reveal to me so much wisdom, goodness, and mercy, O Lord. You have spread so much beauty over the earth, and it tells me about your beauty, even though these beautiful things are but a faint reflection of you, of your incomprehensible beauty. And although you have hidden yourself and concealed your beauty, my eye, enlightened by faith, reaches you, and my soul recognizes its creator, its highest good, and my heart is completely immersed in prayer of adoration to you. Amen. My Jesus, I believe that you are present in the most holy sacrament. I love you above all things, and I desire to receive you into my soul. Since I cannot at this moment receive you sacramentally, come at least spiritually into my heart. I embrace you as if you were already there and unite myself wholly to you. Never permit me to be separated from you. Amen. Most loving heart of Jesus, source of all grace and tenderness, I entrust to you my whole being, my thoughts, my words, my deeds. Fill me with your light
that I may reflect your mercy to the world. Gentle and pure heart of Mary, Mother of unfailing help, hold me close within your embrace. Teach me to listen to God's voice and to serve with humility and joy. Faithful and strong heart of Joseph, guardian of the Redeemer, stand beside me in life's journey. Grant me strength in hardship and wisdom in every choice I make. O three sacred hearts, burning with one flame of divine love, I offer you my family, my work, and my rest. May my life be a witness to your goodness, and my soul find its home in your peace. Amen. The Anima Christi. Soul of Christ, sanctify me. Body of Christ, save me. Water from the side of Christ, wash me. Passion of Christ, strengthen me. O good Jesus, hear me. Within your wounds, hide me. Separated from you, let me never be. From the evil one, protect me. At the hour of my death, call me, and close to you bid me, that with your saints I may be praising you forever and ever. Amen.

0: 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You can say your prayer request.
1: Yes.
2: I want to be a better Christian, and I want to repent all my sins. I want to ask Jesus forgiveness for me. And that's it.
3: That was it?
2: Hello?
3: That was all?
2: Is that okay?
3: Yes, sir. All right. Thank you so much for your prayer.
2: Thank you for everything. Bye-bye.
3: God bless.

Stay with me, Lord, for it is necessary to have you present so that I do not forget you. You know how easily I abandon you. Stay with me, Lord, because I am weak and I need your strength so that I may not fall so often. Stay with me, Lord, because you are my life, and without you, I am without fervor. Stay with me, Lord, because you are my light, and without you, I am in darkness. Stay with me, Lord, to show me your will. Stay with me, Lord, so that I hear your voice and follow you. Stay with me, Lord, for I desire to love you very much and always be in your company. Stay with me, Lord, if you wish me to be faithful to you. Stay with me, Lord, because poor as my soul is, I want it to be a place of consolation for you, a nest of love.

Readings for today, Tuesday of the 27th week in Ordinary Time. From Galatians. Brothers and sisters, you heard of my former way of life in Judaism. How I persecuted the Church of God beyond measure and tried to destroy it, and progressed in Judaism beyond many of my contemporaries among my race, since I was even more a zealot for my ancestral traditions. But when he, who from my mother's womb had set me apart and called me through his grace, was pleased to reveal his son to me, so that I might proclaim him to the Gentiles, I did not immediately consult flesh and blood, nor did I go up to Jerusalem to those who were apostles before me. Rather, I went into Arabia and then returned to Damascus. After 3 years, I went up to Jerusalem to confer with Cephas and remained with him for 15 days. But I did not see any other of the apostles, only James, the brother of the Lord. As to what I am writing to you, behold, before God, I am not lying. Then I went into the regions of Syria and Cilicia, and I was unknown personally to the churches of Judea that are in Christ. They only kept hearing that the one who was once persecuting us is now preaching the faith he once tried to destroy. So they glorified God because of me. The Responsorial Psalm, Psalm 139. Guide me, Lord, along the everlasting way. Guide me, Lord, along the everlasting way. O Lord, you have probed me and you know me. You know when I sit and when I stand. You understand my thoughts from afar. My journeys and my rest you scrutinize. With all my ways you are familiar. Guide me, Lord, along the everlasting way. Truly, you have formed my inmost being. You knit me in my mother's womb. I give you thanks that I am fearfully, wonderfully made. Wonderful are your works. Guide me, Lord, along the everlasting way. My soul also you knew full well, nor was my frame unknown to you when I was made in secret, when I was fashioned in the depths of the earth. Guide me, Lord, along the everlasting way. Alleluia, alleluia. Blessed are those who hear the word of God and observe it. Alleluia, alleluia.

Jesus entered a village where a woman whose name was Martha welcomed him. She had a sister named Mary, who sat beside the Lord at his feet, listening to him speak. Martha, burdened with much serving, came to him and said, "Lord, do you not care that my sister has left me by myself to do the serving? Tell her to help me." The Lord said to her in reply, "Martha, Martha, you are anxious and worried about many things. There is need only of one thing. Mary has chosen the better part, and it will not be taken from her."

Let us pray now for the petitions called in by our viewers. From Robert in California, for Krista to convert to Catholicism and receive the sacraments of confession and the anointing of the sick, and for his girlfriend to find love, peace, and joy. For this we pray. We pray to the Lord. Lord, hear our prayers. For Serena in California, who asks for help with growth in patience and managing anger in a stressful situation with her roommate, and for help with overcoming addictions. We pray to the Lord. Lord, hear our prayer. For Mary Beth in Pennsylvania, she asks prayers for her son Luke to have peace of mind and success. We pray to the Lord. Lord, hear our prayer. For Joseph in New Jersey, who asks for prayers for strength and hope during an extreme hardship, and for help with his living situation, for him not to lose his transportation, and for help with his finances. For this we pray. Lord, hear our prayer. From Hugo, we ask for his health and well-being. For this we pray. Lord, hear our prayer. For Diane in Ontario, Canada, who asks for prayers for her health and for her husband's health. We pray to the Lord. Lord, hear our prayer. For Maria in San Antonio, who asks prayers for help with stress and for her grandson, Diego. We pray to the Lord. Lord, hear our prayer. For Anna in Texas, who requests prayers for her heart. For this we pray. Lord, hear our prayer. Josephina in Dallas, Texas, requests prayers for her health. We pray to the Lord. Lord, hear our prayer. Lois in Michigan requests prayers that there will no longer be harassment in the world. We pray to the Lord. Lord, hear our prayer. John in Pennsylvania requests prayer for his health and help with finances, and for Carol, Ron, Kent, and Ms. Tony. For this we pray. Lord, hear our prayer.

Dennis in Michigan requests prayer for help with loneliness and his mental health. For this we pray. Lord, hear our prayer. Nora in Salinas, California, asks for prayer for her health and for God to repair her relationship with her children. We pray to the Lord. Lord, hear our prayer. Lupe in California requests prayer for healing in her neck and her stomach, and for the conversion of her children and for her family. For this we pray, Lord, hear our prayer. For David in Alabama, David requests prayer for his wife who has cancer and for help with his finances. We pray to the Lord. Lord, hear our prayer. For James in Detroit, Michigan, we request prayer for peace, protection, and prosperity. We pray to the Lord. Lord, hear our prayer. Teresa in San Antonio, Texas, requests prayer for the repose of the soul of Elaine De La Rosa. For this we pray. Lord, hear our prayer. And for an anonymous viewer in Detroit, Michigan, we pray for change in the world, for growth in prayer, for peace, and for those who did not believe to come to the faith. For this we fervently pray. Lord, hear our prayer. Amen.

God, grant me the serenity to accept the things I cannot change, courage to change the things I can, and wisdom to know the difference. Living one day at a time,

enjoying one moment at a time, accepting hardships as the pathway to peace, taking, as he did, this sinful world.

the Memorare. Remember, O most gracious Virgin Mary, that never was it known that anyone who fled to thy protection, implored thy help, or sought thy intercession, was left unaided. Inspired by this confidence, I fly unto thee, O Virgin, O Virgins, my Mother. To thee I come, before thee I stand, sinful and sorrowful. O Mother of the Word Incarnate, despise not my petitions, but in thy mercy, hear and answer me. Amen. The Litany of Joy. O Jesus, meek and humble of heart, hear me. Deliver me, Jesus, from my need to be in control, from the distorted view of what will make me happy, from disappointment and discouragement in the weakness of others, from disappointment and discouragement in my own weakness, from letting the evil one control my reactions throughout the day, from the lie that you are far from me, from the moments when I place my identity in someone or something else, from my fear of discomfort and suffering, from the lie that I am not enough, from the lie that you are not enough and cannot fulfill the longings of my heart. Jesus, come be my joy. In the times I am feeling the weight of the cross, in times of confusion, when I am afraid, in times when I feel overwhelmed, in the times when I feel your peace, in times of friendship and community, in times of misunderstanding and hurt, when I am jealous, when I am angry, when I want to give up, when I am fighting temptation, in times of planning and work, in times when I am tired, in times of doubt, when I cannot see the future ahead of me, at all times, seasons, and moments in my life. Amen.

Lord, you invite all who are burdened to come to you. 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Touch my heart with your courage and infinite love for all. Touch my mind with your wisdom, that my mouth may always proclaim your praise. Teach me to reach out to you in my need, and help me to lead others to you by my example. Most loving heart of Jesus, bring me health in body and spirit, that I may serve you with all my strength.

Lord Jesus Christ, Savior and Consoler of our weaknesses, who delivered Peter's mother-in-law and the ruler's son from a high fever, who restored strength to the paralytic, cleansed the lepers, healed the centurion's servant, who saved the woman suffering from hemorrhage, raised up the man lying helpless on his pallet at the pool in Bethesda, went about the towns and villages healing all kinds of ailments. May the sick be freed from their illness and restored in body and mind, and may rightly see fit to praise your power until the end of their days, you who live and reign forever and ever. Amen.

Speak clearly, Lord, into my heart. In the past, I had been busy with life and I forgot what it meant to really live. In the midst of my pain and difficulties, allow me to know you so that I may understand what living for you is all about. I am weak, Lord, and helpless without you. I surrender to you, Lord, all my fears, all my burdens. I will focus on your truth that you will be with me always. I will never understand your ways, but I know that you have a purpose for me, Lord. As I continue this prayer, gently touch me with your healing hands, that you are the divine healer and the greatest physician of all. I believe in my heart that nothing is impossible with you. Heal my innermost being, my spirit, and my soul. I know, Lord, that there is an end to my loneliness and sickness because you died on the cross and rose from the dead. From now on, I just want to live with a loving heart and not with a grumbling heart. From now on, Lord, I just want to live with a fruitful heart in the mighty name of Jesus. Amen. My God and Heavenly Father, I ask you grant me peace in mind, body, heart, and spirit. Let me realize that I am your worthy child. Let me feel your love and comfort in times of grief and overwhelming sadness. Remove anything that is blocking my view of the beautiful world and the wonderful life I have. Let me feel that you are always with me, even when I feel alone. And during those times when I struggle to see my worth, let me feel that I will always be significant in your eyes and that I am never truly alone. Bless me with people who care for me and understand me. And when people fall and fail me, grant me the grace to realize that you will never abandon me, especially in times of grave need. Pour out your grace and vanish all my anxieties, problems, and worries. Let me realize that there are no trials in this world that I cannot surpass, and no problem I cannot solve with you by my side. Fight those demons of sadness with me, Lord. Let me be victorious in this fight, and let me rise again stronger, braver, and even more grateful and loving. Let me find the happiness that will stay with me throughout all the storms of life. I ask this through Christ our Lord. Amen.

Grant unto us, Almighty God, in all times of sore distress, the comfort of the forgiveness of our sins. In times of darkness, give us blessed hope. In time of sickness of body, give us quiet courage. When the heart is bowed down and the soul is very heavy and life is a burden and pleasure a weariness and the sun is too bright and life too mirthful, then may that spirit, the spirit of the Comforter, come upon us. And after our darkness, may there be the clear shining of the heavenly light, so that being uplifted again by thy mercy, we may pass on through this mortal life with quiet courage, patient hope, and unshaken trust, hoping through thy loving kindness and tender mercy to be delivered from death into the large life of the eternal years. Hear us of thy mercy through Jesus Christ our Lord. Amen.

A prayer for the souls in purgatory. Eternal Father, I offer you the most precious blood of your divine Son Jesus in union with the masses said throughout the world today, for all the holy souls in purgatory, for sinners everywhere, for sinners in the universal church, those in my own home and within my family. Oh God, thank you so much for the gift of my life, my faith, my vocation, and for all the gifts you have so generously given me, from the least to the greatest. Accept these prayers which I offer for all the holy souls in purgatory. Our Father, who art in heaven, hallowed be thy name. Thy kingdom come, thy will be done on earth as it is in heaven. Give us this day our daily bread, and forgive us our trespasses, as we forgive those who trespass against us. And lead us not into temptation, but deliver us from evil. Hail Mary, full of grace, the Lord is with thee. Blessed art thou among women, and blessed is the fruit of thy womb, Jesus. Holy Mary, Mother of God, pray for us sinners now and at the hour of our death. Amen. Glory be to the Father, and to the Son, and to the Holy Spirit, as it was in the beginning, is now, and ever shall be, world without end. Amen.

Blessed be God. Blessed be his holy name. Blessed be Jesus Christ, true God and true man. Blessed be the name of Jesus. Blessed be his most sacred heart. Blessed be his most precious blood. Blessed be Jesus in the most holy sacrament of the altar. Blessed be the Holy Spirit, the Paraclete. Blessed be the great Mother of God, Mary most holy. Blessed be her holy and immaculate conception. Blessed be her glorious assumption. Blessed be the name of Mary, Virgin and Mother. Blessed be Saint Joseph, her most chaste spouse. Blessed be his angels and in his saints. Blessed be the Holy Trinity and the Most Holy Family.

Let us adore forever the most holy sacrament. Praise the Lord, all you nations. Praise him, all you peoples. Because his mercy is confirmed upon us, and the truth of the Lord remains forever. Glory be to the Father, and to the Holy Spirit, as it was in the beginning, is now, and ever shall be, a world without end. Amen. Let us adore forever the most holy sacrament.

which is a beautiful opportunity to spend time with Jesus in the Eucharist. Earlier today, we celebrated Mass, receiving Jesus into our bodies as His body, blood, soul, and divinity unite intimately with us. And then this special time to just be in prayer. Hopefully be able to have that grace of the Holy Spirit to quiet our hearts, to be able to listen in our hearts to the voice of God Almighty. So hopefully during the Holy Hour, it's an opportunity for that very same Holy Spirit, as Christ incarnate is before them, to speak into the language of our hearts. Personally speaking, I find Holy Hours rather difficult because I tend to do what I'm doing now, which is talking, either talking verbally or talking in my mind. And it's a difficult and a reality that needs the grace of God situation to just simply be quiet. And oftentimes by His grace to allow us to be present to Him. So thank God for this opportunity to be here, to be able to speak with you. Pray for me and other priests that we would avail ourselves to spending time to listen to Christ.

The mission of the Christian Media Center is to bring the message of the Holy Land, the land of the fifth gospel, to the world. Broadcasts, reports, news, documentaries, the latest happenings in the church and of the daily life of Christians in the Holy Land. You can help us in this mission, raising awareness and spreading the message of the Holy Land. 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

0: My name's Dan Vikas, and this is The Common Good Show, where we discuss the gift of life and explore everyday blessings through the lens of faith-based stories and real-life experiences. The Common Good Show is brought to you by Guadalupe Roastery in partnership with Maria Vision. Through these conversations, we discover the lessons and truths that have guided our guests to where they are today, what they have learned over the course of their journey, and how those simple principles can be applied to our own lives in order to elevate people, either as groups or as individuals, to reach their fulfillment in its entirety. With me today, I have Brent Johnson. Brent Johnson runs capital projects and facilities operations at Ave Maria University. Although from a small town in Western Nevada, he has spent most of his life living outside of the U.S., in China, Mexico, and on a boat for 2 years. Starting, running, and growing companies has been a passion since college days when he balanced full-time classes with a full-time business launch. Having been involved in more than a dozen startups, most of them in China, his particular contribution is to operations management and managerial leadership development. A convert to the Catholic faith, Brent entered the Catholic Church in 1991. He and his wife of 30 years have 6 children, and somehow he still managed to carve out time to spend with us today. Brent, thanks so much for coming on. I am overjoyed to have you.
1: Very happy to be here. Carve out time, it's easy. For people like you, it's easy.
0: Well, thank you, sir. I'll hit you with our big question.
1: Oh, the biggie.
0: Oh, yes. What is one little thing in your everyday life, in your day-to-day life, that's proof to you of God's blessing and faithfulness?
1: That's an easy one. You wake up in the morning. So I've had several jobs, you know, many different jobs and companies over the years, but I've come into contact quite a lot with death, sudden death, surprise death, sometimes long death because of long illness. And this theme of this program, life is such a precious gift, that boils down to every day, which means that when you wake up. So the surest sign of God's presence and God's incredible love for us is he gives

0: gives us the gift of life. Every heartbeat, think about it, every breath is measured. Every heartbeat is measured. And every day is measured. You know, so you wake up in the morning. That's the sure sign, in my view.
1: Yeah.
0: In my view.
1: So. I was thinking about it last night, too, and this is funny that you mentioned that, but just how lucky, it's one in like 400 trillion, I think, is the odds of it, us, of you or me actually existing.
0: Yeah.
1: But the fact that, and we're very blessed, both my hands work, both my legs work, I have all five senses.
0: Yeah.
1: That, like, so being alive is incredible, and then being alive in full body, like able, is... Yeah. is another just crazy gift.
0: I think the world gets goofed up, can't wrap its mind around the incredible preciousness of the gift of life. We get frustrated with one another, we get frustrated in societies, we get frustrated between nations, all those sorts of things happen, and we so easily lose sight. God's most amazing creation is each and every one of us. Even the people we can't stand, you know,
1: Amen.
0: Is an amazing creation.
1: Yeah.
0: And we forget that, you know.
1: We do.
0: So, yeah.
1: It's a shame, too, because if I think there's moments when we're really in tune with it.
0: Yeah.
1: And those moments are fantastic because we're feeding off of each other. And it's just like, man, this person is great and this and that. And it's all not necessarily like... stuff that we know a lot about or stuff we're particularly concerned with, but when just when you're in good communion with the people around you, it elevates every day.
0: When I read a scripture, especially the New Testament, I've taken to doing something new.
1: Okay.
0: I've not done it before in my previous spiritual life, but I'll have a certain lens that I'm looking through, and I'll go straight through the whole New Testament from the perspective of that lens. And I recommend you try this sometime. So, for example, this lens of the tremendous preciousness of each and every human person, and you read through Scripture from that lens, stuff pops out that you never saw before that emphasizes that incredible truth that each and every person is, no matter how despised in some ways, is precious.
1: Yeah.
0: And one of my recent lens is, so I'm a manager. I love to manage.
1: That's okay.
0: God put me on the planet to make things work. Okay, so
1: we might need to have another conversation off.
0: we can do that.
1: I need some help.
0: Yeah, I'm happy to help. So we can do that. And so when you read through Scripture, I've been recently doing this. You go through Scripture from this perspective of how does God deal with things working or not working, you know, and making things work. You know, we know the lines from Scripture about, you know, if you're going into a battle and you pause and count your forces to make sure you've, you know, you've got what that's really about is commitment, you know. And anyway, so good stuff.
1: Is there, because you've dealt with so many different people and types of people and whatnot, is there a way for you? Every single day when you're going into, regardless of whether it's going into a business call or time with your family, is there something that you do to send yourself set up and be like, hey, this is, particularly now, because that's like the lens that you're really focusing on, to send yourself around the value of the people around you so that when you, in the moment, in character is not the right not the right word, but in the moment you're fully there and fully...
0: You're fully engaged and it's easy to forget.
1: Yeah.
0: Well, so I'll tell you a secret. I have a little like life cheat sheet.
1: Okay.
0: It's in my phone. It's in the notes section of my phone. Mm-hmm. And it's just a little thing that I read every morning at the start of the day. Right. And they're just reminders to myself. And they're about all sorts of things. And they're just little reminders to like set the tone. Mm-hmm. Obviously, my routine is I'm an early, you know, riser every morning, which means I go to bed early. I turn into a pumpkin at like 9. And I go to bed early, I get up early, I have quiet time in the morning, and I drink coffee, read scripture and pray, and but I also read my cheat sheet.
1: Okay.
0: And this cheat sheet is kind of like an ongoing kind of dialogue with myself, really, which is to pay attention to this, don't forget to that. It's my kids describe it as the way I talk myself off the ledge.
1: Oh my goodness. I like that.
0: So anyway, but it's kind of like that, you know. I'm just kind of working on myself day by day by day, you know, using this cheat sheet.
1: Okay. So is there something particular on there that it, I'm sure the whole thing is, obviously it's your cheat sheet, it's something you read every single day, so the whole thing's pretty important. But is there one or two things that were placed there for a specific reason?
0: Oh, well, they're all there for a specific reason.
1: Okay.
0: You're a good questioner. You're dangerous.
1: I'll
0: tell you the first one. The first one is, thank you, Father, for the gift of this day.
1: Yeah.
0: And that sums up a lot. Thank you.

0: is gratitude. Father is, you know, the world is a big place, 7 billion people, 6 billion people. Yeah. People believe lots of different things about faith and religion and God. And what we believe as Christians in the Judeo-Christian is summed up in Father, right? It's not fear, you know, it's not loathing, yeah. It's not all terrifying God, it's Father, yeah. Right? And so the first line is, thank you, Father, for the gift of this day. Okay. And I think that's a good way to start the day.
1: Yeah.
0: So
1: I've started journaling probably in the last year and a half.
0: Oh, like very important.
1: Oh my goodness, it's been incredible. But more often than not, especially, I do a morning and an evening as well. At least I do now. I did just mornings and evenings and figured out what works best for me. But especially in the evening now, I'll end up using the term Abba a lot. Just because, again, bringing it back to that fatherly perspective, that's just really helpful for me to think of. Because it makes me think of Christ on the cross when he's like, you know, forgive them for they know not what they do. And he's just like, Abba, Father.
0: Yeah.
1: And that for me is just a good reminder that, like you said, it's not a fearing, all terrifying, all controlling. Yeah. It's a relationship, and it goes both ways.
0: Well, all right, one of my other notes is I'm a creature made by a creator with a capital C, right? So that's important to understand that our perspective and paradigm is so different than God. God made us. Mm-hmm. God made us. Like we can go wrong, but we can't go as wrong in his eyes as we can go wrong as our eyes, right? I mean, we're creatures. Mm-hmm. God is so above us, you know, and we somehow lose sight of that, you know, like God is another person sitting over there, and sorry, it doesn't work like that.
1: Yeah.
0: You know, we're creatures.
1: Yeah, a friend of mine shared just the other day, shared something with me, and she's like, hey, I read this, and like, I thought you would appreciate it, and it was a quote by somebody and said, just in case you thought you've gone too far, or just in case you thought you really messed up God's plan, said, don't worry, honey, you're not that powerful.
0: Totally true.
1: And I was like, but I was like, that's a very good point.
0: Totally
1: true. And a very good reminder.
0: God, I have been reminded numerous times in my life how little I am and how little the outcome has to do with me, right? So it really is true. There's an element of we just have to say yes. We can't even be at the right place at the right time because we can't even control that, you know? The only thing we can control is our response, which is yes, you know? So I'll give you an example. So people always ask me, because I spent 25 years living and working in China. So I went to China in 1990 as an exchange student in 25 years. And people always ask me, well, how did that happen? They assume that it was some master plan. They assume that I had thought this out and like I plotted it from the beginning.
1: Right.
0: Nothing could be further from the truth. I was an idiot doing idiot things. And I ended up on this path that just radically changed my life and the lives of thousands of babies that later we would, you know, save and with our charity work and all that stuff. But it wasn't planned. I went to the university. This was long before you were born, long before internet, you know. So you actually had to show up to the university and sign up for your classes in person. So I went to the registrar's office and I had already studied some Spanish and I needed to take a foreign language. And so I signed up for Japanese class. I was interested in something not Spanish, right?
1: Okay, yeah, fair enough.
0: The registrar said, the Japanese class is full. There's openings in the Chinese class. How about Chinese? And I said, okay. That was it. That's all the thought that I put into it. And then, long story short, I would end up spending 25 years in China, meet my wife there, find my faith there, and that would all happen in China. And who could plan that?
1: Yeah.
0: You know, nobody could plan that, you know? And so God's got it. God's got it. The important thing is just that we get our one line right, right? Which is yes.
1: That simplifies it very well, because I think a lot of the times we can get overwhelmed and people can get overwhelmed in trying to plan. And when things, when things don't go right and then people lose sight of it, and there's a lot of anxiousness that can happen, especially when you're trying to grow and build. Yeah. But the way you're just like, it's one line, just yes.
0: We only have one line. So I work at the university, and my job does not have direct contact with students, but I still like to make friends with the students and hang out with the students, and a lot of them come to me for career advice and advice about what they should study and majors, especially when they get ready to find jobs, they come to me for advice.

0: And, and I love talking to them, and I can't agree with you more that wow, it's an incredible source of anxiety. What am I going to do? Where am I going to go? How am I going to make a living? Yeah. What does God want me to do? What do I want me to do? I mean, and the questions just go on, and it's an incredible source of anxiety for a lot of people, and I feel bad for them, and I just. Do this, I tell them the same things that we're talking about, right? Which is, you can worry about this all you want, but God's got a plan, you know, and you can worry about messing up the plan, but that's not likely, you know? I mean, right. You got to be pretty good to mess it up, right. You know? And so the advice that I give them is, and I think this is, I really sincerely believe this. I tell my own children this too. God working in your life is kind of like a sailboat. You can't, if the sailboat's not moving forward, right, if there's no way on the boat, then you can't steer the boat. You know, you can turn the rudder all you want, but if the boat's not going forward, it's not going to have any effect. So the important thing to me, and I give this advice to everybody, is be busy. Spiritual people would say, don't be so busy, you need silence, you need to listen to God. That's all true, I'm not disputing that.
1: Right.
0: But with the rest of your time, don't waste it playing video games, sitting in your parents' basement. Be busy, do things, because doing things is kind of like having way on your sailboat so that God can steer it. If you're not out doing anything, it's very difficult for God to steer what you're doing because you're not doing anything.
1: Yeah.
0: So I think it's really important advice. Volunteer, be in clubs, serve the church, be active. Don't waste your time because all those interactions and experiences are part of what God's going to use ultimately to get you on the path that he wants you on and to give you the experiences that you need to get you where you need to go. So be busy. Do stuff. It could be a job, part-time job. It could be studies. It could be clubs, sports, music, all of the above.
1: Something.
0: Be busy.
1: Yeah.
0: Even video games is okay, but just not too much.
1: Yeah. If you're playing on a professional team, well, then maybe. And
0: yeah.
1: It's actually really interesting, though, because when you started the sailboat analogy, I was like, okay, so God's going to be the wind, and it doesn't matter what we do to try and move us around.
0: That's not bad. Yeah.
1: But the way, I like the way you took it, because it doesn't allow us the cop-out.
0: Yeah, that we messed it up.
1: Or that like, oh, I can't act yet because guy, I don't know where God's been. Like, you've been given, again.
0: Can't believe the number of, please don't take this the wrong way. I can't believe the number of 25, 26, 27-year-olds that are literally sitting around their parents' basement waiting. They're faithful people. Many of them are daily massers, but they're waiting around for God to somehow, like lightning, to strike and show them what God wants them to do. I'm sorry, it ain't gonna happen that way. I mean, I don't think so. You know, I'm not God, but you gotta get out and do stuff.
1: Yeah.
0: You know, get a job and make some money and travel and meet people and be involved in clubs, and you gotta get out and do stuff. And it's through those things that God will show you and map out your path, in my opinion.
1: Yeah. So.
0: But I do feel very sorry for the people who have all this anxiety. There's tremendous anxiety out there, and people need to understand it and recognize it for what it is and work through it.
1: Yeah.

0: Was there a certain point when you went over to China that, and judging by the previous bit of our conversation here, I think I have a general sense of your answer, but I don't want to make any assumptions. Was there a point in time when you were like, okay, I'm gonna make this. We're gonna stay here a little bit longer and do this, or was it much more of just saying this and going with it? Because I think, to bring it back to what we just mentioned, the anxiety I think comes from when we're going 70 miles an hour down the freeway and we want to slam on the brake in order to figure out, all right, now which exit is it, rather than just continuing to go.
1: So when people hear the story of us going to China and what we did there and the challenges we had and all that stuff, and that's probably a different program, right? But when they hear that story, they say, oh, wow, you must just have tremendous faith, you know? And the truth is, no, I don't. I was scared

death most of the time, you know? And so I don't have tremendous faith. And so I made decisions year by year by year. So there was no master plan. So we said, my wife and I, we'll stay in China one more year.

0: seatbelts. And, well, obviously I got a car with seatbelts.
1: By George.
0: Obviously I got a car with seatbelts because we stayed in China. So we'd made the decisions incrementally. Mm-hmm. I was talking to my daughter, my number five, and she has a unique brain. She learns differently than other people.
1: Okay.
0: So we were talking about her path and her future. She's a freshman in high school now. So she's got 4 years of high school ahead of her, 4 years of college, and book learning is really hard for her. She's got a tremendous brain. She can remember anything.
1: Yeah.
0: But she has a hard time reading with language. So I was talking to her about that. Most of life's problems, most of society's problems come about in the ways people deal with anxiety and the ways people deal with stress. Mm. They drink too much, they eat too much, they use drugs, they don't work, they work too much. That, you know, most of society's human problems come about. Root cause is people are trying to somehow grapple with the stress, right? And so I was talking to her about stress and I said, I don't want you thinking about, you know, 4 more years of this book learning in high school and then 4 more years in college and what am I going to do? And I said, I don't want you to think about that. I want you to enjoy every day and take it day by day by day, because when we as you said, we get nervous when we're thinking about the long term, right? And it makes us panic and hit the brakes, and that's bad. Mm-hmm. Right, that separates us from God, and we don't feel His peace, you know. And so, we have to be thankful for the gift of life every day, and do something with that day, that gets us toward an ultimate goal. But we're not in charge of the ultimate goal, and so don't feel stressed by it.
1: Yeah.
0: And it's a tricky balance. I confess, it's a tricky balance.
1: Yeah.
0: It's not easy, but I think it's so important to staying close to God and staying on the path and keeping moving forward.
1: Yeah.
0: And
1: I want to explore a bit about your experience in China, because I think that is really valuable and really important and really interesting. And to build off of what you just said, was there a particular moment where you were walking through something that was particularly challenging, and it really had you, not necessarily in a tight spot, but one way you really didn't control what was going on, and in the middle of it, it was a bit overwhelming, but you know, hindsight being 20/20, looking back now, you can be like, man, I'm glad it happened the way that it did.
0: Yeah, I would say our whole experience there was like that. Let me back up a little bit.
1: Yeah.
0: Just share with the audience a little bit. So in the early 90s, my wife and I visited a government-run orphanage in China, and we noticed that all the babies were dying, almost all the babies dying. So she and I together started a charity called China Little Flower, where we took babies out of the orphanage and we cared for them, and then we worked to get them adopted. Little Flower is still running. I never took a salary from the project. It was always my apostolic vocation or hobby, and so that's what we did. The government didn't want us to do that, so actually every day was a challenge. And there were many crises along the way of the government intervening and saying, we want you to stop, we don't want you to do that, please go away. There were many crises. I was I would say arrested 3 times, kind of hauled in. And I wasn't like handcuffed or anything, but I had to go. Like, I didn't have a choice, you know. And twice I rode in police cars, and it was this kind of a standoff. They wanted us to not do the work. Some people in the government wanted us to do the work. Some people didn't want us to do the work. Some people didn't care in the government, and so they were kind of divided. And at the end of the day, in each of these encounters, I would use their division against them to say, well, all right, I'll give you all their babies back, but you have to give me a document saying you ordered me to do it. Responsible for all those babies.
1: Yeah.
0: Of course, they didn't want to be responsible for all those babies, you know? So we had a lot of these crises, and I would say, actually, they're crises in each of our lives is actually very important. And it's hard to say this at the time, but we should be thankful for them, actually. Because here's the thing. China was really a hard life. Ave Maria is not a hard life.
1: No.
0: Right? It's a small town. There's no stoplight. There's one grocery store. It's a wonderful life. But my day-to-day carrying stress level is about the same. Mm. What's the lesson there? The lesson is, our anxieties and

0: and fears expand to fill the space that we have exist. You know, they orphans in China, and just as nervous about, you know, some silly thing in Ave Maria, right? Mm-hmm. And so this is a tricky thing about anxiety and stress and crises is that we let them expand to fill the space that we give them. And so we have to make sure that we're aware of that.
1: Yeah.
0: So
1: that's really good. Of bringing back the aspect of talking about our relationship with God being Father, and then the experience overseas and the challenges day to day, how much of that has influenced how you've raised your kids? Because now, obviously, part of them growing up there in China and here in the U.S., obviously, there's, I'm sure, a big part of it has, but are there any particular ways?
0: That's a good question, but I'm going to give you a disappointing answer. And the disappointing answer is no, it hasn't really affected the way we've raised our kids. And, but let me explain.
1: Yeah.
0: Let me explain. I know
1: Please.
0: That's a disappointing answer. The church is so right when the church talks about the family as really being the fundamental unit of society. Mm. And you could say that in many ways. You could say it's the first environment in which we live in, right? So, our family, we're a homeschool family. We're a natural family planning, home birth, family bed, homeschool family, and we made those decisions early in our marriage, and we would never turn back ever. Extended breastfeeding for extended infertility. I mean, that's a package, right? And so we made those decisions, and we would never turn back on them, and we have no regrets. And it was wonderful. It was awesome. It's produced six fantastic children, better than I deserve, right? And So we make no changes about that. But what it does, what it means is that it insulated us. We could have been in Polynesia, or we could have been in China, or we could have been in Oklahoma City raising our family, and it wouldn't have really made any difference because the environment that we were living in, the kids were living in and growing up in, was so focused on the family and so focused on each other. Even to this day, my kids, their best friends are each other, which I think is awesome.
1: Yeah.
0: I feel really blessed that that's the case. So think about, you know, young couples out there, you're getting married, you're having kids. Think about this package that I just described: natural family planning, natural birth, extended breastfeeding, homeschooling. Think about this package because I can highly recommend it. You don't have to do it; it's up to you. It's your choice. But I'm just asking you to sort of think about it, and then recognize that all those things I just lifted off are going to create a kind of a fantastic bubble for you to live in and your children to live in. You know, knock on wood, there's no wood around here, but knock on wood, we've not had any teenager problems. Yeah, there's wood on the floor. You know? We haven't had teenager problems. We haven't. Think it's because we created a culture that is so interiorly focused. Now, obviously, we live in society and other people are important. So you also then have to introduce outward connections, right? So how do you take the next step, right? Mm-hmm. How do you integrate into this society and this little group and that group and this setting and that setting? So you have to do those things too.
1: Yeah.
0: But it all starts in, I had a wonderful Protestant friend who used to describe what he called the tomato hothouse model, right? Which is when you grow tomatoes, you grow them in a hothouse until they're strong enough to go outside of the hothouse, and then you put them out in the environment. If you try to start them in the environment outside, you're going to have bad results. And we do that with our children over and over. We send them off as babies to daycare. We send them off as small kids to kindergarten and preschool. And for people who have to do that, I get it. You have to do that. But if you can avoid that, if you can keep them in your hot house and let them grow strong, so they only go out when they're ready, that's a wonderful gift that you can give them. So,
1: how much of the anxieties that, or social anxieties and social pressures that we see today, especially in like college kids and whatnot, do you think stem from not having that family focus in their personal
0: lives? we live, all right, so I'm 53.
1: Yeah.
0: I'm 53. I spent 25 years living in China, and I feel like I helicoptered into America. right? Because I was, we would come back and visit, but you know, not very often. You know, we were mostly over there, and so.
1: When did you finally come back?
0: 2017. Yeah. 2017. So we left China in 2017 and moved to Ave Maria, Florida. So we've been here for 4 years in Ave Maria.
1: A lot happened from 92 to 2017.
0: That's right. So I feel like I helicoptered into like Mars, like a very interesting, strange environment where I had to relearn and reobserve what's going on around me. Yeah. And I observed, wow, we're living in a very interesting time. No offense, but your generation, some older than you, some younger than you, are passing through a very interesting time and are very different than other generations and have very different, not good or bad, just different, and very different pressures and stresses. And for me, as this kind of like outside observer, it's been so fascinating. Of course, I'm on campus every day interacting with 18 to 22 year olds. And it's been really fascinating to see what people are worried about, why they're worried, what decisions they're making, what choices they're facing, how crazy it is to live in this culture and try to be kind of part of another culture. Like, so many challenges and obstacles. In some ways, much better than, say, in the 80s or 90s, but in some ways more challenging than the 80s or 90s. Just very different. Everybody should just take a moment and just pause and just try to step out of your environment and reflect a little bit on your situation, both the good and the bad.
1: Yeah.
0: And just recognize that, first, God's got this. Second, you know, breathe. It's going to be okay. And then start to identify and pull out, this makes me feel happy. This makes me feel sad. This brings me peace. This brings me stress. And you touched on it earlier, journaling. Journaling, so my wife calls them my scribbles, right? What are you doing?
1: Very nice.
0: Scribbling. Yeah, I'm scribbling, dear. I'm scribbling. And what I do maybe doesn't reach the level of journaling. And but it's so important to make these lists. What brings me a sense of peace in my heart? What causes me stress and anxiety? Write that down, you know? And it's so important. And by the way, we're not the first generation to do this. So St. Ignatius, the founder of the Jesuits, I don't know if you know his story, but he got shot in the leg by a cannonball, and he was recovering, and he was in bed, couldn't get out of bed, long period of recovery. He did just this thing. He started to think and keep track of, what makes me feel happy? And what makes me feel sad? What makes me feel at peace? What makes me feel anxious? What makes me feel close to God? What makes me feel far from God? Some people credit him with the kind of the founding of Western psychology. The first person, everybody knew sin was bad, but he very early started to say, what causes sin? You know, what is it in the human person that causes sin? So he started to analyze this and break it down. And that methodology is useful even to today, person by person by person.

0: I forget exactly what it's called, but something about the discernment of spirits. There's like 19 things, but he explores the spiritual consolation and desolation, mm-hmm. the path it follows and whatnot. And what I found particularly interesting, I mean, it was all fantastic, but above all else, I think we can assume that when we're riding a high, it's going to be a period of time when we're feeling good, and then when we, which would be spiritual consolation, and then when we're feeling bad or out of it, then it's going to be okay. It's a period of then spiritual desolation, low, just highs and lows, which, in and of itself, not a wrong concept, idea, statement.
1: Yeah.
0: But what he expresses is that, whereas often people would assume it, you know, it might be a couple of days, weeks, months, or something. He makes the point of saying, no, you can experience spiritual desolation and consolation 15 times in the matter of 2 seconds. It's like, it's going to go like this, and you can't control that.
1: Yeah, totally true. If you've never done a silent retreat, so the Jesuits have, well, Ignatius has the spiritual exercises, right?
0: Yes.
1: Which is a set of reflections and notes that are used for a 30-day

0: silent retreat. Not everybody can take 30 days and do a silent retreat, but there are 6-day or 7-day silent retreats, or even 3-day silent retreats. Mm. And I would recommend you, everybody out there, if you've never done a silent retreat, do it. Try it.
1: I had the chance last December. It was the 16th, 17th, 18th, and 18th, the 3-day one, and that was good.
0: Yeah, try it. It's I wouldn't say they're great because because sometimes it brings up some,
1: you gotta learn a little bit.
0: What it does show for sure is how much we cover our inadequacies and brokenness and fears with life stuff, noise, and how when you remove that noise and we have to face those things, it's scary but also healing at the same time.
1: Has there ever been a moment when you realized that, I guess when some sort of fear or insecurity that you had clicked and all of a sudden it appeared and you're like, oh, that one. Hmm. It just came out of the blue.
0: Yeah, that's how I make my cheat sheet.
1: Okay, fair enough.
0: That's how I make. Don't think that this fears and insecurities and anxieties thing is an age 18 to 22 thing, or an age 22 to 25 thing. This is a long haul.
1: That's good news.
0: This is a long haul, brother. At age 50, you're still
1: continuing to learn.
0: I would say this, continuing to learn for sure. But I would say this: you're still doubting. You're still growing up, kind of. You're still figuring it out. Mm. I actually have this theory. I'm not a theologian, but it's a half-baked theory that the space God gives us, this time to live, and how much time we need has a little bit to do with how much time we need in order to figure it out. And so if some are on the fast track to figuring out, then they don't need so much time in this world.
1: Yeah.
0: And if so, this is not theological. This is Brent's half-baked theory. But I do kind of think about that. And I think the important thing is, you see a 50-year-old or a 60-year-old who's so hardened in their ways, they think they have it all figured out. Then that's a problem, because they've stopped growing, they've stopped learning. Yeah. I revise my cheat sheet. I'm still bumping into things like, oh, and there's still realizations. I hope it continues forever, because I feel like it. I'm making progress, and I feel like it's bringing me closer to God.
1: I think it plays into the very first thing you said as well, because if we realize that every single day we're still constantly growing, building, figuring stuff out about ourselves and about the world around us, one, that's just far more fascinating and interesting, but two, it also brings new life to each day, because you're not just walking into the same thing.
0: Yeah.
1: As routine as something may feel, the fact that you're there and can observe and can contemplate whatever's happening around you and grow and be challenged in new ways every single day is really exciting.
0: Yeah. I would put a label kind of on what you just said, which is expectations, right? So I do think there's something about young people in this transition from being at home or being in high school or college, where sort of people are telling you what to do, to then now being on your own, and where you get to make more decisions for yourself. That's how I'm defining young people, that group right there. There is this expectation of like, a misexpectation of what to expect. Like, what is life? Well, life's pretty good. If you've got a job and you're making some money, but you have time to contemplate and grow, and you have people to love in your life, and you have duty to do that makes you feel good and brings you satisfaction. Like, I think there's a lot of confusion about what to expect. Like, what are reasonable expectations? I see young people a lot not making sinful decisions, but making decisions that aren't judicious or wise in terms of ultimately finding happiness and satisfaction. I see them doing that a lot, and I want to say, hey, no, but I don't, because I kind of say, well, they've got to kind of figure it out. Nah. But it's rooted in what to expect. Like, for example, it is totally a beautiful expectation to graduate and do a job and feel satisfaction from the job and be in a relationship and feel satisfaction from that and a marriage and satisfaction from that and kids and all this stuff. I think people don't think enough about what are the right expectations, what to aim for, sort of, and because there's I think one of the big culprits is there's so many voices social media, advertising, all this stuff, and it's like to filter that out and to recognize what are the expectations to aim for that really are going to bring me satisfaction and peace, mm-hmm. and relationship with God. It's hard. It's so hard.
1: How would you set, for yourself or for someone coming to you asking for advice, how would they set those expectations better?
0: Prayer. So I'm a guy, I go to daily mass because I'm lazy. And then let me explain what I mean by that. I go to daily mass because I'm lazy, meaning the priest is doing the praying, the readers are doing the reading, and I'm just participating. I only have a few lines. Mm-hmm. And so I actually view daily mass as being kind of lazy, okay? But my view is that communion with God is so hard to achieve because we're so busy. Yeah. And the only way we can get to that communion with God is if we block ourselves off and create space and time, mm-hmm. for that communion. And so I actually think that really the best, for me at least, is to pray the rosary, because you have to block off time to pray the rosary, and maybe two-thirds of the rosary is just mumbling, and it's no better than just standing there at daily mass and not participating, you know, not just standing there, you know.
1: Yeah.
0: But the nugget is that one-third of moment when you can finally calm down, push the world out, close your eyes, and have that wonderful, wonderful connection with God. You know, and so I'm a big fan. Sometimes I experience that in daily mass, mm-hmm. but I experience that more with the rosary and adoration. Adoration is fantastic. If you've not committed to an hour of adoration a week, try it. It's really important. And because the hard part is God's always there. God is always there, ready to engage with us. The problem is us, you know, and we can tell ourselves, inner peace, or I'm going to pay attention, and we're not really paying attention, mm-hmm. you know. So the problem is us. So whatever you have to do to get that at a point where you can truly be open to God's presence and communion, then you got to do it.
1: There's a short documentary, and it's by a Protestant preacher, but it was really cool. It's about like 23 minutes long, and it's called Godspeed. And the approach it takes is, if I was, you know, to wish you Godspeed or something, then most people assume it's like fast, steady, no problems, like Godspeed. And he just flips that on its head and goes, no, Godspeed is slowing down to like barely moving. And the reason it came about is his ministry is up in, he's an American preacher, and his ministry was up in like northern Scotland. Mm. And in a very outdoorsy community, so everyone was doing like hiking and all sorts of stuff. And he was trying to connect with these people. It just wasn't working. But he finally connected with this one man who was known in town for doing like week-long hikes, mm-hmm. with absolutely nothing, not even an item of clothing, just bareback week-long hikes. And this was the first guy he connected with when he showed him the map from Jesus's ministry. And the guy was looking at it, and he goes, oh, he's like, I walk further than that like in a week. And it was the realization of, like, throughout Christ's entire ministry, it's all very condensed.
0: Postage stamp.
1: Yeah.
0: Yeah.
1: It's very small. And the hiker guy, was just kind of dumbfounded by that. He's like, man, like, they've heard of him, and obviously the preacher had been trying to talk to him about God. He's like, but that's all it was? Mm. And the preacher takes the approach of, again, so many voices, so much going on around us that sometimes in order to, and this is why the rosary is one of, if not my favorite prayer, I absolutely love it. But it takes us setting aside that time, mm-hmm. or just being still or slowing down enough, mm-hmm. that we can actually be present with God. And like you said, it's never us initiating. God is always there. He's always extending a hand towards us. Anything we do in terms of prayer, reaching out to God, is a response to His love first.
0: Yeah.
1: And it's just this, it's this beautiful perspective. I just love the fact that you brought it up, and I wanted to build on it.
0: It's hard for me.
1: It is.
0: It's hard for me. I devote time, daily mass, rosary, adoration. I devote time, but it's hard. Like, I know these people that first thing in the morning they get up and they pray. I have a hard time with that. I can't. I don't know.

0: I've not been successful at that. I pray, but it's hard for me to block that time off. It's a challenge. But God's always there and always patient. And
1: I think there's truth, like, and this is kind of what, you know, what brought me to the journaling in the morning and evenings. I think, like, one of my life goals is to be a saint. But our call to sanctity isn't necessarily 5 hours a day in adoration. Mm. Right? Like, it's in the little everyday tasks that we have set before us. And kind of what you said earlier about just saying yes to the little things in front of you. Mm. And it's not about, if you look at, Mere Christianity, and he mentions, C.S. Lewis mentions, if you look at the lives of all the dictators, very similar, but if you look at the lives of all the saints, how wonderfully different. Mm. And it's this thing of, like, it doesn't need to be something big, crazy, just obscure in order to bring us, you know, at God's feet. It's this conversation. Mm-hmm. It's the person who we stand next to in the elevator. I'm helping coach a high school soccer team. It's the practices with the young gentlemen.
0: Yeah.
1: It's those moments that can kind of draw us in, draw us closer to God, but then also those are the moments that give the wind behind the sail. Mm-hmm. And then allow God to do his thing.
0: Yeah, no, I agree. The in a town like Ave Maria, where there's a lot of people move here because of the Catholic faith and because of the parish and because there's 5 or 6 or 7 daily masses a day and all that sort of stuff. So in a town like this, I've seen this a lot, and I think it's a healthy reminder. Our encounters with God are meant to transform us. So it's easy to fall into the rhythmic, go to Mass, go to adoration, pray the rosary, you know, confession once a week or whatever, this kind of systematic approach. I agree with you completely. That's not going to work, right? That's not, you know, all the rosaries and all the time and all this, those are wonderful things, but the underlying purpose of all that is transformation. Yeah. And that inner transformation can happen in a momentary interaction, in a momentary reflection, in a momentary inspiration, mm-hmm. and that's when the transformation happens, mm-hmm. and that's what we need the transformation. You know, so in some ways, I mean, from this perspective, you can say all the masses and all the rosaries and all the adoration, mm-hmm. is trying to create little openings where the transformation can happen.
1: Yeah,
0: but the transformation can happen in other openings.
1: Yeah.
0: So I know you drive a lot, so I pray the rosary when I drive the car.
1: Amen.
0: Most of the time, I confess, I'm just mumbling words. I don't particularly feel close to God, but often I'll find a wonderful, blessed spot in there, you know, where I'll just stop and I'll feel God's presence, you know, with me. And then often I have to break into song. Like, I'll sing.
1: Oh, I
0: like
1: that.
0: To sing the chaplet.
1: Okay.
0: And then when I'm feeling close to God when I sing the chaplet.
1: Before you walked in here today, I'm like whistling for like 35 minutes, just some old hymns that I like. But I love driving. I love being in my car. I love driving. And the rosary is very much like when I'm driving. And like you said, a lot of times it's saying it and going through it. I love Thursdays because I actually have to think about the Luminous Mysteries. I don't have them like completely memorized.
0: Yeah.
1: So that forces me to think.
0: Not part of your DNA yet?
1: No, not yet. It wasn't until like, you know, junior year of college that I was like, okay, we can put these in. So still working on that. Which was like 6 years ago, so I should have it by now. But anyways.
0: If it makes you feel any better, I have to think too.
1: Okay.
0: I have to think about the Luminous also. So,
1: yeah. And it's, I would have never, like, grown up and going through high school, I wasn't a crier. I never cried about stuff.
0: Yeah.
1: I only cried.
0: You get close to God, you weep. By the way, don't use the word cry. Men don't cry, they weep.
1: We weep.
0: Right? So that's number
1: Jesus
0: one.
1: Jesus wept. Then,
0: no, that's true. Number two is, one of the surest signs is you've had an encounter with God and a connection is we cry. Or weep.
1: Weep, yeah. And it's been, like, very, the past 2 years have really been a period of great spiritual challenge, but also growth for me. And saying the rosary probably like 6 weeks ago,

0: it was interesting because I very often follow it up with song or singing mm-hmm. or stuff. That's mm-hmm. just an expression. I love music, and that's a big part of who I am.
1: Yeah.
0: But I prayed that morning. I was driving down here, and I spent about 45 minutes. I was not really singing, weeping while trying to mumble a song, but it was the most spectacular.
1: Yeah. And well, you're in good company. Don't feel bad. You're in good company. If you look at the Old Testament and the New Testament, it's very interesting. Anytime people encountered God, it seems that, and I'm not a theologian or a scripture scholar, but there were two reactions, fear or tears. Go through. Look at it again. This is another one of those lenses, right? So from this lens, read scripture again. And anytime people encountered God, there was fear or there was weeping. Only some of the prophets experienced peace, right, initially. You know, but for most people, it's fear or weeping and tears. So it's a great blessing. Yeah. That you have these times with God in the car, and how if you have more of them?
0: Thank you. I'm definitely thankful for them, appreciative of them.
1: Yeah.

0: I'm curious, what would your advice be to someone who, maybe say postgraduate, so young professional, they're working a job that's fine, it's not really what they're interested in, it's not where they have, you know, a vision for what they want to do, who they want to be, and helping people and having a bigger impact. And the day-to-day is really a challenge because they feel like they can be doing more. And that feeling of I can be doing more causes them a whole lot of stress. Not realizing that, like, you know, like what you're doing is important. What would your advice to someone be in that situation? Or what would you comment? Maybe not advice, but
1: Well, I have a few things to say. I think that is in some ways kind of like the million-dollar question right now amongst young Catholics in America. And I'm, again, this is another half-baked theory of mine, but there's a whole, and I'm going to say you, there's a whole bunch of you. There's a whole, so the church was different before JP2. And then JP2 came along, and in the slow, you know, machination of the church and time and going forward in time, the church changed. And there's a whole bunch of you that are JP2 young Catholics. And I'm even talking about people who are in their 40s now, right? Or 50, in some ways even me, but maybe I'm a little on the other side, you know. But there's a whole bunch of people that are asking that same question, right? Which is, what does God want of me? Like, why don't I feel satisfaction? Why don't I feel like I'm doing what God wants me to do? Why don't I have a devotion to this job? And why am I not getting something out of this job that is deeper than what I'm getting? You know, all those kinds of related questions. And so I think

0: I think it's I think that's it might be influenced by the fact that JP2, the first thing he said is put out into deep waters, you know, don't be afraid. That's like one of the very first things he said, right? Is when he's the Pope, put out into deep waters and don't be afraid. And so that he teed that up, and I think a lot of people in some ways unfortunately are sort of feeling anxiety about that. Like, am I in deep enough water?
1: Yeah.
0: Like, am I secretly afraid and therefore not realizing what God wants? I don't know, but you shouldn't worry about it. So my advice would be a couple of things, and this is just, I don't even know if this is right, mm. This advice, but I do know that there's great benefit, spiritual and worldly and earthly, and in terms of relationships, there's great benefit in staying power, sticking power, grit.
1: Mm.
0: So people who change jobs a lot and hop around a lot and don't stick with something for 3 to 5 years, I think are missing out on something. So I would say this, even if it's not your dream job, not perfect, and seek counsel from various people about this question, because maybe you should think about a change.
1: Yeah.
0: But in my experience, lots of people who are changing, they're changing too fast. They're changing too early. They're not giving the experience that they're in enough time to benefit from them and to learn and grow in the way maybe God wants them to from that experience. So mm-hmm. I would say, number one, 3 to 5 years of staying power is a good thing. It's good on your resume. It's good on your savings account.
1: Mm-hmm.
0: But it's also a good thing on yourself to kind of force you to sift and understand these expectations and these hopes and these dreams and to clarify and verify. I'm not talking about if you're hanging about in your parents' basement. I'm not talking about it. I'm making the assumption that you have a job, you have a path,
1: yeah.
0: you're making some money, you're living on your own, you know, et cetera, et cetera, et cetera. So I think staying power is important. So before you go changing, unless you're in a situation that really isn't optimal, but before you go changing, seek counsel and think about it, because I think there's great value in staying power. That 3 to 5 years, I think, is an important number.
1: I think it's a particularly difficult thing as well for people nowadays, that not even actually doing it, but even the thought of sticking something out that they don't enjoy.
0: That's why nobody gets married. Everybody's afraid of these commitments. Everybody's mm-hmm. afraid of it's hard. Yeah. I mean, why are we like that? I don't know. You and I spoke before about yeah. social media and technology and mobile communication, and I told you I'm a big fan.
1: Yeah.
0: I am. I'm a huge fan. But I also recognize that we have to pay attention to how those tools and the times affect our deepest self, which is the self that links with God. We have to be clear and recognize that there is an effect. And I think one of the effects is this flightiness, this floating, lack of commitment, unwillingness to sink down roots.
1: Well, we had spoken about it, but you mentioned it again, or you used the language again. I like how you said tool, because our phones, everything they're great. Do a whole lot, you get a whole lot done. They're very impressive, but it is a tool.
0: Yeah.
1: It's just a tool at the end of the day.
0: Yeah, it's not life.
1: Yeah.
0: Yeah, it's not life. It's not a relationship.
1: Mm-mm.
0: It's not another person. It's just a tool. So.
1: Which is interesting then, because I think part of the grit and the staying power, so much of that is rooted in the relationships that surround the whatever it is that you're trying to stake out.
0: Mm-hmm.
1: And I don't think, in general, you certainly can, mm-hmm. and in certain aspects people do, but I think overall, in 2021, we don't have enough of personal relationship with the guys and girls that we interact with on a daily basis.
0: Mm.
1: I think that plays a massive role.
0: Yeah. I don't know. Could. I think these are all worthwhile questions. I mean, I don't know the answer. I am very sympathetic to young people that it's a different time to figure it out.
1: We appreciate it.
0: Well, it's a different time to figure it out. I mean, y'all are doing your best to figure it out, and I feel immense sadness. The ones that think they've figured it out, and it's social media, money, you know, possessions, free sex, you know, hookups, drinking, drugs. I mean, they think they've figured it out. I'm very sad, you know, about that. But even if you take that segment out and you just touch, I'll just say normal people, just kind of, they've graduated from college, they're in a job, they're maybe they're dating, maybe not, they'd like to get married, all those things, you know. I'm very sympathetic that it's a hard time. It's a hard time. And maybe in history that so much of that was when there weren't choices. Right. Maybe there's so many choices now and so many possibilities and so many options that's making it more difficult. I mean, there was not very long ago in history, there was a time when there weren't a lot of choices. You're from this town, you're going to work in this mill. Yeah. You're from this town, you're going to go to that college. You're from, you know what I'm saying? Yeah. So, you know, maybe this great diversity of options and choices are creating this anxiety and these challenges and forcing people to have to choose, which gets them into discernment. Discernment's hard, you know, and yeah, but I am very sympathetic. We need a kind of like a novena, you know, for this cause, like young people figuring it out novena. And you work on that.
1: The new adult novena or something catchy.
0: Yeah, something like that. You know, something like that. There must be some saint that was good at that and figuring it out, you know.
1: This is completely unrelated to that, but I keep thinking about it, and I'm curious. Was there something that inspired your work in China that, like, led you that direction to creating? He's like, man, we really need to take care of this particular issue, or how did that kind of happen?
0: Yeah, there was. It was just a simple realization that these people are letting these babies die. That's not what you do to babies. Like, I was not, so I was a new Catholic by then. Mm-hmm. I had already gone through my kind of conversion, and so I was a new Catholic by then. But I wasn't motivated at all by Catholic feeling or by you know, in indignant righteous right and wrong. It was just that's a baby. You don't treat babies like that. Yeah. Like, we can do better. Like, we got to do better, you know. And so somehow that the motivation to start that, so here's what happened. Yeah. We went to the orphanage, and we said, could the babies are all dying, can we take this one out? And then we took another one out, and then to foster, and then we started to place them with our friends. We were English teachers at the time, other English teachers, and then we started to pay Chinese families to foster them. We're just trying to keep them alive. It was no big plan, you know, and it was just driven by the fact that that's a baby, you know. God made that baby, you know, and there's got to be a different plan than that.
1: Yeah.
0: And that's what launched it. One thing led to another, and 25 years later, it's a Little Flower still runs, by the way. If you're on Facebook, you can go look at Little Flower Projects, and you can see what Little Flower does. And so there's a website, too, but it's easy to find it on Facebook, Little Flower Projects.
1: That's awesome. That's beautiful. Mm-hmm. And it speaks to the rest of your character and everything else you've shared, where it was just saying yes, and like you said, one piece at a time, built.
0: I had not thought of it like that, but that's a good point. We just said yes, and so.
1: Was it more challenging to find Chinese families that wanted to help out? Not for like any particular reason, but just they were, well, I assume that most of the babies came from a Chinese family. And then, obviously, as you were able to, I've been an expat, so I know there's a sympathy between expats, and you help each other out. But there's a different relationship.
0: That's a wonderful question, and I'm smiling because it highlights a very fascinating aspect of human nature. So the answer is yes. It was incredibly difficult to get Chinese families to do this, okay. And they justified it, or they said, They said yes for the money. They were doing it to make money. We paid them to care for the child. So they're like, my wife has to stay home because her mom lives with us, an elderly mom, so she's home anyway. Might as well make a little extra money and watch this baby. Yeah. You know, somebody else's baby.
1: Yeah.
0: And I'm smiling because that mindset lasted all of about 30 seconds.
1: Till they had the baby.
0: And then sometimes we're like, this baby's being adopted. You have to let go. No, I'm not, like, it was only temporary. You have to let go.
1: Oh.
0: No, you know, so I'm smiling.

0: compelling because there's, it, you know, all 7 billion of us have these elements that are the same. Doesn't matter what language we speak, what culture we live in, even what our religion is. Yeah. God made each of us, and we're programmed a certain way. And so you'd hand this baby to the foster family, and you'd pay them. And at first, it would be about money, and that would not last very long. And then we had repeat foster families. We had foster families that had 5, 6, 7, 8, 9 kids over, you know, over multiple years. Yeah. Wonderful people, wonderful people. But you know what? They were just being people. Yeah. They were just being people. They were just. Here's a baby. This is how you treat a baby, and then you fall in love with them, and then it's easy. It's never easy to care for a baby, but it's easier to care for a baby. You know. So that's a great question because I think I can see their faces in my mind now. All the
1: lighting up.
0: I mean, imagine they must have thought I was from Mars. You know, like I was the craziest guy on the planet. Here's a foreigner. Gonna give you a Chinese baby from a Chinese orphanage and pay you to take care of them, you know. And who dreams up such crazy stuff?
1: Yeah.
0: You know, but they, God bless them. They did it, you know, hundreds of them, and for many years.
1: I love that.
0: Yeah, that's funny. I miss them all so much. So.
1: Well, and I'm sure you had, especially early on, you were a part of every single, I don't want to call it a transaction, but.
0: But no, I had to sign an agreement that I would be responsible for each baby. So in order for the orphanage to entrust the baby to our effort, I had to sign an agreement. So I signed an agreement, and in the beginning it was one by one by one. Mm. And at one point we had 7 locations and about 600 kids our care. So later it got to be, you know, 5 and 5 and 10 and 10 and all of that. But no, for many years I signed every care agreement. A wonderful blessing that God made that work happen. There's no way, we did it, but none of us did it. Mm. God did it. It's a wonderful blessing that God did to us, but those babies and also the world. And the story's not unwritten. The story's not finished writing yet. Yeah. So, meaning we don't know which path America's going, and we don't know which path China is going, but we do know that we need to get along, and we do know that we're not talking very well to one another, and we do know that there's a lot of mutual recrimination that is unnecessary and unneeded and untrue, actually. Yeah. And if maybe some of those kids that we saved will grow up and change the future of the world, you know,
1: because awesome.
0: The future of the world is going to be heavily influenced by China, so you know, they're out there. And we'll see what they do, what God does with them.
1: Yeah.
0: And pray for China. Everybody should pray for China. The Chinese people are hungry for God. They're hungry for meaning. Yeah. Unfortunately, religion is labeled as like a political tool, you know, and which in many places and times in history it is. But it's also something else. It's our direct interaction with our Creator, our Father, God. And the Chinese people are hungry for that. They might not know that's what they're hungry for, but they're hungry for that.
1: Yeah.
0: And so, you want to change the world? Go learn Chinese and go to China and be a missionary. You can be a missionary in China. You still can. Yeah, there's a government that's not particularly welcoming of religion, but you can have person-to-person interaction, and you can share your thoughts and views, and they can share their thoughts and views, and you can do that, and nobody's stopping you. Nobody's stopping you. Learn Chinese, go to China, be a missionary. Start tomorrow.
1: Well, we're pretty much wrapped up on time, and I don't want to say anything else because I feel like that's the perfect way to end it. So we'll leave it at that.
0: Awesome.
1: But Brent, I really appreciate your time and sharing that with us, and just I've thoroughly enjoyed this conversation. I wish we could continue, but
0: awesome.
1: That is what it is, and thank you so much from all of us here.
0: You're very welcome. Thanks for having me.
1: Absolutely, and a massive thank you to Maria Vision and Guadalupe Rosary for making this possible. We'll see you guys next time.

dear children. Also today I call you to pray, pray, pray. Little children, when you pray you are close to God and He gives you the desire for eternity. This is a time when you can speak more about God and do more for God. Therefore, little children, do not resist but permit Him to lead you, to change you and to enter into your life. Do not forget that you are travelers on the way toward eternity. Therefore, little children, permit God to lead you as a shepherd leads his flock. Thank you for having responded to my call.

0: In the name of the Father, and of the Son, and of the Holy Spirit.
1: Amen.
0: The grace of our Lord Jesus Christ, and the love of God, and the communion of the Holy Spirit be with you all. Brothers and sisters, let us acknowledge our sins and so prepare ourselves to celebrate the sacred mysteries. You were sent to heal the contrite of heart. Lord, have mercy.
1: Lord, have mercy.
0: You came to call sinners. Christ, have mercy.
1: Christ, have mercy.
0: You are seated at the right hand of the Father to intercede for us. Lord, have mercy.
1: Lord, have mercy.
0: May Almighty God have mercy on us, forgive us our sins, and bring us to everlasting life.
1: Amen.
0: Let us pray. Lord, who enkindled in the heart of Blessed Marie Rose de Cher the flame of ardent charity and a great desire to cooperate in the mission of the Church as a teacher, grant us that same act of love, so that in responding to the needs of the world today, we may lead our brothers and sisters to the blessedness of eternal life. Through our Lord Jesus Christ, your Son, who lives and reigns with you in the unity of the Holy Spirit, God forever and ever.
1: Amen.
2: A reading from the letter of St. Paul to the Galatians. Brothers and sisters, you heard of my former way of life in Judaism, how I persecuted the Church of God beyond measure and tried to destroy it, and progressed in Judaism beyond many of my contemporaries among my race, since I was even more a zealot for my ancestral traditions. But when he, who from my mother's womb had set me apart and called me through his grace, was pleased to reveal his Son to me, so that I might proclaim him to the Gentiles, I did not immediately consult flesh and blood, nor did I go up to Jerusalem to those who were apostles before me. Rather, I went into Arabia and then returned to Damascus. Then after 3 years, I went up to Jerusalem to confer with Cephas and remained with him for 15 days. But I did not see any other of the apostles, only James, the brother of the Lord. As to what I am writing to you, behold, before God, I am not lying. Then I went into the regions of Syria and Cilicia, and I was unknown personally to the churches of Judea that are in Christ. They only kept hearing that the one who once was persecuting us is now preaching the faith he once tried to destroy. So they glorified God because of me. The word of the Lord.

had a sister named Mary, who sat beside the Lord at his feet, listening to him speak. Martha, burdened with much serving, came to him and said, "Lord, do you not care that my sister has left me by myself to do the serving? Tell her to help me." The Lord said to her in reply, "Martha, Martha, you are anxious and worried about many things. There is need of only one thing. Mary has chosen the better part, and it will not be taken from her." The Gospel of the Lord. The one thing necessary. According to the great theologians and saints of the church, the one thing necessary, if you were to draw all things into one thing, is a loving contemplation of God. A loving contemplation of God. And we see this in the gospel that the two sisters, Mary and Martha, they come to serve God in different ways. One through an active giving of herself, Martha, and Mary through a contemplative receiving of the Lord. She sits at the feet of Jesus to listen. And this loving contemplation of God is what eternal life is. It's to look upon God's goodness and love, and to rest. It's to rest. The gospel here does not condemn Martha for her works of charity. What Jesus is getting at is, "Martha, Martha, you're anxious and worried about many things. Breathe. Come to me, the Lord, come and rest." In another gospel, Jesus says, "Come to me, all who are burdened, and I will give you rest. For my yoke is easy and my burden is light." Because what God comes to do is, through all of time, through all of creation, throughout the scriptures, God comes to be with us. Emmanuel, God is with us. He comes to encounter us and to draw us into an intimate relationship, into his family, and also as friends, as partners in the mission. And so Mary chooses the better part today, which is to rest and to receive. An invitation for us this day is to sit and pause and breathe throughout the day and to reflect on the Lord's blessings and what he offers us today in this Holy Eucharist, himself, fully. If we were to imagine Mary and Martha switching spots, and Martha sat at the foot of Jesus, at the heart of it, she's still worried and anxious about many things. And when we come to Mass, we can still be worried and anxious about many of the life things that we have to do. But the Lord invites us to pause and to surrender those things to our Lord here, to sit before his feet and to receive, to rest in his goodness. And so as we prepare our hearts for the Eucharist, for God to encounter us, we just ask that the Lord make space in our hearts for himself, and that we might find rest and receive his love this day. Please rise. Aware of God's faithful presence among us, we place our needs before him with confidence and trust. For the church throughout the world, may God bless our efforts to share the good news of Jesus Christ. Let us pray to the Lord. Amen.

0: For leaders of nations, may they work to uphold the dignity of all, especially the unborn, the disabled, and the elderly. We pray to the Lord.
1: Lord, hear our prayer.
0: For all who worship in faith, may the grace of the Holy Spirit help us to grow in charity and holiness. We pray to the Lord.
1: Lord, hear our prayer.
0: For all God's children who lack the basic necessities of life, may their needs be met and may they be blessed with the strength and support they need. We pray to the Lord.
1: Lord, hear our prayer.
0: For all who have died marked with the sign of faith, may they come to live in the presence of the risen Christ. We pray to the Lord.
1: Lord, hear our prayer.
0: For the eternal rest of Dana Baker, for whom this Mass is being offered, we pray to the Lord.
1: Lord, hear our prayer.
0: And for all the intentions we hold in the silence of our hearts. Let us pray to the Lord.
1: Lord, hear our prayer.
0: Merciful Father, we ask you to hear our prayers and in your wisdom and goodness to answer them. We ask all of this through Christ our Lord.
1: Amen.

0: Blessed are you, Lord God of all creation, for through your goodness we have received the bread we offer you. Fruit of the earth and work of human hands, it will become for us the bread of life. Blessed are you, Lord God of all creation, for through your goodness we have received the wine we offer you. Fruit of the vine and work of human hands, it will become our spiritual drink.
1: Blessed be God.

0: Pray, brothers and sisters, that my sacrifice and yours may be acceptable to God, the Almighty Father. As we proclaim your wonders, O Lord, in the Virgin Blessed Marie, we humbly implore your majesty that as her merits are pleasing to you, so too our dutiful service may find favor in your sight. Through Christ our Lord.
1: Amen.
0: The Lord be with you.
1: And with your spirit.
0: Lift up your hearts.
1: We lift them up to the Lord.
0: Let us give thanks to the Lord our God.
1: It is right.
0: It is truly right and just, our duty and our salvation, always and everywhere to give you thanks, Lord, Holy Father, Almighty and Eternal God. For in the saints who consecrated themselves to Christ for the sake of the kingdom of heaven, it is right to celebrate the wonders of your providence, by which you call human nature back to its original holiness, and bring it to experience on this earth the gifts you promise in the new world to come. And so, with all the angels and saints, we praise you as without end we acclaim. Holy, holy, holy Lord, God of hosts, heaven and earth are full of your glory. Hosanna in the highest. Blessed is he who comes in the name of the Lord. Hosanna in the highest. You are indeed holy, O Lord, and all you have created rightly gives you praise. For through your Son, our Lord Jesus Christ, by the power and working of the Holy Spirit, you give life to all things and make them holy. And you never cease to gather a people to yourself, so that from the rising of the sun to its setting, a pure sacrifice may be offered to your name. Therefore, O Lord, we humbly implore you, by the same Spirit, graciously make holy these gifts we have brought to you for consecration, that they may become the body and blood of your Son, our Lord Jesus Christ, at whose command we celebrate these mysteries. For on the night he was betrayed, he himself took bread, and giving you thanks, he said the blessing, broke the bread and gave it to his disciples, saying, "Take this, all of you, and eat of it, for this is my body, which will be given up for you."

In a similar way, when supper was ended, he took the chalice and, giving you thanks, he said the blessing and gave the chalice to his disciples, saying, "Take this, all of you, and drink from it, for this is the chalice of my blood, the blood of the new and eternal covenant, which will be poured out for you and for many for the forgiveness of sins. Do this in memory of me."

The mystery of faith. We proclaim your death, O Lord, and profess your resurrection until you come again. Therefore, O Lord, as we celebrate the memorial of the saving passion of your Son, his wondrous resurrection and ascension into heaven, and as we look forward to his second coming, we offer you in thanksgiving this holy and living sacrifice. Look, we pray upon the oblation of your church, and recognizing the sacrificial victim, by whose death you willed to reconcile us to yourself, grant that we who are nourished by the body and blood of your Son and filled with his Holy Spirit may become one body, one spirit in Christ. May he make of us an eternal offering to you, so that we may obtain an inheritance with your elect, especially with the most blessed Virgin Mary, Mother of God, with blessed Joseph, her spouse, with your blessed apostles and glorious martyrs, with Marie Rose and with all the saints, on whose constant intercession in your presence we rely for unfailing help. May the sacrifice of our reconciliation, we pray, O Lord, advance the peace and salvation of all the world. Be pleased to confirm in faith and charity your pilgrim church on earth, with your servant Leo our Pope and John our Bishop, his auxiliary bishops, the order of bishops, all the clergy, and the entire people you have gained for your own. Listen graciously to the prayers of this family whom you have summoned before you. In your compassion, O merciful Father, gather to yourself all your children scattered throughout the world. To our departed brothers and sisters, and to all who are pleasing to you at their passing from this life, give kind admittance to your kingdom. There we hope to enjoy forever the fullness of your glory. Through Christ our Lord, through whom you bestow on the world all that is good.

At the Savior's command, informed by divine teaching, we dare to say, Our Father, who art in heaven, hallowed be thy name. Thy kingdom come, thy will be done, on earth as it is in heaven. Give us this day our daily bread, and forgive us our trespasses,

0: as we forgive those who trespass against us. 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Deliver us, Lord, we pray, from every evil. Graciously grant peace in our days, that by the help of your mercy, we may be always free from sin and safe from all distress, as we await the blessed hope and the coming of our Savior, Jesus Christ. Lord Jesus Christ, who said to your apostles, "Peace I leave you, my peace I give you," look not on our sins, but on the faith of your church, and graciously grant her peace and unity in accordance with your will, who live and reign forever and ever.
1: Amen.
0: The peace of the Lord be with you always.
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0: Lamb of God,
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1: Lamb of God,
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1: have mercy on us.
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0: Behold the Lamb of God. 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
1: Lord, I am not worthy.

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0: Let us pray. Renewed by partaking of this divine gift, we pray, O Lord our God, that by the example of the Blessed Marie Rose, bearing in our body the death of Jesus, we may strive to hold fast to you alone, through Christ our Lord. If you haven't met me yet, my name is Father Gabriel Sabato. I'm one of the new priests here at St. Mary's in Juan Diego. So I look forward to serving you and being here as long as the bishop will have me here. The Lord be with you. May Almighty God bless you, the Father and the Son and the Holy Spirit.
1: Amen.
0: Go in peace, glorifying the Lord by your life.
1: Amen.

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Our Lady thanks you for responding to her call. May God multiply your blessings.

0: Hi, how are you? I'm Katie Quintero, and this is Between the Human and the Divine, a podcast for our personal growth and for drawing closer to God through those practices that you and I can do in our everyday lives. So that, as I always say, we can have a more vibrant faith and true joy in our hearts. Welcome once again to this space. Let me remind you that this program is dedicated to the glory of God and to our beloved mother, the Virgin Mary. Today, we're going to talk about a topic that, honestly, I think we should practice and apply every day and at all times. And I've titled it Trust in God, One Day at a Time. Trusting in God means surrendering yourself into His arms. It means understanding that His will is wiser than my plans, that His love is unconditional, because, folks, God's love never fails, and that His timing is perfect. And even if we don't understand what's happening, we know that He does understand and that He holds us up. I was thinking about it a bit and explaining to my kids, who are still little, about this idea of trust, and I told them, guys, it's like walking with your eyes blindfolded, but knowing that God is holding your hand and He won't let you fall. And I want to start with Psalm 37, verse 5, which says, commit your way to the Lord, trust in Him, and He will act. Keep that in mind throughout this program, which is really special. For this wonderful episode, I've brought on a guest who couldn't be more perfect for this topic. She is a young woman and very beautiful, by the way. She is a faithful follower of Christ and the Virgin Mary. But the most important thing, and what I think defines her the most, is her courage, because she has chosen to accept God's will and embrace it, despite many adversities. I want to welcome my dear Eddie Vera. Thank you for being with us.
1: Thank you. Thank you, Katie, really, for giving me this space. As you were speaking, I got goosebumps. I was thinking, wow, it's amazing that there are so many people in the world. Because we can't say there are just a few, but rather that there are so many people in the world who truly want to keep spreading God's message and genuinely want to live according to the example set by that message. And honestly, it's a blessing to be here. I feel so honored. I feel so blessed to be in this place. I still can't quite believe it. I'm just like, how wonderful. And it's so nice to hear you. What a blessing, truly.
0: No, the blessing is ours, folks. Let me tell you, we've been working on this show for quite a while now, right, Eddie? And finally, we made it happen. And well, that reminds us of what we always say. God's timing is perfect, and it's exactly as it should be. So we always have to leave it in His hands. For us, it's a privilege to have you here, truly. And I'm really, really pleased that you're joining me today. And I know you're going to reach a lot of hearts that need it. Let's start, as is our tradition, which is with a little prayer to entrust ourselves to the Lord. So, in the name of the Father, and of the Son, and of the Holy Spirit, amen.

0: Amen.
1: Holy Spirit, love of the Father and the Son, I call upon you at this moment and ask you, Lord, that through your Holy Spirit, you fill every corner of this place. Enlighten us and sanctify us. Bless each and every person working on this project, both in front of and behind the cameras, our guest, and of course, everyone who is listening to or watching us right now. Lord, today I ask you for peace, wisdom, and strength. Allow us, Lord, to see the world today with eyes full of love. May we be patient, more understanding, compassionate, and empathetic so that we can see our brothers and sisters, Lord, as you see them yourself, beyond appearances, Lord. Close our ears to all gossip and always guard our tongues from speaking ill. May only thoughts that bless remain within us. Today, I want to be so well-intentioned and good that everyone who comes near us can feel your presence, Lord. Allow us to be an instrument of your message today and clothe us with your goodness. In the name of the Father, and of the Son, and of the Holy Spirit. Amen.
0: Amen.
1: And now, let's meet this spectacular woman who is with us today. And I would like to start at the beginning of your story. For Eddie, the girl, where were you born? Tell the people watching us where Eddie comes from, what your life was like as a child, your childhood with your family, and of course, what role faith played in Eddie's family.
0: I'm from Venezuela, 27 years old. People think I'm older, but I'm not.
1: No, she's tiny. Look at her. In person, she's a baby.
0: Yes. Well, I'm 27 years old. I'm from Venezuela. The role of faith in my family and in my life has been something fundamental. It was something that literally, from the moment I woke up until I went to bed, faith was present in my home, and it wasn't something they taught me for the future, but something they instilled in me from as far back as I can remember. I mean, I don't remember a time as a child when they didn't talk to me about God or when faith wasn't a part of life at home. So, for me, faith is everything. I wake up and the first thing I think is, Lord, give me the ability to think and believe in you more, to have a little more faith. So, that's the first thing I talk to God about when I open my eyes. And that's one of the questions people ask me these days. How do you manage to live so much by faith? And that's why, I mean, I grew up that way. No, it wasn't something I discovered later on. It was something I grew up with, something I lived since I was very little. So, my dad always made it a point to teach us how to live by faith, but not just by saying, I believe in God, but rather, I believe God. Right? So, he used to tell us, and he still does, that it's very different to say, I believe, because we all believe in God. We all believe in the Virgin, those of us who are Catholic, but do you actually believe God? And when you believe God, it means you believe in his plans. So, I started to live that way, obviously, as my life went on and in my day-to-day, but the thought and the knowledge that I believed in what he wanted for me came from a very small lesson I learned as a child. I was about 6 or 7 years old, and we were playing, my cousins and I, and something happened in the family, and my dad said to me, I went to my dad and said, but I don't understand. I mean, if God exists, why is this happening? I'm upset with my cousins. It was just a tiny little thing, a child's issue. And he told me, because that's how God's plans are. And if you believe in God, then you're believing in what he wants for your life. And honestly, that stuck with me like a tattoo, so deeply in my mind that it's basically become a daily practice. And well, when we were little, my parents taught us that we had to believe, but we also had to serve, because if we weren't serving, then what were we doing? The first place to serve was our home, and then outside, then others, then our neighbors. And well, she got us involved as altar servers. So, of course, we basically lived at the church, literally. My mom tells us nowadays, she always says that the best friends are made at church. And my best friend and I have been friends for 24 years. She's not here. She's in Venezuela, but I met her there.
2: church?
0: I met her at church, and we're still great friends. I'm her daughter's godmother, and honestly, that's such a blessing. So, of course, it was the belief, and also living with the idea that I always had to be going to church, always had to learn to pray, always had to serve. I mean, it was a time when my childhood was so wonderful that we even created an altar server school. I mean, it wasn't like there were just 3 or 4 altar servers. No, there were 100. I think there were about 100, 105 altar servers. There were so many of us. We were way too many altar servers. So, of course, it was all about service, singing at church, going to Mass during Holy Week, going to funerals, I mean, everything, baptisms, everything. So, of course, growing up and living based on that faith and those beliefs was something wonderful in my life.
1: What a great lesson from your father. Not just, I believe in God, but I believe God. That, I think, is the message you left me today and for everyone watching us for life. We have to learn to tell the difference. And there's something really beautiful I reflect on as I listen to you, the importance of telling the moms and dads watching us how wonderful it is from when our kids are little, not just to tell them, but to get involved with them and live out our faith. That's another really important thing. It's not just about saying it, but showing it. And I want to ask you something about what you just said. Your parents planted these important spiritual seeds in you and gave you those strong roots. Without telling us your testimony, do you think God allowed your parents to plant those roots to prepare you for what you would later have to go through?
0: 100%. Yeah, literally. Literally, yes. They are the best seeds that have ever been planted in my life.
1: How beautiful. And there's a little detail I'd like you to share with people to close out this first segment. On this show, I've brought on a lot of catechists, Eddie. I'm a catechist too, but I've never asked a catechist's child. You told me your parents served as catechists. What did it mean to you as a child that your parents were catechists?
0: Oh, it was amazing. It's really funny. My mom was going to be a nun. My mom gave up her vows to marry my dad.
1: Wow.
0: And my dad was a catechist. They met there.
1: So God has been playing, moving his pieces in your family all along.
0: Yes, absolutely. So it's a blessing. It's a blessing to be able to. I think that when you're little, when you're a kid, when you're a teenager, you can't really understand how beautiful and sacred it is to have parents who, beyond just believing in God, actually live out that faith and live according to those beliefs, you know? Because I think if it hadn't been that way, I wouldn't have the resilience and strength that I've had.
1: Blessed be the Lord. And well, a shout out to your parents. What a wonderful woman they've raised. We're going to take a break, but we'll be right back with more here with Eddie Vera and Trust in God, one day at a time.

0: Welcome back to Between the Human and the Divine, and we're continuing our conversation about trust in God. Here with our guest, Eddie. So, you were telling us about your wonderful childhood and about that beautiful gift your parents gave you, which was faith. You keep growing up, you become a teenager, 15 years old. You were still in Venezuela at that time. Then comes the first event that marks your life, a very important first event. Tell us what happened.
1: Oh, 15 years old. That was the age that really marked a before and after in my life, 100%. I have that date tattooed on my life and in my heart, and I remember it very well, because obviously I was a teenager, living my teenage years just like any normal teenager. And, on January 25th, I try to get up. I mean, I try to go to school again, and when I go to get up to go to school, I can't feel my legs. I mean, that's when my life changed completely. I remember my dad would come into my room and say, "Eddie, come on, get up. Get out of bed, stop being lazy. You have to go to school, you have to do your part." And I was like, "But seriously, Dad, I really can't get up. I can't feel my legs." "No, Eddie, don't joke about that. I mean, that's not something to joke about, seriously. You have to get up." I mean, my dad was still kind of in his.
2: He doubted.
1: He doubted, because he was in his own emotional shock, thinking, "What's happening to my daughter? Why isn't she getting up?" And literally at that moment I said to him, "No, I really can't feel my legs. I mean, I can't feel them." And, well, that's when a really tough journey in my life began, one that, in the end, like everything, nobody expects. Nobody expects that all of a sudden you won't be able to get up, won't be able to walk, won't be able to take care of yourself. And well, it was around 7 or 8 in the morning, and I couldn't feel anything up to my thighs, but I felt like it was spreading. I kept feeling this tingling. I kept feeling tingling in my body, and that tingling kept. Every time it spread, I would lose sensation and movement in that part of my body.
0: They took you to the hospital, I imagine.
1: Yeah.
0: What did they diagnose you with? What did the doctors tell you?
1: They took me to the hospital. I remember very well, a neighbor and my dad took me to the hospital. Well, not the hospital, the clinic. I live in a town in Venezuela. I live in Tovar, Merida State, and it's a very small town that only has one hospital and two clinics. They take me to the clinic, and at the clinic, which is private, they take me there and nothing, no, they didn't understand what was happening. The doctors who were there didn't understand what was happening. They call it the people's neurologist, because literally the people's neurologist, exactly. Dr. Gomez. He arrives, and when he touches me as if to see if I had,
0: reflexes.
1: Reflexes and all that, he realizes that no, I didn't have any reflexes, nothing was moving, absolutely nothing was happening. And he, without doing any, if I mean, of course, experience, without running any tests or anything, he says, "What she has is Guillain-Barré. And you have to get her out of here. I mean, you have to get her out of Tovar. Because in Tovar, they don't have the medication she needs to stop it from getting worse, from the syndrome spreading, and affecting her respiratory system."
0: I mean, it could. The syndrome is progressive at that moment, when you're having the crisis.
1: Yes. Guillain-Barré syndrome is a syndrome that's actually a virus. It's a virus that's in the air and can end up affecting your body. And if your immune system is really low, or you got a vaccine, or you had a fever or some virus, it gets in. It enters your body, you know? And it has 72 hours to eat away all the myelin in your body, so much that it can paralyze your heart and your respiratory system. So, obviously, when that happens, you have to attack and take action. You really have to hurry, because if it reaches your airways, then they have to do a tracheotomy. And that's really complicated, honestly. There was no ambulance.
0: Oh my God.
1: There was no ambulance to take me. We were an hour away from Merida, and my dad said, "I'll take the risk. I'll go in the car with my daughter." And that's what we did. We left in the car, and I could feel how it was spreading, how I was gradually losing sensation. It was very mild, but I could kind of feel what was happening, and, of course, I was praying, you know? Without understanding what was happening and thinking that it would pass, that it would be over at any moment. We got to Merida, and they took care of me right away. At the hospital, they were already waiting for me. They took care of me immediately, first, the hospital pharmacist. So, well, they moved everything, thank God, and they arrived and received me. At that time, the situation in Venezuela was very complicated, very complicated. Things were already getting very difficult in Venezuela, and finding the medication was also hard. Thank God, they managed to find it with other hospitals in the city and were able to give me the first dose of immunoglobulin and the steroids, and they managed to stop the cycle.
0: How long were you in the hospital from the moment you were admitted?
1: The first time, I was there for 40 days. I spent 40 days in the hospital. They gave me physical therapy every day. Every single day, it was physical therapy, no exceptions. And, lumbar punctures, because then they started to see, okay, we have to check that you don't have degenerative multiple sclerosis. Well, things where you'd say, oh God, please don't let it be this. And obviously, coming to terms with not being able to walk.
0: How long did it actually take before you were able to stand up again?
1: It took about 6 months for me to stand up and walk. But I had a relapse. So, this happened to me in January. Then, Holy Week came around. I had my best friend in the world, and during Holy Week, my best friend died tragically. On Good Friday, he died in a tragic accident. I mean, that was the last thing we ever expected. But he was that friend everyone says, God, I wish I had a friend like that. He was my soulmate friend. Darwin would stay with me until I fell asleep, and then he'd leave and come back the next day. When he died that Friday, I remember thinking, why did it happen to him and not to me, if I was the one who was sick? It was really hard, and about 2 weeks after Darwin died, I had a relapse. And everything I had regained.
0: It all went backwards.
1: Everything went backwards, and now it was even worse, because it affected my whole torso, my arms, my head, and at that time, as you know very well, the situation in Venezuela wasn't good. There weren't any wheelchairs that supported your head. My dad, just to take me somewhere in the hospital or wherever, had to hold my head, they had to feed me, they had to do absolutely everything because I couldn't move anything. I mean, I couldn't move. Totally dependent. I mean, everything depended on someone else helping me.
0: Eddie, what goes through the mind of a 15-year-old girl with such a complex diagnosis, and then the death of maybe the little angel who was with you during those first months? I mean, were you angry with God? Did you feel like he had abandoned you? What were you thinking?
1: Look, in those first days, I really did ask myself a lot, why me? And it was a constant question in my head, my God, but why me? That question that you... I have friends who even today ask God that question all the time, but why me? Why is this happening to me? And a friend, at that time, from church, gave me a book by Luis E. Pavon called It's Not Why Me. And I start reading the book, and in it I discover that I shouldn't be asking God why me, but rather for what purpose. For what purpose is this happening to me? And it's like a main change. I mean, that completely changed my mindset, and from that moment on I stopped playing the victim and asking God, why is this happening to me? And instead started asking, what is this happening to me for? And that's how it all started, that whole journey, which was not easy at all, that path that was anything but easy, that was painful, and through all of it, never. I mean, crying in front of my parents or letting my feelings out in front of them was really hard for me, really hard. Until I got to

0: The point where I said, those masks, those facades of having to be the strong one, of thinking I can handle everything, they're not necessary. I mean, vulnerability is also, it's healthy. I mean, God teaches us to show our vulnerability to people who can help us, and those people will be able to help you. So that's where the whole journey begins, of saying, yes, I can show my vulnerability to people who can lend me a hand. And it wasn't easy, because it really wasn't easy. I asked myself, why me, for a long time, but when I turned 16, that stopped. I've never asked myself again, why me? Now I ask myself, what for? Why me? I mean, what is this happening in my life for?
1: What role did faith play when you stopped asking yourself that question? Was there maybe some practice, a prayer? The book, for example, was something that helped you a lot, but I don't know, maybe the rosary. What did you seek in your moments of intimacy, of solitude, in that hospital, in that little bed when you would say, Lord, this is how I connect with you?
0: Every day at 3 in the morning and 3 in the afternoon, I would pray the Chaplet of Divine Mercy.
1: The hour of Christ.
0: It's the hour of Christ. My dad taught me that there is a supernatural power when you believe in the Blessed Sacrament. And if you ask me, what's your happy place? My happy place is the Blessed Sacrament. I mean, what I feel there is. I can't put it into words, you just have to feel it, literally. And well, that's how it was. At that moment, my dad told me a story that made me get really close to the Blessed Sacrament. And he told me, in one of the darkest moments of my life, I thought of and imagined the Blessed Sacrament. And from that moment on, my life changed completely, because now the Blessed Sacrament is always with me.
1: You recovered from this incredibly after several months. And let me ask you something, because I had the chance to see some videos of you training, jumping, seriously, folks. I mean, she's telling us that during her second relapse, she was left almost completely paralyzed up to her neck. She couldn't take care of herself. And I saw these images and I thought, what a level of strength, what integrity, what composure, what resilience. How did you manage to say? Where did you find that inspiration? What was that pillar for you? The thing that made you say, this is what motivated me every day to get out of bed.
0: Well, I had a lot of problems with being overweight, and at school, they always made fun of me, like the chubby one, the one who's the nun's best friend. No, that label was terrible. Yeah, the nun's best friend. And yeah, it's true. I mean, I was really fond of the sisters at the school where I studied. And well, I was overweight, but after being in a wheelchair, I gained even more weight. Because they put me on extra steroids. So, that made me gain a lot more weight. And, I didn't like what I saw in the mirror. I started to recover. I did the therapies and everything else. But that's when I realized there was something else I needed to create discipline in my life. And it's that everything, literally everything, is connected. It's body, mind, and spirit. I mean, if you don't have that connection, if it's not aligned, then how can I ask God, take care of my body, if I'm not taking care of my own temple? If I'm not taking care of the most important thing He has given me? Or how can I ask God, keep making me strong, if I've already recovered, if I'm not being consistent with what I'm asking God for? So, really, everything was connected, and I would say, okay, I go to church, I have faith, I pray, that's good, I'm being a good citizen, I help others, I serve, I'm trying to grow in my faith, but there's still something missing in my life. And it's that if I, yes, exactly, if I want to take care of my body, if He already allowed me to be here and be healthy again, what do I have to do? One day I woke up and said, time to exercise, Eddie. Whether you like it or not, you're going to do it. And eat healthy. So, that became a daily practice for me. I mean, for me now it's normal to eat healthy, it's normal to exercise, it's normal to jump, to skip. Well, I can't do that anymore. I can't do it anymore. The doctor already told me no high-impact exercises, but it became an essential part and also a kind of therapy.
1: Of course.
0: A therapy in the sense that every time I went running or challenged myself, it was like I forced myself. It pushed me and I would say, no. It's impressive. One thing I want to tell you, Katie, when I jumped that box for the first time, I had tears in my eyes.

0: Honestly, it's a roller coaster.
1: Yeah.
0: Absolutely impressive. And well, it's not just about this. This girl learned to walk again, you see. She jumps, and she even did things like CrossFit, I mean, boot camp, something unimaginable for such a serious diagnosis. And that's still not enough. And your resilience goes even further, and you say, no, I'm going to move to another country. Just imagine, I mean, and at 19, you were very...
1: 17.
0: 17 years old. You set out on this adventure with everything that had happened to you, and you say, no, I'm going to another country. What were you looking for? What did you want to do in the United States when you decided to do all this at such a young age?
1: What happened was that a friend said to me, let's go check out New York. And I was like, New York. I mean, that is my dream, to see New York, because I had been to the Disney parks, you know, the usual thing people do when they come to the States. But New York, the Big Apple. I was like, yes, of course. I told my dad, and he said, yes, yes, honey, however you can, I'll help you, you're going to see New York. So, I came to see New York when I was 17. I mean, my dad literally had to give me permission so I could leave Venezuela. And that's how I left, I came here, all that. When I arrived and saw that impressive city, anyone who's been to New York for the first time, most people have felt it. Seeing those skyscrapers, that city, that park right in the middle of it all. I mean, I saw all of that and thought, no way, what is this? Incredible, beautiful. But being in a wheelchair, I was supposed to study medicine and I couldn't because of my health. So, at that point, I no longer had the chance to go to college. When I got here and saw a completely different world, places that didn't remind me of my past, that too. I used to look at the corners of the house and I wouldn't see myself like I did back there, where whenever I looked at the corners, I saw myself in a wheelchair. When I looked at the corners of the house, I saw the situations I had lived through. So, it was like another world, literally. I called my dad and told him I was going to stay.
0: Just like that?
1: Just like that. With $500 in my pocket, not knowing what things were like here.
0: And what did you start doing?
1: Well, I started walking the streets of New York, around Yonkers, looking for work. Looking for work doing what I knew how to do, which was painting nails. I learned to paint nails because, to develop my fine motor skills, one day a friend said to me, try painting my nails. Well, my best friend. I tried to paint her nails, they turned out terrible, but it didn't matter. She told me, it's okay, keep trying. And that's how I regained my fine motor skills. In fact, it got to the point where it became a business.
0: Wow.
1: There were 20 women a day coming to the house to get their nails done. Yeah.
0: You worked and trained and strengthened yourself.
1: Uh-huh, and I was regaining my fine motor skills. So, well, I got my fine motor skills back, and that's what I started looking for here. Because I said, if I know how to paint nails, I'm going to look for a job painting nails. And I found work on the streets of Yonkers painting nails.
0: Fantastic. You managed to get settled at a young age in another country doing what you know. And then at 19, another sudden episode happens, again out of nowhere, because there was no predisposition. What happened this time, Marie?
1: Well, at that point I was already stable, so to speak, here in the United States, but I didn't have health insurance, which was very important, which is very important. And while I was working, I wasn't painting nails anymore. I was working as a babysitter. I was at work and everything, and suddenly I felt really bad and started bleeding. I went to the hospital, they saw me there, I went with a friend, everything was fine. And when they saw me at the hospital, they told me, you have a tumor, a cyst or a tumor, but we need to check, it measures 9 centimeters on your left ovary. Me, it must be a cyst. I mean, they'll just take it out and that's it. A little while later, they come back with all the results and everything else and tell me, Eddie, you have cancer. Katie, I felt like the movie of my life just stopped at that moment. I was alone, without my parents, just with a friend, an acquaintance who was also a coworker. I mean, the whole world just came crashing down, because obviously, you don't expect something like that.
0: In this case, I imagine that because of how serious it was, did you need any immediate intervention or treatment?
1: That's correct.
0: What happened after that?

0: Yes. Well, they started running all the tests, and they realized it was an atypical serous papillary carcinoma in my left ovary. It was stage 3, 4. Yeah, it was pretty advanced. Really, really advanced. And, well, that's when the treatment started. They decided to go ahead with treatment and gave me chemotherapy. So, they put me on 3 very strong medications. I went to chemotherapy and everything. Then I got home, lay down, and I felt really awful, just terrible, completely drained. And the next day, when I got up, I reached up to touch my hair, and when I looked, there was a handful of hair in my hand, and I turned and saw my pillow was also covered in hair. I think that was one of the biggest shocks, because one of the strengths we women have is our hair.
1: The best accessory.
0: It really is the best accessory. And when I saw my hair there, I said to myself, this can't be real. This can't be real. Like, is this happening again? And yes, that's where the whole journey begins. They gave me the treatments here. I finished the round of chemotherapy, but when I finished the chemo, the oncologist told me, I don't think you're going to live much longer. And I told him, that's what you say, but you don't know what God says.
1: Wow.
0: So I went to Venezuela.
1: I'm getting goosebumps.
0: And I went to Venezuela.
1: Operated on you.
0: They operated on me there. I got there, they saw me, ran all the tests, and the doctor immediately said, we're going to operate on you, Eddie. This is opening up a little, it's better to take it out, and they gave me a radical hysterectomy. They took everything out.
1: At 19 years old, how did you handle this second diagnosis, the consequences of what had happened?
0: Well, I'll tell you that at first, I didn't understand what was happening. I didn't know about the consequences, what was going to happen, what would come next, because after a radical hysterectomy, a lot of things follow. I didn't know or understand anything at all, but I would say, well, Lord, let your will be done, let your will be done. I ask you, my God, I cling to you again. I promise that I will be with you and by your side. And definitely, well, they did the surgery and all that. But then, 3 or 4 days later, while I was in the hospital with some pain that... Look, not even morphine could take the pain away. I would say, bring me whatever you want, just make this pain go away. The pain was horrible. I understand that the consequence of a radical hysterectomy was not being able to be a mom, not having children. And that emotional shock, Katie, really tough. I had to see a psychologist, a psychiatrist, get spiritual help, priests. It was really hard, honestly. I think one of the things that affected me most during that process was losing my hair and realizing that I wouldn't be able to be a mom.
1: Do you feel that faith, besides obviously all these doctors and all these people and your family who were there supporting you, without it you wouldn't have been able to get through something like this?
0: 100% sure, KB. Because there are moments when you get up and say, no, I'm really going crazy with everything that's happening, with all these health issues. I mean, you're going crazy, but in the moment when you ground yourself and say, okay, Lord, now it's just you and me. What I'm going to do is give this burden to you. I remember that day I said, I give this burden to you. It's just too heavy for me. This cross is weighing on me too much. Take my cross and let's carry it together, because honestly, this cross is not easy. And well, faith. Without faith, I wouldn't have been able to do it, Katie. Faith is absolutely everything. It's about believing in him. It's not just that I believe him. I mean, it's not that I believe what he says or what he reads. No, it's that I truly believed him. I believed in his process, and I believed in his plans.
1: Well, after such a sublime and such an impactful moment, we're going to take another break, but we'll be right back here with Eddie, between the human and the divine.

Dear children, give me your heart totally. Let me lead you to my Son who gives you true peace and true happiness. Do not allow the false light that surrounds you and is offered to you to dazzle you. Do not allow Satan to dominate you with false light and happiness. Come to me. I am with you. Mariana says, while Our Lady was giving me this message, she saw tears in her eyes all the time.

0: Welcome back to Between the Human and the Divine. And here we are again with Eddie. Eddie, you've already gone through a complex process, as you told us, recovering from cancer. Thank God you overcame it with a lot of courage and returned once again to the United States. One day, out of nowhere, you told me you were working out like you enjoy, and you met two people who invited you to something. Tell us a little about what happened.
1: Well, I got back here to Miami, and I was doing an exercise program, 50 for Y. And that's where I met some women who were involved in Emmaus, and they were, well, they are very devout, very connected to the community, to service, and to helping others. I was going through a complicated romantic situation at that time, and they told me, do Emmaus, Eddie, do Emmaus. And I said, well, I've heard a lot about Emmaus. Back in my hometown, they did it all the time, but I never did it myself. And I said, all right, let's do it. And from what age can you do it? And they told me, no, it's from 30 and up. I said, no, I'm not 30, I'm 24, okay? If you accept me, I'll go to Emmaus. And well, yeah, that's how it went. They signed me up for Emmaus, and I did Emmaus. Emmaus was like a little bandage for my soul. It was like a wake-up call too, a wake-up and also a way to reconnect with that community that made me so happy in Venezuela and that I hadn't been able to find here. Emmaus also became, well, a kind of salvation, because during a very intimate moment at Emmaus, I had a huge conversion where I said to God, Lord, this relationship isn't doing me any good. I don't feel well. I don't feel comfortable. Let's do something. I'm going to offer up the most important thing to me when I go to the Eucharist, which is receiving communion. But help me so that either the relationship continues or it ends. You make the decision, Lord. I did that during a very intimate moment at Emmaus, and the relationship ended a month and a half after I went to Emmaus and offered communion as a sacrifice.
0: The Lord is always looking for ways to guide you and lead you.
1: Yes, no, it's incredible.
0: Your life is full of so many of God's plans. Not just one, but many, I would say.
1: God's plans.
0: I love what you just said, because it brings us back to something we've really tried to strengthen here and to remind people about the importance of community. I also did Emmaus, and I also have a community that I am endlessly grateful for, that welcomes me, supports me, people you can talk to about what you feel about your spirituality, where there is support, where there is respect, and where you grow, because you learn so much. It's so important. If you don't have a community, look for one.
1: Lim.
0: Try to get closer to a parish. Believe me, the Lord has his magical and wonderful ways of working, and you'll find a great group of people. You join Emmaus, and the Blessed Sacrament becomes that strength in your life again, because this girl goes to the Blessed Sacrament. How many times a week do you go to the Blessed Sacrament?
1: Before, when I could drive and all that, I used to try to go two or three times a week. But right now I go once a week because, well, it's a bit hard for me to get around, but I love being at the Blessed

0: Sacrament. If the Blessed Sacrament were just a few blocks from my house, I'd go every day for a little while.
1: I love that people see her at 27 years old with a huge smile, having overcome so many challenges, saying this, because sometimes we think God is boring and we put a negative spin on something that's actually fascinating. I'm telling you, when I talk about God, it's just that I feel it. It's just that I can't. It's a passion that, once it's lit, no one can put it out, folks. There's nothing better in the world. No dish, no place, no country, no people, like what God can make you experience.
0: Yes.
1: You also start to belong to FTAC, which is a youth group.
0: Yes.
1: They've supported you a lot and have been there for you. And there's something really beautiful that I'd like you to share with everyone an anecdote, and that's that you had the chance to participate in a marathon.
0: Yes.
1: But you had already had a third relapse.
0: Yeah.
1: So tell us how that third relapse was and how, despite that, you went ahead with your friends and took part in this marathon.
0: Yes. I think community really is the most important thing. If you're part of a community, you have a safe place where you can be vulnerable and where they'll highlight your strengths and help you with the things you're vulnerable about. I think that's the most important thing, right? And well, being here in Miami 2 years ago, I was at work that day I left, went to train, trained with my dear friend. We trained, but that day I didn't have the same strength I'd had on previous days. And, while I was at the office, I got dizzy, I fainted, I felt bad, I started to lose my strength. They took me to urgent care. There, the doctor realized I was losing a lot of strength and said, "No, this is very dangerous. Let's send her to the hospital." They took me to the hospital, and at the hospital I completely lost strength on my entire left side. I lost my whole left side. I stopped moving my eye drooped, I lost mobility in half of my face. So, they were treating it as if it were a stroke, but it wasn't a stroke, thank God. I lost mobility in my arm, in my leg. I completely lost mobility and sensation on my entire left side. And well, basically, I had a third relapse of Guillain-Barré syndrome with Fischer-Miller syndrome. Yes. Which is another rare syndrome, very rare, that was what caused the loss of the myelin in my vision. But thank God, after therapy, lots of treatments, and everything else, I managed to stabilize and recover. What was really, really cool? Well, in the community we have IFIDA. Among the youth, IFIDA is a youth group. It's by young people for young people, and it's really strong in Latin America and has now come here to the United States. Its first location was at St. Agnes Church, and then we've been bringing it to other cities as well. So, that's where something called the Run Club was born. I mean, they have a running group, and I used to tell them, "One day I'm going to go run with you guys, I promise. And well, that's how it happened. The idea came from one of the members who said, "No, let's do a marathon." And I said, "I'll do the marathon too." "How are you going to do the marathon, Eddie?" "Yes, I'll do it." "Oh, well, we'll help you." We went and did the marathon. My dad was also in the marathon with me, and it was a really beautiful experience. It wasn't easy. But you know what was the best part? When people would pass by me and say, "It's because of you that I keep going. Go, Eddie, because..." No, I'm going to keep running because you're running. And I would say, "God bless you, keep going. And yeah, that's how I did my first marathon in a wheelchair here in Miami, which was a blessing and a really beautiful experience that I offered to God. I offered it to Him completely. With every step, every stride I took, I would say, "Lord, I offer this to you. I place it in your hands. I place it at your feet. I place it in your life so that I'm offering this marathon for two reasons. I offer it for my brother, and secondly, for my recovery." And that's how it was.
1: What a blessing and what strength, truly. And it's just so impressive, the strength you have. These are the kinds of stories we should hear more often, so we can be inspired by people like you. But that's not where it ends, folks. This girl, well,

0: You've heard her. I mean, she was left unable to move, then had a relapse and survived cancer. You're a survivor because she says it with a smile on her face. And you all have no idea what I'm feeling here listening to her say every little thing. I mean, this is no small thing. And we complain every day about silly little things, and you just think, my God. And she gets back up again, a third relapse, and she keeps going. And not only does she not stop, she didn't just sit in a chair using it as an excuse to play the victim, but I want to tell you all that this woman, besides all the skills and strengths she's shown to recover physically and spiritually, is a successful woman. And I want you to tell people everything you've built on your own, starting from your struggles in this country with your business and how you help others.
1: Well, IB Financial was born from a purpose. That's our motto, live with purpose. The purpose of being able to help, the purpose of being able to serve, the purpose of giving people the awareness that I didn't have when I needed it most at 19 years old when I was diagnosed with cancer. It also comes from a need, because I wasn't going through a very good financial situation here in the United States. So, that's where this company was born, which has managed to help so many people, over 7,000 people across the United States, and to employ more than 60 staff members. And that's one of my biggest goals, to be able to help many families. Because beyond that, you might say, yes, I'm giving someone a job, but there's a whole line of people behind them who are living and growing thanks to that. So, that's how the company was born. The best idea I ever had came to me while I was in the hospital 2 years ago, when I said, no, that's it. It's time to grow. It's time to expand and not use what's happening to me as an excuse to play the victim and stay here, but instead to become an instrument to serve others. That's how the company was born, and it has allowed me to help so many people, to donate to so many people. So, it's a blessing. In the end, it's a blessing.
0: No, you even told me about your family. I mean, you've become, thanks to the success of this company, which I know are blessings from the Lord, because you deserve that and more, someone who can help your family, because your parents have been, you also became someone who needed a lot of help from them, even though you were already an adult. So, seeing how God, despite the difficulties, has brought you all together and has also allowed you to give back to them for all they've done for you.
1: Yes, 100%. Today, thank God, my parents are stable and doing well. They don't need to go out and work. So now, they actually help me. They are, he is my rock.
0: How beautiful. Eddie, we need so many more episodes to sit here and listen to you because honestly, I've really enjoyed this conversation. You are a fantastic woman. You have an angelic presence, a charisma, and you radiate a wonderful light. I think your life is a life with purpose, just as you say. And that purpose is born from the trust you've placed in God.
1: A lot.
0: Because honestly, I'm fascinated listening to every story and every time you've gotten back up. And the most beautiful thing of all has been you, because they say, a good man falls 7 times and gets back up. What kind of man are you? And you've gotten back up once, twice, 3 times, and however many more it takes, because you believe and you trust in God.
1: MHM.
0: I thank you for your testimony, for opening your heart. You are a being of light, and thank you for reminding us that trusting in God is something we have to live one day at a time. That's your motto. Folks, trusting in God doesn't mean we won't face trials, but rather having the certainty that the Lord will hold us up. And let's also remember that when we trust in God, we have to understand that the Lord writes wonderful stories, even with painful chapters. As I always tell you, remember that even though what's deceptive may seem attractive, it's always better to choose what's right. The doors between the human and the divine are always open for you whenever you want to come. And I wish you a ton of success with everything you're doing. I hope the Lord gives you plenty of health in mind, soul, and body, and that you keep pursuing your purpose of sharing God's message and helping so many families.
1: Amen. No, to you, Katie. To you for having this space to bring people the message of faith and also the message of how to live one day at a time. So thanks for that.

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A big hug to all who support us and follow us. I am Catherine Quintero between Human Divine. May God bless. Peace of Lord. See you.

0: Dear friends of Maria Vision, on this great feast of the flowering plant, we are blessed to be on holy ground of Jerusalem,
1: together with pilgrims from all the world to chant the name of Jesus as a sign of his coming. Together in the procession that starts in the Garden of Gethsemane and ending in the Church of Satan in Jerusalem, with palm and olive branches in the hand, we expect the King of Israel. The one who comes in the name of the Lord.

Today, Jerusalem walks together for peace, seeking the peace that comes with the Messiah. Palm Sunday introduces us to the Passion of Jesus, brings love before our eyes. And the Passion of Jesus is an expression of love that conquers death.

Jesus did not enter Jerusalem as a man eager for earthly glory, but as someone who was supposed to glorify God with his life. Therefore, the mystery of today's feast invites us, as a true disciples of Jesus, to open our hearts and be ready for his coming into this world and into our heart. Prayers at this holy place, along with a procession that commemorates the feast of the apparition of Jesus in Jerusalem, we present all of you who are expecting the King of Peace in the world, in your home and in your heart. Blessed Flower Sunday.

0: distance adoption is assisting our school and the parents. The parents have children who want to learn, but they have no money. They cannot even go to government schools because they are also expected to pay. So through adoption, we managed to pick vulnerable pupils who have no parents to pay for them, especially those whose parents are affected by HIV/AIDS. Those who are some of them are taken care of by their grandparents because their parents have passed away. Others have single mothers, they have just remained alone, and then they do not have formal employment. And when adoption comes, we pick the most vulnerable, and then we pay for them. We know that education is the key.
1: The community carries a big responsibility of accompanying the children who are under adoption with Poland. With a great heart, we'd like to say dziękuję to Atasha. Thank you very much.
2: They come here with nothing, and most of them come from parents, probably widow, with no parents, no father to support them. Mostly the women are the ones who come here to ask for this help in the distance adoption.
3: The distance adoption in this carpentry school, it's really assisting the students here because the students are paying about just a little bit of money. But if it wasn't for the distance adoption project, I think they couldn't have managed to pay for themselves. And you know, this is a very poorest area in Zambia where people really need help from other people. So they can't manage on their own. We are providing the students with the just marry me.

0: and they are catering like lorries for themselves. But the money which we get from adoption, we use it mostly for maintenance of machines. We use it also for some entertainments for them, and also for buying of materials like timber for the carpentry workshop. And also sometimes we use it for paying of, for updating our teachers in the school. So far we've got about 500 students who have passed from this school.
1: I'm an oratorian for quite some time. I came here when I was very small, and I've spent like 6 years just playing around. And I've known Father Leshe Kaksamin for a long time now. He has been like a dad to me. Thank you. Distance adoption has helped many young people, especially in Zambia, because looking at our economy and the way people are living, it's not easy like to manage. Without it, very few of us would have like have a chance to learn. And thank you all guys, because without you, life would have been difficult for us.

0: close button.
1: Now I want to know where you're from. On the count of three, just shout out where you're from. One, two, three. All right, come on, jump. Come on, put your hands together.

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0: evening, when I was in my cell, I saw the Lord Jesus clothed in a white garment. Coming forth from his heart, there were two beautiful rays, one red, the other white.
1: Paint an image according to what you see, with the words on the bottom, Jesus, I trust in you. I promise that the souls that will venerate this image will not perish and will have victory over its enemies here on earth, especially at the hour of death. I myself will defend it as my own glory.

He who knows how to forgive prepares for himself many graces from God. As often as I look upon the cross, so often will I forgive with all my heart.

Lord Jesus Christ, prostrate in your divine presence, I implore your most loving heart to admit me to the sorrowful meditation of the 24 hours in which, for love of us, you wanted to suffer so much in your adorable body and in your most holy soul unto death on the cross. Oh, please give me help, grace, love, deep compassion, and understanding of your sufferings as I now meditate on this hour. And for those which I cannot meditate, I offer you my will to meditate on them, and I willingly intend to meditate on them in all the hours in which I have to apply myself to my duties or to sleep. Accept, O merciful Lord, my loving intention, and let it be beneficial for me and for all, as if I effectively and in a saintly way accomplish what I wish to practice. Meanwhile, I give you thanks, O my Jesus, for calling me to union with you by means of prayer. And to please you more, I take your thoughts, your tongue, your heart, and with this, I intend to pray, fusing all of myself in your will and in your love, and stretching out my arms to hug you. Place my head on your heart, and I begin. Thanksgiving after each hour. My loving Jesus, you have called me in this hour of your passion to keep you company, and I have come. I seem to hear you praying, repairing, and suffering in anguish and sorrow, pleading for the salvation of souls in the most touching and eloquent voices. I tried to follow you in everything, and now, having to lead you in my unusual occupations, I seem to hear you praying, repairing, and suffering in anguish and sorrow, pleading for the salvation of souls in the most touching and eloquent voices. I tried to follow you in everything, and now, having to leave you for my usual occupations, I feel the duty to say to you, thank you, and I bless you. Yes, O Jesus, I repeat to you, thank you, thousands and thousands of times, and I bless you for all that you have done and suffered for me and for all. I thank you and I bless you for every drop of blood you shed, for every breath, for every heartbeat, for every step, word, glance, bitterness, and offense which you endured. In everything, O my Jesus, I intend to seal you with a thank you and I bless you. Please, O Jesus, let my whole being send you a continuous flow of thanks and blessings, so as to draw upon me and upon everyone the flow of your blessings and thanks. Oh, please, O Jesus, press me to your heart, and with your most holy hands, seal every particle of my being with your I bless you, so that nothing other than a continuous hymn to you may come from me. Fifth hour, from 9 to 10 p.m., first hour of agony in the Garden of Gethsemane. My afflicted Jesus, I feel drawn to this garden as by an electric current. I comprehend that you, powerful magnet of my wounded heart, are calling me, and I run, thinking to myself, what are these attractions of love that I feel within me? Ah, maybe my persecuted Jesus is in such a state of bitterness as to feel the need of my company, and I fly.
But no, I feel horrified upon entering this garden. The darkness of the night, the intensity of the cold, the slow moving of the leaves, which, like feeble voices, announce pains, sadness, and death for my sorrowful Jesus. The sweet twinkling of the stars, which, like crying eyes, are all intent on looking, reproach me for my ingratitudes. And I tremble, and gropingly I go in search of him, and I call him. Jesus, where are you? You call me, and you do not show yourself. You call me, and you hide. Everything is terror. Everything is fright and profound silence. But I prick up my ears. I hear a labored breath. And it is Jesus himself that I find. But what a dismal change. No longer is he the sweet Jesus of the Eucharistic Supper, whose face shone with radiant and enrapturing beauty. But he is sad, of a mortal sadness, such as to disfigure his native beauty. He already agonizes, and I feel troubled in thinking that maybe I will no longer hear his voice, because he seems to be dying. So I cling to his feet. I become braver. I draw near his arms and I place my hand on his forehead in order to sustain him. And softly I call him, Jesus, Jesus. And he, stirred by my voice, looks at me and says, Child, are you here? I am waiting for you. And this was the sadness that oppressed me the most, the total abandonment of everyone. And I was waiting for you, and I let you be the spectator of my pains, and to let you drink together with me the chalice of bitterness, which in a little while my celestial Father will send me through the angel. We will sip it together, because it will not be a chalice of comfort, but of intense bitternesses. And I feel the need of a few loving souls who will drink at least a few drops of it. This is why I called you, that you may accept it, share with me the pains, and assure me that you will not leave me alone in such great abandonment. Yes, my panting Jesus, we will drink together the chalice of your bitternesses. We will suffer your pains, and I will never move from your side. An afflicted Jesus, assured by me, enters into mortal agony and suffers pains never before seen or understood. And I, unable to resist and wanting to compensate him and relieve him, say to him, Tell me, why are you so sad, afflicted, and alone in this garden and on this night? This is the last night of your life on earth. Few hours are left before you begin your passion. I thought I would find at least the celestial Mama, the loving Magdalene, the faithful apostles. But instead I find you all alone, prey to a sadness that gives you a ruthless death without making you die. Oh, my good and my all, you do not answer me. Speak to me, but it seems you have no speech. So much is the sadness that oppresses you. But, oh, my Jesus, that gaze of yours, full of light, yes, and afflicted in searching, such that it seems to be looking for help. Your pale face, your lips parched with love,

divine person, trembling from head to foot, your heart beating so intensely. Those heartbeats search for souls and cause you such a labor that it seems that any moment now, you are about to breathe your last. Everything tells me that you are alone. Therefore, you want my company. Here I am, O Jesus, together with you. But I don't have the heart to see you cast on the ground. I take you in my arms. I press you to my heart. I want to count one by one your anguishes, and one by one the offenses which advance toward you in order to give you relief for everything, reparation for everything, and to give you at least one act of my compassion for everything. But, O my Jesus, while I hold you in my arms, your sufferings increase. My life, I feel fire flowing in your veins, and I feel your blood boiling, wanting to burst the veins to come out. Tell me, my love, what is it? I do not see scourges, or thorns, or nails, or cross. Yet, as I place my head upon your heart, I feel that cruel thorns pierce your head and your heart, that ruthless scourges spare not even one smallest part inside and outside of your divine person, that your hands are paralyzed and contorted more than by nails. Tell me, my sweet good, who has so much power, also in your interior, as you torment you and make you suffer to many deaths for as many torments as he gives you. Ah, it seems that blessed Jesus opens his lips, faint and dying, and says to me, my child, do you want to know what it is that torments me more than the very executioners? Rather, those are nothing compared to this. It is the eternal love which, wanting primacy in everything, is making me suffer all at once and in the most intimate parts what the executioners will make me suffer little by little. Ah, my child, it is love that prevails in everything, over me and within me. Love is nail for me. Love is scourge. Love is crown of thorns. Love is everything for me. Love is my perennial passion, while that of men is in time. Ah, my child, enter into my heart. Come to be dissolved in my love. And only in my love will you comprehend how much I suffered and how much I loved you. And you will learn to love me and to suffer only out of love. Oh, my Jesus, since you call me into your heart to show me what love made you suffer, I enter into it. But as I enter, I see the portents of love, which crowns your head, not with material thorns, but with thorns of fire, which scourges you, not with lashes of ropes, but with lashes of fire, which crucifies you with nails, not made of iron, but of fire. Everything is fire, which penetrates deep into your bones and into your very marrow, and distilling all of your most holy humanity into fire, it gives you mortal pains, certainly greater than the very passion, and prepares a bath of love for all the souls who will want to be washed of any stain and acquire the right of children
of love. O love without end, I feel like drawing back before such immensity of love, and I see that in order to enter into love and to comprehend it, I should be all love. O my Jesus, I am not so. But since you want my company and you want me to enter into you, I pray you to make me become all love. And so I supplicate you to crown my head and each one of my thoughts with the crown of love. I implore you, O Jesus, to scourge my soul, my body, my powers, my feelings, my desires, my affections, in sum, everything, with the scourge of love, so that in everything I may be scourged and sealed by love. O endless love, let there be nothing in me which does not take life from love. O Jesus, center of all loves, I beseech you to nail my hands and my feet with the nails of love, so that completely nailed by love, love I may become, love I may comprehend, with love I may be clothed, with love I may be nourished, and love may keep me completely nailed within you, so that nothing inside and outside of me may dare to divert me and take me away from love, O Jesus. Reflections and practices. In this hour, abandoned by his eternal Father, Jesus Christ suffered such a burning fire of love as to be able to destroy all possible and imaginable sins, and to inflame with his love all creatures, even from millions and millions of worlds. And all the lost souls of hell, if they were not eternally obstinate in their evil. Let us enter into Jesus, and after we have penetrated into his whole interior, in his most intimate fibers, in those heartbeats of fire, in his intelligence, which was as though inflamed, let us take this love and clothe ourselves inside and out with the fire that burned Jesus. Then coming out of him and pouring ourselves into his will, we will find there all the creatures. Let us give the love of Jesus to each one of them, and touching their hearts and minds with this love, let us try to transform them completely into love. Then, with the desires, with the heartbeats and the thoughts of Jesus, let us form Jesus in every creature's heart. And then we will bring to him all the creatures who have Jesus in their heart and who will place them around him, saying to him, O Jesus, we bring you all creatures with as many Jesuses in their hearts to give you relief and comfort. We have no other way to give relief to your love other than to bring every creature into your heart. By doing this, we will give true relief to Jesus, since the flames that burn him are such that he keeps repeating, I burn, and there is nobody who takes my love. Oh, please give me relief. Take my love and give me love. In order to conform to Jesus in everything, we must go back into ourselves, applying these reflections to ourselves. In all that we do, can we say that there is a continuous flow of love running between us and God? Our love is a continuous flow of love that we receive from God.

If we think, there is a flow of love. If we work, there is a flow of love. The word is love. The heartbeat is love. We receive everything from God. But do all these actions run toward God with love? Does Jesus find in us the sweet enchantment of his love running toward him so that, enraptured by this enchantment, we may overflow with us with more abundant love? If we have not placed the intention of running together in the love of Jesus in all that we have done, we will enter into ourselves and ask him forgiveness for causing him the loss of the sweet enchantment of his love towards us. Do we let ourselves be worked by the divine hands as the humanity of Jesus Christ let itself be worked? We must take everything that happens within ourselves, which is not sin, as a divine crafting. If we do not do so, we deny the glory to the Father. We make divine life escape, and we lose sanctity. Everything we feel within ourselves, inspirations, mortifications, graces, is nothing other than a crafting of love. And do we take these things as God wants? Do we give Jesus the freedom to work, or by taking everything in a human manner and as meaningless, do we rather reject the divine crafting, forcing him to fold his arms? Do we abandon ourselves in his arms as though we are dead in order to receive all the blows that the Lord will dispose from our sanctification? My love and my all, may your love inundate me everywhere and burn all that is not yours. And may my love run always toward you to burn away all that could sadden your heart.

I am part of the Diocese of Savannah's evangelization team, and I had the privilege of working with both fellow staff members, local parishes and pastors, and the national pilgrimage team to help plan the routes along the coast of Georgia for our segment of the Eucharistic pilgrimage. We were thrilled to have Jesus traveling through our territory along the coastline where the original Spanish missionaries and later Benedictine missions served in our mission diocese. Jesus is present to us in a very real way, and the Eucharist is such a gift that he left us to help carry us to heaven. Just like manna in the desert for the Israelites, this is spiritual food that will help us get to heaven, and it's so important to remind ourselves, but also to witness to the community, which is mostly Protestant in our area, about the truth and beauty of the Blessed Sacrament and the real presence of Christ in the Eucharist. Spending time with Jesus in adoration is such a gift. It's a moment to spend with him in his presence and to let everything else fall away, to just be present in the moment with the real presence of Christ in the Blessed Sacrament. Our team spends time in adoration every week. We begin all of our weekly meetings in adoration, and that sets the tone when we're all speaking to Jesus, even if it's in the silence of our hearts. We're all connected with him, and we meet in our prayers. That allows us to be more productive and to stay on task with doing what Jesus wants us to do. I'm a convert to the Catholic faith, so the Eucharist, Jesus, is so important to me. God is the foundation of everything that I do. He's the center of my being and my purpose. We want to invite others to know him, to love him, and to be assured of the gift of the faith, to know and love Jesus, and to journey with us to heaven. This has been an amazing experience to meet young people who wanted to spend 6 weeks traveling with Jesus through the original 13 colonies. It's a reminder that the foundation of our faith is much larger and longer than 250 years, that it's eternal. Working with people from all over the country, with a national team, with our own Dawson team, and with the parish communities who took such great pride in opening their lives and homes and communities to make this a beautiful, beautiful celebration of our Catholic faith was eye-opening, amazing. Jesus took our humble offerings and plans and turned them into something beautiful, a testimony and a witness to everyone who encountered him along the way.

0: The Medjugorje Peace Chaplet.
1: I believe in God, the Father Almighty, creator of heaven and earth, and in Jesus Christ, his only Son, our Lord, who was conceived by the Holy Spirit, born of the Virgin Mary, suffered under Pontius Pilate, was crucified, died, and was buried. He descended into hell. The third day he rose again from the dead. He ascended into heaven and is seated at the right hand of God the Father Almighty. From thence he shall come to judge the living and the dead. I believe in the Holy Spirit, the Holy Catholic Church, the communion of saints, the forgiveness of sins, the resurrection of the body, and life everlasting. Amen. Our Father, who art in heaven, hallowed be thy name. Thy kingdom come, thy will be done, on earth as it is in heaven. Give us this day our daily bread, and forgive us our trespasses, as we forgive those who trespass against us. And lead us not into temptation, but deliver us from evil. Amen. Hail Mary, full of grace, the Lord is with thee. Blessed art thou among women, and blessed is the fruit of thy womb, Jesus. Holy Mary, Mother of God, pray for us sinners, now and at the hour of our death. Amen. Glory be to the Father, and to the Son, and to the Holy Spirit, as it was in the beginning, is now, and ever shall be, world without end. Amen. Hail Mary, full of grace, the Lord is with thee. Blessed art thou among women, and blessed is the fruit of thy womb, Jesus. Holy Mary, Mother of God, pray for us sinners, now and at the hour of our death. Amen. Glory be to the Father, and to the Son, and to the Holy Spirit, as it was in the beginning, is now, and ever shall be, world without end. Amen.

Our Father, who art in heaven, hallowed be thy name. Thy kingdom come, thy will be done, on earth as it is in heaven. Give us this day our daily bread, and forgive us our trespasses, as we forgive those who trespass against us. And lead us not into temptation, but deliver us from evil. Amen. Hail Mary, full of grace, the Lord is with thee. Blessed art thou among women, and blessed is the fruit of thy womb, Jesus. Holy Mary, Mother of God, pray for us sinners, now and at the hour of our death. Amen. Glory be to the Father, and to the Son, and to the Holy Spirit, as it was in the beginning, is now, and ever shall be, world without end. Amen. Our Father, who art in heaven, hallowed be thy name. Thy kingdom come, thy will be done, on earth as it is in heaven. Give us this day our daily bread, and forgive us our trespasses, as we forgive those who trespass against us. And lead us not into temptation, but deliver us from evil. Amen. Hail Mary, full of grace, the Lord is with thee. Blessed art thou among women, and blessed is the fruit of thy womb, Jesus. Holy Mary, Mother of God, pray for us sinners, now and at the hour of our death. Amen. Glory be to the Father, and to the Son, and to the Holy Spirit, as it was in the beginning, is now, and ever shall be, world without end. Amen. Our Father, who art in heaven, hallowed be thy name. Thy kingdom come, thy will be done, on earth as it is in heaven. Give us this day our daily bread, and forgive us our trespasses, as we forgive those who trespass against us. And lead us not into temptation, but deliver us from evil. Amen. Hail Mary, full of grace, the Lord is with thee. Blessed art thou among women, and blessed is the fruit of thy womb, Jesus. Holy Mary, Mother of God, pray for us sinners, now and at the hour of our death. Amen. Glory be to the Father, and to the Son, and to the Holy Spirit, as it was in the beginning, is now, and ever shall be, world without end. Amen. Our Father, who art in heaven, hallowed be thy name. Thy kingdom come, thy will be done, on earth as it is in heaven. Give us this day our daily bread, and forgive us our trespasses, as we forgive those who trespass against us. And lead us not into temptation, but deliver us from evil. Amen. Hail Mary, full of grace, the Lord is with thee. Blessed art thou among women, and blessed is the fruit of thy womb, Jesus. Holy Mary, Mother of God, pray for us sinners, now and at the hour of our death. Amen. Glory be to the Father, and to the Son, and to the Holy Spirit, as it was in the beginning, is now, and ever shall be, world without end. Amen. Our Father, who art in heaven, hallowed be thy name. Thy kingdom come, thy will be done, on earth as it is in heaven. Give us this day our daily bread, and forgive us our trespasses, as we forgive those who trespass against us. And lead us not into temptation, but deliver us from evil. Amen. Hail Mary, full of grace, the Lord is with thee. Blessed art thou among women, and blessed is the fruit of thy womb, Jesus. Holy Mary, Mother of God, pray for us sinners, now and at the hour of our death. Amen. Glory be to the Father, and to the Son, and to the Holy Spirit, as it was in the beginning, is now, and ever shall be, world without end. Amen.

Today we have celebrated the Holy Eucharist, praying for the peace in the world. So Jesus gave us the peace as a gift. So we have also called to be an instrument of peace. We continue praying for the peace in the world, especially in Holy Land. We ask also the intercession of the Blessed Mary, the Queen of Peace. May she can help us, to all of us, to be an instrument of a peace in the world.

We all have problems. We all mess up. Like a kicker trying to kick a field goal for the first time. You shall receive power when the Holy Spirit has come upon you, and you shall be my witnesses. As the Father loves me, so I also

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Again, that's 239-842-3325. Our Lady thanks you for responding to her call. May God multiply your blessings.

0: Good evening. Here we are in downtown in Kraków. The street Grodzka is the street where there's more people here in Kraków. And we are doing the street fair. It's like night fever, as you know, in the States, no? And we are inviting people, speaking with people, no? Approaching them, inviting to adoration, to confessions. It's to increase this missionary spirit in all the youth people, no? Just to know that our faith is not private. We have to preach our experience of Jesus, no? This is an answer for the invitation of the Pope Francis to go outside the church, to be a church that go outside and approach the people and preach the message of Jesus. And now, tomorrow is Halloween, we are doing also this thing, this mission to repair all the sins will be in these days. Also, we have this mission. Have a nice day and thanks for your attention. God bless you.
1: Hi, welcome. We have our street faith evangelization right now in Krakow. We would like to invite you to get to know our missionaries who are inviting here people for adoration, who are collecting their intentions. And those are the people from Regium Christi, Poland, Krakow. And let's see how the evangelization is going. Team of two missionaries who are collecting intentions. The people are sometimes a little bit more open, sometimes they're a little bit shy, they don't know what is really happening. But generally the impression is that they are really happy that there is someone who wants to pray for them. Let's see how it's going. As we can see, sometimes the people are a little bit shy and not very open to share with their intentions. But as we can see on the cross, there are now people who are really happy to share with us. Tak, nagramy z rodzicami.
2: No, żeby wyszło. 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
1: there are missionaries.
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0: on the streets and evangelize everyone. And we wanted to do this here in Poland, so that's why I am here, that's why I'm holding this beautiful cross and collecting people's, you know, from the street, prayers, intention. And I think it's a very blessed thing to do, and everything of this is a very great blessing. And I recommend everyone. I was pretty afraid at first, but now it's beautiful. So I'm very grateful, and you should try it too. And God bless everyone.
1: So we are here to tell people about Jesus and about his love. We are asking them to write down what they want to pray for, and they can like put it into cross. And it's a very good experience for everybody, because even if you're shy or something like this, you can like open yourself to other people and tell them about the God and about the love of the God and how amazing he is. So yeah, I would recommend it to everybody, and I think that everyone here is really happy because of this event. So I think that's all. Thank you.
2: I'm doing with my community street evangelization, because I really want to share with other people what I get from Jesus, his love, his charity, to share with them a smile and my love.
3: I love Jesus.
4: Hello, we have a street raid, and we write down the intention for the God. For example, our problems, our for solutions for our problems.
5: Mission is going on. It's not so easy to speak with people, with strangers who you don't know and who are very busy on Saturday evening. But generally, we are keep going. The missionaries are doing their best. And let's see how many graces God has prepared for them today.

0: Way to go. We just finished our first Night Fever here in Krakow.
1: It was awesome.
2: It was really awesome.
0: Yes, it was. So the street missions were organized by Ringo Christie Young Section. And Jared, the idea was to go to the people, to the church, goes out to ask for the intentions, and afterwards our committee is going to pray for it. Also, there was adoration in the church, wasn't there?
1: Yes, there was an adoration inside the church. There was a lot of people praying. We feel that the Jesus touched a lot of hearts today, so we're very lucky to be there.
0: There was also the section organized. There were young people who were in charge of playing the music. Yashi was our main singer tonight, and Gabriela was playing guitar. She's a great guitar player, and Aya was playing piano.
1: So she's a great pianist.
0: Yes. It also was the idea to help people to pray, no? And to meet with Jesus. There were Father Augustine who was doing confessions, and generally the missions
2: went very well, no?
1: Yes.
0: Was your first time on the street mission?
1: No, it was actually my third.
0: Yeah. And your Gabriela?
3: Yeah.
0: The first time.
3: Yeah.
2: First time.
0: And how was it? Were the people nice or not?
3: No, it was my third time.
0: Third time.
3: Yeah.
0: Yeah.
3: Mine as well.
0: Third time. Third time. Yeah. So we have really professional missionaries. Great. So yes, we really right now have a great job and a lot of work to pray for all the intentions. So many of them, and we hope that it's not the last time.
1: No, of course it's not. Yeah. We need to ask Father Augustine because he knows everything.
0: Yes, but thank you very much, and see you next time on the streets of Krakow.
1: Bye.
4: Bye.

0: Good evening, everyone. My name is Ali, and tonight I'm going to be joining you guys on Chain of Love. If at any moment you have a prayer intention that you would like to share, please call in the number on the screen, and we will pray with you for your intention. So I would like to begin by talking about the Sacred Heart. There isn't really a feast day of the Sacred Heart anytime soon. I was just thinking of the Sacred Heart recently. That devotion has been on my mind. And I stumbled across at the chapel at my school, we have these prayer cards for the Sacred Heart. And I just grabbed one and I read the back of it and I thought it was really beautiful. And I wanted to share it with you guys. Just for context, the devotion of the Sacred Heart, it was revealed to St. Margaret Mary Alacoque, who was a French nun in the 17th century, and she received visions of Jesus, he told her the following, she recounted the following. It was when he appeared to her. And Jesus showed me that it was his great desire of being loved by men and of withdrawing them from the path of ruin into which Satan hurls such crowds of them, that made him form the design of manifesting his heart to man with all the treasures of love, of mercy, of grace, of sanctification, and salvation which it contains, in order that those who desire to render him and procure for him all the honor and love possible might themselves be abundantly enriched with those divine treasures of which this heart is the source. He should be honored under the figure of his heart of flesh, and its image should be exposed. He promised me that wherever this image should be exposed with a view to showing it special honor, he would pour forth his blessings and graces. This devotion was the last effort of his love, and he would grant to men in these latter ages in order to withdraw them from the empire of Satan, which he desired to destroy, and thus introduce them into the sweet liberty of his rule of his love, which he wished to restore in the hearts of all those who should embrace this devotion. So this reminds me a lot, this devotion of the Sacred Heart. So obviously it's a honoring of the heart of Jesus. Jesus was pure God and pure man, completely retaining his divinity even though he became man. And it's interesting to consider that he loved us as God while having a human heart. So the amount of love that he loved all of humanity is eternal, because God is eternal. Since he was completely God, then he loved us the way that God loves us, which is with a tremendous love. So this devotion to the Sacred Heart is especially powerful because we're honoring that love with which Jesus loves us so, so strongly. And yesterday was the feast of Saint Faustina, and she's associated with the Divine Mercy. So our Lord also appeared to her and gave her the devotion to his mercy. I think it's interesting because both of these, the devotion of the Sacred Heart and of the Divine Mercy, they're about 300 years apart. The Divine Mercy was in the 1930s, the Sacred Heart was in the 1600s. But both of these visions, these revelations from God, happened in a time of great turmoil in the world. In the 1600s in Europe, there was lots of division. There were tons of different denominations of Christianity infighting with each other, and there were kings persecuting their subjects for not adhering to the religion they established for their state, people being killed for their faith. This was a tremendous amount of change for European society. And then, of course, you also had the very beginnings of America. The United States wasn't a country yet, but you still had pilgrims fleeing Europe to have religious freedom. So amidst all of this turmoil, all of this change in the world, Jesus came to St. Margaret Mary Alacoque and gave her this devotion to the Sacred Heart. In the reading that I just shared with y'all, it was interesting because it said it was the last effort of his love that he would grant to men in the latter ages. So it seems like whenever there is a tremendous amount of turmoil in the world, God is choosing to reveal his love in a fuller way, which seems contradictory. You would think that whenever people are messing up and sinning and there's a lack of peace, that God would punish the world, but he responded by giving us this devotion to the Sacred Heart and by further revealing his love for humanity. Same thing with the Divine Mercy. This was in the 1930s, obviously, the world is on the brink of World War II, and World War II brought some of the most atrocious devastation that the world has ever known. So, and then this, in this vision, Jesus told Saint Faustina that the only way that the world would find peace is by trusting in his mercy. So the devotion of the Sacred Heart, the devotion of the Divine Mercy, the primary ends of these devotions is to show the love and mercy that God has for the whole world, even when the world is enveloped in sin. In the lives of individuals, I think this is especially helpful because no matter what you have done personally, no matter how broken your life is, no matter what you've done, what's happened to you, God is still reaching out to you in love and in mercy. And the only way that you will close yourself off to his mercy and love is if you reject it and if you tell God, no, my sin is too great, you cannot forgive my sin. That's the only way his love and mercy will not reach you. So in devotion of the Sacred Heart, there is a way that you can honor the Sacred Heart. Jesus told this to Saint Margaret Mary, and it's by receiving Holy Communion on the first Friday of every month for 9 consecutive first Fridays. And you would make that communion, you would go to Mass, and you would offer up the intention of reparation to the Sacred Heart, so making reparation for sin. This is a way to console the heart of Jesus. He said that those who practice this devotion will obtain the grace of final repentance and will not die without receiving the sacraments. He said, "My Sacred Heart shall be their assured refuge at that last hour." So meaning the hour before they die, he will be there with them, which is really beautiful. And just with that understanding of God's love and God's mercy, I wanted to pray the rosary with you guys. And today is Tuesday, so we pray the Sorrowful Mysteries of the Rosary. And there is no greater expression of God's love than the passion that God went through for us. So if you guys would join me. And again, if you have any intentions you'd like to share at any moment, please call the number on the screen. In the name of the Father, and of the Son, and of the Holy Spirit. Amen. I believe in God, the Father Almighty, creator of heaven and earth, and in Jesus Christ, his only Son, our Lord, who was conceived by the Holy Spirit, born of the Virgin Mary, suffered under Pontius Pilate, was crucified, died, and was buried. He descended into hell, and on the third day he rose again from the dead. He ascended into heaven and is seated at the right hand of God, the Father Almighty. From thence he shall come the judge, the living and the dead. I believe in the Holy Ghost, the Holy Catholic Church, the communion of saints, the forgiveness of sins, the resurrection of the body, and life everlasting. Amen. Our Father, who art in heaven, hallowed be thy name. Thy kingdom come, thy will be done, on earth as it is in heaven. Give us this day our daily bread, and forgive us our trespasses, as we forgive those who trespass against us. And lead us not into temptation, but deliver us from evil. Amen. For an increase in the virtues of faith, hope, and charity. Hail Mary, full of grace, the Lord is with thee. Blessed art thou among women, and blessed is the fruit of thy womb, Jesus. Holy Mary, Mother of God, pray for us sinners, now and at the hour of our death. Amen. Hail Mary, full of grace, the Lord is with thee. Blessed art thou among women, and blessed is the fruit of thy womb, Jesus. Holy Mary, Mother of God, pray for us sinners, now and at the hour of our death. Amen. Hail Mary, full of grace, the Lord is with thee. Blessed art thou among women, and blessed is the fruit of thy womb, Jesus. Holy Mary, Mother of God, pray for us sinners, now and at the hour of our death. Amen. Glory be to the Father, and to the Son, and to the Holy Spirit, as it was in the beginning, is now, and ever shall be, world without end. Amen. The first sorrowful mystery is the agony in the garden. A few intentions. From Karen, for healing from Lyme disease, for help with heart issues and anxiety, and for help with her marriage. From Anthony, for healing from anxiety and worries, for growth in faith, and for healing from a physical injury. From Robert, for Krista Pike to convert to Catholicism and receive the sacraments of confession and anointing of the sick, and for his girlfriend to find love, peace, and joy. Our Father, who art in heaven, hallowed be thy name. Thy kingdom come, thy will be done, on earth as it is in heaven. Give us this day our daily bread, and forgive us our trespasses, as we forgive those who trespass against us. And lead us not into temptation, but deliver us from evil. Amen. Hail Mary, full of grace, the Lord is with thee. Blessed art thou among women, and blessed is the fruit of thy womb, Jesus. Holy Mary, Mother of God, pray for us sinners, now and at the hour of our death. Amen. Hail Mary, full of grace, the Lord is with thee. Blessed art thou among women, and blessed is the fruit of thy womb, Jesus. Holy Mary, Mother of God, pray for us sinners, now and at the hour of our death. Amen. Hail Mary, full of grace, the Lord is with thee. Blessed art thou among women, and blessed is the fruit of thy womb, Jesus. Holy Mary, Mother of God, pray for us sinners, now and at the hour of our death. Amen. Hail Mary, full of grace, the Lord is with thee. Blessed art thou among women, and blessed is the fruit of thy womb, Jesus. Holy Mary, Mother of God, pray for us sinners, now and at the hour of our death. Amen. Hail Mary, full of grace, the Lord is with thee. Blessed art thou among women, and blessed is the fruit of thy womb, Jesus. Holy Mary, Mother of God, pray for us sinners, now and at the hour of our death. Amen. Hail Mary, full of grace, the Lord is with thee. Blessed art thou among women, and blessed is the fruit of thy womb, Jesus. Holy Mary, Mother of God, pray for us sinners, now and at the hour of our death. Amen. Hail Mary, full of grace, the Lord is with thee. Blessed art thou among women, and blessed is the fruit of thy womb, Jesus. Holy Mary, Mother of God, pray for us sinners, now and at the hour of our death. Amen. Hail Mary, full of grace, the Lord is with thee. Blessed art thou among women, and blessed is the fruit of thy womb, Jesus. Holy Mary, Mother of God, pray for us sinners, now and at the hour of our death. Amen. Hail Mary, full of grace, the Lord is with thee. Blessed art thou among women, and blessed is the fruit of thy womb, Jesus. Holy Mary, Mother of God, pray for us sinners, now and at the hour of our death. Amen. Hail Mary, full of grace, the Lord is with thee. Blessed art thou among women, and blessed is the fruit of thy womb, Jesus. Holy Mary, Mother of God, pray for us sinners, now and at the hour of our death. Amen. Glory be to the Father, and to the Son, and to the Holy Spirit, as it was in the beginning, is now, and ever shall be, world without end. Amen. O my Jesus, forgive us our sins, and save us from the fires of hell. Lead all souls to heaven, especially those in most need of thy mercy. This is from Serena, for help with growth and patience and managing anger in a stressful situation with her roommate, and for help with overcoming addictions. From Maribeth, for her son Luke to have peace of mind and success. From Joseph, for strength and hope during extreme hardship, for help with his living situation, for him to not lose transportation, and for help with finances. And if any of you have any intentions, please feel free to call in at any moment. The second sorrowful mystery is the scourging at the pillar. Our Father, who art in heaven, hallowed be thy name. Thy kingdom come, thy will be done, on earth as it is in heaven. Give us this day our daily bread, and forgive us our trespasses, as we forgive those who trespass against us. And lead us not into temptation, but deliver us from evil. Amen. Hail Mary, full of grace, the Lord is with thee. Blessed art thou among women, and blessed is the fruit of thy womb, Jesus. Holy Mary, Mother of God, pray for us sinners, now and at the hour of our death. Amen. Hail Mary, full of grace, the Lord is with thee. Blessed art thou among women, and blessed is the fruit of thy womb, Jesus. Holy Mary, Mother of God, pray for us sinners, now and at the hour of our death. Amen. Hail Mary, full of grace, the Lord is with thee. Blessed art thou among women, and blessed is the fruit of thy womb, Jesus.
1: Holy Mary, Mother of God, pray for us sinners, now and at the hour of our death. Amen. Hail Mary, full of grace, the Lord is with thee. Blessed art thou among women, and blessed is the fruit of thy womb, Jesus. Holy Mary, Mother of God, pray for us sinners, now and at the hour of our death. Amen. Hail Mary, full of grace, the Lord is with thee. Blessed art thou among women, and blessed is the fruit of thy womb, Jesus. Holy Mary, Mother of God, pray for us sinners, now and at the hour of our death. Amen. Hail Mary, full of grace, the Lord is with thee. Blessed art thou among women, and blessed is the fruit of thy womb, Jesus. Holy Mary, Mother of God, pray for us sinners, now and at the hour of our death. Amen. Hail Mary, full of grace, the Lord is with thee. Blessed art thou among women, and blessed is the fruit of thy womb, Jesus. Holy Mary, Mother of God, pray for us sinners, now and at the hour of our death. Amen. Hail Mary, full of grace, the Lord is with thee. Blessed art thou among women, and blessed is the fruit of thy womb, Jesus. Holy Mary, Mother of God, pray for us sinners, now and at the hour of our death. Amen. Hail Mary, full of grace, the Lord is with thee. Blessed art thou among women, and blessed is the fruit of thy womb, Jesus. Holy Mary, Mother of God, pray for us sinners, now and at the hour of our death. Amen. Hail Mary, full of grace, the Lord is with thee. Blessed art thou among women, and blessed is the fruit of thy womb, Jesus. Holy Mary, Mother of God, pray for us sinners, now and at the hour of our death. Amen. Glory be to the Father, and to the Son, and to the Holy Spirit, as it was in the beginning, is now, and ever shall be, world without end. Amen. O my Jesus, forgive us our sins, and save us from the fires of hell. Lead all souls to heaven, especially those in most need of thy mercy. From Hugo, for his health and well-being. From Diane, for her health and for her husband's health. From Maria, for help with stress and for her grandson, Diego. And the third sorrowful mystery is the crowning with thorns. Our Father, who art in heaven, hallowed be thy name. Thy kingdom come, thy will be done on earth as it is in heaven. Give us this day our daily bread, and forgive us our trespasses, as we forgive those who trespass against us. And lead us not into temptation, but deliver us from evil. Amen. Hail Mary, full of grace, the Lord is with thee. Blessed art thou among women, and blessed is the fruit of thy womb, Jesus. Holy Mary, Mother of God, pray for us sinners, now and at the hour of our death. Amen. Hail Mary, full of grace, the Lord is with thee. Blessed art thou among women, and blessed is the fruit of thy womb, Jesus. Holy Mary, Mother of God, pray for us sinners, now and at the hour of our death. Amen. Hail Mary, full of grace, the Lord is with thee. Blessed art thou among women, and blessed is the fruit of thy womb, Jesus. Holy Mary, Mother of God, pray for us sinners, now and at the hour of our death. Amen. Hail Mary, full of grace, the Lord is with thee. Blessed art thou among women, and blessed is the fruit of thy womb, Jesus. Holy Mary, Mother of God, pray for us sinners, now and at the hour of our death. Amen. Hail Mary, full of grace, the Lord is with thee. Blessed art thou among women, and blessed is the fruit of thy womb, Jesus. Holy Mary, Mother of God, pray for us sinners, now and at the hour of our death. Amen. Hail Mary, full of grace, the Lord is with thee. Blessed art thou among women, and blessed is the fruit of thy womb, Jesus. Holy Mary, Mother of God, pray for us sinners, now and at the hour of our death. Amen. Hail Mary, full of grace, the Lord is with thee. Blessed art thou among women, and blessed is the fruit of thy womb, Jesus. Holy Mary, Mother of God, pray for us sinners, now and at the hour of our death. Amen. Hail Mary, full of grace, the Lord is with thee. Blessed art thou among women, and blessed is the fruit of thy womb, Jesus. Holy Mary, Mother of God, pray for us sinners, now and at the hour of our death. Amen. Hail Mary, full of grace, the Lord is with thee. Blessed art thou among women, and blessed is the fruit of thy womb, Jesus.

0: Jesus. Holy Mary, Mother of God, pray for us sinners, now and at the hour of our death. Amen. Hail Mary, full of grace, the Lord is with thee. Blessed art thou among women, and blessed is the fruit of thy womb, Jesus. Holy Mary, Mother of God, pray for us sinners, now and at the hour of our death. Amen. Glory be to the Father, and to the Son, and to the Holy Spirit, as it was in the beginning, is now, and ever shall be, world without end. Amen. O my Jesus, forgive us our sins, and save us from the fires of hell. Lead all souls to heaven, especially those in most need of thy mercy. From Maria, for help with stress. From Josephina, for her health. From Lewis, for no more harassment in the world. And the fourth sorrowful mystery is the carrying of the cross. Our Father who art in heaven, hallowed be thy name. Thy kingdom come, thy will be done, on earth as it is in heaven. Give us this day our daily bread, and forgive us our trespasses, as we forgive those who trespass against us. And lead us not into temptation, but deliver us from evil. Amen. Hail Mary, full of grace, the Lord is with thee. Blessed art thou among women, and blessed is the fruit of thy womb, Jesus. Holy Mary, Mother of God, pray for us sinners, now and at the hour of our death. Amen. Hail Mary, full of grace, the Lord is with thee. Blessed art thou among women, and blessed is the fruit of thy womb, Jesus. Holy Mary, Mother of God, pray for us sinners, now and at the hour of our death. Amen. Hail Mary, full of grace, the Lord is with thee. Blessed art thou among women, and blessed is the fruit of thy womb, Jesus. Holy Mary, Mother of God, pray for us sinners, now and at the hour of our death. Amen. Hail Mary, full of grace, the Lord is with thee. Blessed art thou among women, and blessed is the fruit of thy womb, Jesus. Holy Mary, Mother of God, pray for us sinners, now and at the hour of our death. Amen. Hail Mary, full of grace, the Lord is with thee. Blessed art thou among women, and blessed is the fruit of thy womb, Jesus. Holy Mary, Mother of God, pray for us sinners, now and at the hour of our death. Amen. Hail Mary, full of grace, the Lord is with thee. Blessed art thou among women, and blessed is the fruit of thy womb, Jesus. Holy Mary, Mother of God, pray for us sinners, now and at the hour of our death. Amen. Hail Mary, full of grace, the Lord is with thee. Blessed art thou among women, and blessed is the fruit of thy womb, Jesus. Holy Mary, Mother of God, pray for us sinners, now and at the hour of our death. Amen. Hail Mary, full of grace, the Lord is with thee. Blessed art thou among women, and blessed is the fruit of thy womb, Jesus. Holy Mary, Mother of God, pray for us sinners, now and at the hour of our death. Amen. Hail Mary, full of grace, the Lord is with thee. Blessed art thou among women, and blessed is the fruit of thy womb, Jesus. Holy Mary, Mother of God, pray for us sinners, now and at the hour of our death. Amen. Hail Mary, full of grace, the Lord is with thee. Blessed art thou among women, and blessed is the fruit of thy womb, Jesus. Holy Mary, Mother of God, pray for us sinners, now and at the hour of our death. Amen. Glory be to the Father, and to the Son, and to the Holy Spirit, as it was in the beginning, is now, and ever shall be, world without end. Amen. O my Jesus, forgive us our sins, and save us from the fires of hell. Lead all souls to heaven, especially those in most need of thy mercy. From John, for his health and help with finances, and for Carol, Ron, Kent, and Miss Tony. Hi, you're calling Chain of Love Live.
1: Yes, can you please pray the last Jacob for all those that have lost a loved one?
0: Yes, absolutely. I will certainly offer this last decade for that.
1: Thank you. God bless.
0: You're welcome. God bless you. Okay, we offer this last decade of the Rosary for everyone who has lost someone close, a loved one. And the fifth sorrowful mystery is the crucifixion of Jesus. Our Father, who art in heaven, hallowed be thy name. Thy kingdom come, thy will be done, on earth as it is in heaven. Give us this day our daily bread, and forgive us our trespasses, as we forgive those who trespass against us. And lead us not into temptation, but deliver us from evil. Amen. Hail Mary, full of grace, the Lord is with thee. Blessed art thou among women, and blessed is the fruit of thy womb, Jesus. Holy Mary, Mother of God, pray for us sinners, now and at the hour of our death. Amen. Hail Mary, full of grace, the Lord is with thee. Blessed art thou among women, and blessed is the fruit of thy womb, Jesus. Holy Mary, Mother of God, pray for us sinners, now and at the hour of our death. Amen. Hail Mary, full of grace, the Lord is with thee. Blessed art thou among women, and blessed is the fruit of thy womb, Jesus. Holy Mary, Mother of God, pray for us sinners, now and at the hour of our death. Amen. Hail Mary, full of grace, the Lord is with thee. Blessed art thou among women, and blessed is the fruit of thy womb, Jesus. Holy Mary, Mother of God, pray for us sinners, now and at the hour of our death. Amen. Hail Mary, full of grace, the Lord is with thee. Blessed art thou among women, and blessed is the fruit of thy womb, Jesus. Holy Mary, Mother of God, pray for us sinners, now and at the hour of our death. Amen. Hail Mary, full of grace, the Lord is with thee. Blessed art thou among women, and blessed is the fruit of thy womb, Jesus. Holy Mary, Mother of God, pray for us sinners, now and at the hour of our death. Amen. Hail Mary, full of grace, the Lord is with thee. Blessed art thou among women, and blessed is the fruit of thy womb, Jesus. Holy Mary, Mother of God, pray for us sinners, now and at the hour of our death. Amen. Hail Mary, full of grace, the Lord is with thee. Blessed art thou among women, and blessed is the fruit of thy womb, Jesus. Holy Mary, Mother of God, pray for us sinners, now and at the hour of our death. Amen. Hail Mary, full of grace, the Lord is with thee. Blessed art thou among women, and blessed is the fruit of thy womb, Jesus. Holy Mary, Mother of God, pray for us sinners, now and at the hour of our death. Amen. Hail Mary, full of grace, the Lord is with thee. Blessed art thou among women, and blessed is the fruit of thy womb, Jesus. Holy Mary, Mother of God, pray for us sinners, now and at the hour of our death. Amen. Glory be to the Father, and to the Son, and to the Holy Spirit, as it was in the beginning, is now, and ever shall be, world without end. Amen. O my Jesus, forgive us our sins, and save us from the fires of hell. Lead all souls to heaven, especially those in most need of thy mercy. Hail, Holy Queen, Mother of Mercy, our life, our sweetness, and our hope. To thee do we cry, poor banished children of Eve. To thee do we send up our sighs, mourning and weeping in this valley of tears. Turn then, most gracious Advocate, thine eyes of mercy towards us, and after this our exile, show unto us the blessed fruit of thy womb, Jesus. O clement, O loving, O sweet Virgin Mary, pray for us, O holy Mother of God, that we may be made worthy of the promises of Christ. Let us pray. O God, whose only begotten Son, by his life, death, and resurrection, has purchased for us the rewards of eternal life, grant, we beseech thee, that while meditating upon these mysteries of the most holy rosary of the Blessed Virgin Mary, we may imitate what they contain and obtain what they promise through the same Christ our Lord. Amen. May the divine assistance remain always with us, and may all the souls of the faithful departed through the mercy of God rest in peace. Amen. In the name of the Father, and of the Son, and of the Holy Spirit. Amen. Okay. Thank you guys for joining me in that prayer. Something that I was reflecting on during the rosary was kind of going back to our conversation about the Sacred Heart. The reality that in the Passion, that because Jesus was human and he had a heart, he also had feelings and emotions. Sometimes I think this is like a super relatable part where we can really relate to him. He can really relate to us because emotions are very strong, very powerful. I think in the Passion, a lot of times, we have a caller. You're calling Chain of Love Live. I think it was a spam call. anyways,

I think that, yeah, when we think about the passion, a lot of times we think about, oh wow, like that must have been so painful. The scourging of the pillar, the crucifixion, the crowning with thorns, which yes, of course, was very physically painful, but also incredibly

and St. John, who stood at the foot of the cross. But everyone else either despised him or didn't care enough to defend him, to stand up for him. So he was left completely alone. And yet, even in this intense loneliness, the hatred that he felt, the sorrow that he felt, he chose to love still. And from the cross, I think I was thinking of the words he said, "I thirst." And we can think of that in a literal sense, where maybe he was thirsty, but I think there's a deeper spiritual meaning where he thirsted for souls. And even in this feeling of intense sorrow, and feeling the weight of the hatred directed against him, he still chose, He desired human beings, and he desired that people be saved. And I think that he looked at all of the world and he saw all of humanity from the moment of creation until the end of time. And he saw every human being and desired every single person, desired every person's existence, desired salvation for people, for even those people who hated him and who were wishing evil upon him. So I think that this is a beautiful meditation for whenever we're feeling, depressed or anxious or lonely or afraid, to think about the passion, to think about devotion to the Sacred Heart, and really call on Jesus and ask him to give us that grace to love other people, even when we're going through some of the darkest moments of our life. So with that, let's go to adoration for a couple of minutes, and bring our petitions to the Lord.

Okay, so to conclude, I have a reading from St. Paul's first letter to the Corinthians. And this is when he talks about the way of love and the nature of love. He says in chapter 13, verse 4, love is patient and kind. Love is not jealous or boastful. It is not arrogant or rude. Love does not insist on its own way. It is not irritable or resentful. It does not rejoice at wrong, but rejoices in the right. Love bears all things, believes all things, hopes all things, endures all things. Love never ends. As for prophecies, they will pass away. As for tongues, they will cease. As for knowledge, it will pass away. So I think the primary message, or one of the messages, key themes to draw from that passage is that every action that we do, no matter what it is, love should be somehow at the center. And I think we can express this in our most ordinary actions by work, by school assignments, things that we have to do every single day, and just offering that up to God out of love. Because at the end of the world, what does it matter what your career was or what grade that you got in a certain class, you know, even the friends that you had, the people that you knew, the connections you had, how good you were at networking. The only thing in all of those instances that will remain and that will be remembered is the love with which you did them. And at the end of

The world, when we see everybody's soul and everybody is seen for who they truly are, the thing that's going to shine forth the most is how much everybody loved or how little they loved. So let's imitate the Sacred Heart in that, in loving everybody, and loving everybody even in the most ordinary and the most difficult moments of our life. We can offer everything up as a continuous act of love to God, and we can express that by loving other people. So thank you guys so much for joining me tonight. I will continue to pray for you and all of your intentions. God bless you.

0: And today, the message during this Thanksgiving week is to praise the Lord and, as the lepers did when they were healed, to go back to Him, to fall at His feet, and to adore Him, as the word is Eucharist, to fall at His feet. And I think the more that we do this, the more we turn to the Lord in gratitude and we praise Him and adore Him, the more that we will see that peace can be accomplished. Because peace is not fuzzy feelings. Peace is not a, you know, this sort of, you know, fingers up in the air, but rather peace, according to the Israelites, was always wholeness, order, that God's way may be done, that God's order may be done here on this earth as He has established it to be. So let us go back to the Lord this week. Let us praise Him. Let us go to His feet, and let us praise Him for all that He has done in our lives. Amen.
1: From that first little bump line of cocaine, I it was the love of my life. When I drink, there's no filter, there's no threshold. And the first thing when my body starts to warm up and that kind of phenomenon of craving kicks in, I look for my drug of choice. Cocaine made me feel like alcohol or marijuana couldn't. Any insecurity or any self-doubt that existed up until literally the second that cocaine went through the straw into my nose, it was gone. Most people who struggle with cocaine, whether it's powdered cocaine or crack or freebase, I don't care how much money you have, it's the lifestyle that goes along with it. It could be gone quick. On top of losing your money, you'll lose your family and you'll lose everything. I was arrested many, many times and with felonies. 5 DUIs, possession, trafficking, possession with intent to deliver. I got charged with burglary. I got arrested in a low-speed chase. Lights, sirens everywhere.

found my own blood. I would love to say that that was a low point. Through moments of withdrawal, I would be on my knees crying out to God and saying, if you just stop this feeling, if you just take this feeling away from me right now, I'll turn my life around, I'll change, I'll live a life for you. And I'd use again, and then, you know, I'd be crying out. I was on a cocaine binge for a good 3 days, and it was such a disaster. I couldn't get any more. I drank a bottle of vodka. My heart stopped beating, and I had flatlined. Finally, I ended up just withdrawing on my own. I remember going over to my parents' house, and you know, 27 years old or whatever, a few years ago, and literally just lying on the couch at my parents' house, and my father just sitting there and holding my hand, and, you know, putting his hand on my head like any parent would do for a sick, you know, little boy. That would be, in my opinion, what the metaphor is for what the father is like in our life. Because my father, my earthly father and mother have never given up on me. I've wanted to give up many times. What's the crazy part about it is when I'm doing the right thing and when God is first in my life, I have such a spectacular life and I have all these blessings, and I'm still far off. I have a long way to go. If I'm not sober, then I'm useless. I'm not an asset to this world, I'm a liability. I really believe that I can't stay sober without Christ being the key ingredient to my sobriety. I think the caution in letting someone think that they can just kind of postpone with God is that there may not be a later. I mean, yeah, that's real. There may not be a later. You know, I've lost friends. I've almost been gone myself. There's not always a later. I know I've had my hand held along the way, and I've been guided, and I don't know why. I don't know why, but God has been there for me. I do know why, but just never ceases to amaze me. My name's David McKenna, and I am Second.

I speak with human eloquence and angelic ecstasy, but don't love, I'm nothing but the creaking of a rusty gate. If I speak God's word with power, revealing all of his mysteries and making everything as plain as day, and if I have faith to say to a mountain, jump, and it jumps, but I don't love, I'm nothing. If I give all I own to the poor, or even go to the stake to be burned as a martyr, but I don't love, I've gotten nowhere. So, no matter what I say, no matter what I believe, no matter what I do, I'm bankrupt without love.

One Lord, one faith, one baptism, one God and Father of all, who was above all and throughout all and in us all, who is blessed forever and ever. Amen. Words taken from St. Paul's letter to the Ephesians. In the name of the Father, and of the Son, and of the Holy Ghost. Amen. Michael Davies, God rest his soul, was a great defender of tradition and of the traditional Latin Mass. Michael Davies once recounted an event that occurred at a Latin Mass chapel that he attended in England. It seems that a female reporter was hoping to write a story for a secular newspaper. And she wanted to write a story on the supposed paranoia deeply ingrained in traditional Catholics. The reporter stopped an older gentleman as he was leaving Holy Mass, and he asked him, "Why are all you traditional Catholics so paranoid about the situation in society and in the church?" Without blinking an eye, the elder gentleman responded, "Dear woman, if one is not paranoid about the present situation in the world and in the church, he must be insane." Let's face it, things do look dark at this moment in time. The universal moral principles, the very columns that uphold society, are shaking and even collapsing, from slouching towards moral decline to racing towards destruction. We find that we have arrived at Sodom and Gomorrah. A new Babylon is now all around us. And the ungodly revolution against Christ the King and His Holy Catholic Church gains victory after victory after victory. The laws of God and nature are toppled and overturned. Liberal, secular governments play God, and they mock the true God in the process. True servants and soldiers of Christ are far and few between. Yes, the devil, his demons, and his human instruments seem to be winning battle after battle. But as the Bible clearly teaches us, as the Bible clearly states, the devil may have his hour of apparent victory, but the Lord God Almighty will have his day. And a glimpse of this day is coming. That certain age of peace, that time of restoration promised by our Blessed Mother at Fatima, is approaching. In fact, the dawn of this day of the Lord can already be perceived. At the end of August, I had the great privilege of offering Holy Mass at a Carmelite monastery in Pennsylvania. I offered a votive Mass in honor of good Saint Joseph, for Carmelite nuns have a great devotion to the true husband of Mary and to the foster father of Christ. Each time I visit this monastery, I notice more and more young